0: line, you use that last timeout. Third down and goal. No, you can't be tackled in the field of play. Got to throw it. Make sure you get the field goal if you're not able to punch it in. You go back to Pickens. It's not really there. Incomplete pass. Field goals bang through with 7 seconds remaining by Brandon Aubrey, 23 yards out. So the Ravens decide, you know what? Let's shoot our shot. There's 7 seconds left. Aubrey banged it out of the end zone. Touchback. Baltimore takes over at the 35-yard line. Lamar, guess it's good that Zay Flowers dressed in this game, because Lamar found Zay Flowers down the middle of the field, and it was a borderline Michigan situation with the clock. Don't know what secret clock they have in Brazil, in Rio de Janeiro, but pretty quickly the officials were able to discern, the Ravens having a timeout, that Flowers went down and the play ended with 1 second remaining, timeout on the clock, and Tyler Loop goes out there. And today we spell redemption L-O-O-P. Think about the life of a kicker. Specifically, think about the life of Tyler Loop, who was thrust into a rivalry game replacing Justin Tucker for reasons. One of the greatest kickers ever. Longtime Raven. And it's a do-or-die rivalry game against the Steelers. Sunday Night Football, Week 17, teams going back and forth. Tyler Loop, if he makes what for NFL standards is a chip shot field goal straight down the middle, in between the hashes, the Ravens go to the playoffs. They win the AFC North. You're facing your hated rival, the Steelers. Loop misses the kick right. The Steelers win the division. The Steelers go to the playoffs. The Ravens go home. John Harbaugh's out as the head coach. Tyler Loop, imagine being amongst Raven fans for an entire offseason and you're Tyler Loop. Just waiting for another opportunity to prove yourself. Rio de Janeiro, 56 yards out, Tyler Loop converts to give the Ravens a 34-31 win. This just happened moments ago, and that might be the best win of the day across the National Football League. We'll point out, though, Josh Graham here with you, Will Dalton producing this program, got Art Martinez on the board taking your calls, 310-840-4910, if you want to react to that crazy finish or to any of the NFL that we have. This is a watch-along. It's NFL Sundays. We're having a ton of fun here. We've got the Rams facing the Broncos shortly. Ryan Ratke on the call from Mile High. I will point out that Will Dalton still isn't outfitted in a jersey. Art Martinez, I don't see you at the moment, but you told me you were going to have Raiders gear on, and you've delivered on that. Look at you. Would you like to tell the people what that is?
1: Oh, yeah. It's Lyle Alzado, number 77.
0: So he's got his Raiders jersey on. Will Dalton doesn't have anything on it because his Panthers lost to the Browns today. He's just all in his sads that he doesn't wear jerseys when that's kind of the rule on the Sunday night program. I got my ball cap, too. I'm going to put my ball cap on.
2: Oh, yeah, your birds. Season's done. Sorry. I hate to hear that. Yeah.
0: A 161 game season because Yankees Orioles got canceled today.
2: It did, didn't it? Nah, I was hoping to beat them one last time.
0: So, no jersey for you. I actually decided, because Art didn't specify that it had to be a American football jersey, I have my Brazilian soccer jersey on.
2: Oh.
0: My Brazilian soccer jersey does the trick in honor of that great finish in Rio between the Raiders and the Dallas Cowboys. Or not the Raiders, the Ravens and the Dallas Cowboys. The Raiders were 3-0. We'll talk about the Raiders in just a little bit. Just make sure you have the autumn wind queued up and ready to go whenever we get to that point, Art Martinez, because the autumn wind is a raider. Even though the John Madden movie looks like it's gonna suck, the Raiders don't suck. 3-0 with a win amongst the drunks on the French Quarter. The Raiders, Kirk Cousins, 35. Saints, 27. Thank you for that. Thank you, thank you. Chris Black's going to join us in an hour from Black and Abdallah. We'll recap some things, too. The best team today. Who had the best day today across the NFL? I think there are a couple of nominees that we can rattle off. The Jacksonville Jaguars come to mind first. The Jags, they are the NFL's version of the Milwaukee Brewers. That's who they are. It doesn't matter how much Milwaukee or Jacksonville wins. They're almost never discussed, almost never given proper respect. And why is that? Why is that? Well, because they're smaller market teams. They never win on the biggest stage. But coming off a 13-win season, there is a chance they might be the best team in the NFL. They completely dismantled what is now a 2-1 Browns team. We all poo-pooed that win. That looks pretty good now. And they just wiped away the reigning AFC champion Patriots 35-6. If you don't think they're the best team, you could certainly make a case they are the most. If you don't think they're the best team, you could make a case they're the most complete, given the passing, the defense, the rushing. They kind of have it all there, the coaching with Liam Cohen and year two. You love their coordinators, too. If it isn't the Jaguars, maybe it's the Kansas City Chiefs. Both these teams playing in the state of Florida today. The offensive arsenal, it looks better than ever. Patrick Mahomes looks like he was never injured. Travis Kelce, he looks like prime Kelce. He looks like he's bathed in the fountain of youth with his wife, Taylor Swift. First Taylor Swift reference of the night. Kenneth Walker looks like a superstar. The play calling looks creative again with Eric Bieniemy back and some of those underhand pitches for a touchdown. If you don't think that Kansas City is going to be a contender, then you're putting too much stock into just one season and being prisoner of the moment. They face Vegas 3-0 versus 3-0 before hitting the bye. Very good chance that they're 4-0 before their schedule really heats up. Sorry about it. Yeah. If it's not Jacksonville and it's not Kansas City, maybe it's Buffalo? Best team in the NFL right now? Some might say the Ravens, but just needed that miraculous finish in order to beat Dallas and Rio. And let's actually go to Dallas. That's where Franzwa is. Franzwa, we're reacting to a crazy finish in Rio. It's okay to vent. This is a safe space. What was your reaction to it?
3: Yeah, and I consider myself a Cowboy supporter, not a Cowboy fan. I think there's a distinct difference, but because I actually picked the Ravens to win by 14. Because of the way the Cowboys defense has been playing. But in this one, I really have to put this one squarely at the feet of the head coach and play caller, Brian Schottenheimer. They get down to the 2-yard line, first drive of the game, they can't get in. And last year, they were 24th in red zone percentage last year. So he talked all during the offseason about how they need to be better in the red zone. They have 3 opportunities to win the game, and because of his play calling, I would venture to say is why they didn't win.
0: The only thing you'd push back on a little is to say that the play calling changes after the false start. So it's not like they didn't run it at all on 3 plays from the 2. When you get called for that false start, that kind of changes your play calling. And I doubt that Dak Prescott, the design of that play, was for him to run it at all either. So how much is it Dak Prescott? How much is it Brian Schottenheimer? How much is it a combination? I frankly do not know. And also, how much are we absolving the Cowboys defense here by not mentioning the fact that the Cowboys scored 31. In the NFL, you should be able to win a lot of football games by scoring that number.
3: This is true, but because of the state of the Cowboy defense, the first two games and in this one at a point, now you got to remember, they almost, it's kind of like J.J. Watt said, they were literally, just about literally out of defensive backs. So, I mean, that had a lot to do with that last pass that Lamar got and got him in field goal range to kick the winning field goal. And I'm not talking about necessarily running the ball so much once they got inside the 10, inside the 5, as much as route concepts along the goal line. I mean, if it's me, and even though they ran for like 168, you know, they had some chunk runs, but I still don't trust that offensive line, so I'm going to drop back with Dak. I've got Pickens. I've got Lamb. I've got Ferguson. I've got Turpin. You've got to have some route combinations that can win in that area of the field so that Dak can do what he does and throw a touchdown pass.
0: Yeah.
3: And that's why I question the play calling.
0: Francois, I get it. Appreciate the call from Dallas. 310-840-4910 if you want to react to the Cowboys and the Ravens. An insane finish in Rio de Janeiro. Honestly, Will, just happy that we're talking about the football at the end of that game and not talking about the playing surface and not talking about something else like, oh my gosh, there was a riot or a mob somewhere outside and or something crazy, a security concern, some things like that you just don't think about because you're overseas in a certain area. I don't know. To me, it seemed like for all the bluster and all the talk, this was a win for the NFL today because you got a massive crowd and you got a fabulous finish where this is probably going to be the most discussed game tomorrow, and it's going to be discussed on the game's merits. It isn't going to be discussed for any of that peripheral ancillary stuff, reasons, any of those ancillary reasons. Our Sunday night football game, the Denver Broncos hosting the LA Rams. There is a case that you can make. This will be the matchup we get in Super Bowl 61 in Los Angeles. Valentine's Day night. This looks like it's going to be an all-star matchup. Love the Broncos. They were my pick to win the Super Bowl, full disclosure. And it seems as if a lot of people have reacted to them in the standalone primetime slot facing Kansas City on the opening Monday night, and they said, well, that's who they are. And if the NFL has taught us anything through nearly 3 weeks, don't overreact to singular results. Because you saw how good Jacksonville's looked this year. Jacksonville lost to Denver a week ago. And it's not because Jacksonville had a bad game. It's because Denver was able to rally back and win it. I think the Broncos are really good. I think the Rams, on a short week playing on the road in the closest environment to an SEC-type environment that you get in the NFL at Mile High, I think the Broncos are going to be the story tonight. No Puka Nacua for LA as well, for the Rams. That's going to help the case of Denver too. We like the Denver Broncos. Not going to call it an upset, even though they're 2.5-point underdogs. Like the Broncos to take down the LA Rams tonight. It'll be Denver starting 2-1, and the LA Rams starting 1-2. We talked about who might have looked the best today, and Jacksonville came up, and Kansas City came up. Who looked the worst today? Who had the worst day in the NFL? Maybe it's Dallas. Maybe that's the team you cite. 310-840-4910. You tell us, and we'll give you our answer as we continue here on NFL Now Next.
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13: Fall at the Horn against the Ravens.

0: Brazil. Rams Broncos about to kick off. We'll have updates throughout the night. This just came to mind. What is the most useless stadium sponsorship in the NFL? Or maybe in sports? In other words, we understand that a team made bank by selling this sponsorship for their stadium, but nobody's going to call the stadium by the name of the sponsor. See, Will Dalton and I, we're based in North Carolina, and recently we had the historic Greensboro Coliseum that's been called that, the Greensboro Coliseum, for more than 50 years, change its name to the First Horizon Coliseum, named after a bank. Do you know how many people locally call it First Horizon Coliseum? Not a soul. Lived in Colorado, and there have been different sponsors naming the stadium that the Broncos call home. Just now, I was reminded, it is Empower Fields at Mile High Stadium, or at Mile High. There isn't a soul who calls themselves a Bronco fan who calls that stadium Empower Field. Everybody just refers to that stadium as Mile High. And there are probably numerous more examples that you could cite of this. Like, where was Sunday Night Football last week? It was Kansas City facing Indianapolis. Will Dalton, right off the top of the head, what is the name of the stadium the Chiefs call home?
1: It's Arrowhead Stadium.
0: Well, that's what everybody calls it, but it's actually...
1: I know it's not the actual name.
0: Geha.
1: I know that.
0: Geha. Field, I think that's what the sponsor is. Which, again, I understand why you sell it to the sponsor, you make a ton of money. But nobody's calling it that, except the TV broadcasters who have to. And that's it. Nobody else is calling it that. It appears on graphics. We're all calling that Arrowhead Stadium. We're all calling that Mile High Stadium. We talked about the best wins that we saw in the NFL today. Giving the Jacksonville Jaguars their flowers. Giving credit to the Ravens and the redemption of Tyler Loop. Heck, giving credit to the Kansas City Chiefs even, who are 3-0, just cruising. Went to Miami, first road game, and they cruise. San Francisco made it look easy until the Cardinals made that a little bit too close for comfort in the fourth quarter. The question we're asking in this segment, and if you want in, you're welcome to, 310-840-4910 here on NFL Now. Josh Graham with you. Who had the worst day today? I want you to think about what happens after a team loses on the road. What those next few hours look like. You don't just get to go home. You got to then load onto a bus, and then get onto a plane, and then you have to ride all the way back, thinking about nothing but the loss that you just had, the way your body had broken in order to try to get a win for your team, and instead you get a loss. The worst trip probably is going to be the Dallas Cowboys, because you're going from Brazil and you lost in that type of fashion. But there are some other... Yeah. There are some other nominees today as well. Worst days in the NFL. I used to be a big fan of American Idol. Was thinking about some of the best TV shows of the century because the New York Times put out their top 100 TV shows list this week. Don't think reality TV shows qualified, so you weren't going to see things like The Bachelor on it or a thing such as American Idol. But do you remember, Art, whenever contestants would get eliminated from the show, they would play Daniel Powder's Bad Day, and you'd have the montage where they're being sent home? Daniel Powder's Bad Day.
2: Oh, yeah. Oh, yeah.
0: Is the name of the song. Like, I feel like teams that we're talking about in this segment, they need that type of... They need the collage. They need the edited together sequence to showcase the type of loss that they just had, because these teams, to quote the song, have had a bad day. The Tennessee Titans might have had the worst day in the NFL. It's not just that they lost to the New York Giants despite braving those awful elements and keeping New York out of the end zone for the entire day. The Giants did not score a touchdown, 4 field goals. It's the fact that it was the Robert Saleh, Brian Daboll return to MetLife and this happened. Think about it. Robert Saleh once called that stadium home, head coach of the Jets. Brian Daboll, his offensive coordinator, once called that stadium home as the head coach of the New York Giants. And those Titans, their Titans, had the ball inside the 10, first and goal at the 6, 24 seconds left, 2 timeouts. You thought Brian Schottenheimer's game situation was bad? Well, eventually he ran out of timeouts. Not Tennessee. Cam Ward, first and goal from the 6. Balling in the fourth quarter, had a touchdown earlier in the quarter. Threw an ill-advised interception moving to his left that cost Tennessee the game. Because you had a bad day,
2: you're taking one down. Just picturing Brian Daboll's bald head.
0: Looking at Cam Ward with both his hands on his hips as rain cascades off his helmet. Yeah, you had a bad day. 12-7, you're 0-3, you're gross. You're disgusting. While we're talking about this game, Titans, Giants, it only feels right we mention Jameis Winston here. We got the full Jameis Winston experience today. His first start after the Jackson Dart injury, Dart missing the rest of the year. And Jameis Winston threw for a 118 in the game. There was one play where he actually tackled his running back. He handed the ball to Cam Scadaboo and tackled his running back. It was the full Jameis experience. We even got the post-game interview where Jameis Winston said Jameis Winston-like things.
3: One thing that I do is forgetting those that is behind and reaching forward to what's ahead.
4: Well, we're having beautiful weather today. How much do you feel that's going to impact the game out here?
3: Man, I'm so grateful that we get to focus on winning one play at a time. The circumstances, conditions, and facts, they don't matter. It's us doing, being doers, not speakers.
0: You hear that? Feel like that was a shot at yours truly. Don't be speakers, be doers. Speaking's not doing. And what did Jameis Winston do? 118 yards passing and did not score a touchdown. But his team won.
3: Being doers, not speakers.
0: What are we doing? Not speaking, winning. That's what we're doing. Awful, awful, awful day for the Tennessee Titans. Think about that flight home. You're drenched. You stink. You got to pack up all those bags, put it back on the plane. You're flying home back to Nashville. You just had that loss. Imagine being Brian Daboll and Robert Saleh. Awful, brutal, 0-3. There are two other teams that might have had worse flights home. This is the part where we remind people that Will Dalton's a diehard Carolina Panthers fan. He's such a big Carolina Panthers fan last night. He got uproariously mad at me last night for saying I thought the Browns are going to win this game, that he bet me lunch when we go to the Carolina Hurricanes season opener on Tuesday. They're going to raise the Stanley Cup banner. Sorry that you lost that bet, Will. Where are we going? Are we going to Hop's Burger Bar, your favorite place, for lunch on Tuesday?
1: I mean, I guess it's up to you, considering you won.
0: I haven't been to Hop's in forever, so if you like Hop's, I know you love Hop's. We could figure that out.
1: I didn't know the Panthers were going to spot Cleveland 10 points early in this game today. I didn't have that on my bingo card.
0: See, this is why Will Dalton.
1: I did.
0: He did have a bad day. Just looking at the montage, it's that personal foul on Deshaun Watson at the end of the game. There's a lot there. But here's how I know you know ball, Will Dalton. You immediately point to the spotting of 10 points by their head coach rather than going to the end of the game, which the lazy analysis, where that always comes from, where people only look at what happens in the fourth quarter and absolve teams of what happens in the first three quarters. So it can't be that the Panthers' offense cost them, because in the fourth quarter it was Deshaun Watson leading a couple of scoring drives, and that happened in the fourth quarter, and that's why Carolina lost the game. That's how that works, right? Kind of like with Dallas. We had the phone caller that just joined us that said, oh, it was the offense that lost Dallas the game. Really? They scored 31 points. Dallas did, I notice. Maybe the defense. You know, I don't think it was Brian Schottenheimer's offense that allowed Baltimore to get into field goal position on one play in the final 6 seconds. I don't think that was them. And similarly with the Panthers, everybody wants to point to the defense. It's the defense. It's the defense. It's the defense. But Cleveland had close to 250 yards of offense today. Cleveland was held in check for the most part. The Panthers' offense only scored one touchdown. This is not a Cleveland defense that has Myles Garrett anymore. And you score one touchdown in the game? It's not what you want. And what Will's referring to, in the first half, it's no score, ball's at the plus 45-yard line, and you try to get aggressive on fourth and three, you try to go for it on fourth down. I'm saying to Will in the moment, this isn't a good decision. I understand all the analytics say, you go in this spot. But given you're on the road, and Cleveland's offense looks like booty cheeks, not doing anything, don't give them a spark, don't give them a short field, don't risk it. Carolina risked it, Bryce Young took a sack, Cleveland starts a plus territory. They get 10 yards to bang through a field goal to open scoring 3-0. So surely Dave Canales learned his lesson, right? Wrong. Next series, it's 4th-and-1 at the Carolina 40-yard line. Their own 40. After the game, Dave Canales said that it was a no-brainer to go for it. And I'm sure all the analytic charts say, go, go, go. But common sense should tell you, you know what's not a bad play in this situation? Punting. It's only 3-0. Don't put yourself in a position that you are going to be way behind the eight ball. Carolina gets stuffed on 4th-and-1, or they tried to go do a play action pass that didn't work. And Cleveland took the short field, scored a touchdown, made it 10-0. That, to me, in a game that was decided by 3 points, cost Carolina this game. And that's why that flight home isn't going to be a really fun one. One more nominee, Daniel Powder, for the worst day in the NFL, worst flight home in the NFL. Just because it's a long one, the Seattle Seahawks from our nation's capital. Because you have a bad day, you take one down. This is a case in point example of a team giving away a game. It's amazing, frankly. Hey, Art. Stereotypically, when you think of Seattle, Washington, what do you think of?
5: Rain.
0: Yeah, you think of rain. So, no problem that Seattle's playing in a rainy stadium, rainy conditions in D.C. They're going to be pretty well equipped to handle that, you'd think. Also, would you say it's good for your offense to have, or it's better for your offense to have a starting quarterback playing or a backup quarterback playing, Art, if you had the preference?
5: A starting quarterback.
0: Yeah, I would like to have a starting quarterback. So Seattle comes from a place that features a lot of rain. So they're playing in a rainy stadium. Advantage Seahawks, you think. The Commanders quarterback, Jaden Daniels, got hurt. Marcus Mariota thus had to start backup quarterback rather than your starting quarterback. The Seahawks got Sam Darnold, Super Bowl champion quarterback, back in the lineup. So you're thinking, man, oh man, advantage Seattle Seahawks again. Washington won the turnover battle 3-0 today. Sam Darnold threw 2 interceptions, including down 3, final minutes, a pick 6. And he's lucky it's only 2 interceptions. Seattle looked like they've never seen rain before. Sam Darnold looked like he was the inferior of the 2 quarterbacks between him and Marcus Mariota. And Washington despite only having around 250 yards of offense, won 33-31 today. Because you had a bad day. Seattle, that's a tough way to take L number one. Brutal. Brutal. So we heard the three nominees, Will. Who had the worst day between the Titans, the Seahawks, and the Carolina Panthers?
1: I'm still going to go. Actually, you know what? No, I'm not going to go Carolina Panthers, actually. That Tennessee Titans, that's a tough spot. A little bit specifically for Daboll and Sala, but I'll go with Tennessee.
0: Congrats, and we're sorry, Tennessee. Coming up, why the two worst-looking teams in the NFL today actually won. Keep it here on Westwood One Sports Night.
6: Kevin Harlan here from Monday Night Football on Westwood One. Join me and Hall of Fame quarterback Kurt Warner this week from Chicago and Soldier Field for the Philadelphia Eagles and the Bears. Chicago hopes to get back on track after falling to 1-1 last week, while Jalen Hurts and the Eagles want to build on their 2-0 start. It's the Eagles at the Bears coming up on Monday Night Football.
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1: Looking at our bets today, we'll get to Graham's gambling in about an hour or so. Chris Bleck going to join us at the top of the hour, 15 minutes. Handed out the Jacksonville Jaguars -2.5. Not a lot of drama there. Will Dalton goaded me into taking the Browns plus a few points and had the Buccaneers plus 1.5. That didn't quite get there. 2-1 day, trying to make it 3-1 with the Denver Broncos plus 2.5. Like some home dogs today. Taking Denver. Went 4-1 with the college picks. Felt good about that. If you took the under with Broncos Rams, you're probably very happy right now. Ryan Ratke is on the call for us, Westwood One Sports, our team out at Mile High for the Rams and Broncos. No score right now, but the Rams marching into the red zone. Will Dalton, these two teams look the worst today, but both won. We're talking about the Buffalo Bills, and we're talking about the Indianapolis Colts because they both wore their predominantly gray new alternate uniforms. Which of the two do you feel looks worse? Don't have you at the moment here. Let's see if we can...
2: I think the Buffalo Bills are the worst.
1: Okay. Why?
2: I actually don't... Well, they look like a Diet Pepsi can.
1: They look the same.
2: Or a Valvoline bottle. They are similar, but the Colts... I don't know.
1: Something blue about it. Numbers, white trim. Is what you're really saying that the Bills uniforms just in general are a lot cooler than the Colts uniforms, thus it's less offensive when the Colts wear what they did today? I do see what you're saying about the Diet Pepsi.
2: There might be something to that.
1: I have two screens on in the studio. I still have the TV on that had the Cowboys and Ravens on, and I got Sunday Night Football as well. And all the VMAs have been so far is scantily clad pop stars popping up on my screen every 5 seconds. Just... every 5 seconds, it's somebody that is wearing no clothing walking up on the stage, including Madonna, who might be in her 60s. In fact, feel confident saying that Madonna's in her 60s now.
2: I think she's in her mid-60s.
1: She's 68. Yeah. So that's what's going on one screen. On the other screen, you've got... Mike! We've got Sunday Night Football that's rocking at the moment. So, those two uniforms, they're pretty gross. They're pretty disgusting. Will Dalton, are you talking to me on this new Restream feature that we have here as well? Is that how I'm hearing your voice right now? No. Just hearing you the traditional way. Okay. Chris Bleck is going to join us in about 15 minutes. Let's hear... some advice, some sound advice that was given to the legendary late reporter Craig Sager once upon a time. You remember him covering the NBA. He wore these very loud suits. That's what he was known for before becoming an icon and an inspiration with how he fought his illness. Craig Sager was given advice once upon a time by fellow legend Kevin Garnett, and the advice you're about to hear also applies to both the Buffalo Bills and the Indianapolis Colts. Here is the advice from Kevin Garnett once upon a time to Craig Sager that we're now giving to Buffalo and to Indy.
3: And good luck the rest of the season.
4: Hey, look here. I know we're going off the air for a little bit, but I need 10 to 15 seconds to say to you, okay, look, I've never in my life tried to really go at you in your suits and stuff. Tonight, I am stressing to you. You take this outfit home and you burn it. We don't want to see this. I know you don't double back with outfits. I've never seen you in an outfit twice, but you take this right here. I don't care if it's Versace, name brand.
3: It costs Saeed.
4: Saeed, I don't care. You take this and you burn.
3: It's not any part I can keep?
4: No, nothing. So when you get done with this, you should be butt-ass naked. This should be burned, okay? It's good to see you, like always. In the shoes, too. Just burn it, okay? Just burn it. Don't ask no questions. Just burn the red socks, which people can't see at home. Take all of this, handkerchief, lime thong, all that. Burn it.
1: There it is. It's great advice. Just burn it all.
0: Scoreboard now.
1: Yes, Will.
2: Would you look at there? The Rams strike first.
1: Why would you say an expression, would you looky there, when you're on an audio platform largely, and people who are listening to us or even watching us, they're not seeing what you're seeing. Would you looky there?
2: Mr. Literal over here. Well, we were literally just talking about how,
1: you get paid to speak.
2: Yes.
1: You get paid in the talking business. Oh, Mr. Literal, looky here.
2: We were just talking about how if you took the under, you're probably happy. Because nobody had scored yet. Until now. Matt Stafford, 5-yard touchdown pass to Tyler Higbee. 7-0 in Mile High.
1: Sheesh. Not would you looky here.
2: I talk how I talk, okay?
1: It's rule number one. Well, you can change the way you talk. It's rule number one in radio. Like if you're doing play-by-play, not to say something like, would you look at that?
2: No. Look at it?
1: We can't. We're listening to you. Would you look at that? Unbelievable.
2: I don't think all that was necessary.
1: Hey, Will, would you look at what finger I have up at you right now? Yeah, you can guess which one it is. There you go. We got Chris Black. It's going to join us in just a few minutes. Would you look at that?
2: I am. I will.
1: Yeah. Would you look at that? Chris Black going to drop by in just a little bit, spend some time with us. Will Dalton, we're going to give you another shot at guessing point spreads as well, getting to some more of the action that we saw this weekend. We probably laid it on thick enough how bad of a loss that was for the Seattle Seahawks, but good on the Washington Commanders for getting a win today. That they absolutely positively needed it right after we learned that Jaden Daniels wasn't going on IR. So if you're talking about a best case scenario for Washington, it's you win a football game that frankly you probably should not have, and your quarterback isn't going on IR. The schedule, unfortunately, hasn't done the Commanders many favors. You open the season with two road games against divisional teams. You lose them both, and you lose Jaden Daniels. You beat Seattle today. That's really good news. But now you've got Indy next week. The Commanders, you've got the Giants after that. And by the way, the Colts game, that's going to be in London. So you want to just talk about the hits keep on coming. When can Washington just exhale? You lose your first two games, divisional games on the road, and then you get the reigning champs in your home opener. And just when you think, okay, now we can exhale, we can breathe, you have to then go overseas to play Indy. And do you get a week off after that, Will? No, you don't. Then you get the New York Giants. So, and then it's at the Niners, home the Eagles, Rams. I hate the Commanders' schedule. I hate it. Even though I love the fact they won that game today, I'm happy that they did that. Hate the schedule. It's just brutal. And it's relentless. It keeps coming at you. Make sure if you haven't already, you're subscribed to our podcast feed. You can find it, the Westwood One Sports Night feed, on Apple Podcasts and Spotify. 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Our Chicago-based tandem take us through the middays each and every weekday. One of the hosts of that show, Chris Black, is going to join us to tell us which 3-0 teams we should be respecting a lot and which ones we might still be asking questions about. Chris Black joins us next on NFL Now.
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1: Doink! The Denver Broncos look to match a Tyler Higbee touchdown with a field goal off the left hash. It draws iron, so the score out in Mile High remains Rams 7, Broncos no score. Thinking about our friend at Westwood One Sports, Raj Sharon, who's a diehard Denver Broncos fan and works alongside our guest tonight. One half of Bleck and Abdallah joins us here that you can listen to noon to 3 weekdays Eastern Time on Westwood One Sports. It is Chris Bleck. It's kind enough to be here. Chris, what is tomorrow's show going to entail on a Chicago Bears game day?
23: That's a great question, Josh. I would say I would love to spend a lot of time previewing Eagles-Bears, but unfortunately, if the Bears are going to be starting the third-string quarterback, which it sounds like they will, Case Keenum, after Tyson Bagent was cleared through concussion protocol today, but apparently he's not ready to start tomorrow night, per the reports from Adam Schefter throughout the day. I think it's going to be Eagles, and it's going to be a lot of Eagles conversation leading into the game tomorrow night. Because you know how it is, Josh. When starting quarterbacks go out, the NFL isn't as good as it usually is. And, of course, today we saw more starting quarterbacks get hurt throughout the day, including Baker Mayfield. So, I think we're definitely going to have a great Reaction Monday show tomorrow.
1: As a Bears season ticket holder, will you be in the building, or are you valuing sleep ahead of your noon Eastern show Tuesday?
23: I will be valuing sleep, because getting out of Soldier Field at 10:30 at night and then taking an hour to get out of the parking lot, that just ain't for me anymore. It's a young man's game. So listen, I give all the credit in the world to people that love to go to the games. I've been going to games since I was 7 years old, so that's over 33 years of going to Chicago Bears games. I've seen it all. I've been in all the bad weather situations. I've seen all the big moments, the big games, including the last time the Eagles broke our hearts at Soldier Field in the playoffs with the double doink. I will not be there tomorrow night, Josh. I will be watching at home, in the comfort of home, and then when the game is over, I will promptly go to bed.
1: Let's talk about 3-0. 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Chris Bleck joining us, Bleck and Abdallah, noon to 3. Weekdays on Westwood One Sports. The Las Vegas Raiders, the Minnesota Vikings. Who is more surprising as a 3-0 start?
23: Oh, it's no doubt it's the Vegas Raiders. I mean, you have to give them all the credit in the world. One of the teams in the offseason that we talked about that should be just trading away pieces so they can build for the future, right? Like the Max Crosby conversation was a huge storyline in the offseason. And now the Raiders show up. They're 3-0. I don't think anyone is assuming that they're going to make the playoffs. But
0: see, you don't know this, Black. You don't know this, but there's an NFL, there's an award show going on right now. So he's trying to play you off. I think that's what he's trying to do. I think you're
23: listen,
0: upsetting him.
23: I understand, and shout out to Art. Like, I get it, man. Raiders fans enjoy. It's great to start your season off with 3 straight wins. Absolutely. We'll see if it continues. I still think Fernando Mendoza should be starting for this team. But I guess I'm the only person that values development over a short-term little run here to start the season. So it's clearly the Raiders are the most surprising team to be 3-0. Minnesota, I mean, we could see it, right? Like, in the past, without a quarterback, the Vikings have always been good under Kevin O'Connell. So the fact that now they, in air quotes, have a quarterback in Kyler Murray, who won a game today, even though the first 2 games were essentially won by Carson Wentz, their backup, you have to respect that the Vikings are a good team. So I don't think Minnesota is that surprising. It's definitely the Raiders.
0: Can I give you a topic that you're welcome to steal on Bleck and the
23: Hell yeah.
0: on Monday morning?
23: Let's do it.
0: Okay, you ready? Here we go. The New York Giants, they beat the Dallas Cowboys 2 weeks ago, Sunday Night Football opening up the season. Yeah. Heartbreak in primetime where Jackson Dart goes out for the season week 2. Jameis Winston throws for a .118, and they beat Tennessee without scoring a touchdown today. But that should give you hope. You're 2-1. There are things that can happen in your favor as long as you get good quarterback play. If only there was a team that had a quarterback on a short-term contract, because you only want a quarterback for a short period of time, that you might be able to potentially finagle a trade with. Of course, thinking about Kirk Cousins, who threw for 3 touchdowns, no picks today, and about 300 yards passing. What would it take to get Kirk Cousins out of Vegas and to the New York Giants? If a 3rd-round pick was what I bring up, who says no?
23: You know what's funny? As you were building that question up, I was thinking 3rd-round pick. That's exactly what I was thinking as well.
0: Who says no? John Spytek or the Giants or Joe Shane?
23: You know what? I honestly think it's the Giants. I think the Giants would say no because here's the deal. I get that what you're saying, 2-1, you have a chance, and they certainly do. But like, what's the downside to it not working out? To Jameis going out there and say the Giants only win like 6 games. If the Giants win 6 games and they end up with a top 10 pick, they could certainly make the decision in the spring to go and draft a quarterback who maybe has more talent than Jackson Dart. And then you could have Jackson Dart coming back. You could have both guys and figure it out from there. So like, I understand your point. Like this year right now, that could certainly make a lot of sense. I think there's a couple other spots where there's quarterbacks that could be available that maybe the Giants take a look at. But I don't think it's all that bad if the Giants have a losing record this year and just they land a top-level quarterback in the draft next year just based on the luck of the quarterback position.
0: Wow. Bailing on Jackson Dart. Didn't know that's where Chris Bleck was headed.
23: Well, like, okay, Josh, like, what if, like, you tell me, what if the Giants have, like, the 6th pick? Would it be smart for them to at least consider if it's, like, C.J. Carr, if it's Trinidad Chambliss, if one of those guys are available?
0: Know, Jordan Seaton at left tackle would look pretty good, considering how Dart was hit. That looks pretty good, getting that left tackle out of LSU. We'll sign up for that, or Goosby out of Texas, figure that out. But anyway, there you go. That's a topic for free. That's my gift to you in exchange for you spending your evening with us. Chris Bleck is with us here, NFL Now, Westwood One Sports, as the Broncos are up or trailing, 7-0 against the LA Rams. The LA Rams following the Denver doink on the field goal in the red zone, a chance to go up multiple scores in the first half. So those are some 3-0 teams we're talking about. Then you get to 0-3. Since 1990, there have been seven teams to start with that record and make the playoffs. One of those seven, last year's Houston Texans, who have started 0-3 again with losses to the Colts, the Bengals, and the Buffalo Bills. Can lightning strike twice, Chris?
23: I don't think so. I don't think so. And I think it's the way the offense has started this season. And, you know, there's a couple of teams that are sitting there at 0-3 now, and the odds are now against them to the point where you're not making the playoffs. And I think that those two teams are Houston and the Chargers, the LA Chargers. I mean, I cannot see either team making it up, because here's why. In the West, there are good teams. Kansas City, Denver, right? And we've just talked about the Raiders, and who knows? I mean, I don't think it's really going to last the whole season, but you never know. It's the NFL, right? And then in the South, I think Jacksonville is for real. I thought Jacksonville was great last season, and I think that they're a team that didn't get enough respect heading into the season. So if you're Houston, the fact that Jacksonville is the real deal and you're 0-3, I think that's going to be a major problem. So I don't see either of those two teams making it up and getting to the playoffs this season.
0: Would you add the Tampa Bay Buccaneers to that list, given the division they play in?
23: No, I wouldn't, actually. Now, I would say this, though. How hurt is Baker Mayfield? Is Baker Mayfield going to miss a month? Is he going to miss extended time? Because if he does, then I would throw them in that category. But if Baker Mayfield's healthy, based on what I saw today from the Saints and what I saw today from the Panthers, anyone can win that division. And it's you'll have until middle of November to make a run. Like no one's running away with the NFC South. So I'm not as concerned about Tampa Bay.
0: Chris Black with us here, Black and Abdallah. The theme of our conversation is talking about the teams that have started 3-0, the teams that have started 0-3. And the Bucs lost to a team that started 3-0. And you are a guy that knows the NFC North very well, given where you're situated. How do you process the 3-0 start for Minnesota, given what happened to Kyler Murray, the fact they won two division games, the weather, the Caleb Williams situation, and now winning in Tampa? How for real do you believe they are?
23: I think Minnesota's for real. You know, sitting here in Chicago and watching this division my entire life, it's the one thing that is very obvious the last couple of years under Kevin O'Connell is that they are probably in the handful of teams that are the best coached teams in the NFL. And they just haven't had consistent good quarterback play. So what we've seen through three games is that roster and that coaching staff getting it done in a variety of different ways. It's not just Kyler Murray's here and now we're just awesome offensively with a quarterback who can do it. It's more than that. It's their defense is showing up. It's backup quarterback based on a coach's decision, which, do you remember before the season started how it was leaked by J.J. Watt that Carson Wentz was going to be the backup? A little bit of controversy or conversation online about how, wow, they put J.J. McCarthy third. Well, guess what? Kevin O'Connell knows what he's doing. He had a backup in there who could go win games. And that's exactly what happened with the Vikings in the first 2 weeks of the season. So to go on the road today and to beat Tampa Bay, that's a very impressive win, even if Kyler Murray didn't look spectacular throughout the game. But the fact that the Vikings now, they win today 23-16, they go on the road, they're 3-0, they are dangerous, they are for real, and if Kyler plays up to his potential of being a former number one pick and a Heisman Trophy winner and being that great of a football player, I think absolutely with the Minnesota Vikings that they can win the division, they can be tough, and they can definitely go far in the playoffs.
0: How much Cubs-White Sox talk is there going to be this week on Black and Abdallah?
23: You know, there'll be a little baseball flavor. Come on, Josh. Baseball playoffs are great. Like, here's the thing. On the show, we don't talk a lot of baseball throughout the year, but the one thing that I do absolutely love, it's the baseball playoffs. To me, there's nothing better than win-or-go-home baseball situations. The sport is fantastic, and the playoffs are incredible. So, yeah, I mean, both Abdallah and I are White Sox fans, so we'll be keeping our eyes on that Sox-Astros series. And then the Cubs series, it's late. It's like 10 Eastern starts for the Cubs and the Padres out in San Diego. So we'll definitely be talking about both the Cubs and the White Sox throughout the week. And then obviously every major spot where there's a big playoff matchup taking place, we'll see if the Dodgers can get the third straight title. We'll see what we have with our, you know, like Milwaukee. Milwaukee mm-hmm. to me is an incredible story, right? Like, small market Milwaukee, who doesn't spend the way that the Chicago Cubs spend, yet has beaten the brakes off the Cubs the last 4 years, and they had the best record in the NL. And we'll see if Milwaukee can live up to it and finally get over the hump. So I think there's a lot of really great storylines hanging into the baseball playoffs. But yeah, for sure, it would be really cool, Josh, to see. First of all, I'm also a White Sox fan who doesn't hate the Cubs, so I'm cool with either side winning. Like, I'll go to a Cubs playoff game if they host any. I'll go to the White Sox game. But, yeah, it would be cool to see the Chicago White Sox, after three or four straight 100-loss seasons, if they could win a playoff round, that would be pretty cool.
0: And they have God on their side, because it's it's after the Pope gets – I mean, the Pope's from Chicago, and now the Cubs – I mean, and there is something symmetrical and kind of poetic about how the season's gone, where 67.5 wins was the preseason win total, and they win 15 more games than that. Of course, when they clinch the playoffs, it's within 2 minutes of the Cubs clinching yep. as well. And you're talking about four times in 130 years that the Cubs and White Sox have made the postseason in the same year, and one of those years prior was 2020, which doesn't really count because it was 60 games and there was an expanded field that year. So you're really talking about 1906, 2008, 2026. Yeah, that should probably make an appearance on Bleck and Abdallah. But to close things out, Chris, I'm going to be a bit of a chaos agent here. I'm going to just, you know, I know that Addie Bates on the morning show, the Drake Toll Show, that. Is a huge Houston fan. Astros fan. So we got the
23: huge
0: Astros, got the White Sox, and, you know, there's a group chat where people are thinking about ideas or potential bets.
23: Is there a group chat?
0: Yeah, there's a group chat. And I thought, since I was talking to you, I would suggest something just to you as an idea that might be something, rather than just bringing it up to the whole group.
23: Why not?
0: I like the idea, as a lover of karaoke, of a karaoke bet of sorts, where if

0: The audience wins. The audience wins. We all get to enjoy it. We win.
1: We all win.
0: We all win. That's what happened.
2: Yes. Westwood won sports. We all win.
0: Just a thought.
2: I would say this. Here's the ace up my sleeve that maybe you're not aware of.
3: Oh, tell me.
2: My partner, Adam Abdallah, was a choir boy.
0: No way.
2: So he was a theater kid and he was a choir boy. So if we have to sing and dance and like that for a lost bet, the ace up my sleeve is my guy Abdallah can sing.
0: That's great. I love the idea. Choosing Texas, Ella Langley cover
2: exactly.
0: by Adam Abdallah. I think that's a great idea for the loser of this bet. So anyway, I'm just giving you the purpose of this appearance is, of course, to talk football with Chris Black.
2: Yeah,
0: and we've gone way too long, and I appreciate you spending the time. But, I'm also throwing ideas, throwing content potentially for Black and Abdallah tomorrow, because on Mondays during your show, I make my weekly Costco run, and I'm listening to you guys while eating a hot dog and a pre-packed bag of chips sitting there listening to you guys. So I look forward to doing that. Thank you for the extended visit. Hope we could do it again sometime soon. Thank you, Chris Black. Good luck to your White Sox. Good luck to your Bears.
2: Thank you, Josh. Call me anytime, my man. We always appreciate your support, and I love listening to you here on Westwood One Sports. So I appreciate it, man.
0: There he goes. Chris Black, kind enough to join us here. We actually have a fun show announcement to make. Actually, two fun show announcements. Give me two, Utah. I know Will Dalton gets that reference. Don't know if Art's quite catching the Point Break references out there.
4: Yep.
0: Utah, give me two.
4: I remember the original, Keanu.
0: Well, that's what we're... Wait, there's a second one?
4: Yes, there's a remake.
0: They did a remake of that? That's awful. Give me two, Utah. Two show announcements that we'll make next on NFL Now.
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7: It seems more people are interested in the mentions and in the chat in talking about the VMAs than this boring Rams-Broncos game that is 10-0, the Rams being held to a field goal after the Broncos doinked the kick. The Rams have the ball again, and they're marching towards the red zone halfway into the second quarter. Meanwhile, Taylor Swift is being handed some sort of award. Don't quite know what it is. Madonna's playing here on the show. Madonna's 68, and she's on stage looking like Madonna. It's probably the best way to put it. Will Dalton, are you waiting with pins and needles for the Taylor Swift exclusive world premiere of her new music video? This is for the song Patient Zero. We don't have you, sadly. It was a good job, good effort, though. We'll get back to you in a second. We're trying all sorts of things here on a Sunday night. Oh, that premiere is happening right now. Because I had the Broncos-Rams game on TV. And then I have the VMAs on. And Colin Farrell is featured alongside Dakota Johnson and Taylor Swift in this music video. Huh. And apparently this song's about one of her exes too, because apparently that's still happening, even though Taylor's now married to Travis Kelce, as we know. By the way, Travis Kelce, big, big game today. Had a touchdown, looked awesome. Was happy to see that. Okay. How about let me deliver on what I promised? I promised some goods, or I promised some programming announcements. So let's actually deliver on those programming announcements. Do see less football talk, more Taylor Swift discussion. Yeah, we see you over there. First programming announcement. Will Dalton and I are going to be attending the banner-raising ceremony for the Stanley Cup champion Carolina Hurricanes Tuesday afternoon. Almost said Tuesday night, just out of reflex, because that's when hockey games are generally played. Nope, not on Tuesday. Will Dalton, Tuesday afternoon. You got that? Tuesday afternoon, 5 o'clock start. It's unbelievable. I hear you now, Will. Hey.
8: Howdy.
7: You ready for a 5 o'clock puck drop from the place they call the Lenny?
8: I don't understand why they're doing a puck drop for the a banner drop for the Stanley Cup champ at 5 o'clock.
7: Well, they did it last year for the Florida Panthers, too. The reason why they did it is because they want to have a triple header to open the season. So they have 5 o'clock, 7:30, 10 o'clock. They have
8: very interesting
7: three games that they're hoping to start the season with. And they want the first game to be the banner being raised. Naturally, you want that to be the first game of the year. So Will Dalton owes me a lunch Tuesday because he thought that the Panthers would beat the Cleveland Browns. The Panthers did not beat the Cleveland Browns. And then we're going to go to the banner raising ceremony for the Carolina Hurricanes and the Florida Panthers. That should be a lot of fun. Those are probably the two best teams in the Eastern Conference this coming year. Yeah, the NHL season starts on Tuesday. But this announcement might be bigger than that. Certainly bigger than that. Next Sunday night, I will not be hosting this show that I'm talking to you on right now because Will Dalton and I will instead be at Sunday Night Football. The Carolina Panthers. Well, we're going to be at the game. Panthers-Lions in Charlotte. The first time the Carolina Panthers have played on Sunday Night Football in 10 years. 10 years! And we'll be there for Lions-Panthers next week. And we'll be creating a ton of social content on our various Westwood One channels. I'll be joining Linnell Willingham. I'll join probably whoever's going to be sitting in this chair as well between 8 to 11 p.m. Eastern time. Yes. Yes. Yes. And from somewhere inside the stadium, I don't know if it'll be the sideline, the press box, an office, somewhere, we are going to be hosting NFL Instagram 7 o'clock Eastern from Bank of America Stadium. Panthers, Lions. Will Dalton and I are going to be in attendance next Sunday night. We are excited for that. Will Dalton, given how the Panthers run defense has looked this year, worst in the NFL. Don't think that it's going to be very fun trying to stop Jahmyr Gibbs next week. Think that there probably will have to be a lot of points put on the board for that game.
8: Probably so. And there were some injuries that started to pile up for Carolina along the way there on both sides of the ball.
7: I'm not going to tell you what the point spread is. Don't look it up either, because at the top of next hour, you're going to try to guess what the lines are for things. But I will tell you what the total is. 49.5. 49.5. That is a lot of points. It's the second highest total in the NFL for next week's games. The other one being the Jaguars' visit to Cincinnati, which is 50.5. So they are expecting quite a bit of points when the Panthers face the Lions. Look forward to being in the building forward. By the way, great bounce back effort for those Detroit Lions. If we're going to shout out a couple of teams that bounced back well, and perhaps maybe you shouldn't overreact to small sample sizes. Detroit, after losing to Buffalo when Buffalo opened up its stadium on Thursday Night Football and allowed 40 points and people started freaking out, Detroit looked the part today. Now, it got really squirrely in the fourth quarter when both teams are scoring 14 apiece, 28 points are being put on the board, and the Jets are tying the game with a two-point play, and it's 24 all. That's not exactly ideal, but Jahmyr Gibbs, 99 yards rushing and a few touchdown runs, and then 75 yards through the air and another touchdown catch. He, a few days after Bijan Robinson put on a show at Lambeau Field, Jahmyr Gibbs, he made the case for why he might be the best running back in the NFL. So that was the Detroit Lions bouncing back. Then it was the Pittsburgh Steelers. Got to talk about Pittsburgh. The Steelers, everybody wanted to write off Aaron Rodgers. He looks washed. Oh, it's over. This guy's more interested in podcasting than he is playing NFL quarterback. Don't let your political opinions. Don't let your opinions on Aaron Rodgers, the person, affect the way you should look at him as a football player. Now, that's hard to do. Same thing with Mike McCarthy. Oh, you just kind of have your opinions, since this guy's been around for such a while, about who Mike McCarthy is and who Mike McCarthy isn't, all his years with the Packers and then the Cowboys, and now his third head coaching gig being the head coach of the Pittsburgh Steelers in his home city. But don't let your preconceived notions completely guide you. Aaron Rodgers had a good year last year. It's the best season he's had in 5 years. Steelers won 10 games. It's his first year in the offense. Now he returns. Slow start for him, no doubt about it. But that's a pretty good defense he played last week in New England. And it was bad weather and you're on the road. This week, won't say that he outplayed Joe Burrow, but he was close to. 292 yards through the air, 3 touchdown passes. You score 30 points on a pretty good Bengals defense, win that football game, that's a really good win for the Pittsburgh Steelers. And perhaps it's too soon to close the book on Rodgers, to close the book on Mike McCarthy, who's a 60% win percentage coach in the NFL, which always plays. Too soon to close the book on TJ Watt, too soon to close the book on a lot of really good players that the Steelers have. The reality is this team won 10 games and won the division last year. Too soon to write them off. Don't let preconceived notions guide you too strongly when it comes to the Steelers or just in general. The game of the day in the NFL was the game in Rio. Thank God we're talking about actual football and not field conditions, playing surface conditions. Also, we're talking about redemption as well, and we'll tell you why next on NFL Now.
0: Kevin Harlan here from Monday Night Football on Westwood One. Join me and Hall of Fame quarterback Kurt Warner this week from Chicago and Soldier Field for the Philadelphia Eagles and the Bears. Chicago hopes to get back on track after falling to 1-1 last week, while Jalen Hurts and the Eagles want to build on their 2-0 start. It's the Eagles at the Bears coming up on Monday Night Football.
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0: It's NFL Sunday Now on Westwood One Sports. Here's Josh Graham.
1: Graham's gambling 20 minutes from now. Will Dalton's going to try to guess point spreads. That's always a joy. It's educational, looking ahead to some future lines in college football and in the National Football League. Week 4 is ahead. Week 3 wraps up with the Bears and the Eagles, Monday Night Football. Right now, the LA Rams lead the Denver Broncos 13-0. The one touchdown belongs to Tyler Higbee and courtesy of our teammate Ryan Ratke at Mile High. Here's how that sounded.
2: Second down and goal from the 5. Stafford under center. Adams split wide left. Williams is the running back. Stafford gets the snap. He's back on a play fake. Rolling right, throws right. Caught by Higbee. Turns it up, diving for the pylon. And he is in. Touchdown, Rams. A 5-yard touchdown pass to Tyler Higbee. And the Rams strike first. 4:55 to go in the first quarter. 6-0 LA. And the extra point try coming up.
1: 13-0's the score. Getting close to halftime. The game of the day in the NFL, undoubtedly, the Ravens and the Cowboys, Rio de Janeiro, Nance on the call with Romo, with J.J. Watt. It'd be great if Romo came back for this game. That would have been something. No say, Jim! That could have been a great time. Only a one-hour time difference, so it's not like the London games, the Europe games that you have to wake up on the West Coast at 6:30 in the morning. East Coast, it's a 9:30 start. So 5:30 p.m. local time is when this game kicked off from Rio. And the folks in Rio were treated to an incredible football game. The Ravens, it looked like they were in the clear. They led it 24-13 second half. But then Dallas scored a couple of touchdowns and it's 28-24, and Baltimore responds to go up 3, setting up a sequence that's going to be debated and talked about all week long. The Cowboys have it first and goal at the 2. Roughly a minute left to go. First and goal from the 2. Inside 2 minutes left. Cowboys have one timeout. What do you do? You're down 3. Brian Schottenheimer decides, let's throw one first down. Incomplete pass. Second down. This is when you run it, right? False start before the snap. Second and goal from the 7s, different than second and goal from the 2. Dallas decides to throw again. Inside 30 seconds to go. You run a draw play with Dak Prescott. It wasn't a design quarterback run. It was him scrambling. You have the timeout. He gets tackled at the 5-yard line. You call time. So you have time to run a couple more plays. If you're Dallas, it's 20 seconds left to go in this football game. You have to throw because if you get tackled inside the field of play, you might not have time to race the kicker out there and you might not get another snap off. So they throw it. They don't complete it. It's fourth down. You kick the field goal in the final 15 seconds. You settle for overtime. Brandon Aubrey good on the chip shot. There's 7 seconds remaining. It is tied at 31. That set up, Aubrey banging one out of the end zone. The ensuing kickoff. Baltimore set up at the 35-yard line. And Lamar Jackson, with one timeout remaining, says, hey, let's shoot one downfield. 6 seconds. What could happen? Zay Flowers, who... thank goodness today, one of the great gifts of this football game is that we don't have to spend time on this show, extended time across the country, talking about playing surfaces due to how exciting of a game this was and how minimal it seemed the playing surface affect negatively what we saw on the field. And a good piece of evidence that the playing surface was fine is that the Ravens felt good enough about playing Zay Flowers in this game when they easily could have sat him out. Think about how careful the Rams were with their trip to Australia. Oh, we're not bringing Aaron Donald and, oh, rest and, oh, surface, that type of thing. The Ravens played Zay Flowers in this game, and thank goodness he was out there because Zay Flowers is the one that catches the pass over the middle of the field. And the officials, very Michigan, Western Michigan-like, decided, yep, there's 1 second on the clock. There's a A&M Texas game from the 2000s where Mack Brown, an iconic image, has the one finger up, the index finger up, as if to say, there's 1 second on that clock. Timeout, 39-yard line. There is time to bring Tyler Loop out there, the Raven kicker. 56-yard kick, and this might have been the greatest redemptive tale of the day. Think about the life of a kicker. Your career is defined, for better or worse, how you perform at the end of games. And it is such a cutthroat business being a kicker. And so much of it is mental. In Tyler Loop's case, you're a young kicker and you are the man who is tasked with taking over for one of the greatest kickers in NFL history that was a Raven seemingly forever, Justin Tucker, who's no longer a Raven for reasons. And Tyler Loop is on the field, final play of the regular season. You're facing your fiercest rival. The Ravens are facing the Steelers. You have your opportunity to be a hero. It is a straight-on kick. For NFL standards, it's a chip shot kick. Winner of this game between the Ravens and Steelers wins the division, goes to the playoffs. The loser goes home, does not win the division, obviously. And Tyler Loop missed the kick right. You have to live with that the entire offseason. Anytime you run into a Ravens fan and you're Tyler Loop, they might be nice to your face, but then it's, you're never going to believe who I ran into today. Mother bleeping Tyler Loop. Tyler Loop. Well, bleep that guy. Oh, my God. Imagine that. It would have been easy to think Baltimore, well, he can't be our kicker anymore just because of that one kick. But Baltimore brings him back, and he gets his opportunity today. 56-yard spotlight game, Rio, Brazil, from the left hash, drills it home. Just inside the left upright. Baltimore wins the game, and I will amend an iconic line from the 70s San Diego TV anchor Wes Mantooth, played by Vince Vaughn in the hit Anchorman. Today we spell redemption, L-O-O-P. Drop Mike. Felt so good for Tyler Loop getting that opportunity for redemption and cashing in on it in the game of the day in the NFL. There is something, Will, I haven't had a chance to rant about yet that I've been putting off because, frankly, acknowledging it just makes me too angry. And that is the AP Top 25 that dropped today. Have you seen this?
3: Yes, I have. I bet I understand why you're upset.
1: No surprises at the top. Texas, Georgia, Notre Dame. That's your top three. Miami and Ohio State bump up spots to the top five, with Indiana looking pedestrian and falling to six. Ole Miss goes from 4 to 9. That's fine. Florida, welcome back to the top 10, where you haven't been in a long time. Bill, it took John Summerall four games, to do what Billy Napier couldn't do his entire tenure in Florida, which is get the Gators into the top 10. They're back. That's noteworthy. My issue comes at the bottom of this poll. Your last three into the top 25. UCLA, 23. Kentucky, 24. Missouri, 25. Not featured in the AP poll. Virginia Tech, 4-0. Pittsburgh, 4-0. You would really think the winner of a matchup between those two this coming Friday night in Lane Stadium for sure is going to be in next week's rankings. Wisconsin, not in the top 25, just beat Penn State in Happy Valley. As good a win as any of those teams that are in the poll have had. Oh, but Wisconsin lost to Notre Dame in the opener. Just like Kentucky's lost to, should we remember, Kentucky lost to Alabama at home. Should mention that. Wake Forest. Their only loss was to Miami, but they hung in that game. Beat Louisville, a ranked team. Shouldn't that count for getting in the top 25? All of that is arguable. You could argue, okay, well, they have a loss, and then what to do with Mizzou versus Kentucky and weighing wins and whatnot. The Duke Blue Devils not being in the top 25 is an absolute travesty. It's a crime. Borderline crime. This is an ACC champion from last year. Miami didn't win the ACC championship. The Duke Blue Devils did. And Duke can't get a modicum of respect. Despite the fact they might have the best running back in America. Oh, but what about Jaden Baugh? Yeah, Jaden Baugh's great. Nate Shepard's awesome. He's amazing. And the only reason anybody's talking about Duke is to say, well, is Manny Diaz going to be Florida State's coach? Is Nate Shepard going to be playing for Ohio State next year? And that sucks. Because Duke, they didn't play a bottom-of-the-barrel G6. They played Tulane.
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3: We got to get a score update here. Listen, that's all great and everything. We love the polls. We do. But we also love points. And the Rams keep tacking on a few. Get them. They got a field goal here. 16-0 in Mile High, okay? The thicker kicker, Harrison Mevis from 40 yards. We're talking about kickers like with Tyler Loop. Let's talk about Harrison Mevis.
1: 16-0, your halftime score. Thank you for interrupting my Duke rant. That was embarrassing. Now I'm going to embarrass you. And Graham's gambling with you guessing lines next.
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24: 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Here's Josh Graham.
1: It's time to guess some point spreads, to guess some lines. Well, more specifically, it's time for Will Dalton to do so. 16-0 at halftime, by the way, the Rams leading the Denver Broncos. We've got Linnell Willingham that's going to join us later this hour ahead of him, taking you throughout the evening into the wee hours, as they say, reacting to the full day, week four of the NFL slate. His Commanders getting a win, left hand up against the Seattle Seahawks. Will Dalton's Carolina Panthers did not get a win today against the Cleveland Browns. Let's see how Will Dalton does guessing point spreads this week in Graham's Gambling.
25: Sitting back, count money all day, you know.
0: It's time for Graham's Gambling. Let's make some money.
1: College picks went 4-1 yesterday. NFL so far, we are 2-1. The picks today, home underdogs had the Panthers. Took the Minnesota Vikings, or pardon, the Tampa Bay Bucks against the Vikings. That didn't work out so great. And we had the Jacksonville Jaguars laying 2.5 points against the Patriots. That went very swell. Broncos +2.5, following the theme of those home dogs, not looking great at the moment, but we are unafraid, unabashed, unflappable going into the second half at Mile High. Will Dalton, I need to ask you, do you still want the number to be 30? Your cumulative number to be 30 in terms of points that you're off by? Or are you confident enough that we should lower that number given how well you performed last week in terms of how many points you're off we added up through seven games?
2: You know what? I was thinking about this last week. I was like, I think we should lower that number just a little bit.
1: Okay.
2: I think we should.
1: Okay. Where should we lower it to?
2: 25.
1: All right.
2: Or is that too little? Should we do like 20? Nah, 25 is fine. You
1: okay?
2: 25.
1: 25. 25. Wow. Will's like, 25. You're thinking that there's a chance you could do 20. That's bold. It's almost disrespectful to the game that you think that you could just, like clockwork, have no issues whatsoever. Okay. So we'll see how you do. 25 is the new number. We're adding up however many points you're off on each game, and there are 7 games, and this is how we're learning what the point spreads are for given games. Let's start in the National Football League, Will. Thursday Night Football on Westwood One Sports. It is the Pittsburgh Steelers visiting those dastardly Cleveland Browns.
2: Steelers at Browns. Browns off a win. Steelers off a win. I'm going to say the Browns are favored by 3.5 in this spot.
1: Pittsburgh's favored by 2.5.
2: Gross. Really? No faith in Cleveland at home after a win? I don't think the Steelers are that impressive.
1: That's not an impressive start by you. These odds are courtesy of DraftKings. 6 points you're off on the first NFL game.
2: Oh, no.
1: We're doing 7 of these. It's okay, Will. We got another game. How about the Battle of Texas? It is the Houston Texans hosting the Dallas Cowboys.
2: Cowboys are probably going to be crispy, but Texans are probably going to be crispy with the way their season has started.
1: 1-2 against 0-3. In Houston.
2: I'm going to say, God, this is so tough. I'm going to say the Texans are favored by 2.5. I don't know why I feel that way, but Texans, they're at home. I don't feel great about this one.
1: The Texans are favored by 2.5.
2: Oh!
1: Redemption. Woo! Your Tyler Loop moment. Wow.
2: Oh, you had me nervous. You looked at me funny.
1: Sunday Night Football. The Carolina Panthers hosting the Detroit Lions.
2: I'm going to say the Panthers are favored by 2.5.
1: Lions by 3. So that's off by 5.5. So you're at 11.5 through 3. Yeah. That brings us to the college slate, Will.
2: This is not good.
1: Speaking of not good, on Westwood One Sports, noon kickoff in Chapel Hill. God.
2: Oh, no.
1: The Notre Dame Fighting Irish at the North Carolina Tar Heels, a game you could listen to right here on Westwood One.
2: Notre Dame is favored.
1: Oh, really?
2: Notre Dame is favored by 21.5. Like
1: Notre Dame's favored by 21.5.
2: Let's go! Two right on the dot.
1: Ohio State, 5th in the country, visits 14th ranked Iowa, coming off the walk-off win against Michigan. You're doing well for the game being to 25. You're at 11.5. This is your... You're already four in. You only got three left.
2: Ohio State is favored. I'll say Ohio State is favored by 3.5.
1: Ohio State is favored by 13.5.
2: Oh, my God. Oh, no. Where's the respect? Where's the respect for Iowa? Caitlin Clark would be pissed. It's not nice.
1: You're at 21.5 with two games left to go, Will.
2: Oh, my God. It always comes down to this.
1: Florida, 8th in the country, is at number 25, Missouri, or as some say, Missouri, in Columbia.
2: Florida at Mizzou. Florida is going to be favored in this game. And I'm going to say by 7.5. 7.5. Gators.
1: Florida is favored by 4.5. That means you're within a half point. You got to get it on the nose.
2: This was the right decision. 25 was a good number. This is fun.
1: What league, Will? I'll give you a dealer's choice. What league do you think you know the best in college football? That you think you might have the best shot at guessing lines in?
2: I would like to think the ACC, since I cover it.
1: Then I'll give you an ACC game to close this thing out. If you get it right on the nose, you win. If you get it within a half point, I'll say you win too. Noon kick, Death Valley, Miami at Clemson.
2: I'm so screwed. I'm so screwed. Oh. Miami at Clemson.
1: Miami's really good. I don't know if you know that.
2: They are. You don't say.
1: I've been giving rankings to the other teams. They're fourth.
2: Yeah, they've played nobody, but they are very good. Well, Wake didn't go away. Miami is going to be favored in this contest. Mm-hmm. And I'm going to say Miami is favored by 17.5. God.
1: I'm calling shenanigans. It's 17.5.
2: Whoa! What?
1: No. I don't believe. I don't believe that for a second. It is 17.
2: Is it actually? I swear, if I had a Bible, I'd get it.
1: I think we need to do what they do in Vegas when somebody's winning too much.
2: No.
1: Like the eye in the sky is watching and something is off. Something stinks.
2: No, I'm getting better at this. I bet. I place bets, man. I'm getting better at this. I thought you were screwing with me.
1: You getting 17.5. You getting three of these right on the nose, including the one you had to have it right on the nose.
2: That's called clutch, is what that is.
1: It's suspicious.
2: I'm sure it is. I bet it is. But I promise you, so God is my witness, on a Sunday, I guessed. It was a calculated guess, but a guess.
1: Do you believe Will did that fairly? 310-840-4910. In the chat as well.
2: Shut up, Art.
1: Everyone in the chat, I just want to know, yes or no. Just write the word yes or no. Do you believe what just happened was fair? Because if it wasn't, I will feel more betrayed than I've ever felt in the years and years and years that me and Will Dalton have worked together. And that's including Will Dalton for more than 3 years saying he was going to go on a Costco date with somebody, yet finding every excuse not to do it on a first date with someone. And that is abysmal. It's abysmal. It's disgusting, in my opinion, honestly. Art, where are you on this?
3: You get nothing. You lose. Good day, sir.
2: Unbelievable.
1: You don't believe him? You think this is nonsense? It's sketchy. It's sketchy.
2: I'm stunned that I got it right. I mean, I had to have it.
1: You understand our suspicion.
2: Yeah, I do. But I thought you were screwing with me when you said I got it right. So I'm pretty impressed with myself. I'm getting better at this. I'm glad we lowered the number.
1: 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I feel gross. I feel hurt in some ways. If Will Dalton, in fact, acted
2: You should
1: improperly.
2: Feel proud of me, is what you should feel. You're like, man, this guy's come a long way. You should feel proud.
1: 310-840-4910. Last call for phone calls here on NFL Now. While this stinker of a football game continues, 16-0 Rams atop the Denver Broncos. Who had the best NFL Sunday today? And who had the worst? We'll tell you next on NFL Now.
4: Kevin Harlan here from Monday Night Football on Westwood One. 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Chicago hopes to get back on track after falling to 1-1 last week, while Jalen Hurts and the Eagles want to build on their 2-0 start. It's the Eagles at the Bears coming up on Monday Night Football.
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11: Sneak on my bingo card for a guy Bo Nix's size. But that's what Davis Webb called for on 3rd and 1. He converts. The Denver Broncos are in their best position to score of the game. They did line up for a field goal in the first half that clanged off the left upright, but it was a longer field goal. If Denver doesn't get this offense moving quickly, remember those snap reactions to the Chiefs game a few weeks ago where you had critics saying, Sean Payton's not going to put up with this for so long. He's going to take the play calling duties back. 16-0, you're being shut out at home on Sunday Night Football. That might be grounds for some changes to happen there. But Denver is in the red zone, and there's still a lot of time left in this football game. We'll see if Denver can make a game out of this. Previous Sunday night games have delivered in a major way. Hoping that's the case when Will Dalton and I are at Sunday Night Football a week from now, the Carolina Panthers facing the Detroit Lions. Speaking of that, the Panthers, that is, we're asking this question here on the show before Linnell Willingham joins us in a bit. Which NFL team had the best day today? Which NFL team had the worst day today? Will Dalton, your Carolina Panthers might be a candidate for worst day today. Would you make that case?
12: I think it's fair. I mean, they spotted Cleveland 10 points in the second quarter, which was completely unnecessary. And then if you watch the second half, like, they did what they needed to do to come back and win the game, but they had already had a 10-0 hole. So if you take that away, or even 7 of that 10, maybe a different ball game.
11: It is a good reminder that you should talk about the full football game when you break games down. It's not all about the finish. Cowboys-Ravens, a great example of this. Everyone's going to talk about Brian Schottenheimer and being inside the 5 and not punching in a touchdown and then the Ravens scoring there. Oh, man, it's Brian.

0: and Schottenheimer's offense, the reason they lost. Well, they scored 31 points. That should be enough to win a football game. It certainly should be enough to force overtime if you're tied with 7 seconds to go. But how many conversations are there going to be about the Cowboy defense versus the Cowboy offense? As it relates to the Carolina Panthers, so much of the story is going to be Deshaun Watson for the second straight week against an NFC South opponent, scoring a game-winning touchdown drive in the fourth quarter, in this case being aided by a penalty that was controversial. I thought it was the right call. Quarterback got hit in the head. You can't hit a quarterback in the head, plain and simple. It was on a play where, on a ricochet, it seemed the Panthers had an interception that would clinch the game for them. But rather than making it about the Panthers' defense or about Deshaun Watson even, what Will's referring to, smartly, is that Carolina put itself in a hole, down 10-0, based on mistakes made by the head coach, Dave Canales. Analytics are a nice tool to have. They can't be your end-all, be-all. So anytime it's 4th-and-3 and you're above the 50, you're on the plus side of the field, those analytics are going to tell you almost every time to go. But what the analytics don't account for, what the metrics don't account for, is game flow. It doesn't account a ton for who your opponent is. Carolina was shooting gaps against this Cleveland offensive line that struggled to protect. It was a scoreless game when Carolina decided in the first half, yeah, let's go for it on 4th-and-3 at the plus 40. Not only did they not get it, Bryce Young was sacked on the play, setting Cleveland up in Carolina territory, opening scoring 3-0. Okay, that's 3 points. You made a mistake. It cost you. Surely you learned your lesson, though, Dave Canales. Right? Right? Next series. It is 4th-and-1 at the Carolina 40. Their own 40. Dave Canales, after the game, said it was a no-brainer that they were going to go for it. They do a play-action pass. Ball's incomplete. Cleveland is set up at Carolina's 40, already leading 3-0. They cash in for a touchdown. It's a 10-0 lead for the Browns. When the game is decided in the margins, as it often is in the NFL, you lose a game by 3 points, 21-18. It's those 10 points that proved to be the biggest difference in what cost Carolina today in Cleveland. So for that reason, they might have had the worst day. If you want to make a game management argument for teams having the worst day, perhaps it's the Seattle Seahawks. You would think the Super Bowl champions would be a buttoned-up team. You would think if that team is from Seattle, they would be especially prepared and equipped to play in bad weather, to play in rain. And you also would think if their opponent was the Washington Commanders, which it was today, and Washington is playing a backup quarterback in Marcus Mariota because Jaden Daniels is down, he's hurt with the elbow, while Sam Darnold is returning to the lineup, your Super Bowl winning quarterback, you would think out of these two teams, if one of the two were to lose because they were careless with the ball and they weren't buttoned up, that team would be the Washington Commanders today. The roles were reversed, though. Sam Darnold reminded us, oh, I did lead the NFL in turnovers or in interceptions last year and threw two today and probably should have thrown more than that. Shout out to Sonny Styles, who had his, I think it was his first NFL interception. And then you had the costly pick six. This is how Washington, which barely cracked 250 yards of offense in the game, still were able to score 33 points and win by 2, 33-31. They won the turnover battle 3-0. It did feel more like Seattle lost the game more than Washington won it. And there is a distinction to be made between those two things. So those are candidates for the worst day. Will Dalton and I might be aligned on what the correct answer is, though, that we haven't brought up. How about the Tennessee Titans? Will Dalton's texting me. Come to Will Dalton. Yes, Will. What do you want now? Do you want to talk more about your Panthers?
1: I was just trying to say we're in agreement on the Tennessee Titans. I mean, the Day Bowl. Not great. Salah back in MetLife. Awful. And then Jameis Winston tackling Cam Scataboo just added to it.
0: You throw me off base sometimes because usually you're not asking for me to come to you. Usually I just do because I'm interrupted when something happens in a football game. But you asked nicely, which I thought was weird, and then you just wanted to...
2: Now.
0: I hate all of you.
1: It's all a trick. The Denver Broncos score a 5-yard touchdown. This is the first points for them on the day. They cut the lead in half now. Bo Nix, a pass to Pat Bryant. 16-8 Rams. How about it? 7:44 in the third quarter.
0: Jaylen Waddle catching the 2-point play to make it a 1-possession game. So it is 16-18 or 16-8, pardon, now at Mile High. Interesting. Thank you for that very important, informative update, Will Dalton. As we were saying, the Titans probably have it worse than anybody today. Because you referenced Brian Daboll. You referenced Robert Saleh. There was a time just a few years ago that those were the two head coaches in New York. One was the head coach of the Giants. One was the head coach of the Jets. They both called MetLife Stadium home. Now they're both returning to MetLife with the Tennessee Titans. And how did it go, Bob? Not great. Not great. Didn't score a touchdown. Or pardon, didn't allow a touchdown against the Giants and still lost the football game 12-7. And to make matters worse, situationally, you had the ball first and goal at the 6, 20 or so seconds to go with 2 timeouts. You can run the ball if you want to. Cam Ward's cooking at this point. He had a touchdown pass earlier in the quarter. Cam Ward rolls left, throws an ill-advised throw. He's picked off, game over. Brutal. You lose to Jameis Winston when Jameis Winston's tackling his running back on one play, Cam Scataboo? You lose to Jameis Winston, who threw for 118 yards? You lose to Jameis Winston when Jameis Winston's giving this inspirational interview, going all Jameis Winston when talking to the Fox telecast? Let's listen to that. We'll find that in a bit. But the New York Giants, goodness, man. This is not a good football team. And related to Jameis Winston, this is something we'll pitch to Linnell Willingham when he joins us in a bit. And we threw it at Chris Black. The Giants should be in strong pursuit of Kirk Cousins to be their quarterback. Because the Raiders, they brought Kirk Cousins in to help bring Fernando Mendoza along. They didn't expect that they would be winning like they are to start 3-0. Because Cousins is playing so well, 3 touchdown passes, nearly 300 yards through the air. Because he's playing so well, maybe that brings his value up enough that you can get something very real in exchange. And the way that you get Fernando Mendoza in the lineup is by trading away Kirk Cousins and getting as much as, let's say, a 3rd-round pick for him. The question is, who says no if that is the compensation on the table? If it's a third-round draft choice that the New York Giants, hypothetically, are offering for Jameis or for Kirk Cousins to be their quarterback, who says no? Do the Giants or do John Spytek and the Raiders? Because the Giants, they have a roster right now. Short-term quarterback, if you can get solid quarterback play, this team's good. This team beat the Cowboys 2 weeks ago. Jackson Dart wasn't amazing in that game. Then you lose to the Rams. Well, you lost Jackson in that game. And then without scoring a touchdown, you're 2-1. You beat the Titans. So that's something to potentially monitor. Something that we'll just throw out there and see if it sticks. Throwing it at Chris Black. We'll throw it at Linnell Willingham. See who says no in that hypothetical situation. So that's who's had the worst days. The Titans, the Seahawks, the Carolina Panthers, they come to mind. You could make a case for the 0-3 teams like the Texans, the Buccaneers. For good teams, like teams that have had great days today, you think about Kansas City remaining unbeaten. You think about the 49ers that were cruising, and even though Arizona made that tight at the end, they're on cruise control as well. The Jaguars, who looked amazing for the second time in 3 weeks. They lost to these Broncos a week ago at Mile High. Those are the teams you think about when you think about those who had great days. It's a great day here whenever we get a chance to connect with our guy, Linnell Willingham. Linnell will join us. We'll see if he's on board. We like the NBA trade machine. How about the NFL trade machine as it relates to the Giants at quarterback? Linnell joins us next.
2: 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Chicago hopes to get back on track after falling to 1-1 last week, while Jalen Hurts and the Eagles want to build on their 2-0 start. It's the Eagles at the Bears coming up on Monday Night Football.
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0: It's NFL Sunday Now on Westwood One Sports. Here's Josh Graham.
1: As we head towards the fourth quarter of Rams-Broncos, before we go to Linnell, Will Dalton got one more question for you. In fact, I want you to make a prediction, Will. Do you think that Linnell Willingham's going to like our trade involving the Giants and the Raiders for Kirk Cousins, or he's not going to like it, Will? What do you think?
2: I like to think he might like it. I feel like he might.
1: Receptively, it's going to be positive. Okay. Thank you so much. The Rams are leading the Broncos, by the way, 16-8. The Broncos have the ball. They scored a touchdown, hit a two-point play to make it a one-score game. J.K. Dobbins just fumbled the ball, and it bounced right into the hands of a Bronco receiver. So they are moving into Rams territory. Predictably, on Sunday Night Football, incredibly weird things happen. Weird things have been happening throughout the day. Chief example of that, the Ravens-Cowboys finish with the Tyler Loop kick from 56 yards away. Okay, Linnell, we'll see if you make Will Dalton happy on his prediction or not. I say third-round pick, it's on the table from the Giants to the Raiders. Who says no for Kirk Cousins?
3: Who says no? The Raiders.
1: The Raiders say no. If
3: there's no chance in hell they're trading Kirk Cousins right now. Why would they do that? For a third-round pick?
1: Yeah.
3: See, I think, first and foremost, when you start off 3-0, that city, and we're going to take a pit stop to Vegas tonight, that city has juice. That city has life. That city has energy. No one, the Fernando Mendoza era is on pause right now. Raider fans give a rat's ass about Fernando Mendoza. Kirk Cousins has been one of the driving forces as to why they're 3-0. That would be crazy in a move that I know Raider fans would scoff at, despite getting decent return for a guy who's clearly not worth a third-round pick in any other circumstance.
1: Yeah.
3: But the Giants just don't have a quarterback. And if you're the Giants, like, you played in a torrential downpour today. Jameis wasn't much better than what he was the other night. But you won the game.
1: That's the whole thing. You won the game.
3: You won the game.
1: The quarterback going for 118 yards. So imagine if you had Kirk Cousins is the
3: thing.
1: That's
3: being greedy. You can't be thinking about what you don't have when you're sitting here winning.
1: GMs have to think that way, though. GMs, that's the whole job.
3: And if you're the Giants, who the hell are you to mortgage a third-round pick in next year's draft? Where are you at as a franchise right now to just be giving up draft capital, premium draft capital at that, for Kirk Cousins? Joe Shane, I hope he would get given a pink slip for that.
1: So you think it's...
3: That'd be a fireable offense if Joe Shane decided to trade a third-round pick to Vegas for Kirk Cousins. Giants fans would go ape bleep.
1: I'm about to go ape bleep thinking about it, man.
3: Like, that's crazy.
1: Well, I was worried whether or not Linnell would like this or not. But I do. I think...
3: Well, Dalton, I hope you tried to bring common sense to what your boy is saying. Because that is crazy what Josh is talking about.
1: Nah, man. I'm all in. I'm all in on figuring out a way to get Kirk Cousins on a team that can actually win.
3: Well, why would the Raiders? Hold on. But the disrespect that you are levying out right now to a 3-0 football team
1: is
3: crazy. It'd be different if they were like an ugly 3-0. They got arguably the best pass rush in football right now, man. They're humming up front defensively. Doesn't matter who the opponent's been. I know they haven't played anybody yet. I'll give it to you.
1: Thank you.
3: But
1: thank
3: their
1: you.
3: Defensive front has dominated the first 3 weeks of the season.
1: But that's why sell high, Linnell. Because once you go back down, then nobody wants Kirk Cousins. So I'm saying, again, the question
3: you
1: was,
3: should want
1: you
3: Kirk
1: made
3: Cousins
1: the arguments. You made the arguments for both sides of it. Who says no first if the value is a third-round pick? Is it the Giants that say no first because they don't want to give up that premium capital? Or is it the Raiders that say no first because it's their quarterback? Okay. There you go.
3: It's the Giants, 1,000%. Because that would be That'd be organizational malpractice to pull a move off like that.
1: I'm not asking this question to be mean. Oh, I mean it sincerely.
3: Whatever mean question you can have, there's nothing anybody, and I hope, because we're going to have a carryover audience to Westwood One Sports Night tonight. Anyone that thinks they could say anything to me to ruin the great Sunday that I had, you're tripping. So I hope you're not going to make a Commander reference, and just don't go down that alley, because I'm prepared to bite.
1: Did the Commanders win or Seattle lose?
3: What? The Commanders won that football game. When you force three turnovers on an afternoon, you won the football game. When you rally with your backs against the wall against a group that everyone's calling the best team in football, that's what you call winning the football game, Josh Graham. That was a Dan Quinn victory. David Blau, youngest offensive coordinator in the National Football League outside of Davis Webb, took it to Mike McDonald tonight. Are you kidding? Excellent win for Washington. They're back alive. They're in the fight.
1: That's one way to look at it. The other way to look at it would be, if you told me one team was going to struggle in the conditions today and turn over the football three times, I would have probably guessed the team that was not the Super Bowl champions from last year, the team that was playing their backup quarterback rather than having their starter return from injury, and the team that's not from freaking Seattle to potentially be the team that struggles taking care of the football. And some might say that Seattle, that was a little out of character for them to have that type of day, even though Sam Darnold had some issues with turnovers a year ago.
3: Well, this is what happens when you make Seattle one-dimensional. You can say and talk about Sam Darnold's big day all that you want, and that he threw for close to 300 yards, threw several touchdowns. The important stat that matters with Sam Darnold, and the stat that I keep going back to as to why I didn't have the Seahawks even in the playoffs in my preseason predictions, he turns the football over when it matters. He's untrustworthy. They're so lucky they made the Super Bowl last year with him leading the NFL in turnovers.
1: Linnell Willingham is with us here. He's going to take over in just a little bit for the next 4 hours, reacting to the full week one slate. So, or week four slate, or week three slate. What are we doing here? Panthers, Lions, Will Dalton and I are going to be at the Sunday night game next week. So we'll be joining you, I hope, at some point in the evening after it ends, maybe with a player, maybe with some sound, with something to potentially help you out a week from now. Look forward to being there with our Westwood One crew. I just use that as a segue to pick on Will Dalton for a bit, because last night I got goaded into betting the Browns plus 1.5. It wasn't one of my official bets. I just said, I think Cleveland's going to win the game. And Will got so upset. He's like, you know what? I'll bet lunch that the Panthers are going to beat the Browns. He got so offended.
3: Oh, Will.
1: And then the game happened the way that it
3: did.
1: Oh, yes.
2: They went for fourth down twice in the second quarter when they shouldn't have, and gave Cleveland 10 points.
3: That place was rocking.
2: It was. Oh, it was shaking at the end.
3: I don't ever remember Cleveland sounding that way over the television.
1: That's right. They were getting behind their guy. Deshaun Watson, back-to-back weeks with winning drives against the NFC South. Deshaun Watson, Cleveland's hero.
3: Yeah. I look at it a totally different way. Deshaun Watson is very lucky that he is the starter right now, because he's getting credit for his teammates coming up with some big plays week in and week out. The throw that he made today, though, to Harold Fannin, like, that's vintage Deshaun Watson. Like, that's the goods, and I'm happy for him. But throughout the game, like, last week there were three good drives that he had throughout the game. This week there were, like, three good drives that he had throughout the course of the game. So I don't think Deshaun Watson is winning these football games for the Browns. He's not losing them for the Browns, which is definitely a difference in what he's been since he's gotten there.
1: Best team in the AFC is?
3: Ooh, the Kansas City Chiefs. Is that even a question?
1: Well, some might say it's Buffalo.
3: I like Kansas City's defense a little bit better. And I like Pat Mahomes to not do what Josh Allen did today, which was try to throw the game away against L.A. Josh Allen was not very good today. But they won still, because James Cook is a dog. And Justin Herbert just sucks. I mean, can we officially put a fork in Justin Herbert? Holy cow.
1: How long until Buffalo Wild Wings aborts mission on the Justin Herbert commercials?
3: He's got B-Dubs commercials?
1: Oh, yeah. He's in disguise, and he's with the Buffalo at the bar. Oh, no. He's like in full disguise, and he's singing with the Buffalo that's voiced by Will Arnett. It's a whole thing. You know,
3: that's surprising is what I would say.
1: Yeah. Well, Linnell, where are you going to be headed? What are we going to be listening to in about 10 minutes?
3: Well, I'm going to try to keep you up to speed with what's going on Sunday Night Football as the Rams. I feel like they're on a mission to just show everyone that week one was a total fluke and that they're tough. They're badass. We'll talk about that. And then I think there are some like big picture takeaways. We're about to leave the month of September. This is our final football in the month of September, our final Sunday in the month of September. And as we move into October, you know how this gets, teams are going to start to separate themselves. We'll find out who are the contenders, who are the pretenders. I feel like I've got an inkling after today who's alive and who's dead.
1: Thanks for doing this, friend. Have a great show.
3: Thanks for having me, pal.
1: That is our guy, Linnell Willingham. And as he mentioned, before I can get interrupted by it, we have an important update to bring along. Broncos, Rams.
0: Scoreboard now.
1: The Broncos have tied the game. This game was 16-0 at halftime. This game was 16-0. Just feels like a few minutes ago. And now, at the end of the third quarter, it is 16-16, and Matthew Stafford is upset and slapping his knee because he didn't get a snap off, and he's saying that the Broncos were offsides. He's fired up. Tie football game. How did we get there? Glad you asked. You had the touchdown that Will Dalton mentioned a short while ago, and then the two-point play to Jalen Waddle in the back of the end zone. We've already told you about that. So how about we tell you about what happened next? Ryan Ratke on the call, Westwood 1. Here's how it sounded.
4: Knicks will line up in the shotgun. He stands right foot in front of left, bends toward the line of scrimmage. Rams showing pressure. Waddle goes in motion from right to left. Here's the snap. Knicks is back, plants his feet, has time, surveys the field, steps up, throws right side of the end zone. Caught for the touchdown. Pat Bryant makes the catch in the back right corner of the end zone. It's a 5-yard strike, and finally the Broncos are on the board.
1: So that was the first of two touchdowns. Pat Bryant scoring, then the Waddle two-point conversion. Then Knicks hit Atkins for an 8-yard score a few moments ago. That made it 16-14. And that aforementioned Pat Bryant got open on the two-point play. Bo Nix hit him to tie the score. We're level. 16 all. End of three. Linnell Willingham, Denton Day, it is teed up for you, boys. I'm sure you guys are teed up after that Commanders win earlier today. Left hand up. You got a great football game tonight. Rams, Broncos. Weird things happening on Sunday night. Appreciate Chris Black for spending time with us. Will Dalton. Appreciate Art Martinez as well. And our great Westwood One sports team behind the scenes. This has been NFL Now.
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0: 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Here's Linnell Willingham.
1: Welcome in Westwood One Sports tonight. Whitney Youngest in charge. Linnell Willingham getting you up to 3 a.m. Eastern time. Number to hit us up on the talk and text line, 310-840-4910. What a Sunday it has been across the National Football League. It's getting ready to wrap up here with Broncos and Rams. 16 unanswered here from Denver as they try to work their way back into this football game in the fourth quarter. And just like that, a Bo Nix interception and the momentum, which had seemingly flipped over to the side of the Denver Broncos, it's now all on the side of the L.A. Rams. Big-time play made by this L.A. Rams defense, and it starts with an interior pressure from Kobe Turner, moving Bo Nix off the spot, not allowing him to step into the throw. Don't look now, folks. The L.A. Rams back in business. So Kobe Turner actually hit Bo Nix on his throwing arm. It caused this ball to flutter out of his hands in the nastiest way possible. And all of a sudden, the LA Rams back in business. This has been a very interesting game in terms of both sides of the line of scrimmage for the LA Rams. Early in this football game, felt like was dominating, right? I mentioned they got off to this 16-0 start. You saw the run game get going, you know, for this group. And, you know, I thought, clearly I know nothing, I thought the L.A. Rams were going to run away with this football game. That is the way that it felt watching it early on. And kudos and a big shout out to the Denver Broncos for fighting back in this football game, man. Davis Webb fighting back in this football game. His first half was awful in terms of his ability to get this offense in rhythm. And you could say that, you know, players got to execute and coaches, you know, got to coach. But, man, you can make the argument that Davis Webb was not putting this group in position to succeed enough. That's really been the big issue here for Denver is the offense. Defensively, for the amount of snaps that they've had to play, I think they look pretty decent. You know what's been crazy here tonight? And crazy in a good way. Devontae Adams turning the damn clock back. The last 2 weeks, man, he went crazy on Monday night against the Giants. He's going crazy again tonight against the Denver Broncos. And this time, it's against Pat Surtain, ladies and gentlemen, the undisputed heavyweight best corner in the world, America. So Devontae Adams turning the clock back. He's got 6 catches for 89 yards in this one. Matthew Stafford just took off and scrambled. Somebody check on him and his loved ones. But no, like, this has been a statement game, I would say, from the L.A. Rams in terms of how they've come out here in the way that they've been able to, one, throw the first punch after a dominating win against an inferior opponent on Monday night. And then the resiliency to weather this Denver Broncos storm. You saw the pass rush there getting juiced up once more, forcing a turnover. 10:55 and counting left to go in regulation between the Seahawks and the Denver Broncos from Mile High. A game that really has been a tale of two halves. And right now in this second half, you're starting to see the LA Rams throw a punch for the first time. We'll keep you up to speed on Sunday Night Football as it continues to, you know, progress throughout the course of the night here. We'll get you up to 3 a.m. Eastern time. We're here each and every Sunday during the NFL season, man. 11 p.m. to 3 a.m. Eastern time right here on Westwood One Sports tonight, wrapping up the day that was in the National Football League. If you want to keep the conversation rolling with me on social media, it is at N-E-L-L underscore B-T-P. So it's been a day, right? Like, as we sit here and take some time to reflect and recap what the hell's happened here today. It's been a day. And I was saying it to Josh at the tail end of his show, man. We're at a spot right now where this is the final Sunday of football in the month of September. As we continue, and I say it all the time and I'll continue to say it, throughout this early portion of the season, this feel-out process of the season, this trial-and-error part of the season. The more and more games we play, I'm not giving away state secrets when I say it, the more and more games we play, the more data we're going to have, the more evidence we're going to have, and we're going to get some clarity on what it is and what it ain't when it comes to the top teams in the National Football League. We'll be able to identify contenders from pretenders. As we enter the month of October, we're gonna play. Everyone's going to play their fourth game coming up next weekend. That first quarter of the NFL season, I think now more than 10 years ago, that first quarter of the NFL season really is about surviving and advancing, is the best way that I could put it. This first quarter of the NFL season, because of the culture of the NFL preseason and training camp and so on and so forth, these teams in the first month of the season, you just want to get out of there still being in the fight. It's not about playing your best football. It's not about looking how you're going to look in November or even late October for that matter. It's about, are you going to be within the fight after the first quarter is wrapped up? And there were a couple of teams that went into this afternoon staring 0-3 in the face. Staring 0-3 in the face. The only two teams to make the postseason, or the only team, rather, here in the 2000s to make the postseason after starting 0-3 was the Houston Texans. So unless you're them, you fall to 0-3 and things get very, very difficult for you as a NFL franchise. And there were a couple of head-scratching performances today. We'll recap it all as we roll throughout the show. We'll give you Sunday superlatives coming up at 1 a.m. Eastern time. But, man, the biggest takeaway from today at least, and I guess this has kind of been how I've felt the last two weekends as well, we're still figuring out what it is and what it ain't, what's real and what's not. And if I'm being honest, right, only the Titans and the Dolphins and the Cardinals are really just totally horrible, right? Like, everyone knows, no matter how the rest of the way goes, Miami, Arizona, Tennessee, they're the only teams to me right now. As we enter the month of October, those are the only three teams that aren't in the fight anymore. Tennessee, Miami, Arizona. And we're going to talk about Cam Ward and the Titans before we get out of this opening hour of the show, because hot damn, that brother's lost his mind. But man, those three teams, the only teams that are, to me, just god-awful, horrible, not going to be in the fight. Teams are going to get better, man. And let me rephrase that. Not even just get better. It's about revealing yourself, right? Because if you're a bad defense after the first month of the season, right? If you play bad defense for the first 4 weeks, right? Part of me, depending on your circumstance, I can give you a little bit of grace because I understand, hey, with the culture of the NFL preseason and the culture of the NFL offseason, with training camps being scaled back and the offseason program being scaled back, it takes a little while, right, to get some oil running through the engines. Couple of teams, right, are struggling right now on either the defensive side of the football or the offensive side of the football. I'm willing to give mulligans in the first month. After next weekend, when that fourth week has wrapped up, my tone and tenor on this program, I promise you, is going to be a hell of a lot different. Because right now I'm lenient. Right now I'm willing to have some grace with some of the things that we've seen thus far to start the NFL season. I'm not willing to bury some teams that maybe I would if this was 2-3 weeks from now and they played the way that they played today. Dallas Cowboys defense, I'm talking about you. Hot damn it. But no, like, that's what this part of the season is about. Teams are going to get better. Teams are going to reveal themselves. And as we get closer to mid-October, right, the key is not to be in too much of a hole when you finally got things figured out. The key is to not be dead and stinking when you finally get things figured out as a program, as a football team. Three teams today all have life after looking totally dead last weekend. The Falcons, the Commanders, and the Indianapolis Colts. All teams that were dead and stinking this time last weekend, but all of a sudden now have life. And most importantly, are in the fight still. I want to double click on Washington here for a second and give some flowers while we have the opportunity to do so. Commanders offensive coordinator David Blau, take a bow. Entering today's contest, the Seattle Seahawks defense had not given up a play of over 20 yards. Throughout the course of this game, Washington did it on several different occasions, through the air and on the ground. That is a rookie offensive coordinator taking to town the best defensive mind in all of the National Football League right now. And most importantly for Commander fans out there looking for some more saving grace for what happened today, some more answers for what happened today. This was a Dan Quinn win for the Washington Commanders. This was his coordinators, the dudes that he entrusted. This was them balling out of control. Durante Jones and his defense coming up big when it mattered, him understanding and having the discernment of when to dial up pressure and when to scale it back. It was brilliant. David Blau, though, I want to double click on him. Because what he did, it was the most impressive coaching performance in all of the NFL in week number three. David Blau. Down your starting right guard. New center starting in Lucas Patrick today. Down your starting quarterback, for God's sake. Down your starting tight end. I mean, Washington's backs were against the wall this afternoon. And they came out swinging like madmen against a Seattle team that most people have dubbed the best team in football through the first three weekends. Argue with somebody you love. Hopefully that's me. You can't deny it. You can't deny it. Give them their credit, man. This is like not studying all week for the test. And then you come out and get an 85, damn it. That's what it felt like for Washington. They were filled with doom and gloom this time last weekend, not knowing the future of Jaden Daniels when it comes to the rest of the regular season. And then most importantly, you were winless. They got it done today when America thought they couldn't. I want to rewind to Thursday Night Football and go back to what we saw from the Atlanta Falcons. They're a team that all of a sudden, after looking dead and stinking after the first two weekends, they now have life and most importantly are in the fight still. And if you're a Falcons fan, I'd be popping it. I'd be popping it till the cows come home. You have a quarterback. After watching arguably the worst quarterback play in the National Football League throughout the first two weekends of the NFL season, you got some not just good quarterback play on Thursday night from your former first-rounder, Michael Penix. You got elite quarterback play as far as I'm concerned. You eliminate the interception, which I don't know what the hell Penix was thinking. You take that interception away, he was flawless damn near on Thursday night. Getting the football to his check down when he needed to, consistently hooking up with Drake London. Really good footwork within the pocket. Wasn't pressured a whole lot, so that helped. But man, just a elite performance from him. And then the Falcons as a whole, I know what Green Bay is dealing with offensively and the struggles that they're having. But to hold that group to 14 points, take a damn bow. To get after Jordan Love the way that you did, take a damn bow. To stop the run the way that they did, take a darn bow. The Atlanta Falcons, another team whose motto right now should be, hey, we're in the fight still. Because you could be 0-3 right now, but you're not. And then the last team that I want to get some flowers to in terms of getting themselves off of life support this weekend, showing that they have a pulse this weekend. Shane Steichen, Chris Ballard, and the Indianapolis Colts, you have life. Best team in your division right now is the Jacksonville Jaguars at 2-1. You're 1-2, just picked up your first victory of the season and are very much in the fight still. To put it to Houston the way that you did, and I'm not going to act like they beat the hell out of them, but it was one of those games, and Houston ruined every parlay that I had today, by the way. So that'll give me a little bit of extra emphasis, a little bit more reason to give the Colts their flowers. Both of those teams were 0-2, backs against the wall, desperate as hell, yet it was the Colts that threw the final punch. Yet it was the Colts that showed, hey, we're the more desperate team. And it matters. Because guess what? After losing to the Indianapolis Colts, it now feels like the Houston Texans are one of those teams that are dead and stinking and no longer have life. That's the crazy part about the National Football League. It's a game that is won within the margins. Game of inches. They say it all the time. And for a team like the Indianapolis Colts, just like Washington, just like Atlanta, think about how you felt this time last weekend, Colts fans. You were sick to your stomach. You didn't know what to expect from your group moving forward. You didn't know how this season was ultimately going to go. Now, if you're a Colts fan, boom, boom, boom, boom. You hear that? It's your heart beating. You've got a pulse. You have life. So Washington, Indianapolis, and Atlanta, to me, the three teams that really had the bleakest outlook of like teams that have expectations, after big wins this weekend, they're back in the fight. They're no longer dead. That's going to be the key moving forward here. That's, to me, my biggest takeaway from this final Sunday in September of the National Football League season. Due to the new culture of NFL preseason, due to the culture of NFL training camp, you know what it's all about in terms of the first quarter of the season, the first month of the season? It's about being in the fight still. It's about not being dead and stinking, right? That's what it's about. Can you be in the fight still? Because as we move throughout the month of October, as time continues to pass, teams are going to get better. And most importantly, teams are going to reveal themselves for what they actually are. If you stink, we're going to find out coming up in October. If you're a championship contender, right, you're going to show signs of that in the month of October. Right now, everything you've seen to this point, I'm not saying that it is fool's gold. I'm not saying that it doesn't matter. I'm just saying it's only a small portion, right, of what the actual team is. A lot of these teams right now, whether you're Washington at 1-2 or the Vegas Raiders at 3-0, a lot of these teams still don't know what they are. A lot of these teams are still trying to figure out what their ceiling is going to be. And there are going to be decisions made between now and the trade deadline coming up in November. There are going to be decisions, right, that reflect how these teams ultimately view themselves, how these teams ultimately feel about themselves. Josh Graham brought up a crazy scenario. I'll call it what it is, a crazy scenario at the end of his program, talking about the Giants potentially mortgaging draft capital to go get Kirk Cousins or any quarterback for that matter, right? If the

0: Bucks. Even those three teams at 0-3, knowing what the numbers say, they're not even dead and stinking yet. There's only three teams to me that are just out of it. Miami, Arizona, Tennessee. Those three teams are going to be jockeying for the first overall pick coming up in the draft. But, man, everybody else is still in the fight, man. So don't make any snap reactions, fans. Don't make any sweeping judgments just yet about what your team is. Enjoy this weekend if your team won. Sulk if your team lost. You deserve it, baby. We're going to continue to keep you up to speed all night long with Sunday Night Football as we wrap up the final Sunday in September in the National Football League. The Denver Broncos just took the lead for the first time here tonight against the LA Chargers. They're up 23-19 with 4:49 left to go in regulation. We will keep you up to speed on that game as we roll throughout the program. We'll take a trip to Tennessee a little bit later on in the show, and then we'll give you our Sunday superlatives, the best win of the day, the worst loss of the day, and then the first installment of Who Do You Love, my top performers from the Sunday that was in the National Football League. 310-840-4910 is how you reach us on the talk and text line. This is Westwood One Sports Night. Whitney Youngerson, Charles and L. Willingham getting you up to 3 a.m. Eastern Time, recapping everything that happened today in the National Football League. The L.A. Rams right now with the football driving. Will they retake the lead here in the final 5 minutes of regulation? We'll let you know next. This is Westwood One Sports Night.
1: Kevin Harlan here from Monday Night Football on Westwood One. Join me and Hall of Fame quarterback Kurt Warner this week from Chicago and Soldier Field for the Philadelphia Eagles and the Bears. Chicago hopes to get back on track after falling to 1-1 last week, while Jalen Hurts and the Eagles want to build on their 2-0 start. It's the Eagles at the Bears coming up on Monday Night Football.
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8: Saying, hold my beer, Denver Broncos. Four plays, 77 yards and a touchdown. Matt Stafford to Konta Mumpfield for a 48-yard touchdown. He hit Mumpfield on three consecutive plays on this drive. It was a 21-yard pass to start. Then it was a 9-yard completion, and then they take the top off. 48-yard touchdown pass. The Los Angeles Rams now lead 26-23 with 3:38 left in regulation. Bo Nix and the Broncos starting from their own 35-yard line. So good field position, at least, for Denver as they try and go secure a game-winning drive if we're keeping it 8 more than 92, baby. Like, that should be on the mind of Davis Webb, Sean Payton, and everybody involved here with the Denver Broncos. As far as Bo Nix and his performance tonight, and really the offense as a whole for the Denver Broncos, not giving away state secrets when I say it, they've been much, much better in the landscape of the second half. Here's how their first half drive chart went. Three and out to start. Nine plays, 40 yards, and a missed field goal. Three and out, seven plays and a punt. They started the second half with a three and out. Then they had back-to-back touchdown drives in the third quarter. In this fourth quarter, it's been a Bo Nix interception and a three and out. So we'll see if this drive for Denver is any better. The biggest issue that it feels like they've had here tonight, talking about Denver, and it's going to be really the case throughout the entire season for them. One, some of the self-inflicted mistakes that they've had offensively with the penalties and things of that nature, drops. They can't run the football. And when they're not able to run the football and Bo Nix isn't able to work off a play action, no disrespect to Bo, I just simply don't believe he's as impactful or as effective of a quarterback, man. He's just not. As he hooks up with Pat Bryant on a monster completion over the middle. But, man, this is what I mean, though, in terms of, like, finding out things about your team, having things be revealed about your team. If you're a Denver Broncos fan and you're only judging this game based off of the first half, you're pissed. What the hell's up with Bo Nix? But no, I think, as we've said really for the first 2 weeks, when it comes to Denver, it's going to be a work in progress. It's going to be a slow roast, right, in terms of their offense figuring things out, right? Sean Payton made a very gutsy decision to relinquish the play-calling duties to Davis Webb, who is a first-time offensive coordinator, first-time play caller. And as they work throughout the early portion of this year, they're going to have to iron out some kinks. It's not going to be perfect. But like I said to start the show, there's really no team right now in the NFL that's perfect in humming and clicking on all cylinders. It doesn't exist right now. It doesn't. What it's about is while you're getting yourself together, while you're figuring things out with your weaknesses and things of that nature, it's about, can you win ugly? That is what September and early October football is about. It's about who can win ugly. It's not about style points right now. It's not. And I know I'm going to sit up here and raise concerns about certain teams that are undefeated. Philadelphia, I know my Eagle fans out there are probably saying, well, damn, when you do this with us all the time. We know. There are concerns that I have about teams. There are issues that every team is dealing with right now. The reality is it's about wins and losses in this league. If you're able to get through the early portion of your season, right, while being alive, being in the fight, that's all that matters. And that's what teams like Washington, Indianapolis, Atlanta, the Chargers, that's what they were fighting for coming up here this week. The Texans, the Bucks. Being in the fight, not falling to 0-3. The Houston Texans is the only team that should be comfortable falling to 0-3, and even they shouldn't be comfortable with that. Sounds crazy saying that. But y'all get what I'm saying, though, man. That's what this time of year is about. And certain teams are going to be able to stay afloat. Certain teams are not. 310-840-4910 is how you reach us. Mr. Positive checking in. Batting leadoff for us here tonight. Greg, what's going on, man?
7: So go for your dream.

0: LW. Boom shakalaka.
1: For you to talk over it like it's some sort of intro is crazy. It is an intro.
0: I love it. That Peyton Lodge is unbelievable. I'm honored.
1: Hey, government, Peyton.
0: It's a hell of a week in football. I got to tell you, the Ravens beating Dallas with 1 second left. But here it is. My Bills play terrible, but yet they win.
1: Yeah, that's what it's about.
0: Tell you.
1: That's what I've been talking about, man.
0: Yes, yes. And I mean, here it is. And people are telling me, is Jim Harbaugh a good coach, or did he cheat to get to his championships? I got to tell you, 0-3 is not looking good for Mr. Harbaugh.
1: Well, he's got a record. He's got a regular season record of 22-10 since he's gotten there, though. So, like, that's hard to argue with.
0: I love it. And I got to tell you, real quick.
1: Yeah.
0: I mean, I don't know how much you're going to love it, but Stephen A. was snickering about Dallas losing. Unbelievable. Hey, LW, thanks for taking my call. Everybody, go for your dreams. Thank you, buddy.
1: And the winner is... Nah, that's what it feels like, whatever that song. That's a good song, I would say.
2: I hate how much I kind of bop to the song.
1: The song.
2: I shouldn't be bopping to it, but I'm sitting here like, dang, this song does kind of slap.
1: Hey, man. It gives him like 10 times more aura when he comes on with that. And playing it on the outro as well. Mr. Positive, turn the hell up, man. 26-23. Denver trailing with a minute 15 left to go in regulation. Here's where things currently stand. They're facing a 3rd and 6. They've got the football at the LA Rams 13-yard line. And this is, or the 11-yard line, rather. This is important here. And I think no matter what happens here with Denver, For Davis Webb, for Sean Payton, for Bo Nix, for all parties involved here, getting the opportunity to go through a end of game scenario like this early in the season to where the consequences are a little less because it's so early, like that's what it's about. Because no matter what happens here, if you fail here, you hope, fingers crossed, you're much more prepared the next time you're in that end of game, you know, situation here. But kudos to Denver for the resiliency that they've showed throughout the course of this game, man. Their ability to continue to punch back and take everything that the Rams have thrown at them is impressive, including this current drive that they're on right now, guys. Think about how easy it would have been after giving up the 48-yard touchdown to Mumpfield. Think about how easy it would have been for them to tuck their tail between their legs and put their heads down and say, damn, we feel bad for ourselves. No. Instead, Bo Nix straps up his cleats and is in the midst of a 5-play, 58-yard drive, which hopefully, if you're a Broncos fan, wins this football game. There is a lot to like here. If you're a Denver Broncos fan, no matter what the final outcome is, they've shown grit, they've shown heart, they've shown toughness against a group that everyone's fawning over right now. Talking about wait till we get Myles Garrett back. The second game with Aaron Donald. It felt like all week. And even leading into this game, tonight, it's been about L.A., not about Denver. And based off of the way this game started, I understand it. I understand it. But I want to give credit where credit is due, man, for the Denver Broncos punching back, not folding here in this football game. I said after the Rams beat the Giants on Monday night, I said that I still don't know who the Rams are at this point. Even watching this football game tonight, I still don't know who the Los Angeles Rams are. I don't. And Rams fans, don't get all pissy when I say that. I feel this way about a lot of teams in the NFL. Really, every team in the NFL outside of Kansas City. I know what KC is. KC is a team on a mission, ready to prove the rest of the country wrong, showing them, hey, we're not dead yet. But outside of the Chiefs, which to me is the most sure thing in football right now, I don't know what anybody else is. It's been the theme of the show here tonight and really the theme of the first month of the NFL season for me. It's about revealing yourselves week in and week out. It's about getting a little bit better each week. It's about improving on your flaws each week and being in the fight after the first month of the season. Both of these teams playing right here tonight. No matter what happens to either L.A. or Denver, both of them still in the fight. And if I'm both teams, I feel good. But that was very head ass. But bear with me here. I feel good about where we're at right now. If you're Denver, you're going up against one of the better defenses in football. And in this second half, after being lifeless in the first half, you've shown that, hey, we're not broken. We just got to get on the same page here. And for a young quarterback like Bo Nix to struggle the way that he did to start and then bounce back the way that he has here, like, that's the good stuff. That's what it's all about here. You got to be thrilled if you are a fan of the Denver Broncos. Third and goal right now for Denver. 61 seconds left to go in regulation. They trail the L.A. Rams by 3. Will they score the go-ahead touchdown? We'll let you know coming up on the other side. This is Westwood One Sports Night.
3: 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Chicago hopes to get back on track after falling to 1-1 last week, while Jalen Hurts and the Eagles want to build on their 2-0 start. It's the Eagles at the Bears coming up on Monday Night Football.
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0: Westwood One Sports presents Linnell Willingham.
1: We've got drama in Mile High. Bo Nix looked to have scored the go-ahead touchdown for the Denver Broncos on a quarterback sweep. After replay, the official review or the official confirms that, yeah, Bo Nix was out of bounds at the one-yard line. There was a pretty big holding penalty there as well that was not called. Third and goal upcoming here for Denver from the L.A. Rams one-yard line. And there's 48 seconds left here, and this is the game pretty much as far as I'm concerned. And there we go. Josh Allen-esque, Bo Nix scoring on a QB sneak, capping off a 10-play, 65-yard scoring drive that eats up 2:51 o'clock. And with 47 seconds left to go in regulation, the Los Angeles Rams are down by 4, pending the extra point from Denver. This is worst-case scenario here if you're L.A. Think about what's happened on this drive, guys. Think about how they ultimately got here, man. This is tough, man. That 39-yard shot over the middle to Pat Bryant may have cost the Los Angeles Rams the football game. Denver splits the uprights. It is 30-26 with 47 seconds left to go in regulation. What a game this has been. I keep referencing the resilience of the Denver Broncos. They showed it there again in that goal-to-go situation. Imposing their will against a L.A. Rams defensive line that is talked about as one of the best, if not the best, in all the NFL. Was Aaron Donald on the field for that? Can we get Aaron Donald cam for that? Because somebody's ass in the middle of that Rams defense got ran the hell over. This fascinating, man. If you're a fan of the Broncos, one thing to take away here from this early portion of the season, no matter how things wrap up here, your offensive line, which I think is one of the best in football, a group that's got more continuity than any other group in the NFL in terms of how long they've been together, like that's your bread and butter. That's what's going to get you to the promised land. And that's why last year we looked at Denver the way that we did. Y'all know how I get down, baby. Wagertainment, I love it. Fantasy football is great. Quarterback play, high-scoring passing offenses, I love it. But at the end of the day, man, football is about that 60-minute fight in the phone booth. Who's going to be better on both sides of the line of scrimmage? And in this second half, the Denver Broncos have been better. And you're doing it against the Rams. Could this be a potential Super Bowl matchup that we're witnessing here tonight? Because if you're the Rams, you can't leave this game with your head hanging. You can't. I think big picture you might, because you're about to leave the month of September under 500. Like, that's a tough pill to swallow. Like, overall, you had the gauntlet to start. Niners, those frisky Giants, and then a team in Denver that was in the AFC Championship last year. So, like, you've been able to withstand the league's initial blow. You're not 0-3 leaving this month. And who knows, if Jackson Dart doesn't get hurt, that may be their reality, you know? 37 seconds left to go in regulation. The Rams are going to need a touchdown here. This game is virtually over as far as I'm concerned. I know we'll have a new audience coming in here as we enter the midnight hour on the East Coast. But, man, what a day it has been throughout the landscape of the National Football League. I said it during the week on Westwood One Sports Night that this was going to be Separation Sunday coming up here. I'm probably going to say the same thing coming up this week. Disclaimer. But no, like, this is that time of the year, that early portion in the season, where teams begin to reveal things about themselves and show you exactly what the heck, who the heck they are. And right now, through one month, oh, that's an awful drop from Tay Adams. Jeez. Through one month of football, the LA Rams, who everyone predicted to win the Super Bowl, who's got the best Super Bowl odds in the NFL. They're about to leave the month of September under 500. Sharing the same record as the Arizona Cardinals. Isn't that something? If I was to tell you that the Rams and the Cardinals were going to have the same record leaving the month of September, you'd tell me I'm crazy. So the Rams just had a pretty big completion, and they're going to burn their final time out here. As there's 26 seconds left to go in regulation, they trail 30-26 here. I don't know why. I mean, I guess you're trying to protect the sideline because you want to force them to use the timeout, but I don't know why Denver left the middle of the field so open. 18-yard dump off to Kyren Williams, and now if you're the LA Rams, a Hail Mary becomes a lot more feasible. Now you've given yourselves a shot here. We talk about having life, keeping yourself in the fight. That's what the Rams just did with that check down to Williams. I'm fascinated to see for the LA Rams. They need Puka Nacua back, for one. Especially in a game like this. I know some folks are going to say, they scored 26 points. What the hell you mean they need Puka Nacua back? They had Mumfield step up tonight. Tay Adams has stepped up the last two games, turning the clock back, looking like vintage Tay Adams. But, man, the thing that they're missing, and I know they got Tutu Atwell and you got Mumfield, I get it. But, man, like those dudes you can't trust to win consistently versus man-to-man coverage on the perimeter. Puka, I know you can. Tay Adams, I know you can. I love the way that they use their tight ends. Is we're looking at a replay here to see if Tyler Higbee just made a super athletic catch. That's wide receiver-like stuff from Tyler Higbee, by the way. To think that Tyler Higbee could do that and Jeremy Reeves can't open up his hips to the right direction is absolutely insane. But thank you, Peyton. I just think it's crazy, man. Peyton, by the way, how are you feeling right now, pal? Are you a Rams fan? I know you're based out in L.A. Do you have skin in the game tonight? Are you an emotional?
2: I don't. I'm actually a Ravens fan. Is that a little crazy?
1: You're a okay. That's interesting. We're going to talk about your team coming up here as we enter the midnight hour on the East Coast. That is not what I expected you to say. Okay.
2: Yeah, I got family from Baltimore, so been a big LaMarvelous guy, LaMarvelous Jackson. He was LaMarvelous today. And,
1: yes, he was.
2: Ravens squeaked by. So was my guy Tyler Loop, baby. Let's go.
1: About to say, same dude that cost Baltimore a shot at the postseason last year.
2: Okay.
1: Came up huge today in the NFL's debut game in Brazil. We'll get you a full-scale recap of Cowboys and Ravens as we ease our way into the midnight hour on the East Coast. Also, want to put a couple of quarterbacks under the microscope tonight. It's the most important position in all the pro sports, right? And I'll say this, and I'm guilty as charged, right? Us in the media, we're sometimes a little hyper-fixated on the position. And rightfully so, because of the importance level of it, right? And when a dude makes a mistake as a quarterback, it hits a hell of a lot different than when a dude makes a mistake at another position. There are some quarterbacks today that not only made mistakes, but mistakes that may have killed their team's chances for 2026. That's the reality of it. 10 seconds left to go in regulation. Matthew Stafford trying to quickly get the guys to the line of scrimmage to spike the football. They got it down to the 14-yard line. 2 seconds left. Ball at the Denver 14-yard line. Matthew Stafford has the opportunity to do the unthinkable. Good gracious, man. Once again, the middle of the field seemingly being vacated by this Denver Broncos defense. They've got no timeouts here. There's a communication issue between the sideline and Matthew Stafford. Sean McVay's halfway on the football field right now. There's 12 seconds left to go on the play clock. Matthew Stafford's going to have to snap this ball quickly. He's not going to have an opportunity to get a real look at the defense, and What a boneheaded decision here. Unless you really, Vance Joseph must have just hated the look that Denver got defensively. Because why do you call a timeout in this situation? The Rams are panicking. Matt Stafford's got to run his old ass over to Sean McVay to even get the play in. McVay's headset gets knocked off, not like it's working anyway. And then they're lollygagging, getting up to the line of scrimmage. And then Vance Joseph in Denver call a timeout here. Oh, my goodness. Unbelievable. 2 seconds left to go in regulation. The L.A. Rams have the football at the Denver Broncos 13-yard line. We're going to keep you up to speed with if the L.A. Rams score a game-winning touchdown here or not. The communication between Matt Stafford and Sean McVay has gone to crap here in the most important moment. Will the Rams complete the comeback? We'll let you know next here on Westwood One Sports Night.
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0: Westwood One Sports presents Linnell Willingham.
1: Yes, indeedy. Westwood One Sports Night continues with the youngest in charge, Linnell Willingham, getting up to 3 a.m. Eastern Time as we continue to recap the day that was in the National Football League. Final Sunday of September, officially in the books around the landscape of the National Football League. We'll break it all down for you as we roll throughout the evening tonight, taking you up to 3 a.m. Eastern Time here on Westwood One Sports Night. You can check me out, Youngest in Charge, Linnell Willingham, Sunday through Wednesday nights here on Westwood One Sports Night, 11 p.m. to 3 a.m. Eastern Time, and then every Saturday, 7 p.m. to 11 p.m. Eastern Time for College Saturday Now. We're talking about the NFL right now, though, baby. A absolutely bonkers day that wrapped up in an absolutely bonkers way. The Los Angeles Rams trailing by 4, doing their damnedest in an end-of-game, two-minute situation. They worked the football all the way down to the Denver Broncos' 14-yard line. They get a false start penalty with 2 seconds left to go in regulation. That backs them up from the 14 to the 19. Then Matthew Stafford trying his damnedest to will the Rams to victory. Here's how the final call sounded.
2: Here we go. Stafford in the gun, 3 receivers left, 2 right. Stafford gets the snap, back to pass. Stafford throws down the middle to the end zone. It is intercepted by Hufanga, and the game is over. The second interception of the game for Hufanga seals it for the Broncos. And for a second straight week, Denver storms from behind, and they win it. The final of the night, the Broncos 30, the Rams 26.
1: Talanoa Hufanga coming up huge for the Denver Broncos defense, baby. Huge win for that group. A confident Denver team moving forward after they punched the LA Rams in the mouth. The one thing that I continue to harp on from the perspective of Denver is the resilience that they showed in this football game, being able to withstand Los Angeles's initial punch. And then in that fourth quarter, being able to, you know, continue to keep their foot on the gas and come from behind in the fourth as well, man. Just impressive stuff overall. Want to give love to the quarterback as well. Bo Nix tonight in the first half was not very good. Finishes just 17-34, 186, 2 touchdowns and a pick. But I thought, you know, when they needed him the most, he came up big, avoiding pressure, taking some shots down the field, creating some explosives for this Denver Broncos offense. A lot to be excited about if you're a fan of the Broncos. On the flip side, for the Los Angeles Rams, kind of an ugly performance tonight, if we're being honest. And defensively, for this group to kind of falter the way that they did down the stretch, the pass rush in particular coming up small and not really being able to impact things at the end of this football game, I think it's fascinating, dude. Because that Rams defense in 2 of the first 3 weeks of the season has not really played well, if we're being honest. In 2 of the first 3 weeks of the NFL season, the Los Angeles Rams defense has not played worth a damn. They got punched in the mouth in Australia in the opener against the Niners. And then in the second half, they got punched in the mouth tonight by Bo Nix and the Denver Broncos. This Rams defense, it's got to be better. It's got to be better. And if it doesn't get better, the Rams aren't going to meet expectations for the 2026 season. They're just not. It's been, honestly, a really controversial day in the National Football League as far as I'm concerned. There's something that I'm pretty hot about that I don't know if anyone else is. I just ask, and look, it's the first 4 weeks of the season for the officials of the NFL as well. I just ask for consistency from the refs of the National Football League. It's been a very inconsistent start to the year for the officials around the league. And there's one call in particular that today the officials could not get right. And all I ask for, right, when it comes to the officials, I understand that every ruling that they have is really their discretion. Every penalty that's called is up to the discretion of the official. All I ask for is consistency. And what we could not get today, and if you pay close attention to it moving forward, it may be an issue that plagues the officials all year long. They cannot get offensive PI versus defensive PI correct. And just to keep it 8 more than 92 today, the defenders got totally hosed. You saw it in the Dallas game against Baltimore where CeeDee Lamb basically yanks down the defensive back in front of him by the arm, and then the defender gets called for DPI. In that Cowboys situation, the football got advanced to the 1 yard line as a result of it. It's hot garbage, man. I just ask that they're consistent. I know you're not going to be perfect. I know you're not going to get every call right. But the lack of consistency with offensive PI versus defensive PI in particular is crazy. And I get it, right? The National Football League is going to always cater towards the offense. The National Football League is always going to give a damn more about the offense. But, man, the defense has got to throw them a bone. Throw them a bone. The plays that we saw today, as far as the defenders, as far as I'm concerned, getting hosed, it's egregious. And in the Cowboys game, it did not impact, you know, a win or a loss. But, man, in this Broncos game, you make the argument that it had something to do with the outcome. It's crazy. I just want consistency, though. That's all I ask for. Now, remember, earlier this offseason, there was discussion about whether or not we were going to have the officials this year. They were potentially training scabs, getting scabs ready to go. So it's going to be fascinating to see. Bottom line is week number 3, almost over. The Denver Broncos leaving the month of September over 500. And on the flip side, the Rams are not. Rams house. I'll tell you all the time how stupid your hashtag is. You can't call yourself Rams house when you have absolutely no home field advantage at all. You almost have a home field disadvantage. So you got to change your hashtag. But Rams house. If I would have told you all back in August when Aaron Donald got the blessing of his wife to hop off the couch when L.A. pulled the trigger on the Myles Garrett deal, if I would have told you at that point your football team was going to be under 500 after the month of September, you'd tell me I was tripping. You'd tell me I didn't know ball. You'd tell me I need to get another job. That's your all's favorite bit to do. You'd be pissed. Here's the other thing that you wouldn't be able to believe. In 2 of the first 3 weeks, this Rams defense has given up 27 or more points. Think about all of the capital. Think about all of the resources that have been spent on that side of the football. The Myles Garrett deal, the Trent McDuffie trade, bringing in Jalen Watson. Come on. Where are the results? Where are the results? If you're a fan of the Los Angeles Rams, I don't know how you're sleeping easy tonight. I'd be pissed. Your defense, which you spent ridiculous resource and capital on, it's not that good. And I'm being nice when I call it not that good. I'm being nice when I say that they're not that good. They look awful right now. But here's the thing. Remember what I started off the show saying? This is the reality about this part of the season. As we wrap up the third Sunday of the NFL season, right, we're starting to get answers on what's real and what's not. At this current juncture, are you believing what you're seeing from the Rams defense? Are they as bad as they've put on tape in 2 out of the first 3 weeks of the season? That's what I mean here. If you're a Rams fan, right, the fact that you've made it out of September alive, although it doesn't feel great right now, you got a massive bandage over you. You're on breathing treatment, right? Doesn't feel great, but you made it out of September alive. You could be the Houston Texans. You could be the Los Angeles Chargers, right? You could be dead and stinking right now. You could be the Tampa Bay Buccaneers. So, like I continue to reiterate, while I'm going to sit up here and be critical of teams, right? That's my job, to give you astute analysis. while I'm able to sit up here and be critical, I also understand the context that surrounds the first month of the season and what you see within the first month of the season. We're still trying to figure out what it is or what it ain't with certain teams. And for the Los Angeles Rams, my big takeaway with that group is, do I think they're a good football team? Yes. Too talented to not be. Too well coached to ultimately not be. But they're not perfect. And they're not the best team in the NFL right now. Or the NFC, for that matter. They're just not. So as we continue to ease our way into the month of October, and week four comes up, and we get more answers on what it is for this group, right? I figure we gotta start talking about it, though. We gotta start seeing some trends here. We gotta start having some concrete thoughts on what we're seeing. But I'm gonna give the Rams defense another week. I'm going to give the Rams defense the benefit of the doubt, like I continue to say. They're too talented on that side of the football. And guess who they face next week? If they get torched next week, then they're just bad. They play Philadelphia, whose offense has been hard to watch at times throughout the first 2 weeks of the NFL season, the first 3 weeks of the NFL season. We'll see him in action tomorrow night, taking on Ben Johnson's Chicago Bears. But, man, if you're a fan of the Rams here, what's up with our defense, Slim? That's the side of the ball that we should be able to hang our hat on. I know we got an MVP offensively. I know we got arguably the best receiver duo in football in Puka and Tay Adams. But, man, that defense is where you spent a lot of premium capital this offseason. And guess what, Rams House? I'm going to call you by your stupid hashtag because that's what you deserve. Every time you all lose, you know what I'm going to bring up? Every time you all lose, you know what I'm going to have the unmitigated gall to bring up? That your stupid franchise that clearly isn't perfect and has holes, you wasted your most valuable asset and resource this offseason on a quarterback that's not even the damn backup. Every time the Rams lose, I'm going to be the guy to remind you of the stupid-ass decision that you made this offseason. You know what you could use right now? Another defensive back. You know who you could use right now? Akeem Mesidor, who's balling out of control right now for the Los Angeles Chargers. He should be playing for you. You could have took him with the 13th pick, but no. You decided to take that left-handed twerp that couldn't even beat out drunk-ass Stetson Bennett. What are we doing, Rams House? And Philadelphia ain't going to be no cakewalk. If there is one team over the past two seasons that has absolutely had the number of the Los Angeles Rams, it is the Philadelphia Eagles. Make no mistake about it. Regular season and playoffs, they have had the Rams' number. So you can think it's a cakewalk if you want to, going into the link. Is there such thing as a must-win game in the first weekend of October? Is there such thing as a must-win game in the first weekend of October? The reality that the Rams are facing right now, we've left the month of September. We're getting ready to exit the month of September, and the Rams are in the basement of the NFC West with the Arizona Cardinals. Who would have thought? Who would have thought? This is like me when I was in the sixth grade at Shady Grove Middle School. It's Christmas time. Everyone's lining up for the cool grays, right? The Jordans that were getting ready to come out. The last time the cool grays came out before like 3 years ago was in middle school. And I don't know if you all are familiar with like Jordan release culture. People are lining up at malls. Sad. People are getting killed over these things. So me being a selfish 11-year-old, I wanted my aunt and uncle to go stand in line at the local mall, risk getting shot and killed, to go get me the six ring, to get me the cool grays, right? Everybody loves cool grays. One of the best Jordans out. Jordan 11 is probably the most cool Jordan to wear in terms of like with a regular outfit, right? Everybody wanted them though, the cool grays. I got to open one present on Christmas Eve, And I saw the box, and it looked like a pair of shoes. And I thought, you know what? I'm not going to open it. I'm going to wait until it's time for me to go back to school to ultimately open this up. Because I wanted it to be fresh. I didn't want them out the box. I didn't want air hitting them. They had those icy bottoms. So if certain air quality hits it, they turn yellow. I wanted them to be crisp. Right? I ended up with cool gray six rings. If anyone's familiar with Team Jordans, you know that the six rings, if your folks told you they got you a pair of cool grays and you opened up the box and it was a pair of cool gray six rings, you'd be ready to vomit in your mouth. But shout out to my aunt and uncle, doing what they can, trying to please me. I say all that to say this, that's what the LA Rams feel like. All offseason, we've been glazing this team, talking about the moves they made. They're one of the largest Super Bowl favorites in recent memory. Talking about, you know, the odds to win over at our friends at the DraftKings Sportsbook. They're the cool grays. Everybody wants them. You open them up, you play some football, they're looking like cool gray six rings through the first 3 weeks of the NFL season. Not what we want. More importantly, like me back in sixth grade, not what we expected. If I'm a Rams fan, though, I'm pissed. Because the schedule, like I continue to say, does not get easier, right? It's Philadelphia. Next week's a must win. They got to go at Philadelphia next weekend before playing host to Buffalo on Monday Night Football on October the 12th. And I know Buffalo looked human today. But, man, Rams got to figure it out here. They've got expectations. They do. Not a lot of teams in the NFL have, or not a lot of teams, no teams in the NFL, to me, should have as high expectations as the Rams when you consider the way that they pushed all of their chips to the middle for the 2026 season. Yet they drafted someone that's not going to be able to contribute. Am I petty for continuing to talk about that? It's going to matter, and it's going to become more relevant as the season rolls on. You know why? Because as their flaws continue to be exposed, you know what argument's going to always be able to be made? Well, you could have used your first-round pick to fill that hole. How do you go from F them picks? It's still F them picks, I guess. Like, F our most valuable pick is what Les Snead said. I'm still baffled by it. The Rams got to figure some things out. They look good in the first half, throwing the first punch against Denver, but shout out to the Broncos continuing to punch back. I know it feels like I've made it all about the LA Rams tonight in terms of what happened. I do want to give Denver credit. I've used the same word all night to describe the attitude and the play of this group. There is a level of resiliency that they have shown all night long. And on that final drive defensively, you saw it come to the forefront, baby, coming up with a turnover and a pick after giving up that big play over the middle of Kyren Williams. It could have been easy for people to turn and point fingers at each other. Why is the middle of the field so open? How are we about to blow this opportunity? But that young football team rallied together,

0: Separation Sunday. We're going to learn a hell of a lot more about these teams in the NFL as we continue to get more games played, man. But this was an interesting one. There are consequences when you fall short of expectations. There are positive consequences when you exceed expectations. A lot of teams in the NFL feeling the wrath and the result of both. I want to pat myself on the back while we have the opportunity to do so. We're going to do that before we exit this midnight hour on the East Coast. 310-840-4910 is how you get at me. This is Westwood One Sports Night. Remember, there's a bunch of different ways you can check out the show. You can hit us up in the YouTube chat. Just search Westwood One Sports Night. Like, subscribe, comment. And then you can check us out, SiriusXM Channel 260, one of our over 200-plus affiliates. And then if you want to keep the convo rolling on social media with me, it is at NELL_BTP. The National Football League made its debut in Brazil earlier this afternoon. The game did not disappoint, but one defense did. I'll tell you who next here on Westwood One Sports Night.
1: Kevin Harlan here from Monday Night Football on Westwood One. Join me and Hall of Fame quarterback Kurt Warner this week from Chicago and Soldier Field for the Philadelphia Eagles and the Bears. Chicago hopes to get back on track after falling to 1-1 last week, while Jalen Hurts and the Eagles want to build on their 2-0 start. It's the Eagles at the Bears coming up on Monday Night Football.
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12: Our youngest in charge, Linnell Willighan, rocking out with you as I get you up to 3 a.m. Eastern time here on Westwood One Sports Night, recapping an electric day in the National Football League. What a day it was, man. Another data point so we can figure out what it is and what it ain't when it comes to the top teams in the National Football League. As we ease our way, into the 1 a.m. hour on the East Coast, we'll do what we do each and every Sunday here on Westwood One Sports Night, our Sunday superlatives, as we'll go through the best win of the day, the worst loss of the day, and then we'll introduce who do you love. I'll give some love to my top performers of the day in the National Football League. One of the dudes that may be up as a nominee for being the top performer in the National Football League today, Ravens wide receiver Zay Flowers, missed last weekend with a hamstring injury. He was back today in full force. 5 catches, 84 yards, including a 27-yard completion. He's just as electric as they come with the football in his hands in terms of the run-after-the-catch stuff. I mean, he's just a really, really difficult dude to stay in front of. He gave this Dallas Cowboys football team the blues really all afternoon long. And if we're being honest here, right, and that's all I know how to be when it comes to you guys. If we're being honest here, the Dallas Cowboys, in the way that they handled their end of game situation, look, Brian Schottenheimer is a great offensive mind. I think everyone can understand that. We also know he's working with arguably the best receiver duo in football and a top 5, top 7 quarterback in the sport in Dak Prescott. But despite all of that, we give him his credit. His end of game management today, honestly, was a fireable offense. The way that he handled the end of game scenario for the Dallas Cowboys today was a fireable offense. The Baltimore Ravens, first of all, their ability to go 27 yards over the middle to Zay Flowers to get Tyler Loop in field goal range, they should have never gotten that opportunity because the Dallas Cowboys should have used all of the clock. They should have used all of the clock when trying to tie the football game up. You know your defense is terrible. You know you're going up against Lamar Jackson, arguably the best quarterback in the entire damn league. Yet you gave them, and I know you're probably thinking, well, it's 7 seconds. What are they supposed to do? They should get a stop. It should have been no time on the clock when that field goal ultimately was attempted. Right? And I get it, right? It's third and goal, right, from the 5-yard line. In that scenario, you know what I'm doing? I'm keeping the football on the ground in that scenario if I am Dallas. Because what you don't want to do, right, what you don't want to do in that scenario, what you don't want to do is leave the Ravens any time on the clock. And in that scenario, that's what they did. I think the false start that Schoonmaker had ultimately kind of starts the snowball effect of poor things happening in succession to the Dallas Cowboys. But, man, I just thought the decision at the end of the game there from Coach Schottenheimer just wasn't very smart. And I think the bigger issue, while Shotty is sitting here getting it and getting it for me, man, Christian Parker deserves it as well. How the hell do you let your defense in that situation for you to be playing man-to-man defense? I mean, Denton, we might as well shoot this out into the ether too, because, like, hot damn. As much as we want to crush Coach Shotty, Christian Parker, brother, you can wear your Cartiers on the sideline and your Chrome Heart jeans all you want and think you're the coolest man on planet Earth. You made the stupidest defensive call I've ever seen. Almost as bad as the Redskins call made back in Tennessee that got DJ Swearinger cut because he called the damn coaching staff out for it. For you to go man-to-man coverage in that situation where they've got to drive the length of the field, you idiot. And I don't like the name call because I don't know Christian Parker from a can of paint. He wouldn't whoop my ass, though. But I don't know him from a can of paint, you know? So I don't want a name call. But damn, brother, you couldn't make a stupider call defensively. Why in that situation are you not playing prevent? Keeping everything in front of you. They teach that at the little league level, Slim. Inexcusable the way that the Dallas Cowboys handled themselves at the end of that game. It was awful. The best part about today in the NFL, and I'm putting my pride to the side as a Commander fan, the Cowboys and the Ravens put on a hell of a contest over across the pond, man. They did. If this was your interest, and they were saying it, kudos to Jim Nance and J.J. Watt throughout the broadcast. They continued to say it. If this is your introduction to NFL football, boy, are you getting an absolute treat. A game that went down to the wire. Ravens kicker Tyler Loop, after costing them an opportunity at the postseason last year, playing a hero in the Ravens' debut across the pond in Brazil. Here's the game-winning Tyler Loop field goal. In Portuguese, ladies and gentlemen, versatility matters here. You can call it in Portuguese. You can call it in English. You can call it in Spanglish. Bottom line is, though, the Baltimore Ravens, big fat winners, thanks to their young pup kicker. If you thought it sounded great in American, in English, sounds even better in Portuguese. Tyler Loop, you're a hero, Bial.
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12: What a call! Shout out to the Portuguese, man. That's a hell of a call, baby. Getting the vibe, capturing the moment. And I mentioned it briefly a moment ago. Tyler Loop missed a field goal at the end of regulation last year against the Steelers, a chip shot field goal at that, that would have sent the Baltimore Ravens to the playoffs. For him to be in this situation today, in position to win the game for his team across the pond, and they needed a W after what happened last week against New Orleans at home. That was big time, man. Big time stuff from Tyler Loop. Big time stuff from the Ravens even trusting him in that situation, man. But as much credit as I want to give Baltimore, I mean, the Dallas Cowboys totally pissed down their leg in this situation. The end of game clock management from Cowboys head coach Brian Schottenheimer was awful. The defensive play calling from rookie defensive coordinator Christian Parker, that stunk as well. Luckily for Christian Parker, he didn't have to answer to the media post-game for his stupid decisions. The head coach, Brian Schottenheimer, he did. Here's what he had to say about the late-game clock management.
14: We called a quick out. I probably overcoached Dak on that one, you know, because we had the points, and I probably overcoached him on that because it had to go to, with the time, no timeouts, it had to go to GP or throw it away.
15: So was he throwing it away? Is that what you
14: said? Yes, he was throwing it away. Yep.
15: Okay.
12: I'll say this, right? I don't necessarily agree with the thought process, right? But at the end of the day, the play call in that spot, no matter how you slice it, I totally disagree with it. I know there are going to be people out there that say, Linnell, you're totally tripping. What the hell are you talking about? What else were they ultimately going to do in that situation? Can we talk about the real issue, though, that actually existed and happened? I think Dak Prescott and George Pickens at the end of this football game were totally not on the same page. Like, if you watch this thing and you saw the body language and the post-snap communication, and I won't even say communication between Dak and George, between Dak and Dak, because Dak was cussing himself out walking off the field. And when I say cussing himself out, you know who he's really cussing at. It's George Pickens. On one of the incompletions that Shotty's referencing there, Dak throws the ball like George Pickens should be running the fade, and George Pickens runs the stop route. So for a veteran group in an end-of-game situation, those dudes are too highly paid to piss that situation away. Excuse my French. They're too highly paid to not be on the same page. This is why George, newsflash, pal. Crash out 101. NFL young boy. Listen up. Right? This is why you came to training camp, pal. This is why you decided to not throw a BF about playing on the franchise tag and decided to show up so you can get reps with Dak. Those reps paying off right now? Did those reps pay off in this huge end-of-game situation? No, it didn't. You all sleep on the nickname, by the way. NFL young boy. That is what we need to be referring to George Pickens as. Just the crash out of all crash outs. Missed opportunity, man. I'd be extremely disappointed if I was a Dallas Cowboys fan tonight, because all week long, I'm talking to my uncle. He's saying, man, we got no shot. We ain't got no shot to win. We glad we beat y'all. We ain't got no shot to win against Baltimore. You had every shot to win today. You should have won this game. You lost this game because of a lack of attention to detail. And you know what that ultimately comes down to? Coaching. And who pissed down their leg at the end of this game? The offensive play caller, Brian Schottenheimer, and the defensive play caller, Christian Parker. The devil is in the details when it comes to why the Dallas Cowboys ultimately came up short today. On the flip side for Baltimore, as I've continued to talk about, Lamar Jackson today, 15 to 20, 186, 2 touchdowns, 6 carries, 50 yards on the ground. As comfortable as they looked today, the only question I have is, damn, is this the Ravens getting their groove and hitting their stride after a dud last weekend, or is this a byproduct of the Cowboys defense just being god-awful? I think it's a little bit of both. Still trying to figure it out, though. Because Dallas defensively, man, I mean, every group that they've went up against, this group looks lost at times in the back end. For Zay, like, if I was a Cowboys fan, I know my uncle was probably ready to cry his eyes out, man. It's a heartbreaker if you're a fan. Because if you're a Cowboys fan, this has been the story for you. Really, the entire Dak Prescott era. It's the third consecutive quarterback, or the second consecutive quarterback, that we're seeing this group waste their prime. They wasted Tony Romo and Ezekiel Elliott's prime. They're now wasting Dak Prescott's prime because they won't get a defense. They won't put out a formidable unit on that side of the football. Once again, at least through the first 3 weeks of the season, the same exact issues plaguing Brian Schottenheimer and the Dallas Cowboys. Nutty stuff. Nutty, nutty stuff. 310-840-4910 is the number here on Westwood One Sports Nights. The number to hit us up on the talking text line. You can get at us in the YouTube chat as well. Just search Westwood One Sports Night on YouTube. Make sure you like, subscribe, comment. 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And, of course, you can check out the YouTube live stream, which we have for you 7 days a week. 310-840-4910 is the number. After 3 weeks of play in the National Football League, there's one clear-cut NFL Coach of the Year, and it's not who you're thinking about. I'll tell you who next.
16: 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It's the Eagles at the Bears coming up on Monday Night Football.
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1: Yes, indeed, the youngest in charge, Linnell Willingham, rocking out with you as we get you up to 3 a.m. Eastern time here on Westwood One Sports Night with you each and every Sunday night here on Westwood One Sports Night, recapping the day that was within the landscape of the National Football League. And the theme of tonight's show, what I've continued to say since we first got things cracking tonight, as we wrap up the third Sunday of the NFL season, we're starting to get some answers on what's real and what's not. Still, as we continue to find out these answers, everybody's in the fight still, right? There's only three teams that I think are dead and stinking: the Titans, the Dolphins, and the Arizona Cardinals. They're going nowhere fast. Everybody else, even the 0-3 Chargers, even the 0-3 Bucks, even the 0-3 Texans, everyone else has life. They do. Can you survive this portion of the season? Can you survive this portion of the season? Some teams can, some teams can't. If you can make it to the second week of October and you're at 500 or right below, you're still in the fight. It's an eye test thing for me as well. And as bad as I'm going to bury the Chargers, as bad as I'm going to bury the Texans, as bad as I'm going to bury the Bucks, I'm going to give them one more week. I'm going to give them one more week to show me that, hey, this isn't who we are. Certain things you need a month to figure out, right? Like, there are certain things that you're going to need some more time to figure out as teams reveal things about themselves. I don't have to wait on certain things, though. Through 3 weeks of NFL football, one, I'm as right as I've ever been. And then two, Browns head coach Todd Monken to me is the clear-cut NFL coach of the year. Through 3 weeks of football, make no mistake about it, Browns head coach Todd Monken is the NFL coach of the year. Think about how Cleveland started their season off. They got their face kicked in week one on the road against the Jacksonville Jaguars. And then in consecutive weeks, they went to Tampa to play a desperate Bucs team that needed a win, and they won with late game execution. Today, at home in their home opener, juiced up in front of the Browns faithful, they held a Panthers offense that had been tacky hot to start the year, scoring 37 in the opener and then 34 last weekend. They held that group to 18 points. And oh, once again, the end of game execution was absolutely out of this world. So if you're looking for something to hang your hat on, if you're looking for something concrete within the first 3 weeks of the NFL season, Todd Monken and the Cleveland Browns, say what you want, they're back. As far as I'm concerned, they never left. I was the guy that sat on this national platform and told you back in the summer that I wouldn't be surprised if the entire AFC North made the postseason. Well, guess what, America? After the final Sunday in September, the Browns are going into the month of October above 500. They haven't been above 500 since 2023, America. This is what happens when you get the right leader in place. Todd Monken is old school. Todd Monken is cutthroat. And most importantly, Todd Monken is not going to have players in the dark in terms of how he feels about them. You're going to know where things stand when it comes to Todd Monken, when it comes to the Cleveland Browns. Why him over other coaches as the coach of the year? Because what he's had to deal with this summer, he's having to play Deshaun Watson right now, knowing that Deshaun Watson's not the best option for them to win. And I'm going to continue to say it because I watch these Browns games throughout the course of the first 3 weekends of the NFL year. Deshaun Watson today was not very good. Yeah, he threw the game-winning touchdown, but as a whole, Deshaun Watson wasn't very good. 16 of 30, 144 yards, 2 touchdowns. He had 45 yards on the ground as well. But, man, the skill dudes for Cleveland is why they're 2-1 right now. The play of Quinshon Judkins today, the play of Denzel Boston, the play of Casey Concepcion, the play of Harold Fannin, who had 2 touchdowns today, including the game winner. By the way, D-Day, Bryson Tremaine, 4 for 83 today for the Carolina Panthers. There's that. Carolina getting some unsung heroes stepping up with the Cokehead being on the sideline. Talking about Jalen Coker. I just think for Cleveland, this is what I've told you guys all offseason. Whoever is under center for the Browns, you're going to have a chance to have success because the skill group is that damn good. And through the first couple of weeks of the NFL season, the offensive line, in terms of pass pro, has been that damn good. They're still figuring things out in terms of their traditional run game. But, man, there is a lot to like. There is a hell of a lot to like about what we've seen from the Cleveland Browns. And I think Todd Monken, what he does, his ability to instill confidence in Deshaun Watson while all of the country is telling him how terrible he is and how he doesn't deserve to be the guy. Like, I think Todd Monken deserves credit for that. He does. It takes a special leader, a special individual to genuinely inject life into somebody. Todd Monken able to do that. Here was Todd Monken postgame giving Deshaun Watson and the offense their credit for the late touchdown drive.
2: He went back in and guess what? All the fans wanted to see is us score a damn touchdown. Isn't that what they want to see? Isn't that it? And then we're all back, right? Play good football. Not have stupid penalties, right? Isn't that right?
1: That's it. Clean up the penalties, play good football, and the Cleveland Browns can compete with just about anybody. This is what I get frustrated about, guys. People are going to make Sunday and what happened to Cleveland about Deshaun Watson. Like I said, Deshaun Watson's ass was terrible. I watched the game. He didn't play very well. This defense, though, for them to stymie Bryce Young and the Panthers the way that they did, Carolina's been one of the hottest offenses in the NFL through the first two weekends of the NFL season. They just have been. 34 points last week, 37 points in the opener against Chicago. They got held to 18 points today by the Cleveland Browns. Shout out to this Browns defense, man. Coming up big, they forced a turnover. Most importantly, though, this is what was the difference. They held Carolina to 4 of 15 on third down, 0 of 3 on fourth down. So they came up big and had some massive defensive stops when it mattered the most. Like, that's big-time stuff. And think about it. When you're a new coach and in your first game of the season, your team gets their ass kicked, it's very easy to lose a locker room early, especially a locker room that is as fragile as the Cleveland Browns locker room. What do I mean by that? They're a team that hasn't had a whole lot of success over the past decade. So when I say they're a fragile locker room, when you haven't had success and then you bring in a new voice and that new voice doesn't have immediate success, it's very easy to lose the locker room early in the year. Todd Monken doing the exact opposite. The Cleveland Browns right now playing for their head coach, Todd Monken. They moved to 2-1, over 500, going into the month of October for the first time since 2023. More Westwood One Sports Night next.
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0: Westwood One Sports presents Linnell Willingham.
1: Yes, indeedy. Westwood One Sports Night continues as we get you up to 3 a.m. Eastern Time, breaking down everything that happened in the landscape of the National Football League today. What a Sunday it was. The final Sunday in the month of September, baby. We're all ready, about to be getting ready to play October football. And I say the same thing every year when it comes to the National Football League in this time of year. When you fall under 500 in the month of September, it begins to get late very, very early. That is the reality that some teams right now are facing in the National Football League. It is going to get very, very late early if some teams don't ultimately figure out a way to turn this thing around and to just be better, man. And it feels like as we get geared up for tomorrow night, and we'll wrap up the week with Monday Night Football, it feels like as we get geared up for Monday Night Football tomorrow, and it's kind of been my theme of the show here tonight, we're still figuring things out. I know some people want to jump to conclusions about what you've seen to this point, but as we wrap up the third Sunday of the NFL season, right, we're starting to get some answers on what's real and what's not. Teams are going to continue to get better. Most importantly, and the better way to put it, teams are going to be able to reveal themselves to us. Teams are going to continue to reveal themselves to us in terms of what it is and what it ain't, what they are and what they are not. And the most promising thing, and if you're an NFL fan, the thing that you should relish in, if you're Roger Goodell and those greedy hogs at the league office, what you should relish in right now is after your first 3 weeks of play, there are only a couple of teams that genuinely are not in the fight, right? There are only a couple of teams that are currently dead and stinking, right, is how I would put it. I look at Miami, Tennessee, and the Arizona Cardinals as the groups that I look at and go, you know what? Yeah, your team, your season, probably over at this point. And it's only October. So that's the tough part about it. We'll get to Sunday superlatives coming up in a second. I want you to line up on the phones with that as well. 310-840-4910. Give me your Sunday superlatives. The best win of the day. The worst loss of the day. The player of the day. 310-840-4910. I'll give you mine coming up here in about 20 minutes. But I do want to double click and give a group some flowers that earned it today. And this is what I said, right? It goes back to the sentiment of, hey, you can't hang on to everything that you've seen through 3 weeks of football before your team played today, 2 weeks of football. The Pittsburgh Steelers heading into this game today against the Cincinnati Bengals, the Pittsburgh Steelers were a whopping 5 of 25 on third down entering this game tonight, this afternoon against Cincinnati. They finished the afternoon 7-12 on third down, and they scored 30 points, a season high for the Pittsburgh Steelers. And offensively, they showed a pulse. Offensively, they showed life. Here's the damnedest and the darndest thing about it. They did it against a Bengals defense that had been one of the best in football to start the year. That Bengals defense, say what you want, through the first 2 weekends in the NFL, you can make a real argument the Bengals were a top 10, damn near top 5 defense in all of the NFL. And Aaron Rodgers today, turning back the clock, not one, not two, but 3 touchdowns for Aaron. But Steeler fans, I ain't going to bury the lead. I'm no dummy. The reason the Pittsburgh Steelers had success today offensively, the reason that the Pittsburgh Steelers were able to put up 30 points today, the reason that Aaron Rodgers was able to throw 3 touchdowns is the fact that this Steelers run game, which had been virtually non-existent through the first 2 weekends of the season, this Steelers run game came to play. They were moving people at the line of scrimmage. Think about that NFL Films footage that was just dropped of Dexter Lawrence popping it, talking like he's the best defensive player on the planet. Mason McCormick said, I ain't having none of that. Zach Frazier said, I ain't having none of that. The hell with Big Dexter Lawrence. We're going to move him. We're going to move Boye Mafe's big ass. We're going to move the hand clapper John Allen to the tune, right? To the tune of 138 yards on the ground. They averaged 6 yards a carry today against the Cincinnati Bengals defense. Crazy part about it, last weekend, Cincinnati held the Texans to 60 yards on the ground on 18 carries. Week one, against the Tampa Bay Buccaneers, they held the Bucs to 89 yards on the ground. So this Bengals defense playing the run has been pretty damn good. Has been. Not today, though. Pittsburgh coming out and really picking up a statement win. And I know for Steelers fans, things may have seemed a little bit doom and gloom, but as we exit the last Sunday of September, there is only one division in the NFL where every team is over 500. It's the AFC North. There was some late night sports talk host here on Westwood One Sports that told you the entire AFC North was going to qualify for the postseason. I then walked it back a couple of weeks later, so it lost its theme a little bit. But I had the idea, and it really has to do with how good all of these teams are individually. And I know people are not going to hear much of me talking about how good the Browns are individually, but like, dog, look at what they did today. You can try to minimize it. You can try and act as if it's no big deal all you want. They held one of the most high-octane offenses in football today to 18 points. We did Overreaction Monday last week. We do it every Monday on Westwood One Sports Night. One of my overreactions last week is Bryce Young is the front runner for MVP through the first 2 weeks because of that's how much he's balled. That's how much that Panthers offense has been in rhythm. Not today. That crowd was rocking. And the Browns picked up a big-time win, man. The entire division should be feeling good. As far as Pittsburgh is concerned, though, hopefully this is something, if you're a Steelers fan, that you can build on, right? You hope that your offensive line and your pass game turned a corner today. One of the wilder plays in this game, big Darnell Washington, had a 47-yard reception today. Rumbling, tumbling, and it was like 41 yards after the catch, dog. You got to Google it. Rumbling, tumbling down the sideline. And the poor Bengals linebacker who was asked to make the simple tackle in the flat. I know he's going to get cussed out in the film session saying, damn it, all you got to do is make the tackle. Who the hell's tackling big Darnell Washington? That boy can rumble, man. He got paid this offseason by Pittsburgh. Good on them. He's basically a sixth offensive lineman who could catch, who can run routes for you. It's an absolute cheat code that he is a part of their offense. The skill guys made plays. Darnell Washington made plays today. Roman Wilson came up with some big plays today. That was really the name of the game today. It was about the Pittsburgh Steelers playmakers making plays. That's the difference between today and the first couple of weeks of the season. Taylor Warren today, guys, had damn near 200 yards from scrimmage. He had 127 yards on the ground. He had 50 yards as a receiver. Just big-time stuff, man, as DK Metcalf and Aaron Rodgers continue to try to work their kinks out. He had just 3 catches for 31 yards on 5 targets. So DK still off to kind of a slow start here to start the season. All is well, though, in Yinzertown, man. The Steel City feeling pretty darn good, including their head coach, Mike McCarthy, Pittsburgh native. Big, big win for the group. Nobody happier than Mike McCarthy. He spoke post-game about how his team got it done.
2: We felt that we needed to score points to win this game. I wrote down 31 in my notes going in as far as a target, you know, and that's the last time I'm going to say something like that because that was stupid for that to come out of my mouth. But I just knew that I felt that we needed to score points. And because I think, you know, a lot of play, you know, play calling a lot of times is mindset.
1: Hey, first of all, Big Mac, and we can call him Big Mac because he won today. I don't mind that. Y'all know how I get down. I want all the transparency possible in terms of hearing the thought process of head coaches, hearing some of the conversation and the behind-the-scenes stuff that happens during the week. Like, I'm all here for it. That, to me, that's what I live for, man. But the Pittsburgh Steelers, that's a big-time win, man. It is. And their defense, it was interesting the comments that Mike McCarthy made, because that defense, to me, should be better when you consider the household names that exist there, right? They haven't played that great, though, to start the year. And today, it was big play after big play after big play given up, but the defense came up huge near the end, or at the end, rather, of regulation. Strip sack on Joe Burrow to ultimately seal the deal. None of that happens, though, if it wasn't for this offense of the Pittsburgh Steelers finally getting their groove back. It was the run game spearheaded by Jaylen Warren that really, you know, got things going here throughout the course of this football game. I've talked about it really all season long. That's what matters the most for the Pittsburgh Steelers is their run game, because when you're able to get that run game going, they're able to work off of play action. And you saw Aaron Rodgers have a vintage performance here as his retirement tour continues. Aaron Rodgers early in this football game hooking up with one of my favorite young wide receivers in the NFL, Roman Wilson, on a deep shot. It went this way.
3: Fake the handoff. Rodgers looking end zone. Touchdown! Skoronic for the score!
1: That was Aaron Rodgers hooking up with Mr. Ben Skoronic today. By the way, another unheralded dude on this Pittsburgh Steelers offense, man, in terms of what he brings to the table. Dude that's got special teams background. Dude that just comes up big when they need him. Michael Pittman and Aaron Rodgers are not on the same page right now. DK Metcalf and Aaron Rodgers not on the same page right now. You know who is, though? Roman Wilson. He had a 3-catch, 60-yard performance, including a 38-yard touchdown in the first quarter. It sounded this way.
3: Third down and 5. Rodgers in the pocket, off his back foot, floats it up in the air, caught by Wilson, and he's gone! Touchdown, Steelers!
1: The relationship that's been cultivated between Roman Wilson and Aaron Rodgers throughout the summer to now is fascinating. If you listen closely to Steeler press conferences, you hear Rodgers name drop Roman Wilson pretty often, and he's been critical of Roman to the media. He's also, you know, levied out some significant praise to Roman Wilson to the media. So shout out to Roman doing what he's got to do. The WWE fan in me, I feel like every time I say Roman, I feel like I'm saying Roman Reigns. But Roman Wilson, tough as nails, University of Michigan product, dealt with an ankle injury during his rookie season, dealt with some injuries last year as well. He's finally healthy, right? And you're seeing him step up for this Pittsburgh Steelers receiving corps. I'm interested in, like, the behind-the-scenes conversation that's happening in Pittsburgh as to why Michael Pittman and DK Metcalf have not gotten off yet to this point. 10 targets for Metcalf and Pittman, they combined for 5 catches. So simply not good enough. And as a result, other guys are getting opportunity. The rookie Jeremy Bernard had a 14-yard catch today. You saw Ben Skoronic with a 23-yard touchdown. Jaylen Warren getting active in the pass game. Roman Wilson, the big fella, Darnell Washington. Seriously, guys, I'm going to retweet it out at NELL _BTP. To watch Darnell Washington rumble and stumble down the sideline for 47 yards, just defying logic, is what it felt like, man. They need to give him the ball more. There's probably a handful of dudes that can tackle him, like, without needing any assistance, right? And I was disappointed, I guess, in the Bengals defense for not having more awareness to know that, hey, you throw the ball to Darnell Washington, you probably got to rally to the football. And we did not see that happen ultimately. The Steelers, though, coming up big, and it feels like at 2-1, right, everything's in front of them. And you can say that about the Steelers. You can say that about the Ravens. And you can say that about the Cleveland Browns. The AFC North leaving the month of September as the only division where all four teams are over 500. 310-840-4910 is the number here on Westwood One Sports Night with you each and every Sunday night, 11 p.m. to 3 a.m. Eastern Time, as we recap the day that was in the National Football League. I'm begging you, baby, hit me up. 310-840-4910. I want to get your opinion on Sunday superlatives. We do it each and every Sunday night here on Westwood One Sports Night. Give me your best win from the day that was in the NFL. Give me your worst loss from the day that was in the NFL. There's an individual performance that you want to highlight throughout the NFL today. Hit us up. 310-840-4910 is how you reach us on the talking text line. You can type in the YouTube chat as well with your Sunday superlatives. 310-840-4910. We're going to take a quick timeout. When we come back, I'll give you my Sunday superlatives next here on Westwood One Sports Night.
4: 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Chicago hopes to get back on track after falling to 1-1 last week, while Jalen Hurts and the Eagles want to build on their 2-0 start. It's the Eagles at the Bears coming up on Monday Night Football.
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9: Here's your 96.7 FM, 1670 AM, The Zone weatherology forecast. Mainly cloudy skies overnight with lows around 53. Winds out of the north at around 5 miles an hour. High temperatures reach up to 74 Monday. Partly cloudy skies. Mainly clear skies Monday night. Lows level off around 53. Partly cloudy Tuesday with a high of 74. 71 storms likely Wednesday. Currently 55. I'm staff meteorologist Megan Mulford on The Zone.
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1: 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I'm going to give you a couple of mine here. I'll give you my best win. I'll give you my worst loss. I'll give you my player of the day. I'll also let you hear some of the best sound from the day that was as well. But I got to start with the best win in the National Football League today. And you all could think that I'm being biased. You all could think that I'm being a homer. But there was one clear-cut best win in the National Football League today. It was the Washington Commanders at home, down their starting quarterback, down two-thirds of their offensive line. Not two-thirds. Down two starters, rather, on the offensive line. They took it to town, or went to town, against the best defense in all of the National Football League, talking about the Seattle Seahawks and their ability to make Seattle one-dimensional, their ability to turn Seattle over when they did was huge. The other reason why it's so impressive was this. Washington had their backs against the wall. The future of Jayden Daniels and when he is going to return, I think, is very much contingent upon how Washington plays down the stretch and moving forward here, right? And with their big win today that they were able to capture, I'm sure that gives Washington and Jayden Daniels a little extra incentive to come back and rejoin this team for the remainder of the season, because they've got a hell of a lot to play for. If you weren't tuned in at the beginning of the show, there's really a huge reason as to why I think Washington had the best win. For rookie offensive coordinator David Blau to go toe-to-toe and go blow-for-blow with Mike McDonald, the best defensive mind in the NFL right now, Seattle heading into today had not given up a play of over 19 yards, guys. And Washington went out and scored 33 points today with a backup quarterback, without their starting tight end. A lot to be excited about if you're a fan of the Washington Commanders. That, my clear-cut best victory of the day in the National Football League. I want your thoughts at 310-840-4910. Give me your Sunday superlatives

0: here on Westwood One Sports Night. My best win of the day, though, clearly the Commanders over the Seahawks. Washington going to travel across the pond to take on the Indianapolis Colts in London coming up on Sunday morning. They'll leave for London tomorrow, so they'll spend the week there learning from Sean McVay. But I think it's one of those wins that pump life back into your fan base, that pumps life back into your organization, because you fall to 0-3, considering the schedule that Washington has upcoming here. It's a very, very difficult hole to ultimately climb out of. That was the best win of the day. I thought Washington was awesome, outkicking their coverage, beating a team that is better than them, right? The worst loss of the day, it honestly pains me to say this, I take no joy in saying this, the worst loss of the day was the New England Patriots absolutely getting their face punched in by the Jacksonville Jaguars. The Patriots lost today 35-6, by far the worst loss of the Mike Vrabel era. And oh, add insult to injury, Drake May sucked once again. 14-25, 199 yards, and 3 turnovers in this football game. 2 interceptions and a fumble. Drake May, dating back to last postseason, has been god-awful. And each week, I'm sort of waiting for the other shoe to drop with Drake May and for him to snap back into it. The problems plaguing Drake May right now, one, I think he's pressing. And you saw that in the season opener against Seattle. And then two, I think his confidence is totally shot. I believe Drake May's confidence is totally shot right now. And you can tell he's playing almost robotic at the quarterback position, right? He doesn't want to make a mistake, yet he continues to press and make big-time mistakes. One thing he's not being helped out with, their run game cannot get going right now, talking about New England. I know they're dealing with some injuries up front along their offensive line, but they stink right now as a rushing attack today. 26 carries for 83 yards, not good enough if you're the New England Patriots. He also is very much missing A.J. Brown. It feels like they don't have dudes on the perimeter that can consistently separate and win versus man-to-man coverage, and that's not helping Drake May out either. But he hasn't been accurate. He's not playing on time. He's not getting through the progressions in a timely fashion. Here are some numbers that describe how Drake May has started the season. Right now, Drake May's got the most interceptions in the NFL. He's got the most turnovers in the NFL, period. Drake May, through his 6th interception today, he didn't throw his 6th interception last year until week 12. So to kind of put in perspective how drastically different things are right now for Drake May, I mean, that kind of does it. He was asked in the post game, right, whether or not he's feeling lingering effects from his shoulder injury. I love that he did not, you know, buy into that answer and use that as any sort of excuse. I just think he's not playing well right now, man. There's really not much to, you know, look into. There's no deeper meaning as to what's happening right now. He's just struggling. Since the start of the 2025 postseason, Drake May's played 7 games. He's got 8 interceptions and he's got 8 fumbles. So it's got to get better. You cannot win in the National Football League when you're consistently turning the football over. You can't win. This is a tweet from Doug Keed, who covers the Patriots for the Boston Herald. He tweeted this out at 2:29 p.m. Eastern time. He said, Drake May threw 10 quarters, 63% completion percentage, 1 touchdown, 5 picks, and he's lost a fumble. The last 2 weeks really have been bad for him. And the opener was really bad for him. And the postseason was really bad for him. That's why the Patriots are my worst loss of the day as we run through our Sunday superlatives here on Westwood One Sports Night with the youngest in charge, Linnell Willingham. I'll rock out with you until 3 a.m. Eastern time, breaking down everything that happened in a crazy Sunday in the National Football League. Right now, taking your calls, 310-840-4910. Give me your Sunday superlatives. A couple of different things that you can chime in on. You can give either your best win of this Sunday in the NFL, your worst loss, or your top performance of the day. The floor is yours at 310-840-4910. 49-10. I want to get out to the phones, but I do want to let you hear from Patriots head coach Mike Vrabel, because all is not well in Foxborough. And remember the conversations we had this offseason. I thought that if things began to hit the fan for the Patriots, the low-hanging fruit would be, is Mike Vrabel distracted because of what happened this offseason with Diana Russini? Are the Patriots distracted as a football team? Here is Mike Vrabel on his concern level for the 2026 Patriots.
1: Well, my concern level is very high for this football team. I just want to coach and improve. You know, so I think that's the biggest thing, is when you come off a game like that, you just want to get back and work. And there's nothing you can do about it. But we have to take care of the football. You know, I mean, we can't force things. You know, we can't do things in all three phases that, you know, end up, you know, getting you beat. So certainly we have to, you know, fix a lot of things.
0: He's talking about Drake May. He's talking about Drake May, guys. He's got a 51.4 passer rating to start this season. He was the runner-up for league MVP in 2026, and he has totally fallen off of a cliff since the start of the postseason last year. I asked this question to Patriots fans. Are you at all concerned about him being your long-term guy? And we'll talk about this plenty during the week on Westwood One Sports Night, but I mean, I am officially panicked about Drake May, and Patriots fans, you should be too. It's really, really tough to play well at the quarterback position when your confidence is absolutely shot. It's just the reality of it. You heard from Mike Vrabel on what happened. How about the starting quarterback for the Patriots? We've talked about how bad Drake May's been. He tried to answer for his poor play post-game. Here's what the starting quarterback of the Patriots had to say.
2: This is at least disappointing. You know, I think you know, the ball starts rolling like that. We can't get out our own way, and you know, can't get out of my own way personally. So we gotta, you know, I gotta look myself in the mirror and look and take this as a turning point. You know, it's, you know, week three. At the same time, we gotta have some fuel and realize that what we're doing out there offensively is, you know, it's unacceptable. Been unacceptable for 3 weeks. So.
0: You should have been looked in the mirror, Drake. You should have looked in the mirror after the last postseason ended, pal. You know what he needs to do? He needs to tap in to his alter ego, right? When we see Drake May not performing well on the field, he's just Drake May from North Carolina. You know what I need? I need OVO Drake. I need Drake May to hop in his bag. I need Drake May to play with a little bit of swagger, to play with a little bit of energy, and get that confidence back, man. You're Drake freaking May. One of the best young quarterbacks in football, yet right now, you're playing with the confidence of Plankton. Problem is, there's no secret formula to catch it. Just got to stop turning the football over. 310-840-4910 is the number here on Westwood One Sports Night. Taking your calls and texts on this, your Sunday superlatives, best win, worst loss, player of the day. Floor is yours at 310-840-4910. Let's get to Randy in Ohio wanting to check in. Randy, what's going on, man? Welcome into Westwood One Sports Night.
3: How you doing, sir?
0: Doing good, man.
3: Good. I'm from Pittsburgh. I lived in Ohio most of my life here, but I just don't understand why they keep T.J. Watt on the left side all the time. Is that it? Wonder if that's his choice or is that the coach's choice?
0: Randy, you got a Sunday superlative for us, pal?
3: I've never called before, sir, so I don't know exactly what that means.
0: So I'll help you out, pal. Make you family here on Westwood One Sports Night. Give me either your best win of the day throughout the NFL, which team you think had the most impressive win, which team do you think had the most disappointing loss, and then is there an individual performance that you want to highlight? One of those three. The floor is yours, pal.
3: Well, I'm not a Cleveland Browns fan, but their win was pretty impressive to me.
0: Okay. So you got Cleveland. I appreciate the call, brother. 310-840-4910. We're coachable here on Westwood One Sports Night. Randy says Cleveland. the most impressive win of week number three. That's not a bad choice when you consider what the Browns were able to do defensively today. The Carolina Panthers, in the first two weekends of the NFL season, they scored 34 points last week. They scored 37 points in the season opener against Chicago, held to just 18 today as Deshaun Watson and company came up big. Browns fans, I'm sorry. I watched the game, I know. I should not be mentioning Deshaun Watson's name first. That defense played their ass off today. Coach Ruttenberg doing a really good job mixing up the coverages on the back end for Cleveland, mixing in a little bit more zone. And they had this Panthers offense flummoxed, man. And I think it's something and a W for Cleveland that can carry on. But like I said, all offseason, if y'all listen to me nightly here on Westwood One Sports Night, I told you that the entire AFC North will make the postseason. I walked it back because I realized it sounded crazy. But I meant what I said in terms of my feelings towards the North and how strongly I feel about them, especially the Browns. They revamped the offensive line. They've gotten a lot better at the skill spot, and they already had a pretty damn good defense. The AFC North, the only division in the NFL that will leave the month of September with all four teams with a record above 500. 310-840-4910. Give me your Sunday superlatives. Worst loss of the day. Best win of the day. Best individual performance. Whatever you want to chime in on, I'll give it to you. 310-840-4910. John is in Boston. What's going on, John?
4: Hey, how are you tonight?
0: What's going on, brother? Appreciate you chiming in, man.
4: Thanks for taking the call. I'm just telling you, at this point, NFL is fixed. For Seattle to get beat by a secondhand quarterback in Washington, and for Green Bay to lose to Atlanta at home in their home opener, it's just, you know, NFL is ever since got mixed up with gambling. I just don't trust it anymore. I think everything is all worked out already. And Drake May, he's got some issues to work with, but like you said, you know, we don't really have a good running game to back him up. And I think he's very distracted for some reason. But hopefully he'll come around and make it happen.
0: Are you distracted? Because you didn't give us your Sunday superlative. Are you distracted? Do you like Drake May?
4: I love Drake May. I think I at some point was saying he's better than Brady.
0: I appreciate the call. Wouldn't you sound like an ass saying something like that in 2026? 310-840-4910. Drake May has 9 fumbles and 10 interceptions since the start of last postseason. He's the first player with 9-plus fumbles and 10-plus interceptions in a 7-game span since Jameis Winston back in 2019, his 30-touchdown, 30-interception season. So if you're looking for some added context as to just how horrible Drake May has been, the proof is in the pudding, man. Numbers don't lie. Check the scoreboard. It's got the Patriots right now under 500 as we get geared up to get ready for the month of October in the NFL. 310-840-4910. I want your Sunday superlatives coming up on the other side. Give me your best win of the day. Give me your worst loss of the day. Give me your player of the day. I gave you my best win. I gave you my worst loss. The best individual performance from week number three in the NFL, I'll tell you next.
5: 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It's the Eagles at the Bears coming up on Monday Night Football.
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1: 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On Sundays, though, we recap everything that happened in the Sunday that was in the National Football League. Right now, your calls at 310-840-4910. I want your Sunday superlatives. You can either give me your best win of the day, you can give me your worst loss of the day, or you can give me your best individual performance. I'm going to give you my best individual performance here quickly before we get to you all on the phones. And it comes from a game that I almost had as my best win of the day. I thought the Cleveland Browns and their performance against Carolina, what they were able to do defensively, holding Carolina to 18 points today after they scored 34 and 37 respectively in the first 2 weekends of the season. Defensive masterclass put on today by the Cleveland Browns. Teteroa McMillan through the first 2 weeks of the season. In the opener, 5 catches, 75 yards. Last weekend against Atlanta, 5 catches, 101 yards. Today, just 2 catches for 17 yards. Denzel Ward, take a bow. He had 25 matchups against Teteroa McMillan today. Ward was only targeted twice and allowed just 1 catch for 12 yards when lined up against Teteroa McMillan, putting the seatbelt on T-Mac. And ultimately, this Carolina Panthers offense, my best performance of the day comes from Browns corner, Denzel Ward, baby. Take a bow for how you played today. 310-840-4910. Let's go to Benny in Dallas wanting to chime in. Benny, what's going on?
2: Hey, how you doing tonight, Linnell, man?
1: Doing good.
2: You know, I've talked to you before, and you already know that you're number the second smartest man on this call. So I'm going to give you my two superlatives tonight, and one is the 49ers win and the Cowboys lost. And you keep skipping over my 49ers, keep talking
1: because
2: about the
1: win. Because who the hell, you played the Cardinals, Benny. What do you want me to say? Important wins today, and you want me to talk about the Cardinals?
2: Yeah, because, look, the Cardinals, hey, they have won a game, right? They won one game, yeah.
1: To hear you try and tap dance to Benny, you my man, dog.
2: I run a convenience store in Dallas. I moved here in 2001 from Los Angeles, right? I've been a 49er fan forever. And I get – the other thing that I want to tell you about is that I get these Cowboy fans all the way for another whole week, man. These guys.
1: I'm about to say, man, Benny, the defense – man, Benny, you make sure you give them hell about the defense, brother. Third straight week they've struggled. I appreciate you. I'll let you run, brother. 310-840-4910. Our resident Niner fan, Benny in Dallas, man. Him and Pine Needle, just absolutely insufferable. 310-840-4910. You know what? It's about damn time we hear from the Raiders. Nate in Oklahoma, pop it on behalf of the Raiders. Nate, what's up, baby?
3: What's going on, man? Raiders! 3-0, baby. Starting out the season strong. Hell yeah. Give it up to our defense. I want to say Brock Bowers had 10 catches, 119 yards, and a touchdown. Can't top it, baby. Raider Nation, we're back.
1: That pass rush was legit. They go down to New Orleans, pick up a big-time victory. They move to 3-0. Clint Kubiak's got this group 3-0 after picking number one overall. The same way that I get on the L.A. Rams, I got to get on the Las Vegas Raiders. Sound like a broken record. Imagine if they would have used the number one pick on a dude that can help them right now. Maybe we'd feel their 3-0 start is legit. 310-840-4910. They got a matchup with Kansas City next weekend. So we're going to find out what it is and what it ain't when it comes to the Raiders. The most impressive piece about Vegas, though, has been their pass rush to start this year. They've been getting after folks. Their defense came up with some big-time plays today when they absolutely needed to. The Raiders, for damn sure, coming up with a big-time win. 310-840-4910. My man Steve out in Kentucky. Steve, what's going on, brother, man?
4: How you doing?
1: Doing good, buddy. Doing good.
4: I got the Steelers, and I got Aaron Rodgers. He turned up today.
1: As your... as your best win and then your best performance? You got to give us more than that, brother. What, you got stage fright?
4: No, I mean, I just say everybody's been hyping up the Bengals defense and playing down Rodgers, and he showed out.
1: I think the Steelers and Aaron Rodgers deserve a ton of credit. I appreciate the call. That's one of the bigger takeaways from today, man, and one of the biggest surprises on the day, but not really when you consider the way AFC North football goes, man. Those teams beat up on one another. They all got each other's number. But the Bengals defense the first 2 weeks looked like a legit top 10 unit in all the National Football League, and Aaron Rodgers and company, after starting 5 of 25 on third down, finished 7 of 12 on third down today. It was the big reason why they were able to win. The other piece is this. The Steelers playmakers made plays. They generated explosives, and ultimately it led to them having their best offensive output of the entire season. 310-840-4910 is the number. Let's go to Mike and Cali wanting to chime in. Mike, what's going on, brother? Welcome into Westwood One Sports tonight.
5: Hey, thank you. Hey, L-Dub. What's going on, man?
1: What's going on, brother, man?
5: Hey, I'm going to give you the best performance, your favorite NFL quarterback, Brock Purdy.
1: I'm glad you all getting to know me for real. Yeah, you know, you guys played a nobody once again, but here we go. Brock did play well. The Brockulator.
5: Okay, real quick, you're telling us Drake May, not so good stats to start a season, but Brock Purdy's 10 touchdowns, 0 turnovers to start a season right now, right?
1: Oh boy. One of the front runners for MVP right now, he's got to be.
5: The only other NFL player in the history of the NFL to string together 3 consecutive games with no turnovers and 10-plus touchdowns is Dan Marino and Brock Purdy.
1: The Brockulator's with. He also has played. Yeah, I've played 3 horrible teams. Well, 2 horrible. We don't know what the Rams are yet.
5: The Rams are pretty bad. I agree. Right. So,
1: I appreciate the call, brother. 310-840-4910. I can only imagine like the border war that goes on in California between Charger fans, Raider fans that still exist there, Rams fans that are there, Niner fans that are there.
6: What was the first team you mentioned?
1: Raider fans that are still there.
6: No, I heard that. The first one.
1: Niner fans, Charger fans.
6: Yeah, that one. Those don't exist. Those aren't real.
1: You're damn right. They don't exist. You know, for that great fancy-ass stadium that they have, they got 2 fair-weather fan bases supporting them. 310-840-4910 is the number. You can hit us up in the YouTube chat as well. We encourage you to do so nightly. Just search Westwood One Sports Night. Taking your calls, texts, tweets on our Sunday superlatives, man. Give me your best performance in the National Football League. One caller just referenced Brock Purdy. Excuse me, the big day that he had. You can give me your best win in the NFL. Give me your worst loss. So I gave the Washington Commanders my best win. Someone in the chat, Kid Cowboy 66, writing in Todd Monken with a beer next to it. Yeah, Todd Monken deserves hella beers. That dude's got a swagger about him, and it feels like that team, he has instilled a confidence and a belief in them. I remember not too long ago, Browns are going to brown, and then Todd Monken coming to the podium saying, F that! F that! Browns are going to brown! Browns are going to brown my ass! That sounded awful. 310-840-4910 is the number. But no, like, I give a lot of credit because, you know, that's one of the number one jobs of a head coach that maybe we don't talk about enough. You've got to instill life and confidence into your football team. And say what you want about Todd Monken and the Browns. He's doing that. And I told you after I came back from my training camp tour, the skill dudes that they have after seeing them up close in person, they're good enough to help whoever's under center move the football and win games. Once they get that run game going, the Browns are going to be even scarier. Today, though, is one of those performances where you really got to look in the mirror and go, damn, how good are we for real? You stymied arguably the hottest offense in the NFL. They put up 37 in the opener, 34 last week. The Browns holding the Panthers to just 18 points. Sunday superlatives here on Westwood One Sports Night. Give me your best performance, worst loss next.
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11: Atlanta Falcons quarterback Michael Penix Jr., running back Bijan Robinson, and wide receiver Drake London will get a ton of the credit after last night's big win on the road in Green Bay, and they deserve it. But I want to give some credit to Falcons defensive coordinator Jeff Ulbrich. The Falcons entered the season without their top two pass rushers, and Atlanta's defense last night was outstanding, harassing Jordan Love all game long. What a performance. I'm Nick Costos.
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0: Westwood One Sports presents Linnell Willingham.
1: Final hour of power as we continue to wind down on a great NFL Sunday, man. Putting a bow on a great NFL Sunday. And, man, I almost was at a loss for words coming back from break, because we'll get you a preview of Monday Night Football coming up before we get out of here. But, man, I looked up for a second. I was scrolling on my phone as we're coming back from break. I looked up. I looked at the StreamYard stream, the YouTube stream. You can check us out on YouTube. Just search Westwood One Sports Night. And I looked at my background for a second. And for 10 to 15 seconds is what it felt like in my brain. I just totally checked out with reality. And I was in full-blown worship mode. I was in full-blown thankful mode. Because my beloved Commanders got the best win in all of the National Football League today, knocking off the Seattle Seahawks. No Jayden Daniels. No Pro Bowl guard in Sam Cosmi. You were without two starters on the defense. It just, you were without your starting tight end. It was just one of those performances, man, that you should be able to hang your hat on. And as I've said really all show long, it was a performance to me that says a lot about the stranglehold that the coach has on the locker room. You can say what you want about what's going on in the nation's capital with the Commanders, but you cannot deny this. Dan Quinn has a stranglehold on that Commanders locker room. They refuse to quit on him. It's why they won the season finale last year up against Philly. They got a never say die attitude. And as long as he is the head man, I know that they're going to come out and play with maximum effort each and every week. They may not be the most talented group, but they're going to give you everything that they ultimately have. And I think that's a testament to the head coach, Dan Quinn. He can strut his stuff, because going into a pivotal year number three here in Washington, for him to give play calling duties away defensively to Durante Jones and implement a brand new scheme, for him to hire a first-time play caller, first-time offensive coordinator, in David Blau, it was a gutsy decision. And through the first 2 weeks, you can make the argument it wasn't paying off. It all feels different after their win today. Falling to 0-3 would have been a terrible sight for Washington, and it may have taken them out of the fight. Now at 1-2, getting ready for a trip to London against the Colts, everything that they want to accomplish is very much in front of them still. The Washington Commanders, to me, the win of the day in the National Football League. I want your Sunday superlatives. Give me the team that you think had the best win, the team that you think had the worst loss, and then your best performance of the day. Worst loss, Patriots falling to the Jacksonville Jaguars. Drake May has been god-awful since the start of last postseason. And if you are a Patriots fan, you got to ask some real questions here. The Patriots have the lowest percentage of drives ending with a touchdown this season. And their 29-point loss today was Mike Vrabel's second largest loss as a head coach in the National Football League. Lucky for you all, we got to hear from the head coach of the New England Patriots, Mike Vrabel. He had this to say postgame about his team's ugly loss in Jacksonville.
2: Well, my concern level is very high for this football team. I just want to coach and improve. You know, so I think that's the biggest thing, is when you come off a game like that, that you just want to get back and work. And there's nothing you can do about it. But we have to take care of the football. You know, I mean, we can't force things. You know, we can't do things in all three phases that, you know, end up, you know, getting you beat. So certainly we have to, you know, fix a lot of things.
1: Did you all peep Mike Vrabel glitch at the beginning of that? Peyton, could you run like the first 10 seconds again here?
2: Well, my concern level is very high for this football team. I just want to coach.
1: I just want to coach. It's almost like he was stuck in his PR training from this summer every time he was asked about Diana Rossini. I just want to coach football. I just want to coach football. Your team sucks right now, Mike. I'll just be honest. Maybe I'm speaking from experience. When you're going through some rough times in your life, this is when a side chick goes the hardest. This is when a side chick really hits home in terms of filling in that void in your life, man. 310-840-4910. I want your Sunday superlatives from the day that was in the National Football League. Corey is in Baltimore. wanting to check in. Corey, what's going on, man?
3: What's up, buddy? How you feeling?
1: What's going on, man?
3: Let me tell you something, man. Like, I give it to you, man. I watched that. Well, I was flipping back and forth, so I give it to you. Your commanders. But I'm going to let you know something, brother. I'm going to give you the blues all week long.
1: I know.
3: But let me tell you about the disappointment, man.
1: Mm-hmm.
3: My disappointment is I'm a Colts fan, but D'Amico Ryans, man. I'm feeling bad for my man. That's my man who don't show no facial expression on his face, whether they win or losing. He got the same look on his face, man. I just feel bad for that team. But also, let me tell you something, man.
1: Yeah.
3: Rabel. He's the reason why his team the way they are. You know what I'm saying? The whole preseason, the whole training camp, everything was just focused on him answering this and answering that. I don't think he put everything into his team, man. So he can take a look in the mirror and wonder why his team is the way it is. And, you know, man,
1: Maybe it's because he wasn't there for day three of the draft. That's probably why, right?
3: Maybe that too. But you know what? I'll continue with giving you the blues tomorrow. Holla.
1: Corey, appreciate you as always, brother. 310-840-4910. Corey, our resident Colts fan, who really has been tortured because I believe he was originally a Baltimore Colts fan, and they left in the middle of the night, and now he roots for Indianapolis. But he goes hard, man. 310-840-4910. Yes, sir. Every time I see it on the call sheet, I'm going right there. Trent is in Portland wanting to chime in on the Raiders. Trent, what's up, baby?
4: Hey, man. What's going on? You know, I watched Mariota do his thing, and I love seeing that, but I got to go with my Raiders.
1: Yeah.
4: I'd be a liar and not a true Raiders fan if I didn't say I was a little nervous. But after seeing Bowers do what he did and the defense spectacular plays, I'm excited to see him with the Chiefs next week.
1: Yeah, it's going to be an absolute dogfight with first place in the AFC West on the line. Chiefs and Raiders coming up next week. Here's the story, or part of the story, of what happened today at the Superdome. Saints were up 11 in the middle of the third quarter. Here's how their final five offensive drives went. Punt, fumble, interception, fumble, fumble. So that Raiders defense coming up big, large and in charge when they were, you know, needed the most. Boy, if you're Max Crosby, aren't you glad you didn't get traded? If you're Max Crosby, aren't you happy that you were able to see this thing through, my boy? And look, that Raiders pass rush has been on one to start the year. I believe they're in the top three or four in pressure rate coming into the week, and they had another really strong performance this afternoon. 310-840-4910. Give me your Sunday superlatives as we roll throughout the final hour of power here on Westwood One Sports Night. If you're just joining us, the Sunday that was in the NFL wrapped up with a little bit of controversy. The LA Rams got up 16-0 over the Denver Broncos on Sunday Night Football. And in the fourth quarter, really in the second half, you saw the Denver Broncos punch back on the final drive in the final 2 minutes of this football game. You can make the argument, if you're a part of Rams house and you're a salty Rams fan right now, I'll give you a little bit of leeway right now. Yeah, it's sad. I'll give you a little bit of leeway right now. You can make the argument that your group got totally screwed down the stretch. The Rams were called for five penalties in the final 2 minutes of the fourth quarter. That's tied for the most by any team in a game since 2000. So if you want to make the argument that the Rams got screwed, I can hear you. I also say this. It's the second time in 3 weeks that defense has not lived up to expectation. And you think about all the resources that the Rams put into that side of the football for them to be the catalyst for a loss. Yucky. 310-840-4910 is the number. Let's go out. Man, so many of you. Lines are full. If you're getting the busy signal, keep trying this. David is in Pittsburgh wanting to chime in. David, what's going on, man?
5: Hey, man. Hey, Linnell, how you doing, man? I'm going to go with one game and two superlatives.
1: Okay.
5: Pittsburgh with the best win they get, and they had the offense going today. Jaylen Warren was a beast. They got different receivers in the mix, and Cincinnati's special teams, just that's what cost them the game. That's the bottom line. I mean, I'm a Pittsburgh fan, but I think that was the best and the worst.
1: Hey, I agree with you. I want to give another shout out to the Steelers too, man, for that group to play the way that they did against that defense, knowing how Cincy had played the first couple of weeks, man. That's impressive stuff. Appreciate the call as always, man. 310-840-4910 is the number. It is it's been a crazy, crazy Sunday in the National Football League. It's always fun recapping it with you all here on Westwood One Sports Night. Here with you each and every Sunday, 11 p.m. to 3 a.m. Eastern Time. Let's go to Gina in Delaware, wanting to chime in. Gina, what's going on?
6: Good morning, Linnell. Thanks for taking my call.
1: Yes,
6: I'm always going to be loyal to my Bills, and I'm going to choose my defense because my defense needed to show up today, and they did. Josh didn't have the greatest game. We squeaked by them Chargers, so my single person that I'm going to give my flowers to is C.J. Gardner making that big play. 5 tackles, 3 solo, 2 assisted. So let's go defense. You needed to show up. You put up, you allowed too many points the first 2 games of the season. We're sitting 3-0. We're sitting pretty. We have the Patriots next week. They're coming to town. They're going to be hungry. 1 game at a time, any given Sunday. So go Bills. And I will just shout out real quick. Selfishly, the Steelers win definitely helps me against them Bengals. Go Bills. Thanks for taking my call.
1: Appreciate you as always. 310-840-4910 is the number. She mentioned Buffalo and their defense coming up big against Justin Herbert and the Chargers. On deep passes this year, passes that travel 15 or more air yards, Justin Herbert, 2 of 10, 0 touchdowns, 3 interceptions, and a 9.2 passer rating. Like, I love when the numbers help tell the story of how poor someone's playing. Between Herbert, Drake May, Baker Mayfield, like, there was some ugly, ugly quarterback play today. And we haven't talked a whole lot about Tampa Bay. We'll do so extensively throughout the course of the week. But Baker, the Bucs are definitely regretting giving him that contract. We're probably going to see undrafted free agent out of Kansas University, Jalon Daniels, start next week as Baker Mayfield suffered a wrist injury at the end of regulation. 310-840-4910. You're damn right. Play the cha-ching sound again, because Jalon Daniels for sure cashing in when you think about his story and the ability to make the final 53 of the Tampa Bay Bucks, man. We'll see if Jalon Daniels is able to cash in on the opportunity that he has at his disposal. 310-840-4910 is the number here on Westwood One Sports. And I want your Sunday superlatives. Give me the best win of this Sunday in the NFL. Give me the worst loss of this Sunday in the NFL. Your best performance, I want to hear from you. 310-840-4910. If we're talking worst losses, I mean, the Dallas Cowboys definitely have to be up there for how they finished today. I'll be honest, right? And I talked about it briefly earlier. I'll reiterate it here again. Brian Schottenheimer's ass, if you're a Cowboys fan and you want to be pissed at Brian Schottenheimer, you've got every right in the world. He was awful today. He was. And as bad as Brian Schottenheimer was, when you think about the end of game clock management, as bad as that moment was, you know what was even worse? Wearing Cartier glasses on the sidelines and then having your defense get absolutely torched. Christian Parker, brother, take the Carties off, Slim. Take the Cartiers off, bruh, man. Why in the holy blue hell, when you're in a prevent defense situation, why in the hell would you call man-to-man coverage? How do you let Zay Flowers get behind your defense? You had 7 seconds, dog. That's it. He had to play defense for 7 seconds, Slim. And Christian Parker's ass couldn't dial up the right play. And you can say what you want about, oh, players didn't execute. They didn't do their job. They weren't put in the best position to succeed because Christian Parker went with the most idiotic play call in a Hail Mary situation, in an end-of-half, end-of-game situation that you'll ever, ever see. Cowboys fans, if you're looking for somebody to point the blame at, Christian Parker, public enemy. Number one. 310-840-4910 is the number. Let's go out to Travis in Fort Worth wanting to chime in. Trav, what's going on, man?
7: Linnell, we can't do the best performance of the night. I will do the worst performance of the night, and it's going to be on you. Believing in these Cowboys at the beginning of the year, I listened here, and you put them as Super Bowl contenders. How in the hell could you do that, Linnell? Have we not had 30 years of evidence showing us?
1: Well, hold on. I'm 28 now. I don't know no better now. I'm 28. I don't know no better. I'm just I'm sipping the hopium.
7: Yeah, stay off that hopium, and then you try and backtrack your talk and say that it's not Dak's fault because it's the coach's fault. Dak hasn't won a big-time game in his whole career. He beat the 8-9 Bucks as one of his only two playoff wins. The dude is a bum. Jerry Jones sucks. Don't ever believe in the Cowboys, ever.
1: That's a strong nominee for our caller of the night, bringing it strong on the Dallas Cowboys. Cowboy fans out there, if you – here's what I'll tell. I'll tell you the same thing I tell my uncle, who I know is going to be listening on the replay as he's on the way into work. I'm sure he'll get a kick out of that call. You sound just like my uncle on the damn phone. I'll tell you the same thing I told him. It's early, guys. We played three games. You can't give up on your team yet unless you're a Titans fan, a Dolphins fan, or a Cardinals fan. In that case, it is perfectly okay to give up right now. But if you're a fan of any other team out there, Slim, like you got to believe. For Dallas to put up the performance they did offensively, that was impressive. It was. But, man, the defense, I mean, it looks no better than what they looked last year. Like, if we're being honest, they look no better defensively than what they looked in 2025, and they were god-awful. 310-840-4910 is the number. Let's go to Christian calling out from California. Christian, what's going on, brother?
8: Hey, man, how you doing?
1: Doing good, man. Appreciate you chiming in.
8: So I'm a 49ers fan, so before I give you the best performance of the day, just to put it in perspective.
1: Yeah.
8: But my best performance is JSN. I think he's the best offensive player in the NFL, and you guys would have destroyed the Seahawks if he wasn't getting busy today.
1: Over I want to give
8: three games.
1: Go ahead.
8: 27 catches, 400 yards, and 6 touchdowns in 3 games. I don't think no one's better than him. Chase has Burrow. He's got Locke and Darnold looking like Brady in Montana.
1: Man, it's super impressive what Jackson Smith and Jigba has done to this point, and I appreciate the call. I got some numbers on JSN to kind of help tell the story of just how good he has been to start this year, man. He's going to run it back and win Offensive Player of the Year. Like, it just feels like almost a foregone conclusion that that's going to happen. I think what's most impressive about Jackson Smith and Jigba, and the thing that I continue to just be blown away by, he's strong as hell. Like, he doesn't have this big Hulk build, but, like, the strength that he displays at the top of routes – The strength that he shows in terms of his releases, getting off the line of scrimmage, you can't press him. There's really nothing that you can do. Jackson Smith Ojigba is tied for the most receiving touchdowns in the first three games of a season in the past 40 years, guys. So to add some perspective, some context to just how well he's played, Jackson Smith Ojigba also becoming the fourth player since 2000 to have 300-plus receiving yards, 5-plus receiving touchdowns in the first three games of a season. He is off to an absolutely ridiculous start. So, yeah, I'll give him his flowers as being one of the top performers. I gave you Denzel Ward as my top performer on the day for the way that he performed against Teteroa McMillan. You know who was a close second for me? Two dudes. Sonny Styles of the Washington Commanders and the way that he played today, keeping that team in the football game. And then Amik Robertson, was targeted a team high 9 times in coverage. And against Jackson Smith Ojigba, he allowed 3 catches, 46 yards, and a touchdown. Not bad. Not bad for Amik Robertson. 310-840-4910 is the number. Taking your Sunday superlatives, give me your top performance of the day from like an individual performance.

0: Hall of Fame quarterback Kurt Warner this week from Chicago and Soldier Field for the Philadelphia Eagles and the Bears. Chicago hopes to get back on track after falling to 1-1 last week, while Jalen Hurts and the Eagles want to build on their 2-0 start. It's the Eagles at the Bears coming up on Monday Night Football.
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6: Here's your 96.7 FM, 1670 AM, The Zone weatherology forecast. Mainly cloudy skies overnight with a low of 53. North winds at around 5 miles an hour. High of 74 with fog early Monday. Mainly clear skies Monday night, 51. Cloudy skies with a few peaks of sun Tuesday with highs around 73. 71, thunderstorms likely Wednesday. Right now, it's 55 degrees. I'm staff meteorologist Megan Mulford on The Zone.
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1: About a half hour left to go in the program. 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We'll give you a preview of the finale of week number 3 in the NFL, Eagles and Bears. We'll do that before we get out of here. But Sunday superlatives, you know how we get down here on the show. Each and every Sunday, I'll give you my best performance of the day, the best win of the day from a team, the worst loss of a day from a team, and then the best individual performance. The worst loss of the day, clearly, right, I gave earlier to the New England Patriots. A close second was going to be Justin Herbert and the Los Angeles Chargers losing 24-16. Why do I say it's amongst the worst losses? In a game where Josh Allen did not throw for a touchdown, had two interceptions, and you sacked him four times, you still couldn't win the game. You forced, in this football game, L.A., you forced five turnovers and you still lost. If you can't win after forcing five turnovers, Chargers, I don't know what the hell else to tell you. I mean, seriously. What they showed today, what they put on tape, I mean, it's historically bad. Since 2013, there are only three teams with five-plus turnovers and a minus-four turnover margin in a game. The record of those teams in those games, 381-1. The Bills won today over the Chargers. The Jags won in 2022 over the Chargers. And the Broncos won in 2015 over the Chargers. There's one thing in common. The Chargers are just bad. I couldn't even believe this as I was reading it. But the Chargers, man, awful, awful performance today when you consider that they forced five turnovers on the defensive side, yet they still end up losing and fall to 0-3. But I still wouldn't say they're dead. Not yet. 310-840-4910. Let's go to Brian wanting to chime in. Brian, what's going on? Let's go to Michael in Florida. What's up, Michael?
2: How you doing tonight, man?
1: Doing good, man. Doing good.
2: That's good. I love listening to you. You're great.
1: Appreciate you, man.
2: I got to tell you, first of all, there was a lot of great games on today.
1: There were.
2: Oh, my God. I mean, and the Sunday night game was amazing. It was like 10 times I thought a team is going to win, and the other, you know, it was crazy.
1: A lot of exciting finishes down the stretch, I would say, for sure.
2: But I'm a Dolphin fan, and I know I'm in for a rough year. I'm prepared for that. But I got to tell you something. They were in that game in the fourth quarter, and they had a fourth down with. They should have punted the ball. I don't know what the head coach was thinking. And they ran a play, got stopped, and that was the end of the game. Of course, I'm learning. I don't know anything about our head coach. I don't know anything about anybody on the team right now.
1: Well, it's not great, pal.
2: I just thought that was a terrible call. I mean, if they punted, they still had a chance to win the game. I don't know.
1: It felt like all day long, man, the story of today, it feels like, and I appreciate the call, the story of today is just poor decision after poor decision being made in the National Football League. Can I take the kitty gloves off for a second? I have beef. I'm not going to categorize it as the worst loss, but I'm going to categorize it as the worst individual performance. Rams head coach Sean McVay and the BS that he pulled tonight, and we're just getting privy to it. According to Nate Atkins, who covers the Rams for The Athletic, Sean McVay ducked out of his press conference before Rams media could even get to the damn podium, only 10 minutes after the final whistle. And Nate Atkins goes on to say, I'm not sure I've ever seen anything like that in this league before. For Sean McVay to tuck his tail between his legs and duck reporters after an embarrassing-ass loss where they totally collapsed down the stretch, that's tough, man. Now, to Sean McVay's credit, the referees down the stretch were horrible. I gave you the number earlier. I got Peyton sent it to me saying the Rams called for 5 penalties in the final 2 minutes of the fourth quarter, which is tied for the most by any team in a game since 2000. That according to ESPN research. I get it. You were on the wrong side of some bad calls. Sean McVay, you better grow a pair, homie. You got to fight and face the music. Slim, you're the head coach. What sort of example are you setting for the rest of the organization? It's tough, man. Now, according to Nate Atkins, Sean McVay answered the first question from the beat, which was from Sarah Bishop or Sarah Barshop of NFL Nation, ESPN reporter. And then he walked off. Before the live stream started, he apparently answered 2 questions from Rams.com. And we know what type of questions are coming from Rams.com. So Sean McVay, yeah, do better, homie. 310-840-4910 is the number. Let's go to Boss out in Oakland wanting to check in. Boss, what's going on, man?
3: What's going on, big guy? What's up, nephew?
1: What's going on, man? How you doing?
3: I'm doing great. I got to say, man, your show was amazing, brother. I never call into these shows because most of these guys is whack. They don't know their facts, and I'll be laughing all the way to the back. But I'm in a town, and we really like what I'm hearing. And I got to say, man, I don't know why you downplaying.
1: I appreciate you, man.
3: Your commander.
1: Downplaying
3: what?
1: Who?
3: What?
1: Downplaying my commander? I'm not downplaying it, brother. I just got to keep it 8 more than 92, man.
3: You saved your season. What do you mean?
1: They
3: you know this is a favorite. Man, you know better than anybody else. 0-3? Kill yourself. You know what's going on. Everybody else, you trying to make it. Oh, they 0-3. Man, once you 0-3 in the NFL, you
1: it's
3: just
1: tough.
3: Did statistics.
1: The you numbers say that you're dead and stinking after falling to 0-3, for sure.
3: Now, you're dead and stinking, nephew. Now, let's get to my Raiders. Okay, we'll get to my Raiders. You know, that you are the only person that I will allow to say something slick because you're right. We should have did something besides getting Mendoza, but I'll leave that for another day.
1: I'm glad that you can agree with me on that, by the way, because I'm not trying to hate on y'all. I just am trying to tell y'all how y'all could have been even better to start the year.
3: Well, you're a Commanders fan. You guys have won titles. You won Super Bowls. You know, we listen to people that win Super Bowls. We don't listen to Charger fans, and we listen to Brown fans. You
1: know, I hear that. Look.
3: We listen to people. You know, I'm old enough to remember when Washington was really commanded. Like, you know, I'm a Doug Williams guy. I'm going to take you back to when, you know, are my hero. One of my heroes. Come on now. The black quarterback in the 80s? We're not going to even start talking about that.
1: Do you think your group gets it done against Kansas City next week?
3: Absolutely. That's going to be the one that's going to open up everybody's eyes because they think Patrick Mahomes is back and Travis Kelce is back, and they are.
1: That Eric pass Bieniemy rush.
3: Is back running the show. Mm.
1: Yes. That pass rush to Shotgun, that's why I think it's going to be a game. They're humming right now in terms of that D-line. Boss, I'm going to let you run. I appreciate you, man. 310-840-4910 is the number. Man, when it comes to the Raiders, are we buying the Raiders? Their most impressive victory of the season came today. When you think about what they did to Tyler Shuck, in that New Orleans Saints offense, I just gave you the numbers in terms of how the Raiders finished today defensively. Their final 5 defensive possessions, fumble, punt, interception, fumble, fumble. Making things happen. That's what the Raiders were doing today, man. Big time win, for Las Vegas on the road against a Saints team that had to have been feeling themselves, man. So an impressive victory for sure. Was this the home opener today for New Orleans? Was this the home opener? They played at Baltimore, and then in week 1, it was the home. Come on, man. They were at Detroit. So makes the win for Vegas that much more impressive. 310-840-4910. Taking your Sunday superlatives. Best win of the day. Worst loss of the day. Best individual performance. Let's go to Myron in Dallas wanting to chime in. Myron, what's going on, man?
4: Youngest in charge, man. Let me first congratulate you on your Commanders. I actually got them as the biggest win of the – biggest win due to the fact that, your quarterback's down, you got some linemen down, And you guys came out there and left out with a W, which I think a little bit Seattle kind of underestimated you guys. But that's another
1: story. There we go. Look.
4: That's another story. Now, my worst loss, obviously, is the Cowboys. But I already told you we have a coaching problem. They're still learning how to win. Tonight was an excellent example of that fact, that they're still learning how to win, both on defense and offense. But I want to...
1: the call, Myron, down the stretch was awful.
4: Indeed. Like I said, they're still learning. They're still learning. And also, all of you New England fans are going to learn that Drake May ain't who you guys thought he was. He played a last-place schedule last year. Everybody was pumping him up. This year, playing a first-place schedule, he's going up against some tough defenses. And because last year he was able to get his confidence up by the time he ran across some good defenses, this year is not the same. And you can see the opposite happening. His confidence each game is fading based off of playing stronger defense. And I'm going to leave you with that, youngest in charge.
1: I appreciate
4: you, congratulations.
1: Man. Yes, sir. And look, I got Denton Day with the nickname of all nicknames. I hop on the team, and he goes, are we going to talk about the schedule? When are we going to talk about the schedule? I'm like, what are we talking about? Like our meeting schedule during the week? He's talking about the damn Patriots and Drake May. Because that is what he was the beneficiary of in 2025 MVP runner-up campaign. But the moment that the competition ratcheted up, the moment that it wasn't 75 degrees and sunny, as I like to say, for our guy Drake May, he let himself go. 310-840-4910. I know a bunch of Cowboy fans want to get in. I do want to. Let's go to Paul in Cleveland. Paul, what's going on, man? We have Paul.
5: Is that me?
1: Is your name Paul, pal? What's up, man?
5: Yeah, sir, but I'm in Dallas.
1: Oh, you're in Dallas. My bad. What's going on?
5: I was calling to find out the outcome of the Broncos and Rams game, but I heard it. And I just got to talk about, why doesn't the Denver Broncos get any respect in the league? Why is everybody
1: overlooking them all the time? Why don't the Broncos get respect? Well, did you see how they won the game tonight? I mean, the referees were totally on their side.
5: I didn't get to catch the game because I just moved into my permanent residence. I've been homeless for 18 months down here in Dallas on the streets.
1: Wow, man. Congratulations to you.
5: Yeah, I didn't have a TV, so I couldn't watch none of the games, but I got a radio. And so I could only listen to the Cowboys game and heard that disaster.
1: Here's how the Rams game finished up. The Rams were called for 5 penalties in the final 2 minutes of the fourth quarter, which is tied for the most by any team in a game since 2000. Matthew Stafford and company had the football on, what did they end up advancing it to the 13-yard line? I want to play the final call for our guy. To let him hear how things actually went down. It was a choke job, if we're being honest, by the LA Rams. But you could say that the referees definitely played a hand in this one. I know they're not going to want to make excuses. The bigger story is that Sean McVay refused to go to the podium post game, or had a very brief stint at the podium post game. The defense, though, of the Denver Broncos coming up big, Matthew Stafford and company. Jesus, ESPN, get your stupid ad off of my screen. Holy cow. Matthew Stafford and company got the football down to the 14-yard line. They ended up getting a 5-yard false start penalty called on Alaric Jackson. And then Matthew Stafford, one opportunity to seal the deal for the Rams. It went this way.
6: Here we go.
1: ESPN.
6: Stafford in the gun. 3 receivers left, 2 right. Stafford gets the snap. Back to pass. Stafford throws down the middle to the end zone. It is intercepted by Hufanga, and the game is over. The second interception of the game for Hufanga seals it for the Broncos. And for a second straight week, Denver storms from behind, and they win it. The final of the night, the Broncos 30, the Rams 26.
1: The beautiful tones of Ryan Ratke on the call for Westwood One. That's how things ended. Matthew Stafford with a game-sealing interception to end things, and they fall to 1-2. If I would have told you back in August when Aaron Donald was flirting with coming out of retirement and they made the Myles Garrett trade. If I would have told you then that they were going to leave the month of September under 500, you would have told me I was a hater. 310-840-4910. As we get your Sunday superlatives to wrap things up here, a bunch of dudes still on the phones. We're going to try to get to all of you. Irish calling from Dallas. What's going on?
7: Thanks for taking my call. Yeah, I totally concur with you on the refs eating that one. That was terrible, that the end of that game. The Rams, I can't believe they're under 500 either. And I guess for my Cowboys, at least we're not 0-3, I guess.
8: Yeah.
7: The good thing. But the defense honestly played a lot better than expected. They had some big stops, goal line stand, I think. And you know, the last one that was definitely on the coach. But the one play that really defined that game was that last drive for the Cowboys that made them have to go for three instead of getting seven. Seven would have been, I think,
1: totally mismanaged. They totally mismanaged the end of the football game. You're damn right. I appreciate the call. Let's go to Will in Canada wanting to check in. Will, what's going on, man?
9: Hey, how's it going?
1: Going good, man. Going good. Appreciate you calling.
9: So I'm calling about the Cleveland Browns and Deshaun Watson scrambling through the pocket and throwing a perfect pass to Harold Fannin. What's going on with that?
1: Yeah, it was the game winner. He sucked for most of the day. Came up big, though, when his team needed him. I appreciate the call. 310-840-4910. Look, mean, I'm appreciative of – I wasn't expecting this, Denton, if I'm being honest. Like, all the people calling in trying to, like, congratulate Washington for winning, I don't want to hear from you. I don't want your congratulations. I'm not that type of fan. I'm in the bunker grinding with the real Commander fans that are sticking around through and through. I'm probably the only member of the DC media who picked this team to win today. If you go back and listen to every local show in the nation, if you go back on NFL.com and look at their analyst predictions, you on ESPN.com and use their analyst predictions, I was the guy that had the unmitigated gall to actually pick Washington today, and they actually followed my script and formula to a T. I thought the matchup on the interior defensive line, I thought we'd be able to win that. I thought they'd be able to set strong edges. They made Seattle one-dimensional, and they forced some turnovers. That's why they ultimately won. David Blau, better than the first-time coordinator in Dallas, calling man-to-man in a end-of-game prevent defense moment. Absolutely embarrassing. We wrap up the show each way, every single night, by putting the show to bed. We will do that on the other side. Plus, I'll give you my prediction for Monday Night Football. Bears and Eagles wrap up week number 3. We'll give you our predictions for that next.
10: Kevin Harlan here from Monday Night Football on Westwood One. Join me and Hall of Fame quarterback Kurt Warner this week from Chicago and Soldier Field for the Philadelphia Eagles and the Bears. Chicago hopes to get back on track after falling to 1-1 last week, while Jalen Hurts and the Eagles want to build on their 2-0 start. It's the Eagles at the Bears coming up on Monday Night Football.
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1: What a day it's been. What a day it has been. Week number 3 in the National Football League wraps up later on tonight with Monday Night Football. Kevin Harlan, Kurt Warner going to be on the call here for Westwood One. You can check out the pregame, Jamie Erdahl, Doug Peterson getting you ready for Eagles and Bears. That'll wrap up week number 3 of the National Football League season. What a week it has been, man. Took a bunch of your calls on your Sunday superlatives. If you're going to catch the replay in the morning on your way to work, and you want to chime in with your Sunday superlatives, remember you can always keep the conversation rolling on social media. It is at N-E-L-L underscore BTP. Tweet at me with your Sunday superlatives. Best individual performance, worst loss of the day, best win of the day. I'm glad my team's in the fight still. If we were, look, I said it last week. It's going to be a long year if Washington ends up falling off the rails here. I'm going to be insufferable. I'm going to be crabby. I'm going to be in a bad mood. I tell you all the time, man, you can believe me all you want, or believe me or not, right? I'm an addict for the Washington Commanders. I wear a patch. I go to meetings. It's everything. To me. So I'm glad that they were able to shock the world and pick up what I consider to be the best win in the National Football League today. Worst loss, Patriots fans, you're cooked, dude. Like, I don't know what else to tell you. I wish I had some kind to say about how your team performed today. I wish I had some kind to say about how Drake May looked. I don't know what to tell you. You play Buffalo next week, too. Whew, good luck.
2: I just want to coach.
1: Yeah. He just wants to coach. Well, you shouldn't have been caught with you-know-who. Previewing Monday Night Football, while we have the opportunity to do so, the Philadelphia Eagles, to me, the most fraudulent of the 2-0 teams. Their run game has not gotten on track yet to this point. I don't believe Jalen Hurts is capable of keeping up his stellar play. Philly's 3.5-point favorites. It's going to be Case Keenum under center tonight. For the Chicago Bears, the run game of Chicago is really what they need to lean on if they're going to have a shot in this football game. I think they will. If you look at how Philadelphia has defended the run in the first 2 weeks, last week against Tennessee, they gave up 29 carries for 122 yards and 2 touchdowns. That was 4.2 yards a pop. There were a couple of explosive runs mixed in there, but the down-in, down-out consistency that Tennessee was able to have running the football should be a little alarming to Eagles fans. And then in week one against Washington, Washington ran it 32 times at 4 yards a pop. So I actually like Chicago tomorrow at home against Philadelphia. The only concern I have, and I already gave you my official prediction, I guess I can't walk it back. The only concern I have is, they have no pass rush. Talking about the Bears. This is going to be potentially another Jalen Hurts masterclass. I don't know if they're going to get their run game going against Chicago this week. If you're an Eagles fan, this should be your get-right game because Chicago's just not that good defensively. But we'll see, man, how it ultimately wraps up. Eagles and Bears to wrap up week number 3 of the NFL season. Eagles 3.5-point favorites. Via our friends at the DraftKings Sportsbook. I am going to pick, I picked Chicago initially. I'm walking it back. I'm going to pick Philadelphia. They're just a better football team. Give me the Eagles to wrap things up. I'm back with you later tonight, 11 p.m. to 3 a.m. on Westwood One Sports Night.
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1: Yes, indeedy. Westwood One Sports Night continues with the youngest in charge, Linnell Willingham, getting up to 3 a.m. Eastern time as we continue to recap the day that was in the National Football League. Final Sunday of September, officially in the books around the landscape of the National Football League. We'll break it all down for you as we roll throughout the evening tonight, taking you up to 3 a.m. Eastern time here on Westwood One Sports Night. 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We're talking about the NFL right now, though, baby. A absolutely bonkers day that wrapped up in an absolutely bonkers way. The Los Angeles Rams trailing by 4, doing their damnedest in an end-of-game two-minute situation. They worked the football all the way down to the Denver Broncos' 14-yard line. They get a false start penalty with 2 seconds left to go in regulation. That backs them up from the 14 to the 19. Then Matthew Stafford trying his damnedest to will the Rams to victory. Here's how the final call sounded.
2: Here we go. Stafford in the gun. 3 receivers left, 2 right. Stafford gets the snap. Back to pass. Stafford throws down the middle to the end zone. It is intercepted by Hufanga, and the game is over. The second interception of the game for Hufanga seals it for the Broncos. And for a second straight week, Denver storms from behind, and they win it. The final of the night, the Broncos 30, the Rams 26.
1: Talanoa Hufanga coming up huge for the Denver Broncos defense, baby. Huge win for that group, a confident Denver team moving forward after they punched the LA Rams in the mouth. The one thing that I continue to harp on from the perspective of Denver is the resilience that they showed in this football game, being able to withstand Los Angeles' initial punch. And then in that fourth quarter, being able to, you know, continue to keep their foot on the gas and come from behind in the fourth as well, man. Just impressive stuff overall. Want to give love to the quarterback as well. Bo Nix tonight in the first half was not very good. Finishes just 17-34, 186, 2 touchdowns and a pick. But I thought, you know, when they needed him the most, he came up big, avoiding pressure, taking some shots down the field, creating some explosives for this Denver Broncos offense. A lot to be excited about if you're a fan of the Broncos. On the flip side, for the Los Angeles Rams, kind of an ugly performance tonight, if we're being honest. And defensively, for this group to kind of falter the way that they did down the stretch, the pass rush in particular coming up small and not really being able to impact things at the end of this football game, I think it's fascinating, dude. Because that Rams defense in 2 of the first 3 weeks of the season has not really played well, if we're being honest. In 2 of the first 3 weeks of the NFL season, the Los Angeles Rams defense has not played worth a damn. They got punched in the mouth in Australia in the opener against the Niners. And then in the second half, they got punched in the mouth tonight by Bo Nix and the Denver Broncos. This Rams defense, it's got to be better. It's got to be better. And if it doesn't get better, the Rams aren't going to meet expectations for the 2026 season. They're just not. It's been, honestly, a really controversial day in the National Football League as far as I'm concerned. There's something that I'm pretty hot about that I don't know if anyone else is. I just ask, and look, it's the first 4 weeks of the season for the officials of the NFL as well. I just ask for consistency from the refs of the National Football League. It's been a very inconsistent start to the year for the officials around the league. And there's one call in particular that today the officials could not get right. And all I ask for, right, when it comes to the officials, I understand that every ruling that they have is really their discretion. Every penalty that's called is up to the discretion of the official. All I ask for is consistency. And what we could not get today, and if you pay close attention to it moving forward, it may be an issue that plagues the officials all year long. They cannot get offensive PI versus defensive PI correct. And just to keep it 8 more than 92 today, the defenders got totally hosed. You saw it in the Dallas game against Baltimore where CeeDee Lamb basically yanks down the defensive back in front of him by the arm, and then the defender gets called for DPI. In that Cowboys situation, the football got advanced to the one-yard line as a result of it. It's hot garbage, man. I just ask that they're consistent. I know you're not going to be perfect. I know you're not going to get every call right. But the lack of consistency with offensive PI versus defensive PI in particular is crazy. And I get it, right? The National Football League is going to always cater towards the offense. The National Football League is always going to give a damn more about the offense. But, man, the defense has got to throw them a bone. Throw them a bone. The plays that we saw today, as far as the defenders, as far as I'm concerned, getting hosed, it's egregious. And in the Cowboys game, it did not impact, you know, a win or a loss. But, man, in this Broncos game, you make the argument that it had something to do with the outcome. It's crazy. I just want consistency, though. That's all I ask for. Now, remember, earlier this offseason, there was discussion about whether or not we were going to have the officials this year. They were potentially training scabs, getting scabs ready to go. So it's going to be fascinating to see. Bottom line is week number 3, almost over. The Denver Broncos leaving the month of September over 500. And on the flip side, the Rams are not. Rams house. I'll tell you all the time how stupid your hashtag is. You can't call yourself Rams house when you have absolutely no home field advantage at all. You almost have a home field disadvantage. So you got to change your hashtag. But Rams house. If I would have told you all back in August when Aaron Donald got the blessing of his wife to hop off the couch when L.A. pulled the trigger on the Myles Garrett deal, if I would have told you at that point your football team was going to be under 500 after the month of September, you'd tell me I was tripping. You'd tell me I didn't know ball. You'd tell me I need to get another job. That's your all's favorite bit to do. You'd be pissed. Here's the other thing that you wouldn't be able to believe. In 2 of the first 3 weeks, this Rams defense has given up 27 or more points. Think about all of the capital. Think about all of the resources that have been spent on that side of the football. The Myles Garrett deal, the Trent McDuffie trade, bringing in Jalen Watson. Come on. Where are the results? Where are the results? If you're a fan of the Los Angeles Rams, I don't know how you're sleeping easy tonight. I'd be pissed. Your defense, which you spent ridiculous resource and capital on, it's not that good. And I'm being nice when I call it not that good. I'm being nice when I say that they're not that good. They look awful right now. But here's the thing. Remember what I started off the show saying? This is the reality about this part of the season. As we wrap up the third Sunday of the NFL season, right? We're starting to get answers on what's real and what's not. At this current juncture, are you believing what you're seeing from the Rams defense? Are they as bad as they've put on tape in 2 out of the first 3 weeks of the season? That's what I mean here. If you're a Rams fan, right? The fact that you've made it out of September alive, although it doesn't feel great right now, you got a massive bandage over you. You're on breathing treatment, right? Doesn't feel great, but you made it out of September alive. You could be the Houston Texans. You could be the Los Angeles Chargers, right? You could be dead and stinking right now. You could be the Tampa Bay Buccaneers. So, like I continue to reiterate, while I'm going to sit up here and be critical of teams, right? That's my job, to give you astute analysis. while I'm able to sit up here and be critical, I also understand the context that surrounds the first month of the season and what you see within the first month of the season. We're still trying to figure out what it is or what it ain't with certain teams. And for the Los Angeles Rams, my big takeaway with that group is, do I think they're a good football team? Yes. Too talented to not be. Too well coached to ultimately not be. But they're not perfect. And they're not the best team in the NFL right now. Or the NFC, for that matter. They're just not. So, as we continue to ease our way into the month of October, and week four comes up, and we get more answers on what it is for this group, right? I figure we gotta start talking about it, though. We gotta start seeing some trends here. We gotta start having some concrete thoughts on what we're seeing. But I'm gonna give the Rams defense another week. I'm going to give the Rams defense the benefit of the doubt, like I continue to say. They're too talented on that side of the football. And guess who they face next week? If they get torched next week, then they're just bad. They play Philadelphia, whose offense has been hard to watch at times throughout the first 2 weeks of the NFL season, the first 3 weeks of the NFL season. We'll see him in action tomorrow night, taking on Ben Johnson's Chicago Bears. But, man, if you're a fan of the Rams here, what's up with our defense, Slim? That's the side of the ball that we should be able to hang our hat on. I know we got an MVP offensively. I know we got arguably the best receiver duo in football in Puka and Tay Adams. But, man, that defense is where you spent a lot of premium capital this offseason. And guess what, Rams House? I'm going to call you by your stupid hashtag because that's what you deserve. Every time you all lose, you know what I'm going to bring up? Every time you all lose, you know what I'm going to have the unmitigated gall to bring up? That your stupid franchise that clearly isn't perfect and has holes, you wasted your most valuable asset and resource this offseason on a quarterback that's not even the damn backup. Every time the Rams lose, I'm going to be the guy. I'm going to be the guy to remind you of the stupid-ass decision that you made this offseason. You know what you could use right now? Another defensive back. You know who you could use right now? Akeem Mesidor, who's balling out of control right now for the Los Angeles Chargers. He should be playing for you. You could have took him with the 13th pick, but no. You decided to take that left-handed twerp that couldn't even beat out drunk-ass Stetson Bennett. What are we doing, Rams House? And Philadelphia ain't going to be no cakewalk. If there is one team over the past two seasons that has absolutely had the number of the Los Angeles Rams, it is the Philadelphia Eagles. Make no mistake about it. Regular season and playoffs. They have had the Rams number. So you can think it's a cakewalk if you want to, going into the link. Is there such thing as a must-win game in the first weekend of October? Is there such thing as a must-win game in the first weekend of October? The reality that the Rams are facing right now, we've left the month of September. We're getting ready to exit the month of September, and the Rams are in the basement of the NFC West with the Arizona Cardinals. Who would have thought? Who would have thought? This is like me when I was in the sixth grade at Shady Grove Middle School. It's Christmas time. Everyone's lining up for the cool grays, right? The Jordans that were getting ready to come out. The last time the cool grays came out before like 3 years ago was in middle school. And I don't know if you all are familiar with like Jordan release culture. People are lining up at malls. Sad, people are getting killed over these things. So me being a selfish 11-year-old, I wanted my aunt and uncle to go stand in line at the local mall, risk getting shot and killed, to go get me the six ring, or excuse me, to get me the cool grays, right? Everybody loves cool grays. One of the best Jordans out. Jordan 11 is probably the most cool Jordan to wear in terms of like with a regular outfit, right? Everybody wanted them though, the cool grays. I got to open one present on Christmas Eve, and I saw the box, and it looked like a pair of shoes, and I thought, you know what? I'm not going to open it. I'm not going to open it. I'm going to wait until it's time for me to go back to school to ultimately open this up, because I wanted it to be fresh. I didn't want them out the box. I didn't want air hitting them. They had those icy bottoms, so if certain air quality hits it, they turn yellow. I wanted them to be crisp, right? I ended up with cool gray six rings. If anyone's familiar with Team Jordans, you know that the six rings, if your folks told you they got you a pair of cool grays and you opened up the box and it was a pair of cool gray six rings, you'd be ready to vomit in your mouth. But shout out to my aunt and uncle, doing what they can, trying to please me. I say all that to say this, that's what the LA Rams feel like. All offseason, we've been glazing this team, talking about the moves they made. They're one of the largest Super Bowl favorites in recent memory. Talking about, you know, the odds to win over at our friends at the DraftKings Sportsbook. They're the cool grays. Everybody wants them. You open them up, you play some football, they're looking like cool gray six rings through the first 3 weeks of the NFL season. Not what we want. More importantly, like me back in sixth grade, not what we expected. If I'm a Rams fan, though, I'm pissed. Because the schedule, like I continue to say, does not get easier, right? It's Philadelphia. Next week's a must-win. They got to go at Philadelphia next weekend before playing host to Buffalo on Monday Night Football on October the 12th. And I know Buffalo looked human today. But, man, Rams got to figure it out here. They've got expectations. They do. Not a lot of teams in the NFL have, or not a lot of teams, no teams in the NFL, to me, should have as high expectations as the Rams when you consider the way that they pushed all of their chips to the middle for the 2026 season. Yet they drafted someone that's not going to be able to contribute. Am I petty for continuing to talk about that? It's going to matter, and it's going to become more relevant as the season rolls on. You know why? Because as their flaws continue to be exposed, you know what argument's going to always be able to be made? Well, you could have used your first-round pick to fill that hole. How do you go from F them picks? It's still F them picks, I guess. F our most valuable pick is what Les Snead said. I'm still baffled by it. The Rams got to figure some things out. They look good in the first half, throwing the first punch against Denver, but shout out to the Broncos continuing to punch back. I know it feels like I've made it all about the LA Rams tonight in terms of what happened. I do want to give Denver credit. I've used the same word all night to describe the attitude and the play of this group. There is a level of resiliency that they have shown all night long. And on that final drive defensively, you saw it come to the forefront, baby, coming up with a turnover and a pick after giving up that big play over the middle of Kyren Williams. It could have been easy for people to turn and point fingers at each other. Why is the middle of the field so open? How are we about to blow this opportunity? But that young football team rallied together, looked each other in the eyes and said, let's go. Let's stop making excuses and let's ball. Because guess what? 2-1 feels a hell of a lot better than 1-2. Just ask Rams House. What a stupid hashtag. 310-840-4910 is the number here on Westwood One Sports Night. Youngest in charge, Linnell Willingham, getting you up to 3 a.m. Eastern time, recapping everything that happened on the Sunday that was in the National Football League. We'll get you a preview of Monday Night Football before we get out of here. Eagles and Bears wrap up the Week 3 slate in the National Football League. I said it during the week on Westwood One Sports Night that this was Separation Sunday. We're going to learn a hell of a lot more about these teams in the NFL as we continue to get more games played, man. But this was an interesting one. There are consequences when you fall short of expectations. There are positive consequences when you exceed expectations. A lot of teams in the NFL feeling the wrath and the result of both. I want to pat myself on the back while we have the opportunity to do so. We're going to do that before we exit this midnight hour on the East Coast. 310-840-4910 is how you get at me. This is Westwood One Sports Night. Remember, there's a bunch of different ways you can check out the show. You can hit us up in the YouTube chat. Just search Westwood One Sports Night. Like, subscribe, comment, And then you can check us out, SiriusXM Channel 260, one of our over 200-plus affiliates. And then if you want to keep the convo rolling on social media with me, it is at NELL_BTP. The National Football League made its debut in Brazil earlier this afternoon. The game did not disappoint, but one defense did. I'll tell you who next here on Westwood One Sports Night.

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1: Here's your 96.7 FM, 1670 AM, The Zone weatherology forecast. Mainly cloudy skies overnight with a low of 53. North winds at around 5 miles an hour. High is 74 with fog early Monday. Mainly clear skies Monday night, 51. Cloudy skies with a few peaks of sun Tuesday with highs around 73. 71, thunderstorms likely Wednesday. Currently, it's 54 degrees. I'm staff meteorologist Megan Mulford on The Zone.
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0: Westwood One Sports presents Linnell Willingham.
1: Yes, sir. You heard the big voice guy, Youngest in Charge. Linnell Willingham rocking out with you as I get you up to 3 a.m. Eastern time here on Westwood One Sports Night, recapping an electric day in the National Football League. What a day it was, man. Another data point so we can figure out what it is and what it ain't when it comes to the top teams in the National Football League. As we ease our way, into the 1 a.m. hour on the East Coast, we'll do what we do each and every Sunday here on Westwood One Sports Night, our Sunday superlatives, as we'll go through the best win of the day, the worst loss of the day, and then we'll introduce who do you love. I'll give some love to my top performers of the day in the National Football League. One of the dudes that may be up as a nominee for being the top performer in the National Football League today, Ravens wide receiver Zay Flowers. Missed last weekend with a hamstring injury. He was back today in full force. 5 catches, 84 yards, including a 27-yard completion. He's just as electric as they come with the football in his hands in terms of the run-after-the-catch stuff. I mean, he's just a really, really difficult dude to stay in front of. He gave this Dallas Cowboys football team the blues really all afternoon long. And if we're being honest here, right, and that's all I know how to be when it comes to you guys, if we're being honest here, the Dallas Cowboys in the way that they handled their end-of-game situation – look, Brian Schottenheimer is a great offensive mind. I think everyone can understand that. We also know he's working with arguably the best receiver duo in football and a top 5, top 7 quarterback in the sport in Dak Prescott. But despite all of that, we give him his credit. His end-of-game management today, honestly, was a fireable offense. The way that he handled the end-of-game scenario for the Dallas Cowboys today was a fireable offense. The Baltimore Ravens, first of all, their ability to go 27 yards over the middle to Zay Flowers to get Tyler Loop in field goal range, they should have never gotten that opportunity because the Dallas Cowboys should have used all of the clock. They should have used all of the clock when trying to tie the football game up. You know your defense is terrible. You know you're going up against Lamar Jackson, arguably the best quarterback in the entire damn league. Yet you gave them, and I know you're probably thinking, well, it's 7 seconds. What are they supposed to do? They should get a stop. It should have been no time on the clock when that field goal ultimately was attempted. Right? And I get it, right? It's third and goal, right, from the 5-yard line. In that scenario, you know what I'm doing? I'm keeping the football on the ground in that scenario if I am Dallas. Because what you don't want to do, right? What you don't want to do in that scenario, what you don't want to do is leave the Ravens any time on the clock. And in that scenario, that's what they did. I think the false start that Schoonmaker had ultimately kind of starts the snowball effect of poor things happening in succession to the Dallas Cowboys. But, man, I just thought the decision at the end of the game there from Coach Schottenheimer just wasn't very smart. And I think the bigger issue, while Shotty is sitting here getting it and getting it from me, man, Christian Parker deserves it as well. How the hell do you let your defense, in that situation, for you to be playing man-to-man defense, I mean, Denton, we might as well shoot this out into the ether too, because like, hot damn, as much as we want to crush Coach Shotty, Christian Parker, brother, you can wear your Cartiers on the sideline and your chrome heart jeans all you want and think you're the coolest man on planet Earth. You made the stupidest defensive call I've ever seen. Almost as bad as the Redskins call made back in Tennessee, they got DJ Swearinger cut because he called the damn coaching staff out for it. For you to go man-to-man coverage in that situation where they've got to drive the length of the field, you idiot. And I don't like the name call because I don't know Christian Parker from a can of paint. He wouldn't whoop my ass, though. But I don't know him from a can of paint, you know? So I don't want a name call. But damn, brother, you couldn't make a stupider call defensively. Why in that situation are you not playing prevent? Keeping everything in front of you. They teach that at the little league level, Slim. Inexcusable. The way that the Dallas Cowboys handled themselves at the end of that game. It was awful. The best part about today in the NFL, and I'm putting my pride to the side as a Commander fan, the Cowboys and the Ravens put on a hell of a contest over across the pond, man. They did. If this was your interest, and they were saying it, kudos to Jim Nantz and J.J. Watt throughout the broadcast. They continued to say it. If this is your introduction to NFL football, boy, are you getting an absolute treat. A game that went down to the wire. Ravens kicker Tyler Loop, after costing them an opportunity at the postseason last year, playing a hero in the Ravens' debut across the pond in Brazil. Here's the game-winning Tyler Loop field goal in Portuguese, ladies and gentlemen. Versatility. Versatility matters here. You can call it in Portuguese. You can call it in English. You can call it in Spanglish. Bottom line is, though, the Baltimore Ravens, big fat winners, thanks to their young pup kicker. If you thought it sounded great in American, in English, sounds even better in Portuguese. Tyler Loop, you're a hero, pal.
2: Tyler Loop, pra tentar ganhar o jogo pro Baltimore Ravens. Vem o snap, vem o chute pro gol!
1: What a call. Shout out to the Portuguese, man. That's a hell of a call, baby. Getting the vibe, capturing the moment. And I mentioned it briefly a moment ago. Tyler Loop missed a field goal at the end of regulation last year against the Steelers, a chip shot field goal at that, that would have sent the Baltimore Ravens to the playoffs. For him to be in this situation today, in position to win the game for his team across the pond, and they needed a W after what happened last week against New Orleans at home. That was big time, man. Big time stuff from Tyler Loop. Big time stuff from the Ravens even trusting him in that situation, man. But as much credit as I want to give Baltimore, I mean, the Dallas Cowboys totally pissed down their leg in this situation. The end of game clock management from Cowboys head coach Brian Schottenheimer was awful. The defensive play calling from rookie defensive coordinator Christian Parker, that stunk as well. Luckily for Christian Parker, he didn't have to answer to the media post-game for his stupid decisions. The head coach, Brian Schottenheimer, he did. Here's what he had to say about the late-game clock management.
3: We called a quick out. I probably overcoached Dak on that one, you know, because we had the points, and I probably overcoached him on that because it had to go to, with the time, no timeouts, it had to go to GP or throw it away.
4: So was he throwing it away? Is that what you
3: said? Yes, he was throwing it away. Yep.
4: Okay.
1: I'll say this, right? I don't necessarily agree with the thought process, right? But at the end of the day, the play call in that spot, no matter how you slice it, I totally disagree with it. And I know there are going to be people out there that say, Linnell, you're totally tripping. What the hell are you talking about? What else were they ultimately going to do in that situation? Can we talk about the real issue, though, that actually existed and happened? I think Dak Prescott and George Pickens at the end of this football game were totally not on the same page. Like, if you watch this thing and you saw the body language and the post-snap communication, and I won't even say communication between Dak and George, between Dak and Dak, because Dak was cussing himself out walking off the field. And when I say cussing himself out, you know who he's really cussing at. It's George Pickens. On one of the incompletions that Shotty's referencing there, Dak throws the ball like George Pickens should be running the fade, and George Pickens runs a stop route. So for a veteran group in an end-of-game situation, those dudes are too highly paid to piss that situation away. Excuse my French. They're too highly paid to not be on the same page. This is why George, newsflash, pal. Crash out 101. NFL young boy. Listen up. Right? This is why you came to training camp, pal. This is why you decided to not throw a BF about playing on the franchise tag and decided to show up so you can get reps with Dak. Those reps paying off right now? Did those reps pay off in this huge end-of-game situation? No, it didn't. You all sleep on the nickname, by the way. NFL young boy. That is what we need to be referring to George Pickens as. Just the crash out of all crash outs. Missed opportunity, man. I'd be extremely disappointed if I was a Dallas Cowboys fan tonight, because all week long, I'm talking to my uncle. He said, man, we got no shot. We ain't got no shot to win. We glad we beat y'all. We ain't got no shot to win against Baltimore. You had every shot to win today. You should have won this game. You lost this game because of a lack of attention to detail. And you know what that ultimately comes down to? Coaching. And who pissed down their leg at the end of this game? The offensive play caller, Brian Schottenheimer, and the defensive play caller, Christian Parker. The devil is in the details when it comes to why the Dallas Cowboys ultimately came up short today. On the flip side for Baltimore, as I've continued to talk about, Lamar Jackson today, 15 to 20, 186, 2 touchdowns, 6 carries, 50 yards on the ground. As comfortable as they looked today, the only question I have is, damn, is this the Ravens getting their groove and hitting their stride after a dud last weekend, or is this a byproduct of the Cowboys defense just being god-awful? I think it's a little bit of both. Still trying to figure it out, though. Because Dallas defensively, man, I mean, every group that they've went up against, this group looks lost at times in the back end. For Zay, like, if I was a Cowboys fan, I know my uncle was probably ready to cry his eyes out, man. It's a heartbreaker if you're a fan. Because if you're a Cowboys fan, this has been the story for you. Really, the entire Dak Prescott era. It's the third consecutive quarterback, or the second consecutive quarterback, that we're seeing this group waste their prime. They wasted Tony Romo and Ezekiel Elliott's prime. They're now wasting Dak Prescott's prime because they won't get a defense. They won't put out a formidable unit on that side of the football. Once again, at least through the first 3 weeks of the season, these same exact issues plaguing Brian Schottenheimer and the Dallas Cowboys. Nutty stuff. Nutty, nutty stuff. 310-840-4910 is the number here on Westwood One Sports Nights. The number to hit us up on the talking text line. You can get at us in the YouTube chat as well. Just search Westwood One Sports Night on YouTube. Make sure you like, subscribe, comment. You can get long form content, YouTube shorts. Instant reaction to all the top action in the National Football League earlier today. And, of course, you can check out the YouTube live stream, which we have for you 7 days a week. 310-840-4910 is the number. After 3 weeks of play in the National Football League, there's one clear-cut NFL Coach of the Year, and it's not who you're thinking about. I'll tell you who next.
5: Kevin Harlan here from Monday Night Football on Westwood One. 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Chicago hopes to get back on track after falling to 1-1 last week, while Jalen Hurts and the Eagles want to build on their 2-0 start. It's the Eagles at the Bears coming up on Monday Night Football.
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1: Yes, indeed, the youngest in charge, Linnell Willingham, rocking out with you as we get you up to 3 a.m. Eastern time here on Westwood One Sports Night with you each and every Sunday night here on Westwood One Sports Night, recapping the day that was within the landscape of the National Football League. And the theme of tonight's show, what I've continued to say since we first got things cracking tonight, as we wrap up the third Sunday of the NFL season, we're starting to get some answers on what's real and what's not. Still, as we continue to find out these answers, everybody's in the fight still, right? There's only three teams that I think are dead and stinking: the Titans, the Dolphins, and the Arizona Cardinals. They're going nowhere fast. Everybody else, even the 0-3 Chargers, even the 0-3 Bucks, even the 0-3 Texans, everyone else has life. They do. Can you survive this portion of the season? Can you survive this portion of the season? Some teams can, some teams can't. If you can make it to the second week of October and you're at 500 or right below, you're still in the fight. It's an eye test thing for me as well. And as bad as I'm going to bury the Chargers, as bad as I'm going to bury the Texans, as bad as I'm going to bury the Bucks, I'm going to give them one more week. I'm going to give them one more week to show me that, hey, this isn't who we are. Certain things you need a month to figure out, right? Like, there are certain things that you're going to need some more time to figure out as teams reveal things about themselves. I don't have to wait on certain things, though. Through 3 weeks of NFL football, one, I'm as right as I've ever been. And then two, Browns head coach Todd Monken to me is the clear-cut NFL coach of the year. Through 3 weeks of football, make no mistake about it, Browns head coach Todd Monken is the NFL coach of the year. Think about how Cleveland started their season off. They got their face kicked in week one on the road against the Jacksonville Jaguars. And then in consecutive weeks, they went to Tampa to play a desperate Bucs team that needed a win, and they won with late game execution. Today, at home in their home opener, juiced up in front of the Browns faithful, they held a Panthers offense that had been tacky hot to start the year, scoring 37 in the opener and then 34 last weekend. They held that group to 18 points. And oh, once again, the end of game execution was absolutely out of this world. So if you're looking for something to hang your hat on, if you're looking for something concrete within the first 3 weeks of the NFL season, Todd Monken and the Cleveland Browns, say what you want, they're back. As far as I'm concerned, they never left. I was the guy that sat on this national platform and told you back in the summer that I wouldn't be surprised if the entire AFC North made the postseason. Well, guess what, America? After the final Sunday in September, the Browns are going into the month of October above 500. They haven't been above 500 since 2023, America. This is what happens when you get the right leader in place. Todd Monken is old school. Todd Monken is cutthroat. And most importantly, Todd Monken is not going to have players in the dark in terms of how he feels about them. You're going to know where things stand when it comes to Todd Monken, when it comes to the Cleveland Browns. Why him over other coaches as the coach of the year? Because what he's had to deal with this summer, he's having to play Deshaun Watson right now, knowing that Deshaun Watson's not the best option for them to win. And I'm going to continue to say it because I watch these Browns games throughout the course of the first three weekends of the NFL year. Deshaun Watson today was not very good. Yeah, he threw the game-winning touchdown, but as a whole, Deshaun Watson wasn't very good. 16 of 30, 144 yards, two touchdowns. He had 45 yards on the ground as well. But, man, the skill dudes for Cleveland is why they're 2-1 right now. The play of Quinshon Judkins today, the play of Denzel Boston, the play of KC Concepcion, the play of Harold Fannin, who had two touchdowns today, including the game winner. By the way, D-Day, Bryson Tremaine, 4 for 83 today for the Carolina Panthers. There's that. Carolina getting some unsung heroes stepping up with the Cokehead being on the sideline. Talking about Jalen Coker. I just think for Cleveland, this is what I've told you guys all offseason. Whoever is under center for the Browns, you're going to have a chance to have success because the skill group is that damn good. And through the first couple of weeks of the NFL season, the offensive line, in terms of pass pro, has been that damn good. They're still figuring things out in terms of their traditional run game. But, man, there is a lot to like. There is a hell of a lot to like about what we've seen from the Cleveland Browns. And I think Todd Monken, what he does, his ability to instill confidence in Deshaun Watson while all of the country is telling him how terrible he is and how he doesn't deserve to be the guy, like, I think Todd Monken deserves credit for that. He does. It takes a special leader, a special individual, to genuinely inject life into somebody. Todd Monken able to do that. Here was Todd Monken post-game giving Deshaun Watson and the offense their credit for the late touchdown drive.
2: He went back in, and guess what? All the fans wanted to see is us score a damn touchdown. Isn't that what they want to see? Isn't that it? And then we're all back, right? Play good football. Not have stupid penalties, right? Isn't that right?
1: That's it. Clean up the penalties, play good football, and the Cleveland Browns can compete with just about anybody. This is what I get frustrated about, guys. People are going to make Sunday and what happened to Cleveland about Deshaun Watson. Like I said, Deshaun Watson's ass was terrible. I watched the game. He didn't play very well. This defense, though, for them to stymie Bryce Young and the Panthers the way that they did, Carolina's been one of the hottest offenses in the NFL through the first two weekends of the NFL season. They just have been. 34 points last week, 37 points in the opener against Chicago. They got held to 18 points today by the Cleveland Browns. Shout out to this Browns defense, man. Coming up big, they forced a turnover. Most importantly, though, this is what was the difference. They held Carolina to 4 of 15 on third down, 0 of 3 on fourth down. So they came up big and had some massive defensive stops when it mattered the most. Like, that's big-time stuff. And think about it. When you're a new coach and in your first game of the season, your team gets their ass kicked, it's very easy to lose a locker room early, especially a locker room that is as fragile as the Cleveland Browns locker room. What do I mean by that? They're a team that hasn't had a whole lot of success over the past decade. So when I say they're a fragile locker room, when you haven't had success and then you bring in a new voice and that new voice doesn't have immediate success, it's very easy to lose the locker room early in the year. Todd Monken doing the exact opposite. The Cleveland Browns right now playing for their head coach, Todd Monken. They moved to 2-1, over 500 going into the month of October for the first time since 2023. More Westwood One Sports Night next.
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9: 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The Atlanta Falcons dominated the Green Bay Packers 35-14 at Lambeau Field last night. Bijan Robinson led the charge with 194 rushing yards and two touchdowns, and Matt LaFleur of the Packers might be out of a job. I'm Addie Bates.
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0: Westwood One Sports presents Linnell Willingham.
1: Yes, indeedy. Westwood One Sports Night continues as we get you up to 3 a.m. Eastern Time, breaking down everything that happened in the landscape of the National Football League today. What a Sunday it was. The final Sunday in the month of September, baby. We're all ready, about to be getting ready to play October football. And I say the same thing every year when it comes to the National Football League in this time of year. When you fall under 500 in the month of September, it begins to get late very, very early. That is the reality that some teams right now are facing in the National Football League. It is going to get very, very late early if some teams don't ultimately figure out a way to turn this thing around and to just be better, man. And it feels like as we get geared up for tomorrow night, and we'll wrap up the week with Monday Night Football, it feels like as we get geared up for Monday Night Football tomorrow, and it's kind of been my theme of the show here tonight, we're still figuring things out. I know some people want to jump to conclusions about what you've seen to this point, but as we wrap up the third Sunday of the NFL season, right, we're starting to get some answers on what's real and what's not. Teams are going to continue to get better. Most importantly, and the better way to put it, teams are going to be able to reveal themselves to us. Teams are going to continue to reveal themselves to us in terms of what it is and what it ain't, what they are and what they are not. And the most promising thing, and if you're an NFL fan, the thing that you should relish in, if you're Roger Goodell and those greedy hogs at the league office, what you should relish in right now is after your first 3 weeks of play, there are only a couple of teams that genuinely are not in the fight. Right, there are only a couple of teams that are currently dead and stinking, right, is how I would put it. I look at Miami, Tennessee, and the Arizona Cardinals as the groups that I look at and go, you know what? Yeah, your team, your season, probably over at this point. And it's only October. So that's the tough part about it. We'll get to Sunday superlatives coming up in a second. I want you to line up on the phones with that as well. 310-840-4910. Give me your Sunday superlatives. The best win of the day. The worst loss of the day. The player of the day. 310-840-4910. I'll give you mine coming up here in about 20 minutes. But I do want to double click and give a group some flowers that earned it today. And this is what I said, right? It goes back to the sentiment of, hey, you can't hang on to everything that you've seen through 3 weeks of football before your team played today, 2 weeks of football. The Pittsburgh Steelers heading into this game today against the Cincinnati Bengals, the Pittsburgh Steelers were a whopping 5 of 25 on third down entering this game tonight, this afternoon against Cincinnati. They finished the afternoon 7 of 12 on third down, and they scored 30 points. A season high for the Pittsburgh Steelers. And offensively, they showed a pulse. Offensively, they showed life. Here's the damnedest and the darndest thing about it. They did it against a Bengals defense that had been one of the best in football to start the year. That Bengals defense, say what you want. Through the first two weekends in the NFL, you can make a real argument the Bengals were a top 10, damn near top 5 defense in all of the NFL. And Aaron Rodgers today, turning back the clock, not one, not two, but 3 touchdowns for Aaron. But Steeler fans, I ain't going to bury the lead. I'm no dummy. The reason the Pittsburgh Steelers had success today offensively, the reason that the Pittsburgh Steelers were able to put up 30 points today, the reason that Aaron Rodgers was able to throw 3 touchdowns is the fact that this Steelers run game, which had been virtually non-existent through the first two weekends of the season, this Steelers run game came to play. They were moving people at the line of scrimmage. Think about that NFL Films footage that was just dropped of Dexter Lawrence popping it talking like he's the best defensive player on the planet. Mason McCormick said, I ain't having none of that. Zach Frazier said, I ain't having none of that. The hell with Big Dexter Lawrence. We're going to move him. We're going to move Boye Mafe's big ass. We're going to move the hand clapper John Allen to the tune, right? To the tune of 138 yards on the ground. They averaged 6 yards a carry today against the Cincinnati Bengals defense. Crazy part about it, last weekend, Cincinnati held the Texans to 60 yards on the ground on 18 carries. Week one, against the Tampa Bay Buccaneers, they held the Bucs to 89 yards on the ground. So this Bengals defense playing the run has been pretty damn good. Has been. Not today, though. Pittsburgh coming out and really picking up a statement win. And I know for Steelers fans, things may have seemed a little bit doom and gloom. But as we exit the first, or the last Sunday, rather, of September, there is only one division in the NFL where every team is over 500. It's the AFC North. There was some late night sports talk host here on Westwood One Sports that told you the entire AFC North was going to qualify for the postseason. I then walked it back a couple of weeks later, so it lost its theme a little bit. But I had the idea, and it really has to do with how good all of these teams are individually. And I know people are not going to hear much of me talking about how good the Browns are individually, but like, dog, look at what they did today. You can try to minimize it. You can try and act as if it's no big deal all you want. They held one of the most high-octane offenses in football today to 18 points. We did Overreaction Monday last week. We do it every Monday on Westwood One Sports Night. One of my overreactions last week is Bryce Young is the front runner for MVP through the first 2 weeks because of that's how much he's balled. That's how much that Panthers offense has been in rhythm. Not today. That crowd was rocking, and the Browns picked up a big-time win, man. The entire division should be feeling good. As far as Pittsburgh is concerned, though, hopefully this is something, if you're a Steelers fan, that you can build on, right? You hope that your offensive line and your pass game turned a corner today. One of the wilder plays in this game, big Darnell Washington, had a 47-yard reception today, rumbling, tumbling, and it was like 41 yards after the catch, dog. You got to Google it. Rumbling, tumbling down the sideline, and the poor Bengals linebacker who was asked to make the simple tackle in the flat. I know he's going to get cussed out in the film session saying, damn it, all you got to do is make the tackle. Who the hell's tackling big Darnell Washington? That boy can rumble, man. He got paid this offseason by Pittsburgh. Good on them. He's basically a sixth offensive lineman who could catch, who can run routes for you. It's an absolute cheat code that he is a part of their offense. The skill guys made plays. Darnell Washington made plays today. Roman Wilson came up with some big plays today. That was really the name of the game today. It was about the Pittsburgh Steelers playmakers making plays. That's the difference between today and the first couple of weeks of the season. Jaylen Warren, I mean, Jaylen Warren today, guys, had damn near 200 yards from scrimmage. He had 127 yards on the ground. He had 50 yards as a receiver. Just big-time stuff, man, as DK Metcalf and Aaron Rodgers continue to try to work their kinks out. He had just 3 catches for 31 yards on 5 targets. So DK still off to kind of a slow start here to start the season. All is well, though, in Yinzertown, man. The Steel City feeling pretty darn good, including their head coach, Mike McCarthy, Pittsburgh native. Big, big win for the group. Nobody happier than Mike McCarthy. He spoke post-game about how his team got it done.
2: We felt that we needed to score points to win this game. I wrote down 31 in my notes going in as far as a target, you know, and that's the last time I'm going to say something like that because that was stupid for that to come out of my mouth. But I just knew that I felt that we needed to score points. And because I think, you know, a lot of play, you know, play calling a lot of times is mindset.
1: Hey, first of all, Big Mac, and we can call him Big Mac because he won today. I don't mind that. Y'all know how I get down. I want all the transparency possible in terms of hearing the thought process of head coaches, hearing some of the conversation and the behind-the-scenes stuff that happens during the week. Like, I'm all here for it. That, to me, that's what I live for, man. But the Pittsburgh Steelers, that's a big-time win, man. It is. And their defense, it was interesting the comments that Mike McCarthy made, because that defense, to me, should be better when you consider the household names that exist there, right? They haven't played that great, though, to start the year. And today, it was big play after big play after big play given up, but the defense came up huge near the end, or at the end, rather, of regulation. Strip sack on Joe Burrow to ultimately seal the deal. None of that happens, though, if it wasn't for this offense of the Pittsburgh Steelers finally getting their groove back. It was the run game spearheaded by Jaylen Warren that really, you know, got things going here throughout the course of this football game. I've talked about it really all season long. That's what matters the most for the Pittsburgh Steelers is their run game, because when you're able to get that run game going, they're able to work off of play action. And you saw Aaron Rodgers have a vintage performance here as his retirement tour continues. Aaron Rodgers early in this football game hooking up with one of my favorite young wide receivers in the NFL, Roman Wilson, on a deep shot. It went this way.
3: Fake the handoff. Rodgers looking end zone. Touchdown. Skoronic for the score.
1: That was Aaron Rodgers hooking up with Mr. Ben Skoronic today. By the way, another unheralded dude on this Pittsburgh Steelers offense, man, in terms of what he brings to the table. Dude that's got special teams background. Dude that just comes up big when they need him. Michael Pittman and Aaron Rodgers are not on the same page right now. DK Metcalf and Aaron Rodgers not on the same page right now. You know who is, though? Roman Wilson. He had a 3-catch, 60-yard performance, including a 38-yard touchdown in the first quarter. It sounded this way.
3: Third down and 5. Rodgers in the pocket. Off his back foot. Floats it up in the air. Caught by Wilson. And he's gone. Touchdown, Steelers.
1: The relationship that's been cultivated between Roman Wilson and Aaron Rodgers throughout the summer to now is fascinating. If you listen closely to Steeler press conferences, you hear Rodgers name drop Roman Wilson pretty often. And he's been critical of Roman to the media. He's also, you know, levied out some significant praise to Roman Wilson to the media. So shout out to Roman doing what he's got to do. The WWE fan in me, I feel like every time I say Roman, I feel like I'm saying Roman Reigns. But Roman Wilson, tough as nails, University of Michigan product, dealt with an ankle injury during his rookie season, dealt with some injuries last year as well. He's finally healthy, right? And you're seeing him step up for this Pittsburgh Steelers receiving core. I'm interested in, like, the behind-the-scenes conversation that's happening in Pittsburgh as to why Michael Pittman and DK Metcalf have not gotten off yet to this point. 10 targets for Metcalf and Pittman, they combined for 5 catches. So simply not good enough. And as a result, other guys are getting opportunity. The rookie Jeremy Bernard had a 14-yard catch today. You saw Ben Skoronic with a 23-yard touchdown. Jaylen Warren getting active in the pass game. Roman Wilson, the big fella, Darnell Washington. Seriously, guys, I'm going to retweet it out at NELL_BTP. To watch Darnell Washington rumble and stumble down the sideline for 47 yards, just defying logic, is what it felt like, man. They need to give him the ball more. There's probably a handful of dudes that can tackle him, like, without needing any assistance, right? And I was disappointed, I guess, in the Bengals defense for not having more awareness to know that, hey, you throw the ball to Darnell Washington, you probably got to rally to the football. And we did not see that happen ultimately. The Steelers, though, coming up big, and it feels like at 2-1, right, everything's in front of them. And you can say that about the Steelers. You can say that about the Ravens. And you can say that about the Cleveland Browns. The AFC North leaving the month of September as the only division where all four teams are over 500. 310-840-4910 is the number here on Westwood One Sports Night with you each and every Sunday night, 11 p.m. to 3 a.m. Eastern Time, as we recap the day that was in the National Football League. I'm begging you, baby, hit me up. 310-840-4910. I want to get your opinion on Sunday superlatives. We do it each and every Sunday night here on Westwood One Sports Night. Give me your best win from the day that was in the NFL. 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There's an individual performance that you want to highlight throughout the NFL today. Hit us up. 310-840-4910 is how you reach us on the talk and text line. You can type in the YouTube chat as well with your Sunday superlatives. 310-840-4910. We're going to take a quick timeout. When we come back, I'll give you my Sunday superlatives next here on Westwood One Sports Night.
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8: 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Lows level off around 53 overnight under mainly cloudy skies, north winds at around 5 miles an hour. High is 74 Monday, mainly clear skies with fog and spots early. Monday night, lows level off around 51. Mainly cloudy skies expected Tuesday with highs around 73. 70, showers likely Wednesday. Currently 55. I'm staff meteorologist Megan Mulford on The Zone.
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1: Westwood One Sports tonight continues as we get you up to 3 a.m. Eastern Time, recapping the day that was in the National Football League. Taking your calls right now at 310-840-4910. Give me your Sunday superlatives here on Westwood One Sports Night. I'm going to give you a couple of mine here. I'll give you my best win. I'll give you my worst loss. I'll give you my player of the day. I'll also let you hear some of the best sound from the day that was as well. But I got to start with the best win in the National Football League today. And you all could think that I'm being biased. You all could think that I'm being a homer. But there was one clear-cut best win in the National Football League today. It was the Washington Commanders at home, down their starting quarterback, down two-thirds of their offensive line. Not two-thirds. Down two starters, rather, on the offensive line. They took it to town, or went to town, against the best defense in all the National Football League, talking about the Seattle Seahawks and their ability to make Seattle one-dimensional, their ability to turn Seattle over when they did was huge. The other reason why it's so impressive was this. Washington had their backs against the wall. The future of Jaden Daniels and when he is going to return, I think, is very much contingent upon how Washington plays down the stretch or moving forward here, right? And with their big win today that they were able to capture, I'm sure that gives Washington and Jaden Daniels a little extra incentive to come back and rejoin this team for the remainder of the season, because they've got a hell of a lot to play for. If you weren't tuned in at the beginning of the show, there's really a huge reason as to why I think Washington had the best win. For rookie offensive coordinator David Blough to go toe-to-toe and go blow-for-blow with Mike McDonald, the best defensive mind in the NFL right now, Seattle heading into today had not given up a play of over 19 yards, guys. And Washington went out and scored 33 points today with a backup quarterback, without their starting tight end. A lot to be excited about if you're a fan of the Washington Commanders. That, my clear-cut best victory of the day in the National Football League. I want your thoughts at 310-840-4910. Give me your Sunday superlatives here on Westwood One Sports Night. My best win of the day, though, clearly the Commanders over the Seahawks. Washington going to travel across the pond to take on the Indianapolis Colts in London coming up on Sunday morning. They'll leave for London tomorrow, so they'll spend the week there learning from Sean McVay. But I think it's one of those wins that pump life back into your fan base, that pumps life back into your organization, because you fall to 0-3, considering the schedule that Washington has upcoming here. It's a very, very difficult hole to ultimately climb out of. That was the best win of the day. I thought Washington was awesome, outkicking their coverage, beating a team that is better than them, right? The worst loss of the day, it honestly pains me to say this, I take no joy in saying this, the worst loss of the day was the New England Patriots absolutely getting their face punched in by the Jacksonville Jaguars. The Patriots lost today 35-6, by far the worst loss of the Mike Vrabel era. And oh, add insult to injury, Drake May sucked once again. 14-25, 199 yards, and 3 turnovers in this football game. 2 interceptions and a fumble. Drake May, dating back to last postseason, has been god-awful. And each week, I'm sort of waiting for the other shoe to drop with Drake May and for him to snap back into it. The problems plaguing Drake May right now, one, I think he's pressing. You saw that in the season opener

0: against Seattle. And then two, I think his confidence is totally shot. I believe Drake May's confidence is totally shot right now. And you can tell he's playing almost robotic at the quarterback position, right? He doesn't want to make a mistake, yet he continues to press and make big-time mistakes. One thing he's not being helped out with, their run game cannot get going right now. Talking about New England, I know they're dealing with some injuries up front along their offensive line, but they stink right now as a rushing attack today. 26 carries for 83 yards. Not good enough if you're the New England Patriots. He also is very much missing A.J. Brown. It feels like they don't have dudes on the perimeter that can consistently separate and win versus man-to-man coverage, and that's not helping Drake May out either. But he hasn't been accurate. He's not playing on time. He's not getting through the progressions in a timely fashion. Here are some numbers that describe how Drake May has started the season. Right now, Drake May's got the most interceptions in the NFL. He's got the most turnovers in the NFL, period. Drake May, through his sixth interception today, he didn't throw his sixth interception last year until week 12. So to kind of put in perspective how drastically different things are right now for Drake May, I mean, that kind of does it. He was asked in the postgame, right, whether or not he's feeling lingering effects from his shoulder injury. I love that he did not, you know, buy into that answer and use that as any sort of excuse. I just think he's not playing well right now, man. There's really not much to, you know, look into. There's no deeper meaning as to what's happening right now. He's just struggling. Since the start of the 2025 postseason, Drake May's played 7 games. He's got 8 interceptions, and he's got 8 fumbles. So it's got to get better. You cannot win in the National Football League when you're consistently turning the football over. You can't win. This is a tweet from Doug Keed, who covers the Patriots for the Boston Herald. He tweeted this out at 2:29 p.m. Eastern time. He said, Drake May threw 10 quarters, 63% completion percentage, 1 touchdown, 5 picks, and he's lost a fumble. The last 2 weeks really have been bad for him. And the opener was really bad for him. And the postseason was really bad for him. That's why the Patriots are my worst loss of the day. As we run through our Sunday superlatives here on Westwood One Sports Night with the youngest in charge, Linnell Willingham, I'll rock out with you until 3 a.m. Eastern time, breaking down everything that happened in a crazy Sunday in the National Football League. Right now, taking your calls, 310-840-4910. Give me your Sunday superlatives. A couple of different things that you can chime in on. You can give either your best win of this Sunday in the NFL, your worst loss, or your top performance of the day. The floor is yours at 310-840-4910. I want to get out to the phones, but I do want to let you hear from Patriots head coach Mike Vrabel, because all is not well in Foxborough. And remember the conversations we had this offseason. I thought that if things began to hit the fan for the Patriots, the low-hanging fruit would be, is Mike Vrabel distracted because of what happened this offseason with Diana Russini? Are the Patriots distracted as a football team? Here is Mike Vrabel on his concern level for the 2026 Patriots.
1: Well, my concern level is very high for this football team. I just want to coach and improve. You know, so I think that's the biggest thing, is when you come off a game like that, that you just want to get back and work. And there's nothing you can do about it. But we have to take care of the football. You know, I mean, we can't force things. You know, we can't do things in all three phases that, you know, end up, you know, getting you beat. So certainly we have to, you know, fix a lot of things.
0: He's talking about Drake May. He's talking about Drake May, guys. He's got a 51.4 passer rating to start this season. He was the runner-up for league MVP in 2026, and he has totally fallen off of a cliff since the start of the postseason last year. I asked this question to Patriots fans. Are you at all concerned about him being your long-term guy? And we'll talk about this plenty during the week on Westwood One Sports Night, but I mean, I am officially panicked about Drake May, and Patriots fans, you should be too. It's really, really tough to play well at the quarterback position when your confidence is absolutely shot. It's just the reality of it. You heard from Mike Vrabel on what happened. How about the starting quarterback for the Patriots? We've talked about how bad Drake May's been. He tried to answer for his poor play post-game. Here's what the starting quarterback of the Patriots had to say.
2: This is at least disappointing. You know, I think you know, the ball starts rolling like that. We can't get out our own way, and you know, can't get out of my own way personally. So we gotta, you know, I gotta look myself in the mirror and look and take this as a turning point. You know, it's, you know, week three. At the same time, we gotta have some fuel and realize that what we're doing out there offensively is, you know, it's unacceptable. Been unacceptable for 3 weeks. So.
0: You should have been looked in the mirror, Drake. You should have looked in the mirror after the last postseason ended, pal. You know what he needs to do? He needs to tap in to his alter ego, right? When we see Drake May not performing well on the field, he's just Drake May from North Carolina. You know what I need? I need OVO Drake. I need Drake May to hop in his bag. I need Drake May to play with a little bit of swagger, to play with a little bit of energy, and get that confidence back, man. You're Drake freaking May. One of the best young quarterbacks in football, yet right now, you're playing with the confidence of Plankton. Problem is, there's no secret formula to catch it. Just got to stop turning the football over. 310-840-4910 is the number here on Westwood One Sports Night. Taking your calls and texts on this, your Sunday superlatives, best win, worst loss, player of the day. Floor is yours at 310-840-4910. Let's get to Randy in Ohio wanting to check in. Randy, what's going on, man? Welcome into Westwood One Sports Night.
3: Yeah, how you doing, sir?
0: Doing good, man.
3: Good. I'm from Pittsburgh. I lived in Ohio most of my life here, but I just don't understand why they keep T.J. Watt on the left side all the time. Is that it? Wonder if that's his choice or is that the coach's choice?
0: Randy, you got a Sunday superlative for us, pal?
3: I've never called before, sir, so I don't know exactly what that means.
0: So I'll help you out, pal. Make you family here on Westwood One Sports Night. Give me either your best win of the day throughout the NFL. Which team you think had the most impressive win? Which team do you think had the most disappointing loss? And then is there an individual performance that you want to highlight? One of those three. The floor is yours, pal.
3: Well, I'm not a Cleveland Browns fan, but their win was pretty impressive to me.
0: Okay. So you got Cleveland. I appreciate the call, brother. 310-840-4910. We're coachable here on Westwood One Sports Night. Randy says Cleveland, the most impressive win of week number three. That's not a bad choice when you consider what the Browns were able to do defensively today. The Carolina Panthers, in the first two weekends of the NFL season, they scored 34 points last week. They scored 37 points in the season opener against Chicago, held to just 18 today as Deshaun Watson and company came up big. Browns fans, I'm sorry. I watched the game. I know. I should not be mentioning Deshaun Watson's name first. That defense played their ass off today. Coach Ruttenberg doing a really good job mixing up the coverages on the back end for Cleveland, mixing in a little bit more zone. And they had this Panthers offense flummoxed, man. And I think it's something and a W for Cleveland that can carry on. But like I said, all offseason, if y'all listen to me nightly here on Westwood One Sports Night, I told you that the entire AFC North will make the postseason. I walked it back because I realized it sounded crazy. But I meant what I said in terms of my feelings towards the North and how strongly I feel about them, especially the Browns. They revamped the offensive line. They've gotten a lot better at the skill spot, and they already had a pretty damn good defense. The AFC North, the only division in the NFL that will leave the month of September with all four teams with a record above 500. 310-840-4910. Give me your Sunday superlatives. Worst loss of the day. Best win of the day. Best individual performance. Whatever you want to chime in on, I'll give it to you. 310-840-4910. John is in Boston. What's going on, John?
4: Hey, how are you tonight?
0: What's going on, brother? Appreciate you chiming in, man.
4: Thanks for taking the call. I'm just telling you, at this point, NFL is fixed. For Seattle to get beat by secondhand quarterback in Washington, and for Green Bay to lose to Atlanta at home in their home opener, it's just, you know, NFL has ever since got mixed up with gambling. I just don't trust it anymore. I think everything is all worked out already. And Drake May, he's got some issues to work with, but like you said, you know, we don't really have a good running game to back him up. And I think he's very distracted for some reason. But hopefully he'll come around and make it happen.
0: Are you distracted? Because you didn't give us your Sunday superlative. Are you distracted? Do you like Drake May?
4: I love Drake May. I think at some point was saying he's better than Brady.
0: I appreciate the call. Wouldn't you sound like an ass saying something like that in 2026? 310-840-4910. Drake May has 9 fumbles and 10 interceptions since the start of last postseason. He's the first player with 9-plus fumbles and 10-plus interceptions in a 7-game span since Jameis Winston back in 2019, his 30-touchdown, 30-interception season. So if you're looking for some added context as to just how horrible Drake May has been, the proof is in the pudding, man. Numbers don't lie. Check the scoreboard. It's got the Patriots right now under 500 as we get geared up to get ready for the month of October in the NFL. 310-840-4910. I want your Sunday superlatives coming up on the other side. Give me your best win of the day. Give me your worst loss of the day. Give me your player of the day. I gave you my best win. I gave you my worst loss. The best individual performance from week number 3 in the NFL, I'll tell you next.
5: 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Chicago hopes to get back on track after falling to 1-1 last week, while Jalen Hurts and the Eagles want to build on their 2-0 start. It's the Eagles at the Bears coming up on Monday Night Football.
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1: 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On Sundays, though, we recap everything that happened in the Sunday that was in the National Football League. Right now, your calls at 310-840-4910. I want your Sunday superlatives. You can either give me your best win of the day, you can give me your worst loss of the day, or you can give me your best individual performance. I'm going to give you my best individual performance here quickly before we get to you all on the phones. And it comes from a game that I almost had as my best win of the day. I thought the Cleveland Browns and their performance against Carolina, what they were able to do defensively, holding Carolina to 18 points today after they scored 34 and 37 respectively in the first 2 weekends of the season. Defensive masterclass put on today by the Cleveland Browns. Tetteroa McMillan through the first 2 weeks of the season. In the opener, 5 catches, 75 yards. Last weekend against Atlanta, 5 catches, 101 yards. Today, just 2 catches for 17 yards. Denzel Ward, take a bow. He had 25 matchups against Tetteroa McMillan today. Ward was only targeted twice and allowed just 1 catch for 12 yards when lined up against Tetteroa McMillan, putting the seatbelt on T-Mac. And ultimately, this Carolina Panthers offense, my best performance of the day comes from Browns corner, Denzel Ward, baby. Take a bow for how you played today. 310-840-4910. Let's go to Benny in Dallas wanting to chime in. Benny, what's going on?
2: Hey, how you doing tonight, Linnell, man?
1: Doing good.
2: I've talked to you before, and you already know that you're number the second smartest man on this call. So I'm going to give you my two superlatives tonight, and one is the 49ers win and the Cowboys lost. And you keep skipping over my 49ers, keep talking
1: because
2: about
1: the hell you played the Cardinals, Benny. What do you want me to say? Important wins today, and you want me to talk about the Cardinals?
2: Yeah, because, look, the Cardinals, they've won a game, right? They won one game, yeah.
1: To hear you try and tap dance to Benny,
2: I run a convenience store in Dallas. I moved here in 2001 from Los Angeles, right? I've been a 49er fan forever. And I get the other thing that I want to tell you about is that I get these Cowboy fans all the way for another whole week, man. These guys.
1: I'm about to say, man, Benny, the defense, man, Benny, you make sure you give them hell about the defense, brother.
2: They've
1: struggled. I appreciate you. I'm going to let you run, brother. 310-840-4910. Our resident Niner fan, Benny in Dallas, man. Him and Pine Needle, just absolutely insufferable. 310-840-4910. You know what? It's about damn time we hear from the Raiders. Nate in Oklahoma, pop it on behalf of the Raiders. Nate, what's up, baby?
3: What's going on, man? Raiders! 3-0, baby, starting out the season strong. Hell yeah. Give it up to our defense. I want to say Brock Bowers had 10 catches, 119 yards, and a touchdown. Can't top it, baby. Raider Nation, we're back.
1: That pass rush was legit. They go down to New Orleans, pick up a big-time victory. They move to 3-0. Clint Kubiak's got this group 3-0 after picking number one overall. The same way that I get on the L.A. Rams, I got to get on the Las Vegas Raiders. Sound like a broken record. Imagine if they would have used the number one pick on a dude that could help them right now. Maybe we'd feel their 3-0 start is legit. 310-840-4910. They got a matchup with Kansas City next weekend. So we're going to find out what it is or what it ain't when it comes to the Raiders. The most impressive piece about Vegas, though, has been their pass rush to start this year. They've been getting after folks. Their defense came up with some big-time plays today when they absolutely needed to. The Raiders, for damn sure, coming up with a big-time win. 310-840-4910. My man Steve out in Kentucky. Steve, what's going on, brother, man?
4: How you doing?
1: Doing good, buddy. Doing good.
4: I got the Steelers, and I got Aaron Rodgers. He turned up today.
1: As your as your best win and then your best performance? You got to give us more than that, brother. What, you got stage fright?
4: No, I mean, I just say everybody's been hyping up the Bengals defense and playing down Rodgers, and he showed out.
1: I think the Steelers and Aaron Rodgers deserve a ton of credit. I appreciate the call. That's one of the bigger takeaways from today, man, and one of the biggest surprises on the day, but not really when you consider the way AFC North football goes, man. Those teams beat up on one another. They all got each other's number. But the Bengals defense the first 2 weeks looked like a legit top 10 unit in all the National Football League, and Aaron Rodgers and company, after starting 5 of 25 on third down, finished 7 of 12 on third down today. It was the big reason why they were able to win. The other piece is this. The Steelers playmakers made plays. They generated explosives, and ultimately it led to them having their best offensive output of the entire season. 310-840-4910 is the number. Let's go to Mike and Callie wanting to chime in. Mike, what's going on, brother? Welcome into Westwood One Sports tonight.
5: Hey, thank you. Hey, L-Dub, what's going on, man?
1: What's going on, brother, man?
5: Hey, I'm going to give you the best performance, your favorite NFL quarterback, Brock Purdy.
1: I'm glad you all getting to know me for real. Yeah, you know, you guys played a nobody once again, but here we go. Brock did play well, the Brockulator.
5: Okay, real quick, you're telling us Drake May, not so good stats to start a season, but Brock Purdy's 10 touchdowns, zero turnovers to start a season right now, right?
1: Oh boy. One of the front runners for MVP right now, he's got to be.
5: The only other NFL player in the history of the NFL to string together three consecutive games with no turnovers and 10-plus touchdowns is Dan Marino and Brock Purdy.
1: He also has played. Y'all have played three horrible teams. Well, two horrible.
5: The Rams are yet. The Rams are pretty bad. I agree. Right.
1: I appreciate the call, brother. 310-840-4910. I can only imagine like the border war that goes on in California between Charger fans, Raider fans that still exist there, Rams fans that are there, Niner fans that are there.
6: What was the first team you mentioned?
1: Raider fans that are still there.
6: No, I heard that. The first one.
1: Niner fans, Charger fans.
6: Yeah, that one. Those don't exist. Those aren't real.
1: You're damn right. They don't exist. You know, for that great fancy-ass stadium that they have, they got two fair-weather fan bases supporting them. 310-840-4910 is the number. You can hit us up in the YouTube chat as well. We encourage you to do so nightly. Just search Westwood One Sports Night. Taking your calls, texts, tweets on our Sunday superlatives, man. Give me your best performance in the National Football League. One caller just referenced Brock Purdy. Excuse me, the big day that he had. You can give me your best win in the NFL. Give me your worst loss. So I gave the Washington Commanders my best win. Someone in the chat, Kid Cowboy 66, writing in Todd Monken with a beer next to it. Yeah, Todd Monken deserves hella beers. That dude's got a swagger about him, and it feels like that team, he has instilled a confidence and a belief in them. I remember not too long ago, Browns are going to brown. And then Todd Monken coming to the podium saying, F that. F that. Browns are going to brown. Browns are going to brown my ass. That sounded awful. 310-840-4910 is the number. But no, like, I give a lot of credit because, you know, that's one of the number one jobs of a head coach that maybe we don't talk about enough. You've got to instill life and confidence into your football team. And say what you want about Todd Monken and the Browns, he's doing that. And I told you after I came back from my training camp tour, the skill dudes that they have after seeing them up close in person, they're good enough to help whoever's under center move the football and win games. Once they get that run game going, the Browns are going to be even scarier. Today, though, is one of those performances where you really got to look in the mirror and go, damn, how good are we for real? You stymied arguably the hottest offense in the NFL. They put up 37 in the opener, 34 last week. The Browns holding the Panthers to just 18 points. Sunday superlatives here on Westwood One Sports Night. Give me your best performance, worst loss next.
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15: Atlanta upset Green Bay last night 35-14. The Falcons controlled the game, and Michael Penix Jr. and the Falcons' offense was rolling from the start. Bijan Robinson ran for 194 yards and two touchdowns. Drake London also had 194 yards receiving. The Falcons are 1-2. Next week, Atlanta is in New Orleans on Monday night. I'm Chris Black.
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1: Final hour of power as we continue to wind down on a great NFL Sunday, man. Putting a bow on a great NFL Sunday. And, man, I almost was at a loss for words coming back from break, because we'll get your preview of Monday Night Football coming up before we get out of here. But, man, I looked up for a second. I was scrolling on my phone as we're coming back from break. I looked up. I looked at the StreamYard stream, the YouTube stream. You can check us out on YouTube. Just search Westwood One Sports Night. And I looked at my background for a second. And for 10 to 15 seconds is what it felt like in my brain. I just totally checked out with reality. And I was in full-blown worship mode. I was in full-blown thankful mode. Because my beloved Commanders got the best win in all of the National Football League today, knocking off the Seattle Seahawks. No Jaden Daniels. No Pro Bowl guard in Sam Cosmi. You were without, two starters on the defense. It just, you were without your starting tight end. It was just one of those performances, man, that you should be able to hang your hat on. And as I've said really all show long, it was a performance to me that says a lot about the stranglehold that the coach has on the locker room. You can say what you want about what's going on in the nation's capital with the Commanders, but you cannot deny this. Dan Quinn has a stranglehold on that Commanders locker room. They refuse to quit on him. It's why they won the season finale last year up against Philly. They got a never-say-die attitude, and as long as he is the head man, I know that they're going to come out and play with maximum effort each and every week. They may not be the most talented group, but they're going to give you everything that they ultimately have, and I think that's a testament to the head coach, Dan Quinn. He can strut his stuff, because going into a pivotal year number three here in Washington, for him to give play-calling duties away defensively to Durante Jones and implement a brand-new scheme, for him to hire a first-time play caller, first-time offensive coordinator, in David Blau, it was a gutsy, gutsy decision. And through the first 2 weeks, you can make the argument it wasn't paying off. It all feels different after their win today. Falling to 0-3 would have been a terrible, terrible sight for Washington, and it may have taken them out of the fight. Now at 1-2, getting ready for a trip to London against the Colts, everything that they want to accomplish is very much in front of them still. The Washington Commanders, to me, the win of the day in the National Football League. I want your Sunday superlatives. Give me the team that you think had the best win, the team that you think had the worst loss, and then your best performance of the day. Worst loss, Patriots falling to the Jacksonville Jaguars. Drake May has been god-awful since the start of last postseason. And if you are a Patriots fan, you got to ask some real questions here. The Patriots have the lowest percentage of drives ending with a touchdown this season. And their 29-point loss today was Mike Vrabel's second-largest loss as a head coach in the National Football League. Lucky for you all, we got to hear from the head coach of the New England Patriots, Mike Vrabel. He had this to say post-game about his team's ugly loss in Jacksonville.
2: Well, my concern level is very high for this football team. I just want to coach and improve. You know, so I think that's the biggest thing, is when you come off a game like that, that you just want to get back and work. And there's nothing you can do about it. But we have to take care of the football. You know, I mean, we can't force things. You know, we can't do things in all three phases that, you know, end up, you know, getting you beat. So certainly we have to, you know, fix a lot of things.
1: Did you all peep Mike Vrabel glitch at the beginning of that? Peyton, could you run like the first 10 seconds again here?
2: Well, my concern level is very high for this football team. I just want to coach.
1: I just want to coach. It's almost like he was stuck in his PR training from this summer every time he was asked about Diana Rossini. I just want to coach football. I just want to coach football. Your team sucks right now, Mike. I'll just be honest. Maybe I'm speaking from experience. When you're going through some rough times in your life, this is when a side chick goes the hardest. This is when a side chick really hits home in terms of filling in that void in your life, man. 310-840-4910. I want your Sunday superlatives from the day that was in the National Football League. Corey is in Baltimore. wanting to check in. Corey, what's going on, man?
3: What's up, buddy? How you feeling?
1: What's going on, man?
3: Let me tell you something, man. Like, I give it to you, man. I watched that. Well, I was flipping back and forth, so I give it to you. Your commanders. But I'm going to let you know something, brother. I'm going to give you the blues all week long.
1: I know.
3: But let me tell you about the disappointment, man.
1: Mm-hmm.
3: My disappointment is I'm a Colts fan, but D'Amico Ryans, man. I'm feeling bad for my man. That's my man who don't show no facial expression on his face, whether they win or losing. He got the same look on his face, man. I just feel bad for that team. But also, let me tell you something, man.
1: Yeah.
3: Rabel. He's the reason why his team the way they are. You know what I'm saying? The whole preseason, the whole training camp, everything was just focused on him answering this and answering that. I don't think he put everything into his team, man. So he can take a look in the mirror and wonder why his team is the way it is. And, you know, man,
1: Maybe it's because he wasn't there for day three of the draft. That's probably why, right?
3: Maybe that too. But you know what? I'll continue with giving you the blues tomorrow. Holla.
1: Corey, appreciate you as always, brother. 310-840-4910. Corey, our resident Colts fan, who really has been tortured because I believe he was originally a Baltimore Colts fan, and they left in the middle of the night, and he roots for Indianapolis. But he goes hard, man. 310-840-4910. Yes, sir. Every time I see it on the call sheet, I'm going right there. Trent is in Portland wanting to chime in on the Raiders. Trent, what's up, baby?
4: Hey, man. What's going on? You know, I watched Mariota do his thing, and I love seeing that, but I got to go with my Raiders.
1: Yeah.
4: I'd be a liar and not a true Raiders fan if I didn't say I was a little nervous. But after seeing Bowers do what he did and the defense spectacular plays, I'm excited to see him with the Chiefs next week.
1: Yeah, it's going to be an absolute dogfight with first place in the AFC West on the line. Chiefs and Raiders coming up next week. Here's the story, or part of the story, of what happened today at the Superdome. Saints were up 11 in the middle of the third quarter. Here's how their final five offensive drives went. Punt, fumble, interception, fumble, fumble. So that Raiders defense coming up big, large and in charge when they were, you know, needed the most. Boy, if you're Max Crosby, aren't you glad you didn't get traded? If you're Max Crosby, aren't you happy that you were able to see this thing through, my boy? And look, that Raiders pass rush has been on one to start the year. I believe they're in the top three or four in pressure rate coming into the week, and they had another really strong performance this afternoon. 310-840-4910. Give me your Sunday superlatives as we roll throughout the final hour of power here on Westwood One Sports Night. If you're just joining us, the Sunday that was in the NFL wrapped up with a little bit of controversy. The LA Rams got up 16-0 over the Denver Broncos on Sunday Night Football. And in the fourth quarter, really in the second half, you saw the Denver Broncos punch back on the final drive in the final 2 minutes of this football game. You can make the argument, if you're a part of Rams house and you're a salty Rams fan right now, I'll give you a little bit of leeway right now. Yeah, it's sad. I'll give you a little bit of leeway right now. You can make the argument that your group got totally screwed down the stretch. The Rams were called for five penalties in the final 2 minutes of the fourth quarter. That's tied for the most by any team in a game since 2000. So if you want to make the argument that the Rams got screwed, I can hear you. I also say this. It's the second time in 3 weeks that defense has not lived up to expectation. And you think about all the resources that the Rams put into that side of the football for them to be the catalyst for a loss. Yucky. 310-840-4910 is the number. Let's go out. Man, so many of you. Our lines are full. If you're getting the busy signal, keep trying this. David is in Pittsburgh wanting to chime in. David, what's going on, man?
5: Hey, man. Hey, Linnell, how you doing, man? I'm going to go with one game and two superlatives. Okay. Pittsburgh with the best win they get, and they had the offense going today. Jaylen Warren was a beast. They got different receivers in the mix, and Cincinnati's special teams, just that's what cost them the game. You know, that's a bottom line. I mean, I'm a Pittsburgh fan, but I think that was the best and the worst.
1: Hey, I agree with you. I want to give a quick another shout out to the Steelers too, man, for that group to play the way that they did against that defense, knowing how Cincy had played the first couple of weeks, man. That's impressive stuff. Appreciate the call as always, man. 310-840-4910 is the number. It is it's been a crazy, crazy Sunday in the National Football League. It's always fun recapping it with you all here on Westwood One Sports Night. Here with you each and every Sunday, 11 p.m. to 3 a.m. Eastern Time. Let's go to Gina in Delaware wanting to chime in. Gina, what's going on?
6: Good morning, Linnell. Thanks for taking my call.
1: Yes,
6: I'm always
1: going
6: to be loyal to my Bills, and I'm going to choose my defense because my defense needed to show up today, and they did. Josh didn't have the greatest game. We squeaked by them Chargers, so my single person that I'm going to give my flowers to is C.J. Gardner making that big play. 5 tackles, 3 solo, 2 assisted. So let's go defense. You needed to show up. You put up, you allowed too many points the first 2 games of the season. We're sitting 3-0. We're sitting pretty. We have the Patriots next week. They're coming to town. They're going to be hungry. 1 game at a time, any given Sunday. So go Bills. And I will just shout out real quick. Selfishly, the Steelers win definitely helps me against them Bengals. Go Bills. Thanks for taking my call.
1: Appreciate you as always. 310-840-4910 is the number. She mentioned Buffalo and their defense coming up big against Justin Herbert and the Chargers. On deep passes this year, passes that travel 15 or more air yards, Justin Herbert, 2 of 10, 0 touchdowns, 3 interceptions, and a 9.2 passer rating. Like, I love when the numbers help tell the story of how poor someone's playing. Between Herbert, Drake May, Baker Mayfield, like, there was some ugly, ugly quarterback play today. And we haven't talked a whole lot about Tampa Bay. We'll do so extensively throughout the course of the week. But Baker, bleh, the Bucs are definitely regretting giving him that contract. We're probably going to see undrafted free agent out of Kansas University, Jalon Daniels, start next week as Baker Mayfield suffered a wrist injury at the end of regulation. 310-840-4910. You're damn right. Play the cha-ching sound again because Jalon Daniels for sure cashing in when you think about his story and the ability to make the final 53 of the Tampa Bay Bucks, man. We'll see if Jalon Daniels is able to cash in on the opportunity that he has at his disposal. 310-840-4910 is the number here on Westwood One Sports. And I want your Sunday superlatives. Give me the best win of this Sunday in the NFL. Give me the worst loss of this Sunday in the NFL. Your best performance, I want to hear from you. 310-840-4910. If we're talking worst losses, I mean, the Dallas Cowboys definitely have to be up there for how they finished today. I'll be honest, right? And I talked about it briefly earlier. I'll reiterate it here again. Brian Schottenheimer's ass, if you're a Cowboys fan and you want to be pissed at Brian Schottenheimer, you've got every right in the world. He was awful today. He was. And as bad as Brian Schottenheimer was, when you think about the end of game clock management, as bad as that moment was, you know what was even worse? Wearing Cartier glasses on the sidelines and then having your defense get absolutely torched. Christian Parker, brother, take the Cardies off, Slim. Take the Cartiers off, bruh, man. Why in the holy blue hell, when you're in a prevent defense situation, why in the hell would you call man-to-man coverage? How do you let Zay Flowers get behind your defense? You had 7 seconds, dog. That's it. He had to play defense for 7 seconds, Slim. And Christian Parker's ass couldn't dial up the right play. And you can say what you want about, oh, players didn't execute. They didn't do their job. They weren't put in the best position to succeed because Christian Parker went with the most idiotic play call in a Hail Mary situation, in a end-of-half, end-of-game situation that you'll ever, ever see. Cowboys fans, if you're looking for somebody to point the blame at, Christian Parker, public enemy. Number one. 310-840-4910 is the number. Let's go out to Travis in Fort Worth wanting to chime in. Trav, what's going on, man?
7: Linnell, we can't do the best performance of the night. I will do the worst performance of the night, and it's going to be on you. Believing in these Cowboys at the beginning of the year, I listened here, and you put them as Super Bowl contenders. How in the hell could you do that, Linnell? Have we not had 30 years of evidence showing us?
1: Well, hold on. I'm 28 now. I don't know no better now. I'm 28. I don't know no better. I'm just I'm sipping the hopium.
7: Yeah, stay off that hopium. And then you try and backtrack your talk and say that it's not Dak's fault because it's the coach's fault. Dak hasn't won a big-time game in his whole career. He beat the 8-9 Bucks as one of his only two playoff wins. The dude is a bum. Jerry Jones sucks. Don't ever believe in the Cowboys, ever.
1: That's a strong nominee for our caller of the night. Bringing it strong on the Dallas Cowboys. Cowboy fans out there, here's what I'll tell you the same thing I tell my uncle, who I know is going to be listening on the replay as he's on the way into work. I'm sure he'll get a kick out of that call. You sound just like my uncle on the damn phone. I'll tell you the same thing I told him. It's early, guys. We played 3 games. You can't give up on your team yet unless you're a Titans fan, a Dolphins fan, or a Cardinals fan. In that case, it is perfectly okay to give up right now. But if you're a fan of any other team out there, Slim, like you got to believe. For Dallas to put up the performance they did offensively, that was impressive. It was. But, man, the defense, I mean, it looks no better than what they looked last year. Like, if we're being honest, they look no better defensively than what they looked in 2025, and they were god-awful. 310-840-4910 is the number. Let's go to Christian. Calling out from California. Christian, what's going on, brother?
8: Hey, man, how you doing?
1: Doing good, man. Appreciate you chiming in.
8: So I'm a 49ers fan, so before I give you the best performance of the day, just to put it in perspective.
1: Yeah.
8: But my best performance is JSN. I think he's the best offensive player in the NFL, and you guys would have destroyed the Seahawks if he wasn't getting busy today.
1: Over I want to give –
8: 3 games.
1: Go ahead.
8: 27 catches, 400 yards, and 6 touchdowns in 3 games. I don't think no one's better than him. Chase has Burrow. He's got Locke and Darnold looking like Brady in Montana.
1: Man, it's super impressive what Jackson Smith and Jigba has done to this point. And I appreciate the call. I got some numbers on JSN to kind of help tell the story of just how good he has been to start this year, man. He's going to run it back and win Offensive Player of the Year. Like, it just feels like almost a foregone conclusion that that's going to happen. I think what's most impressive about Jackson Smith and Jigba, and the thing that I continue to just be blown away by, he's strong as hell. Like, he doesn't have this big Hulk build, but, like, the strength that he displays at the top of routes – The strength that he shows in terms of his releases, getting off the line of scrimmage, you can't press him. It's really nothing that you can do. Jackson Smith and Jigba is tied for the most receiving touchdowns in the first 3 games of a season in the past 40 years, guys. So to add some perspective, some context to just how well he's played, Jackson Smith and Jigba also becoming the 4th player since 2000 to have 300-plus receiving yards, 5-plus receiving touchdowns in the first 3 games of a season. He is off to an absolutely ridiculous start. So, yeah, I'll give him his flowers as being one of the top performers. I gave you Denzel Ward as my top performer on the day for the way that he performed against Teteroa McMillan. You know who was a close second for me? 2 dudes. Sonny Styles of the Washington Commanders and the way that he played today, keeping that team in the football game. And then Amik Robertson, a team high 9 times in coverage. And against Jackson Smith and Jigba, he allowed 3 catches, 46 yards, and a touchdown. Not bad. Not bad for Amik Robertson. 310-840-4910 is the number. Taking your Sunday superlatives, give me your top performance of the day from like an individual performance or a team defense performance, whatever. Give me your best win of the day, and then give me your worst loss of the day. Those of you that are just joining us, I gave you the New England Patriots as my clear-cut worst loss of this NFL Sunday in the National Football League. We'll continue to run through your calls on your Sunday superlatives. Then I'll give you another team that absolutely stunk the joint up earlier today. 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
9: Kevin Harlan here from Monday Night Football on Westwood One. 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Chicago hopes to get back on track after falling to 1-1 last week, while Jalen Hurts and the Eagles want to build on their 2-0 start. It's the Eagles at the Bears coming up on Monday Night Football.
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2: 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Lows level off around 53. Overnight, under mainly cloudy skies, north winds at around 5 miles an hour. High is 74. Monday, mainly clear skies with fog and spots early. Monday night, lows level off around 51. Mainly cloudy skies expected Tuesday, with highs around 73. 70. Showers likely Wednesday. Currently, 54. I'm staff meteorologist Megan Mulford on The Zone.
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1: About a half hour left to go in the program. 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We'll give you a preview of the finale of week number 3 in the NFL, Eagles and Bears. We'll do that before we get out of here. But Sunday superlatives, you know how we get down here on the show. Each and every Sunday, I'll give you my best performance of the day, the best win of the day from a team, the worst loss of a day from a team, and then the best individual performance. The worst loss of the day, clearly, right? I gave earlier to the New England Patriots. A close second was going to be Justin Herbert and the Los Angeles Chargers losing 24-16. Why do I say it's amongst the worst losses? In a game where Josh Allen did not throw for a touchdown

0: two interceptions and you sacked him four times, you still couldn't win the game. You forced, in this football game, L.A., you forced five turnovers and you still lost. If you can't win after forcing five turnovers, Chargers, I don't know what the hell else to tell you. I mean, seriously. What they showed today, what they put on tape, I mean, it's historically bad. Since 2013, there are only three teams with five-plus turnovers and a minus-four turnover margin in a game. The record of those teams in those games, 381-1. The Bills won today over the Chargers. The Jags won in 2022 over the Chargers. And the Broncos won in 2015 over the Chargers. There's one thing in common. The Chargers are just bad. I couldn't even believe this as I was reading it. But the Chargers, man, awful, awful performance today when you consider that they forced five turnovers on the defensive side, yet they still end up losing and fall to 0-3. But I still wouldn't say they're dead. Not yet. 310-840-4910. Let's go to Brian wanting to chime in. Brian, what's going on? Let's go to Michael in Florida. What's up, Michael?
1: How you doing tonight, man?
0: Doing good, man. Doing good.
1: That's good. I love listening to you. You're great.
0: Appreciate you, man.
1: I got to tell you, first of all, there was a lot of great games on today.
0: There were.
1: Oh, my God. I mean, and the Sunday night game was amazing. It was like 10 times I thought a team was going to win, and the other, you know, it was crazy.
0: A lot of exciting finishes down the stretch, I would say, for sure.
1: But I'm a Dolphin fan, and I know I'm in for a rough year. I'm prepared for that. But I got to tell you something. They were in that game in the fourth quarter, and they had a fourth down where they should have punted the ball. I don't know what the head coach was thinking. And they ran a play, got stopped, and that was the end of the game. Of course, I'm learning. I don't know anything about our head coach. I don't know anything about anybody on the team right now.
0: Well, it's not great, pal.
1: I just thought that was a terrible call. I mean, if they punted, they still had a chance to win the game. I don't know.
0: It felt like all day long, man, the story of today, it feels like, and I appreciate the call, the story of today is just poor decision after poor decision being made in the National Football League. Can I take the kitty gloves off for a second? I have beef. I'm not going to categorize it as the worst loss, but I'm going to categorize it as the worst individual performance. Rams head coach Sean McVay and the BS that he pulled tonight, and we're just getting privy to it. According to Nate Atkins, who covers the Rams for The Athletic, Sean McVay ducked out of his press conference before Rams media could even get to the damn podium, only 10 minutes after the final whistle. And Nate Atkins goes on to say, I'm not sure I've ever seen anything like that in this league before. For Sean McVay to tuck his tail between his legs and duck reporters after an embarrassing-ass loss where they totally collapsed down the stretch, that's tough, man. Now, to Sean McVay's credit, the referees down the stretch were horrible. I gave you the number earlier. I got Peyton sent it to me saying the Rams called for five penalties in the final 2 minutes of the fourth quarter, which is tied for the most by any team in a game since 2000. That according to ESPN research. I get it. You were on the wrong side of some bad calls. Sean McVay, you better grow a pair, homie. You got to fight and face the music. Slim, you're the head coach. What sort of example are you setting for the rest of the organization? It's tough, man. Now, according to Nate Atkins, Sean McVay answered the first question from the beat, which was from Sarah Barshop, of NFL Nation, ESPN reporter. And then he walked off. Before the live stream started, he apparently answered two questions from Rams.com. And we know what type of questions are coming from Rams.com. So Sean McVay, yeah, I'd do better, homie. 310-840-4910 is the number. Let's go to Boss out in Oakland wanting to check in. Boss, what's going on, man?
2: What's going on, big guy? What's up, nephew?
0: What's going on, man? How you doing?
2: I'm doing great. I got to say, man, your show was amazing, brother. You know, you I never call into these shows because most of these guys is whack. They don't know their facts, and I'll be laughing all the way to the back. But I'm in a town, and we really like – I like what I'm hearing. And I got to say, man, I don't know why you downplaying.
0: I appreciate you, man.
2: Your commander.
0: Downplaying
2: what?
0: Who?
2: What?
0: Downplaying my commander? I'm not downplaying it, brother. I just got to keep it A more than 92, man.
2: You saved your season. What do you mean?
0: They
2: you know
0: did.
2: This is a favorite. Man, you know better than anybody else. 0-3? Kill yourself. You know what's going on. Everybody else, you trying to make it. Oh, they 0-3. Man, once you 0-3 in the NFL, you
0: it's
2: just
0: tough.
2: Did statistics.
0: The you numbers say that you're dead and stinking after falling to 0-3, for sure.
2: Now, you're dead and stinking, nephew. Now, let's get to my Raiders. Okay, we'll get to my Raiders. You know, that you are the only person that I will allow to say something slick because you're right. We should have did something besides getting Mendoza, but I'll leave that for another day.
0: I'm glad that you can agree with me on that, by the way, because I'm not trying to hate on y'all. I just am trying to tell y'all how y'all could have been even better to start the year.
2: Well, you're a Commanders fan. You guys have won titles. You won Super Bowls. You know, we listen to people that win Super Bowls. We don't listen to Charger fans, and we listen to Brown fans. You
0: know, I hear that. Look.
2: We listen to people. You know, I'm old enough to remember when Washington was really commanded. Like, you know, I'm a Doug Williams guy. I'm gonna take you back to when, you know, are my hero. One of my heroes. Come on now. The black quarterback in the 80s? We're not gonna even start talking about that.
0: Do you think your group gets it done against Kansas City next week?
2: Absolutely. That's gonna be the one that's gonna open up everybody's eyes because they think Patrick Mahomes is back and Travis Kelce is back, and they are.
0: Eric Bieniemy
2: is back running the show.
0: Yeah. That pass rush that Sean got, that's why I think it's going to be a game. They're humming right now in terms of that D-line. Boss, I'm going to let you run. I appreciate you, man. 310-840-4910 is the number. Man, when it comes to the Raiders, are we buying the Raiders? Their most impressive victory of the season came today. When you think about what they did to Tyler Shuck in that New Orleans Saints offense. I just gave you the numbers in terms of how the Raiders finished today defensively. Their final five defensive possessions, fumble, punt, interception, fumble, fumble. Making things happen. That's what the Raiders were doing today, man. Big time win, for Las Vegas on the road against the Saints team that had to have been feeling themselves, man. So an impressive victory for sure. Was this the home opener today for New Orleans? Was this the home opener? They played at Baltimore, and then in week one, and yeah, it was the home. Come on, man. They were at Detroit. So makes the win for Vegas that much more impressive. 310-840-4910. Taking your Sunday superlatives. Best win of the day. Worst loss of the day. Best individual performance. Let's go to Myron in Dallas wanting to chime in. Myron, what's going on, man?
3: Youngest in charge, man. Let me first congratulate you on your Commanders. I actually got them as the biggest win of the – no joke. The biggest win due to the fact that, you know, your quarterback's down, you got some linemen down, and you guys came out there and left out with a W, which I think a little bit Seattle kind of underestimated you guys. But that's another
0: story. There we go. Look.
3: That's another story. Now, my worst loss, obviously, is the Cowboys, but I already told you we have a coaching problem. They're still learning how to win. Tonight was an excellent example of that fact, that they're still learning how to win, both on defense and offense. But I want to –
0: the call, Myron, down the stretch was awful.
3: Indeed. Like I said, they're still learning. And also – all of you New England fans are going to learn that Drake May ain't who you guys thought he was. He played a last place schedule last year, and everybody was pumping him up. This year, playing a first place schedule, he's going against some tough defenses. And because last year he was able to get his confidence up by the time he ran across some good defenses, this year is not the same, and you can see the opposite happening. His confidence each game is fading based off of playing stronger defense. And I'm going to leave you with that, youngest in charge.
0: I appreciate
3: and again, congratulations.
0: Yes, sir. And look, our guy Denton Day with the nickname of all nicknames. I hop on the team and he goes, are we going to talk about the schedule? When are we going to talk about the schedule? I'm like, what are we talking about? Like our meeting schedule during the week. He's talking about the damn Patriots and Drake May. Because that is what he was the beneficiary of in 2025 MVP runner-up campaign. But the moment that the competition ratcheted up, the moment that it wasn't 75 degrees and sunny, as I like to say, for our guy Drake May, he let himself go. 310-840-4910. I know a bunch of Cowboy fans want to get in. I do want to. Let's go to Paul in Cleveland. Paul, what's going on, man? We got Paul?
4: Is that me?
0: Is your name Paul, pal? What's up, man?
4: Yeah, sir, but I'm in Dallas.
0: Oh, you're in Dallas. My bad. What's going on?
4: I was calling to find out the outcome of the Broncos and Rams game, but I heard it. And I just got to talk about, why doesn't the Denver Broncos get any respect in the league? Why is everybody overlooking
0: them all the time? Why don't the Broncos get respect? Well, did you see how they won the game tonight? I mean, the referees were totally on their side.
4: I didn't get to catch the game because I just moved into my permanent residence. I've been homeless for 18 months down here in Dallas on the streets.
0: Wow, man. Congratulations to you.
4: Yeah, I didn't have a TV, so I couldn't watch none of the games, but I got a radio. And so I could only listen to the Cowboys game and heard that disaster.
0: Here's how the Rams game finished up. The Rams were called for 5 penalties in the final 2 minutes of the fourth quarter, which is tied for the most by any team in a game since 2000. Matthew Stafford and company had the football on, what did they end up advancing into the 13-yard line? I want to play the final call for our guy. To let him hear how things actually went down. It was a choke job, if we're being honest, by the LA Rams. But you could say that the referees definitely played a hand in this one. I know they're not going to want to make excuses. The bigger story is that Sean McVay refused to go to the podium post game, or had a very brief stint at the podium post game. The defense, though, of the Denver Broncos coming up big, Matthew Stafford and company. Jesus, ESPN, get your stupid ad off of my screen. Holy cow. Matthew Stafford and company got the football down to the 14-yard line. They ended up getting a 5-yard false start penalty called on Alaric Jackson. And then Matthew Stafford, one opportunity to seal the deal for the Rams. It went this way.
5: Here we go.
0: ESPN.
5: Stafford in the gun. 3 receivers left, 2 right. Stafford gets the snap. Back to pass. Stafford throws down the middle to the end zone. It is intercepted by Hufanga, and the game is over. The second interception of the game for Hufanga seals it for the Broncos. And for a second straight week, Denver storms from behind, and they win it. The final of the night, the Broncos 30, the Rams 26.
0: The beautiful tones of Ryan Ratke on the call for Westwood One. That's how things ended. Matthew Stafford with a game-sealing interception to end things, and they fall to 1-2. If I would have told you back in August when Aaron Donald was flirting with coming out of retirement and they made the Myles Garrett trade, if I would have told you then that they were going to leave the month of September under 500, you would have told me I was a hater. 310-840-4910. As we get your Sunday superlatives to wrap things up here, a bunch of dudes still on the phones. We're going to try to get to all of you. Irish calling from Dallas. What's going on?
6: Thanks for taking my call. Yeah, I totally concur with you on the refs eating that one. That was terrible, that the end of that game. The Rams, I can't believe they're under 500 either. And I guess for my Cowboys, at least we're not 0-3, I guess.
0: Yeah.
6: The good thing. But the defense honestly played a lot better than expected. They had some big stops, goal line stand, I think. And the last one that was definitely on the coach, but the one play that really defined that game was that last drive for the Cowboys that made them have to go for three instead of getting seven. Seven would have been
0: They totally mismanaged the end of the football game. You're damn right. I appreciate the call. Let's go to Will in Canada wanting to check in. Will, what's going on, man?
7: Hey, how's it going?
0: Going good, man. Going good. Appreciate you calling.
7: So I'm calling about the Cleveland Browns and Deshaun Watson scrambling through the pocket and throwing a perfect pass to Harold Fannin. What's going on with that?
0: Yeah, it was the game winner. He sucked for most of the day. Came up big, though, when his team needed him. I appreciate the call. 310-840-4910. Look. I'm appreciative of I wasn't expecting this, Denton, if I'm being honest. Like, all the people calling in trying to, like, congratulate Washington for winning, I don't want to hear from you. I don't want your congratulations. I'm not that type of fan. I'm in the bunker grinding with the real Commander fans that are sticking around through and through. I'm probably the only member of the D.C. media who picked this team to win today. If you go back and listen to every local show in the nation, if you go back on NFL.com and look at their analyst predictions, you on ESPN.com and use their analyst predictions, I was the guy that had the unmitigated gall to actually pick Washington today, and they actually followed my script and formula to a T. I thought the matchup on the interior defensive line, I thought we'd be able to win that. I thought they'd be able to set strong edges. They made Seattle one-dimensional, and they forced some turnovers. That's why they ultimately won. David Blau, better than the first-time coordinator in Dallas, calling man-to-man in a end-of-game prevent defense moment. Absolutely embarrassing. We wrap up the show each way, every single night, by putting the show to bed. We will do that on the other side. Plus, I'll give you my prediction for Monday Night Football. Bears and Eagles wrap up week number 3. We'll give you our predictions for that next.
8: 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Chicago hopes to get back on track after falling to 1-1 last week, while Jalen Hurts and the Eagles want to build on their 2-0 start. It's the Eagles at the Bears coming up on Monday Night Football.
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0: What a day it's been. What a day it has been. Week number 3 in the National Football League wraps up later on tonight with Monday Night Football. Kevin Harlan, Kurt Warner going to be on the call here for Westwood One. You can check out the pregame, Jamie Erdahl, Doug Peterson getting you ready for Eagles and Bears. That'll wrap up week number 3. Of the National Football League season. What a week it has been, man. Took a bunch of your calls on your Sunday superlatives. If you're going to catch the replay in the morning on your way to work and you want to chime in with your Sunday superlatives, remember you can always keep the conversation rolling on social media. It is at NELL_BTP. Tweet at me with your Sunday superlatives. Best individual performance, worst loss of the day, best win of the day. I'm glad my team's in the fight still. If we were, look, I said it last week. It's going to be a long year if Washington ends up falling off the rails here. I'm going to be insufferable. I'm going to be crabby. I'm going to be in a bad mood. I tell you all the time, man, you can believe me all you want, or believe me or not, right? I'm an addict for the Washington Commanders. I wear a patch. I go to meetings. It's everything. To me. So I'm glad that they were able to shock the world and pick up what I consider to be the best win in the National Football League today. Worst loss, Patriots fans. You're cooked, dude. Like, I don't know what else to tell you. I wish I had some kind to say about how your team performed today. I wish I had some kind to say about how Drake May looked. I don't know what to tell you. You play Buffalo next week, too. Whew. Good luck.
1: I just want to coach.
0: Yeah, he just wants to coach. Well, you shouldn't have been caught with you-know-who. Previewing Monday Night Football, while we have the opportunity to do so, the Philadelphia Eagles, to me, the most fraudulent of the 2-0 teams. Their run game has not gotten on track yet to this point. I don't believe Jalen Hurts is capable of keeping up his stellar play. Philly's 3.5-point favorites. It's going to be Case Keenum under center tonight for the Chicago Bears. The run game of Chicago is really what they need to lean on if they're going to have a shot in this football game. I think they will. If you look at how Philadelphia has defended the run in the first 2 weeks, last week against Tennessee, they gave up 29 carries for 122 yards and 2 touchdowns. That was 4.2 yards a pop. There were a couple of explosive runs mixed in there, but the down-in, down-out consistency that Tennessee was able to have running the football should be a little alarming to Eagles fans. And then in week one against Washington, Washington ran it 32 times at 4 yards a pop. So I actually like Chicago tomorrow at home against Philadelphia. The only concern I have, and I already gave you my official prediction, I guess I can't walk it back. The only concern I have is they have no pass rush, talking about the Bears. This is going to be potentially another Jalen Hurts masterclass. I don't know if they're going to get their run game going against Chicago this week. If you're an Eagles fan, this should be your get-right game because Chicago's just not that good defensively. But we'll see, man, how it ultimately wraps up. Eagles and Bears to wrap up week number 3 of the NFL season. Eagles 3.5-point favorites via our friends at the DraftKings Sportsbook. I am going to pick I picked Chicago initially. I'm walking it back. I'm going to pick Philadelphia. They're just the better football team. Give me the Eagles to wrap things up. I'm back with you later tonight, 11 p.m. to 3 a.m. on Westwood One Sports Night.
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11: Yesterday, within minutes of one another, both the Cubs and the White Sox clinched spots in the playoffs. 3:45, the White Sox clinched. 3:47, the Cubs clinched. Both teams have made the playoffs for the first time in a 162-game regular season since 2008. It's only happened four times total. The MLB playoffs start on Tuesday. I'm Chris Bleck.
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17: Logano survives a wild night in Thunder Valley. 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From NASCAR to your car, Sunoco. 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
22: From fueling NASCAR champions on the track for over 20 years to innovating 94 octane, the highest octane on the market. Performance is what Sunoco does.
23: Sunoco cans inject into the car. Bubba Wallace down and away.
22: All Sunoco fuel at the pump meets the same top-tier standards as the fuel used in NASCAR. 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
17: On a night that saw 10 caution flags and plenty of physical racing through the field at the Bristol Motor Speedway, it was Joey Logano that found himself out front when the checkered flag flew, winning the Bass Pro Shops night race, solidifying Logano as a championship favorite, having moved from 9th to 3rd in the standings over the first three races of the chase.
32: I mean, things changed really, really quickly. Right, I mean, we started this thing, what were we, 70-something points behind when we started this thing 3 weeks ago, and we've made it up to where we're in the teens away. So super proud of the team being able to execute the first three races.
17: Logano is now just 16 points behind championship leader Kyle Larson. Behind Logano at the finish was Larson in second, Carson Hocevar third, Christopher Bell fourth, and Ty Gibbs completed the top five. Following the race, there was a physical altercation on the pit lane when Ryan Blaney confronted Hocevar after they tangled while battling for the lead in the final 50 laps. Blaney finished 33rd. The series now moves to the Kansas Speedway for this Sunday's Hollywood Casino 400. That's the Monday Morning Race Recap presented by Sunoco. I'm Kyle Rickey on the Motor Racing Network.
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0: calm, comfortable start to a very busy week around the state of Wisconsin, especially if you're in the dairy industry. Welcome in, everybody. It's the fabulous Farm Babe Pam Jahnke. This is the Midwest Farm Report. Good morning and welcome to all our friends that are already up and at 'em in the barns at the Alliant Energy Center. World Dairy Expo officially begins with the trade show on Tuesday, but plenty of activity already unfolding, and we've got the details. Yep, that's what we do on the Midwest Farm Report. Remember, Talk Text Line is open. If you're one of those folks that's at the barns already or maybe on your way, we'd love to hear from you this morning. Where are you from? How many animals do you have? We'd just love to have a little conversation. 877-301-FARM. That's 877-301-3276. Now, if you're wondering about the weather, I can give you a little insight into what you can prepare for, at least for the front part of this week. Looks pretty calm. That's the good news. Today, we're looking for sunshine. Daytime highs, probably around 73 degrees. We may have to get through a little patchy fog this morning. For tomorrow, sunshine and 73. Then Wednesday, possibility of a thunderstorm developing in the afternoon into the overnight hours. Daytime highs on Wednesday, right around 70 degrees under mostly cloudy skies. We'll find out what Stu Mocker, ag meteorologist, has to say about that. On the way next, talking about some of those projects that Wisconsin farms would really like to get done, namely conservation projects. There are groups that are out there to help. One of our guests next is one of those, Discovery Farms. Jill Welke brings us up to speed on a Monday next.
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5: Well, here in Wisconsin, when it comes to learning about the area and doing research, so many times it's important to get out in those fields and find out what's going on. And I'm Jill Welke from the northern end of the world's longest barn right here in Eau Claire. And I have Amber Raddatz. She is part of Discovery Farms, which is headquartered not that far from me in Pigeon Falls. Now, how long has Discovery Farms been around? Why was it started up?
6: So Discovery Farms started in 2001, so we're celebrating a full 25 years of Discovery Farms. It really goes back to the 90s when we started to have kind of more questions about nutrient loss from fields, nutrient management, farmers starting to do their own accounting of nitrogen and phosphorus as fertilizer or manure inputs and how the crop was using those. So it kind of started with a group of farmers learning to write their own nutrient management plans. Dennis Frame was one of the original founders of Discovery Farms, who was my Trumbull County ag agent way back in the day. he took a group of farmers down to Madison to just talk about, we need to be the ones that understand these things. We need to have a seat at the table to talk about what we're doing on our farms. If something's going not the way we want it to go, we want to protect our resources. We want to be the first ones to know. And so Discovery Farms was sort of born out of this desire to bring research around the whole state. Discovery Farms does work on privately owned farms around the state and not just on ag research stations. So, you know, the idea that things may not be exactly the same in Arlington as they are here in the Driftless area, that's really, you know, been one of the driving forces of different farming systems, different landscapes in Wisconsin, and being able to kind of characterize them all. And the goal, the ultimate goal of all the work that we have done and will do, is to be able to have farmer leadership in our conservation systems and to be able to have a farmer's voice in our creation of policy and science-based policy for Wisconsin. That's what's good for our Wisconsin systems.
5: And now you talk about all of Wisconsin and the Discovery Farm being in so many different places. Is there a benefit to finding out what's going on through the whole state as to just your area?
6: Yeah, I mean, we always hear from people like, well, could you come just to my spot? Because I think I'm so much different than everywhere else. And the truth is, you know, the first generation of Discovery Farms, those first farms that signed on to do it, we didn't know what we were going to find. And so now we have a little better idea of, like, in this part of the state, we can expect something that looks like this. You know, under these farming systems, we can expect this. And so now we've been able to kind of morph even into trying to understand the effectiveness of different practices to achieve those conservation or water quality goals. And so having that whole state outlook, I think, really strengthens our ability for farmers to have a voice in going forward.
5: And when you narrow it down to your specific areas, are you able to use the information that's right in that area and maybe implement a little bit farther from other parts of the state and have an idea here, have an idea there?
6: Yeah, where we're at now is being able to say, like, in this part of the state, here's what you could expect from implementing these certain practices. Like, for instance, here in the Driftless area, waterways are pretty key. We have to be able to protect those spots of the fields that are prone to, you know, having water concentrate there and flow off. Doesn't matter if it's snow melt or extra rain or whatever it is. We have a lot of farmers doing some amazing conservation acts with our no-till and cover crop systems. And so, like, we're able to now be able to sort of give some realistic expectations and help people prioritize. Do you want to use cover crops on every single acre? If you want to and you see other benefits, great. From a soil erosion standpoint, we can tell you exactly where they're going to be the most effective.
5: And we're chatting with Amber Raddatz. She's part of Discovery Farms. Now, we're talking about waterways. We're talking about taking care of our land. Are waterways something that you are really pushing and implementing and collecting data on when it comes to water quality?
6: Yeah, so actually we're sort of in a waterways campaign right now, kind of accidentally. We started some research on the eastern side of the state to show how no-till and cover crops were reducing soil erosion, phosphorus losses, and water loss off those fields. And we didn't have an active waterway in place where we were collecting data, and we just saw huge soil losses and phosphorus and nitrogen with it that we were not expecting to see. I mean, we were up in the, like, 10 tons of soil loss per acre. And so we couldn't see the benefits of those no-till and cover crops because that one spot was just causing us so much problems. And so the waterway got fixed, and now we're seeing losses in the hundreds of pounds per acre of soil. So if you think about dump truck loads versus 5-gallon buckets worth of soil. So it's a really, you know, really opened our eyes to how much loss you can see. And basically anytime you start to see active soil loss, like you start to see gully erosion forming, it's a few thousand pounds and it's really worth protecting.
5: And when it comes to putting in waterways, I know there's some partnerships that can be formed within some of our agencies. We've got Land and Conservations, we've got NRCS, getting that ball rolling when it comes to these waterways. Are you, with Discovery Farms, able to make some of those connections and help those farmers out with some of those projects?
6: Yeah, so we do. We have such a strong network of land conservation departments in our state, and we have help from NRCS as well. And so there's options for like cost sharing a designed waterway. A lot of times some of them are smaller waterways that maybe, you know, you could get some sort of advice from an excavator that has done a lot of them, or even those land conservation NRCS folks. And we also have a resource online called the Field Walkover Guide or Farm Walkover Guide. And basically, in there, it'll tell you, also be able to evaluate if your waterway's working, right? Like you are looking for perennial vegetation, but that's not all. You're looking for the way that water comes into that, making sure it's not running along the sides. So, you know, a lot of those observations that you're always making are so helpful in trying to decide what to do next.
5: And that was Amber Raddatz. She's part of Discovery Farms right down in Pigeon Falls, Wisconsin. And I'm Jill Welke from the northern end of the world's longest barn in Eau Claire, but chatting to you from just outside of Osseo.
7: 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Stay tuned as Ag Meteorologist Stu Muck gives you the latest forecast in just moments, right here on the Midwest Farm Report.
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0: Well, everybody focusing in on the weather, whether you're at World Dairy Expo or still trying to get the harvest rolling along. Welcome back to the Midwest Farm Report. 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Stumach Ag Meteorologist along with us. You know, this looks like a pretty nice start to World Dairy Expo, although the show doesn't officially begin until Tuesday. Cattle are already in town. Some of the judging's already started. Can we keep this trend going, buddy?
1: Well, it starts out nice this week. Yeah, that sounds great. I'd say late Tuesday into Wednesday, everything starts to change. And there's going to be some rain, and there could be some heavy rains from Iowa even to southeast Minnesota into the southwest part of Wisconsin. We'll watch that develop here. We start out today, though, with a dense fog advisory. And that dense fog advisory covering areas like Eau Claire, Rice Lake, Hayward, Park Falls, and then over toward Tomahawk, Rhinelander, Antigo, and areas north up toward the UP border, up toward Lake Superior. That dense fog advisory in some areas in effect till 10 this morning. So a foggy start, not out of the question. Almost anywhere, not quite the dense fog in some areas in southern Wisconsin. But we're also then going to watch moisture build up with the hurricane in the southwest and the nor'easter in the northeast. The moisture is going to wrap north out of the Gulf and out of the Pacific right up into the central part of the U.S. So we are expecting moisture to build up into the area. There's already rain in the Dakotas back to western Nebraska this morning. That's not going to really push on into our area yet today, but we'll see a few more clouds because of some of that moisture. And then toward Tuesday night, certainly into Wednesday, more likelihood of rain, showers, there may be thunderstorms. We could very well be talking about heavier amounts of rain by Wednesday night and into the day Thursday, when several inches become the possibility in northeast Iowa into southwest and western Wisconsin. We could be talking about a great deal of rain in that southwestern part of the state. There may be flooding and the like, you know, all the typical spots where low water collects. That could be something you're going to have to watch. The Madison area with World Dairy Expo may have sizable rains as well as we make our way on into midweek. Could be a wet start to this year's Dairy Expo. I'll have forecast details after this.
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6: A new day starts, and you are up before the sun,

0: becoming sunny later on, and we look for low to mid 70s today with winds not all that strong northeast and east, about 5. More clearing of the skyline the night, that fog around late, those we fall to the low 50s and upper 40s with a south breeze. Partly sunny Tuesday and back up into the low and mid 70s with south winds. But then late Tuesday into Tuesday night, showers develop into the west, get heavier as we head on through Wednesday with clouds and rain. Wednesday, Pam, upper 60s, low 70s, still with the rain Wednesday night into Thursday. And that's when we all drop into the 60s. October, we get back to normal and cooler than normal to start the new month.
1: You're not seeing any frost or anything. I noticed the harvest moon over the weekend made me wonder about that.
0: It was nice and bright. We made it through there. And like my dad always said, if you get through the full moon in September, you got into October.
1: Yeah. And so nothing worried about overnight lows for most of Wisconsin then.
0: Not for this upcoming week. No. We're going to be pretty warm, and clouds and rain will change everything.
1: Yeah, that's what I was afraid of with that rain thing. All right, buddy. Sounds good. We'll catch up with you tomorrow.
0: All right, we'll do it. See you then.
1: 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We're talking about it.
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7: School lunches are highly regulated by the federal government, but they still need to be tasty to appeal to students. What does that mean your child's actually getting served? Diane Pratt-Hevner, along with us, she's a spokesperson for the School Nutrition Association. She's here to explain the careful considerations and requirements foods must meet before landing on lunchroom trays.
8: School meals are highly regulated. The federal government makes sure that schools are serving healthy meals to students all across America. Meals are required to mirror the dietary guidelines for Americans. So for school lunch, that means that every child is offered a fruit, a vegetable, a protein, a grain, and milk with their meal. And they can always get water at the cafeteria if they prefer that. But the meals also have to meet limits on calories, sodium, saturated fat, and now added sugar. So schools are working really hard to make sure that the meals are not only delicious, but that they are nutritious and help fuel students for success.
7: Walk us through why updates might be made and how they're watched then in the upcoming years.
8: Sure. Every 5 years, the dietary guidelines for Americans are updated. They review the science around dietary recommendations and make changes to the dietary guidelines for Americans document. This year, the changes included an increased emphasis on protein, recommendations to reduce consumption of highly processed foods.
7: Give us a little bit of a deeper dive. What are the more complexities of those challenges, and what would you like to see change to help solve them?
8: Yeah, we survey our members every year and we ask them, what are they doing well and where do they have pain points? And we are hearing from our members all across the country that they're struggling with high food costs, just like American families. School meal programs struggle to afford the rising cost of food, equipment, and staff for preparation of meals. So, we're also hearing that about 70% of them say that the federal reimbursement rate for school lunch is not sufficient to cover the cost of preparing that meal. We want to make sure that our schools are equipped to be able to prepare the healthiest, freshest possible meals for students today.
7: Diane Pratt-Hevner, spokesperson for the School Nutrition Association. With questions about your students' menu specifically, contact the school nutrition team with your school district. For the Midwest Farm Report, I'm Kylie Allen.
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2: Alrighty, we're going to bring you the latest update from World Dairy Expo 2026. Although the trade show doesn't open until Tuesday, some of the judging has already been completed at World Dairy Expo, and we've got those results on the way. Welcome back to the Midwest Farm Report. I am Farm Director Pam Yonke. Also, you've heard the phrase influencers. These are people that just happen to have a lot of other people following them on social media. Now, they are being coerced into trying to influence policy in Washington, D.C., specifically policy about animal agriculture, something that most of them know nothing about. I'm talking with Will Coggins on that, Center for the Environment and Welfare. Stick around on those conversations as we roll our way forward on this, the 28th day of September. What can I tell you? Not a lot of big things that I can offer to you this morning. On this day, back in 1920, 8 major league ball players were indicted in the Black Sox scandal. A Chicago grand jury indicted 8 members of the Chicago White Sox on charges of fixing the 1919 World Series. That was on this day back in 1920. On a brighter note for baseball, on this day in 1960, Ted Williams hits a home run in the last major league at-bat for that star of the Boston Fenway Park Lights. Ted Williams hits a home run for the last time in a major league at-bat this day back in 1960. Just a couple happy birthdays for you this morning. Happy birthday to actress-comedian Janine Garofalo. She is 62. And actress Hilary Duff turns 39 years young today. And now you know. In this current economic climate, no Wisconsin farm wants to pay more than they have to for the goods or services that they need. Larry Lee joins us this morning with a couple tips on questions you might consider when looking at your land lease for 2027. Larry?
3: More than a third of Wisconsin's farmland is rented, and getting that lease agreement right is important for both the farmer and the landowner. Jackie McCarville is an extension educator with the University of Wisconsin. Jack, you're working with a team to bring leasing information out to the public so they can ask questions and get it right the first time. How'd this get started?
4: Yeah, so as you said, more than a third of our farmland is rented. So it's super important for our landowners to know their rights and what they can and cannot request in those land contracts. But it's also important for the tenant to know what their rights are, where a landowner can or cannot be once that lease has been signed. And so these meetings really are geared towards both the landowner and the lessee on trying to determine that best relationship to benefit both parties.
3: You mentioned where that landowner can and cannot be. I would imagine there have been situations where the landowner might want to go riding their dirt bike or four-wheeler around a field that's been planted with that farmer's upcoming crop, causing some problems. Is that one of the things you hear about?
4: Yeah, definitely that. Or maybe they want to go hunting. So, you know, once that land is really leased to somebody, it becomes their rights and nobody else's rights to be on that property.
3: Unless you get it in the lease agreement, right?
4: Exactly.
3: Setting a rental rate, I imagine that varies all over the state, depending on soil type and just what the conditions are for that area.
4: Yep. Extension keeps track of that. And on our farms management website, we actually have the average land rental price per acre for every county. We also have the pasture land in there. And it is 100% dependent upon what type of soil you have, what kind of averages that crop ground has grown in the past. And it's something that also, I feel like, fluctuates too, given what the crop price is doing when you're turning around and selling those products.
3: What's typical when you're looking at starting a new lease? Are you looking at just the acreage, or are you also looking at things like nutrients and harvest windows, things like that? What types of things go into a lease agreement besides just using the land?
4: Yeah, so it really depends on what that landowner sees value in. If there's somebody who is really concerned about having waterways, making sure there's still nutrients in the ground when that tenant's terms are up is important. When we're talking pastures, it's about whose job is it to maintain the fences. So it really is going to depend on what that landowner wants to see with their property when this lease agreement ends. But anything and everything seems to be fair game when it comes to a lease agreement.
3: Sounds like communication between the parties is the big key before you sign any papers.
4: Absolutely. You can always draft a lease agreement and make changes to it until you both agree upon something. But it's also very important to make sure you have everything on paper and that lease agreement is signed by both parties. Because if it's not on paper and signed, it doesn't really have much to stand up to in case something happens. So making sure everybody gets what they want on the table in that agreement, making sure it's documented and signed is very critical.
3: Are most lease agreements 1 year or multi-year?
4: It's going to be dependent upon what is being grown. Me, myself, I'm a dairy farmer too. And so if I'm renting land and trying to grow alfalfa, I want at least 4 to 5 year term for that. Just the cost of alfalfa seed and to get that production, you need something longer than a year. So it could be a year. I think there's a lot of value into 4 to 5 years because it lets that farmer or that person renting that land know that you are in this for the long term, that, you know, they want to work with you. Plus, it also, you know, makes a little less hassle come spring when all of a sudden, oh my gosh, I have nobody to rent my land. What am I going to do?
3: Jackie McCarville, Extension Educator with the University of Wisconsin. Thanks for being with us today.
4: Thank you very much for having me.
3: I'm Larry Lee for Midwest Farm Report.
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2: All right, just a quick update on what's happening with the markets. On Friday in Chicago, the barrel cheese remained unchanged at 145 and a quarter. 40-pound block cheese dropped another 2 cents to 130 and three quarters. Double A butter, though, was up 4 1/4 cents at $1.40 a pound. Now, as we get started on a Monday morning, we are feeling a lot of harvest pressure on our numbers, specifically soybeans. Currently, December corn's down 6 cents at 522. November soybeans right now down 22 cents, 1297. December wheat, 6.5 lower at 696 and 3 quarters, with the July new crop wheat down 6 1/4, 719 and a quarter. The October class 3 milk that goes into cheese, 7 cents lower, 1509. November down a nickel at 1581 a hundredweight. World Dairy Expo may not officially begin with the trade show until Tuesday, but boy, they have already had a flurry of activity at the Alliant Energy Center grounds. Over the weekend, the World Dairy Expo Youth Fitting Contest took place. Want to congratulate some of our Wisconsinites that did very well, including Emily Nguyen from Bonda Well, Savannah Fairbank from Beaver Dam, Benny Yu from Footville, William Zimmerman from Broadhead. Also, congratulations to Layla Schuler from Platteville, Peyton Calvert from Cuba City, Matthew Winch from Fenimore. All those Wisconsinites placing in the top categories for youth fitting at the World Dairy Expo. The Youth Showmanship Competition also happened over the weekend. Congratulations to Justin Brandle from Lake Mills, as well as Logan Harbaugh from Marion, two of our Wisconsinites that placed at the top of their class in the Youth Showman Competition. Now, you can follow along. As I said, WorldDairyExpo.com has a daily breakdown of what's going on as far as educational seminars, what breeds will be in the ring. And if you're a brand new attendee to the event, it gives you some guidelines as far as general admission is concerned. Trade show opening again officially on Tuesday. 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
2: Well, I already mentioned the Midwest Farm Report team is mobilized this week at World Dairy Expo starting today. I'll be out there later this morning with World Dairy Expo giving you a preview on some of the special elements of this year's show. And then catching up with our friends from Dairy Farmers of Wisconsin. They've got some special announcements, special guests coming up this week. Follow us on all the social media platforms. Just look for Fabulous Farm Babe or Midwest Farm Report. You'll be able to see some of the action that way. As we wrap it up on a Monday morning, I want to talk a little bit about animal agriculture and the policy that's being worked on right now in Washington, D.C. There is a group that's entered into the discussion that literally may know nothing about animal agriculture, but their presence is being felt. Have you ever heard the phrase influencers? These are people that you generally see on social media sharing their opinions on products or goods that they use. Well, now, those influencers are being called into action to influence policymakers in Washington, D.C. about certain elements of animal agriculture and the policy that's being worked on. I learned of this from Will Coggins. He's the research director for the Center for the Environment and Welfare. They've been keeping an eye on this influencer group. Will Coggins explains.
0: Yeah, you know what, Pam, it's something we've been suspecting actually all summer. So we have this big fight going on in Congress over a provision in the Farm Bill called the Save Our Bacon Act, which is a very important measure for any kind of producer involved in animal ag anywhere in the country. And we'll talk more in a second about what that provision is and why it's important. But we've been seeing people on Twitter, on X, talking about this measure. And we're like, well, that doesn't make any sense. This person's never talked about this kind of thing before. This person's not involved in ag. They're not really necessarily involved in animal rights. And it's just kind of coming out of the blue. And so we said, there's got to be some maybe behind the scenes, some pain going on here. So the New York Times found out in this report that there's a website called Drumbeat where people apparently had posted almost like a classified ad that says, hey, we want people to start making noise on social media about this, you know, against this Save Our Bacon Act. In favor of the animal rights side of the debate. And then, based on your view count, you would get paid.
2: Is this new? Is this particular tactic new, Will? Because I know this kind of please give us a good review is becoming commonplace.
0: Yeah, it's definitely more and more common in the past couple of years. So it's definitely new. There's no disclosure required for it. So when people do this, that's really the thing is people can talk about this. They can be paid to, start tweeting about the Save Our Bacon Act. But, they're not going to disclose that necessarily unless they volunteer to.
2: What kind of momentum have they been able to build? I'm guessing given this economy, there's a lot of people out there looking for any spare cash they can. What kind of dynamics or demographics can you give me?
0: Well, that's the thing is, so we've actually done some polling across the country, including in California. And you're right, food costs are hitting people hard. People are very concerned about grocery prices. And so even in California, we found that voters there regret passing this measure, Prop 12. They passed it in 2018. They were kind of fed a bill, sold a bill of goods on this thing. It would not pass again today if it was on the ballot. And then we've gone to other states around the country and said, hey, there's this fight going on. Congress is looking to pass this measure, the Save Our Bacon Act, that would reduce food costs. It would prevent California from, regulating farms outside of California, outside their borders. And what do you think about that? Overwhelming support across the country for it. Because people, again, they want to have consumer choice. They want their grocery prices to go down. And this law is driving them up. But to your point, the public is with us on this. But they, the other side, the animal rights movement, has had to essentially manufacture and play dirty tricks to try to make it seem like there's some kind of wave of pushback against this proposal. So that's where these paid for social media posts come into that whole discussion. Is these people are being paid for it to just talk and make noise about the issue. They may not even know anything about it or really what the nuances are about this issue at all. And it's actually the latest in a set of dirty tricks we've seen all summer on Capitol Hill. I was actually on a webinar a few months ago that was put on by these animal rights groups. Again, these are all very anti-meat people. They're all vegans. They don't believe in any kind of small producer, large producer, whatever. And they were saying, hey, when you contact congressional offices on Capitol Hill, don't tell them you're an animal rights activist. Don't tell them you're a vegan. That might actually work against us. Use these other talking points instead about how you want to support small farmers. So again, they're deceiving even this Capitol Hill office about who they are when they call these places. So that's one. And then second one is they actually had this kind of front group pop up called the Meat Producers Association. And then we looked at this and we found out this group is being run by an animal rights lobbyist. So again, there's all these little dirty tricks that are coming up here on Capitol Hill around this issue of the Save Our Bacon Act.
2: Wow. Will Coggins, along with us, research director for CEW, Center for the Environment and Welfare, shedding light on some of the tactics being employed by animal rights groups against animal agriculture policy right now being developed in Washington, D.C. He advises that if this is something that's near and dear to you and impacts your enterprise, contact your elected officials directly. That's your senators, that's your representatives, and let them know to pay attention to the details when it comes to the Save Our Bacon Act and its inclusion in the Farm Bill. All right, tomorrow morning we'll catch up with John Heinberg, market advisor, Total Farm Marketing out of West Bend. In the meantime, enjoy your Monday. And don't forget, follow us, Fabulous Farm Babe Midwest Farm Report on social media for all the World Dairy Expo details you're looking for.
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8: Well, the Milwaukee Brewers closed out the regular season with a 6-4 victory over the St. Louis Cardinals, completing the sweep and having their record sit at 103 wins and 59 losses. Yesterday saw starting pitcher Jacob Mizorowski pick up the win. He allowed 2 hits and 5 1/3 shutout innings while striking out 5 and walking 2 to improve his ERA to 1.8, the best in the majors. He talks on getting a standing ovation from the American Family Field crowd.
10: That was fun. Yeah, that was cool. You know, hopefully there's a few more like that. No, it was really cool. It was a cool way to cap off the season. You know, obviously it's not done yet, but, you know, cool way to cap off the regular season.
8: The Brewers now turn their attention to the playoffs. They'll get the winner of the series between the Chicago Cubs or the San Diego Padres. There's more from manager Pat Murphy.
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never doubted it. Not once. Badgers, Brewers. A hundred and three wins for your Milwaukee Brewers. The most ever franchise history. Sweet victory. Your Wisconsin Badgers. Saturday, 24-10 over number 13, Penn State. Never doubted it once. The sweet taste of victory. Wisconsin scores twice in the last 4 minutes. To do it again, Colton Joseph hitting Jacob Harrison on a 72-yarder with a minute 13 to play. Woo-hoo. Colton Joseph, the $2.5 to $3 million man, getting it done. Badgers winning for the first time since 2003. Wisconsin's first road win against a ranked opponent since beating number 25 Purdue on October 23rd of 2021. The Badgers' largest comeback victory since rallying from 18 points down against Illinois in 2000.

0: a program-defining win for Luke Fickell. Luke Fickell's best win as Wisconsin's head coach. The best win Wisconsin had in quite some time. Special, baby. Sweet victory. Very special. It was so nice then to see your Milwaukee Brewers, what, win five in a row, sweep the Cardinals to end the season. They wait the winner of the Cubs and the Padres. Saturday, playoffs begin for them. They've just been a dog, dude. And it was so nice to sit on the couch yesterday and not have to worry about the stupid, god-awful, terribly led by Matt LaFleur Green Bay Packers. It was amazing to sit on the couch and not have to worry about those absolute bombs. That could have been the cherry on top of the sundae. Again, not having to worry about this pathetic Green Bay Packers. We celebrate today, 608-321-1670. Unbelievable, dude. Emotional win for Luke Fickell, a 17-point comeback, and rightfully so.
1: All right, Coach. I think you've left a lot of people speechless. You seem a little speechless yourself. Describe this.
2: I can't describe it right now. The way we came back, the way we kept fighting. You know, we saw it a little bit at the end of the year last year, and this is what we are. This is who we need to be, and we can make it a lot cleaner, but I'm so proud of these guys. I mean, this is something I don't think a lot of people thought this was going to happen, and I know a lot of people maybe back home didn't know it either, but this team's getting better.
1: Colton Joseph, to have the night that he had, but for the team to battle like they did, but the adversity he showed, what kind of quarterback is he?
2: I mean, the guy, he's not rattled. I mean, he didn't play great, threw some pretty bad balls, but, you know, I mean, we talk about complimentary football, talk about having each other's back, and the defense stepped up, had their back, and let the offense get a little bit things going, and good things can happen. Colton's got the ability in him. We got the ability. We just got to find our confidence. We got to find our rhythm, and we got to play a little better in the first half.
1: You guys were down 17-0 in that first half. What was the message at halftime? This is the biggest comeback win since 2006.
2: It's a 60-minute game, and we said that from the get-go. We didn't play well in game one in the second half, and it was all about, hey, do we have the emotional toughness to be able to handle 60-plus minutes? And all I said at halftime was, hey, get us to an overtime. Get us to an extra time, and let's figure out who we are. And those guys proved to us who we are today.
1: Lastly, you told us this week, burn the boats. We're all in or we're all out. What do you tell the Wisconsin Badgers fans after a win like this?
2: Hey, enjoy this. That's what I tell them.
0: Well, there you go, and we're going to enjoy it. RJ, good morning, brother.
3: Morning.
0: You're enjoying it, aren't you?
3: I was at a wedding watching. We turned, because a lot of stuff was happening prior to.
0: Yes.
3: So I was watching the fourth quarter and specifically the final few drives as the speeches were going on. And the touchdown happened. We stayed silent because there was still like a minute 13 left. We're like, I think we left too much on the clock. the Brock overthrew the end zone by 10 yards.
0: Yep.
3: And the speeches had just ended. And our table's like, ah! And people are like, looking at us like there's other people who are also watching the game.
0: Yeah. But you guys are fired up for the speeches the game.
3: So they were like, what was that? And have to say to everybody near us, the Badgers just beat Penn State 24-20.
0: Yeah.
3: And they're like, when we got here, it was 17-0.
0: Yeah. So I was at the north side, I live on the north side of Madison, and there's the True North Festival. It's in the Mallards ballpark, and there's tons of, you know, food trucks, and there's concerts going on, and there's, you know, drinking, and, you know, it's just a big, awesome, like, outdoor fair with food, drink, and music. And we're watching the game, checking in and out, right? And it's Badgers are losing 17-0. Mm-hmm. Because I was with some friends, my neighbors, and, you know, some Badger fans there. The girls didn't really care, but the guys were, you know, invested. And then 17-0, we're like, okay, yep, this is what we expected.
3: Yeah.
0: And then, you know, we kind of started checking in a little here, a little there.
3: I mean, they scored right at the end of the half.
0: Yep.
3: And, like, that was one that you get the ball back at half. Not guaranteeing any points or anything, but you have the chance to do a double to end the half, start the half.
0: Mm-hmm.
3: And I really think that touchdown kind of showed them,
0: hey, we got it. We can do it.
3: We're not out of it.
0: Yeah.
3: Our defense has only given up really 6 points.
0: Yeah. So come fourth quarter, we start watching a little more. Then we pull up the phones. We're at the video rocking now.
3: Yeah.
0: So we're like, it was disbelief about everyone that was there at the True North Festival that the Badgers beat Penn State. Because the girls were like, I thought you said they were losing 17 to nothing.
3: You know what?
0: They were.
3: We did say that.
0: We did say that because they were. And now they won 24-20 over Penn State. Crazy stuff, man. And to overcome, what, 3 interceptions from Colton Joseph?
3: Yeah.
0: I mean, 18-38, 235 yards, 2 tutties, 3 interceptions. But, dude, when it mattered, huge.
3: I will say this, and because looking back at things now,
0: mm-hmm.
3: this is basically an Iowa State team run by a guy who's only won the conference twice.
0: Mm-hmm.
3: And every other time finished third or worse. And just because the team played together doesn't mean they played in the Big Ten together.
0: Yeah.
3: I'm not saying Wisconsin's any world beater kind of team. Not saying that this team was overrated, but I believe they dropped out of the rankings.
0: Yeah, Wisconsin almost in the rankings.
3: Yeah.
0: Almost.
3: Number 26 in the country, technically.
0: Almost there.
3: But it is a program turning win.
0: Oh, my. Gigantic.
3: But now you have to stack those wins.
0: Yeah. So, well, you got Michigan State's
3: about to come in here. You have to just take care of business. And I think we're going to see Colton Joseph be a 3-interception, 2-3-touchdown game kind of guy. You know, it just seems like that's the way it's going to work. And if that's the case and you can have a defense that holds teams to 6 points outside of a pick six and a turn an interception at the 11-yard line that they ended up getting 14 points off of.
0: I think Colton Joseph was saying you're gonna have to ride with my highs and my lows, essentially, after the game.
3: Yeah.
0: He's like, you got to ride with this. This is who I am.
3: And I'm not going to say, because, like, Brett Favre, you know, it was kind of the same thing, but it's not. You know what I'm saying?
0: Mm-hmm.
3: He was a guy who was just going to put the ball wherever he wanted, and whatever the result was, we can fix it at a different drive.
0: Yeah.
3: I don't know if that's Colton Joseph's attitude. Kind of sounds like it. You know, if you got to ride with me. Sorry.
0: Yep. And we'll get some audio. Yeah, what a crazy, crazy Saturday, man. And then Brewers cap off their season, 103 wins. That's insane as well. Whoever would have thought that. I'm all invested in the Brewers, and it was so nice, again, to repeat myself, but I'm going to not have to worry about the Packers yesterday. That was nice. It was really nice to watch the Steelers. I watched Mike McCarthy and Aaron Rodgers uncork a nice little offense, and then normal Aaron Rodgers kind of stuff where the defense was going to blow it for him, but no, they found a way at the end to do it. It was awesome to watch competent football. It was like it was fun to watch a team that could put together a game plan, execute it effectively, and win a game. It was nice. I enjoyed it. It was cool to see Mike McCarthy and Aaron Rodgers, or just football in general on Sunday, and not have to worry about the stinky Packers. All right, 608-321-1670. Hey, Kinger.
4: Yo.
0: Buddy, what's going on?
4: Yeah, wasn't that nice to not have to worry and sit through gut ache of the Packers, just knowing that they would either get blown out or just look like dog crap and watch other teams?
0: Yeah, it's nice.
4: Just go at it.
0: Yeah.
4: Right, and right. Especially some of those endings, right?
0: Right. Ooh, the
4: you
0: one.
4: Know, Dallas.
0: Ooh. Yeah, Dallas and the Ravens. What a game, right?
4: In Brazil, right? And then a little controversy on Sunday Night Football, thanks to the refs. You know, surprise, surprise. Not really. So, but
0: right,
4: just nice, relaxing, enjoying. Right, right. And then you know, Brewers. You know. 5-game win streak, that kind of went over my head. I forgot about that, but sweeping the Cardinals, 103. Now we're sitting, relaxing, just like last year, waiting to see who wins between the Padres and the Cubs. But this time it's reverse. Games are all out in San Diego. have, you know, who do we want? Doesn't matter. No, just got to win three.
0: Just got to win three. And just keep winning, baby.
4: Congrats to Christian Yelich, you know, named captain.
0: Yeah.
4: Oh, hey, just because on the field he's not the greatest, it's more than just that, you know, off the field and so on and so forth. So I kind of have a feeling there's going to be some mixed reactions, but let's be real. We don't all know what's going on in that locker room. They want him to. He accepted, and we move on, and he better perform in October.
0: I know. I saw that. I'm like, all right, Christian Yelich, you've been named the first captain of the Milwaukee Brewers for the playoffs. You haven't had an RBI since 2018. Maybe this will be the boost for him in the playoffs.
4: Right? That C will make the whole difference. Mm-hmm. And then the Badgers. Oh, you know, after I think it was the second interception, I quietly turned the TV off. But when I saw it was 17-7 at halftime, I gave him a second chance, and it was well worth it.
3: Yeah, it was.
4: But I did hear there were some, you know, issues with Peacock, you know, surprise, surprise. But I love that day and age. So, well, the thing was, since YouTube TV, they got, they aired it or showed it on NBC Sports Network channel, but had to sit through the end of the Purdue Notre Dame game because they wouldn't flip that to Wisconsin game, but they're getting blown out. No, even though you're on this separate network to switch the game, we know who won.
3: Yeah.
4: Okay?
3: Yeah. It's not in doubt.
4: But no. Yeah. You know, they got to get those numbers up for Notre Dame, and then they'll say it's for Wisconsin, too, you know.
3: Hey, fourth most watched team. You know it.
0: That was for 2 weeks, though, but we got to get back on and see what it was again, though.
3: Yeah.
4: But, anywho, let's, at least we have a, and oh, what is it now? Go full circle, go back to the Packers. What, the next few weeks, they'll be playing some backup quarterbacks that will make them look like Pro Bowlers and all pros.
3: Yeah. Here we go.
4: No name rookie next week and probably maybe Case Keenum the week after.
3: Case
4: Keenum. So.
0: Yeah, Baker Mayfield out. Matt LaFleur gets a get out of jail free card coming up here for this Sunday. Maybe.
4: Yeah, oh, shucks.
0: Maybe.
3: He's played a backup quarterback before for the Giants and lost.
0: Maybe.
4: Yeah. So only time will tell, but hey, let's just enjoy the moment, soak in the victories, and hopefully the Packers will be the only disappointment next weekend again.
0: Yeah. Kinger?
4: Yep.
0: You're a treasure and a treat.
4: Adios, muchachos.
0: See you, buddy. Yeah, Baker Mayfield, if you missed it, is what, dislocated his thumb? So no Baker Mayfield playing for the Buccaneers on Sunday when the Packers go to Tampa.
3: Will they be able to stop Bucky Irving? Is he injured? Because
0: yeah. So your Green Bay Packers are going to get. We'll see. I have no faith in them to beat a backup quarterback. To be honest with you,
3: samesies.
0: Line two. Good morning.
5: Good morning, guys. Happy Monday. How are you doing,
0: Scott? I'm on cloud nine.
3: Fantastic.
0: How are you?
5: Good. Fantastic weekend for the rice thing at church and the reunion.
0: All right, sure. So, Scott, you brought the rice out at the church.
3: Brought the rice out.
0: What church is it again, Scott? What is it again?
5: Sugar River United Methodist. If you're familiar with Verona, it's by St. Vinny's.
0: Yeah. So you did that, DJ'd that. Scott, did you guys break your record?
5: Yes, 5,400 bags.
0: Oh, damn. Nice. Well done, Scotty. Okay. And then you had your 45th class reunion.
5: Oh, that was fantastic.
0: Tell me more. How was it to get back with everyone 45 years later, Scott?
5: Well, the only problem I had is if they didn't have name tags, some of them I didn't recognize because it was 5 years for some of them. And then they come up to me and say, "You remember me?" It's like, no. But that happened quite a bit.
0: Yeah.
5: But I tried the food at the Red Room. The food's fantastic.
0: Ooh, the Red Room. Oh, hell yeah, Scotty.
5: And
0: how was the list? How was your mix? Did you cut it up on the ones and twos? Was everyone dancing? Everyone moving? Partying?
5: Well, there really wasn't a really big dance floor, but I did pretty good on the tips too.
3: Nice,
0: Scott. Hell yeah! That's what I'm talking about.
5: I'm not going to say exactly, but three digits.
0: Nice, Scott. $1.50 and change. Hell yeah.
3: $9.99.
5: Okay. And the other thing was at the racing and church, actually, we had people dancing and working.
3: Oh, nice. So you could do both?
0: Yeah.
5: Well, the church is pretty big.
3: Okay.
5: I mean, the church capacity seats about 200 people.
0: Scott, you didn't, so you're at the church, right? You're doing this. You didn't play like Hell's Bells, did you? Or
5: no.
0: Highway to Hell? Or
5: okay. First of all, they're not that picky, number one. Number two is I stuck to what I knew.
0: Sure. Okay. Yeah. Well, you know AC/DC. Okay. I was just curious if you would play like, you know, some of the songs referencing Hell or the Devil or.
5: I did play big band.
3: Oh, nice. Okay.
0: Sweet.
5: I played Cab Calloway.
0: Nice, man.
3: Minnie the Moocher?
5: Minnie the Moocher, yep.
3: There you go. Boom.
5: I love big band. I love jazz kind of style like that.
3: You know it.
0: Well, Scott, you should have played. Do you know the band Striper?
5: Yeah, I know who Striper.
0: To Hell with the Devil? You could have played that, man. To Hell with the Devil.
5: I kept it basically 70s and 80s.
0: Okay. Well, Stripers.
5: And as far as the one in Dodgeville for the reunion, I want to do a shout out to the class of 1981. It was a lot of fun.
0: Yeah, I love that. Scott, I'm glad you guys could all come together. We heard 1981 was possibly Dodgeville's smartest class ever produced. So I heard 1981 was a hell of a year.
5: Well, here's the other thing about it is some people I recognized. And some people I didn't. Yeah. And I kind of saw that coming. Yeah. And what's worse is, I guess I haven't changed that much because they recognize me. And they're like, Scotty B is like, okay.
0: Yeah, Scott. You're an institution, Scott.
5: Well, the other thing is, that's the first time in the Red Room. The food is really good.
0: Good. Well, you're kind of repeating yourself now. Scott, what's the trivia looking like, dude? I'm glad you had a good a weekend, though. Sounds awesome.
5: Who did Let's Groove?
3: Let's Groove. Oh, man.
0: Earth, Wind, and Fire?
5: Yep. Mama Can't Buy Me Love.
0: I don't know.
3: Elton John.
5: Elton John, yep. Give Me Three Steps.
0: Skinner.
5: Don't You Want Me from the 80s.
0: The Human League.
5: Yep. An old-fashioned love song.
3: Free Dog Night.
5: Yep. Jane.

0: Nope.
1: Moody Blues.
0: The Moody Blues, yeah. Well, I'm glad you had fun in October.
1: Yeah. Well, thank you, Scott. I'm glad you had a great weekend. We love you, Scotty.
0: Love you. Have a good day, guys.
1: Oktoberfest was an absolute blast. Thank you to everyone that came out to Flipside on Friday. That was so much fun. And Thursday night, too, for Grant's show. We had an absolute blast, and there was a little bit of an issue, obviously, the phone. There's a little delay, so it made it kind of weird. And RJ, thanks for hanging out with Kate in the studio. And we yelled about Matt LaFleur, and we'll do that again today, too. But we also celebrate Brewers and Badgers. We'll come right back. Stay around.

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0: season, regular season, excuse me, yesterday, win 5 in a row, sweeping the Cardinals, 103 wins.
1: Let's effing go.
0: Wow.
1: That's 20 more than they were projected.
0: Wow. Right. I'm, what was it at 83 and a half. Well, Sean and Greenleaf had texted in. Good morning, Sean. And he said, Ebo, nice Badgers and Brewers wins. You need to go check the predictions on Brewers wins from the beginning of the season. And the Packers positivity. They will. Well, I found the 2026 season predictor for the Milwaukee Brewers. I got to say, shame on a lot of you. Shame. Shame, shame, shame.
2: Shame. Shame.
0: Only one person. Well, actually, I think two, because Tommy called in. I didn't write it down because I remember he said 101. Only one person that I wrote down had over 100 wins. Shame on everyone else. It was Steve from Monona. Steve from Monona. Steve, I think he said, I have 104 wins for you, Steve. You just texted and said you were two wins off. Were you 101 or 105, Steve? And on my score predictor here, it says 104. Let's see here. 91, 90, 88, 87. Goose Eggs at 87. Mike Importance at 89. Dummy. Our guy, the Badger Trio, said 87. Oh, Scotty said 97. Okay, Scott. Let's see here. Carl the Bugman, 88. Corey and Marshall had 92. Kevin from Missouri, 89. Our guy, oh, Darnella, 93. Becker, 93. Wisco, Greaves, 97. King, are you at 95? According to this. So I'm looking here. There's only one person had... Sean, okay, Sean had 102. Yeah, there you are, Sean, 102. Look at that. Three people had the cojones to predict over 100 in a list that I keep scrolling, and I only see it three times now. Look at that. I think I had them in, like, I think I had high 80s. I had high 80s, low 90s, whatever it was. Brewers, 103 wins. Unbelievable. And then, I don't know if you saw this, they're celebrating yesterday. Andrew Vaughn just got his arms up in the air, celebrating. Sal Frelick nut slaps him. Did you see that, RJ?
1: Yeah.
0: What's going on there? I don't think he connected. I think he feigned it.
3: It looked pretty low.
0: Yeah.
3: It looked like he went towards the knee rather than the groin. Yeah.
0: Initial reaction is.
3: Little sack tap.
0: You know, poor Andrew Vaughn. You know, last year he becomes a Milwaukee Brewer and has a resurgence. Yeah. But, you know, he's got those couple of pictures where he has some big hits and he takes his hat off to tip his cap. And it's just... It's like, you know, you've seen the movie Kingpin, right?
1: Yeah.
0: Yeah. You've seen Kingpin.
1: Yeah. He looked like Roy Munson.
0: Roy Munson. He also kind of looked like Big Earn McCracken, too, at the end there.
1: Yeah.
0: Where his hair is all, you know, poor Andrew Vaughn's like, man, people love me. They love my bat, and they love my look. But I think they love my look of how crazy the look looks with the hair. I know he shaved the head. And sometimes you just got to come around to it. You know, Zach Heilprin says life begins anew. When you realize the shaved head looks better than the than the bigger and McCracken hair. But yeah, so there you go. There's the score predictor. Well done, everyone, that picked over 100. I did not.
1: I did not.
0: Shame on me. And shame on everyone else that didn't think the Brewers had it in them for a franchise never before done over 100 victories. Becker, you're listening. What'd you say, Becker? You said, 93 you had. 93. And again, this was... We did this like a couple of days before the season had started. All right, 608-321-1670. We'll hear from Pat Murphy coming up. And the Miz. The Miz. Cy Young? Winner? Yeah? Maybe?
1: Hey, should be.
0: Huh?
1: Should be.
0: Line one. Good morning.
4: Terry from the North Side.
0: Terry, the king of the North. Terry, you have 90 wins for the Brewers on here, Terry. 90? That's pretty good.
4: Yeah, I took my hat off to him, but then I dropped the damn thing in the mud. But yeah, that was congratulations to him.
0: What's going on, brother?
4: Well, you know, here's what you used to have a show on your program a while back. I think it was called Conspiracy Friday.
0: Oh, Conspiracy Theory Friday. Yeah, but then things just kept coming true. And it's in life now,
1: it's just reality.
0: It's just reality.
4: Yeah, that's why, of course, all conspiracies come true.
0: Yeah.
4: And so here's my conspiracy.
0: Ooh.
4: Major League Baseball wants the Brewers to win the World Series. They are going to do everything they can. to make the Brewers win the World Series.
0: Terry, I don't think you're wrong. I think I agree with
4: one
0: you.
4: One reason why? The salary cap.
0: Yeah, I think you're right on
4: when
0: this.
4: When they go into negotiations next year, they're going to say, look at a small market team and win the World Series. And there were some people at the bar yesterday willing to bet $100 when the Brewers start the playoffs next Saturday in San Diego that they're going to run the table. They won't lose again this year, Evo.
3: Did you just say in San Diego?
0: Terry, you're a Cubs fan.
4: They're going to play San Diego.
0: You're already burying the Cubs?
4: The only problem here, no, the Cubs don't have a chance. Okay. They don't. Okay. No, they don't. They have no pitching. They, you know, the Cubs got to quit signing these veteran pitchers, which are long-term with arm trouble and stuff like that.
1: The Brewers do.
4: You know. You know, they, you know, whatever. Well, you know, and well, here's the thing, and I'll get back to my comparison.
0: Yeah, yeah, yeah.
4: The Brewers take guys and they use them up, they milk them, you know, like a wash rag, how they drain it out, and then they ship them off, and then you don't hear from them again. Mm. You know, like so many guys, Corbin Burns, Peralta, all these so-called superstars that leave. And they all have probably have surgery. They probably have Tommy John because the Brewers have milked them like an old wash bag.
3: I will say they though, since joining the Rays, Freddie Peralta has flipped a new switch and is like has no losses in six starts and has a sub-1 ERA.
0: It's because the Mets have some kind of curse.
4: Well, he better if he wants to make any money next year.
3: Right?
4: I'm just saying, except for maybe that case, and look at even Hader. The Brewers burned Hader out. Yeah. You know, he's nowhere near the pitcher he once
0: was. He's actually pretty good.
3: He's rebounded a little bit, but yeah, you're right.
4: Pretty good is not, stop it, Evo. Pretty good is not pretty good when you're making millions of dollars a year.
0: The Brewers got the pitching lab, and there's something magical in Milwaukee, Terry. You know this. There's something magical there.
4: There are, you know, and that's why this guy's willing to bet, and that's why Major League Baseball. And maybe, of course, they can't go with the umpires as much anymore because of the strike zone. And that's the one thing I'm glad about, listening to people whine about how bad umpires are. I haven't heard that hardly at all this year. And we need to, and I also say they need to include more challenges. They should up it to 10 teams gets 10 challenges, but that also includes 10. The ball strikeout or any play during so that which by rule.
3: So include.
4: But if you win, you still lose it.
3: Yeah, so like you're saying,
0: gotcha.
3: So like you're saying not have separate strike calls, ball strikes included in on the other replayable plays.
4: Correct, combine them.
3: Yeah, that makes sense.
0: Yeah.
4: You know, and give them 10. But if you win, you still lose it.
0: Yeah, yep. Yeah, I hear you.
4: You know, because there's two is not enough.
0: Terry, let's get back to this though. I think I agree with your conspiracy theory here. I think they're going to do everything in their power to get the Brewers, and I appreciate that because I need to see a World Series. I think they'll do everything in their power to get it done.
4: Yes, Evo, and when you go to Miller Park and look at that World Series trophy, you will see one in there this year, Evo. You will get a chance to dust off those shelves.
0: Yes,
4: you know?
0: I've been waiting for this, Terry. I've been waiting for this.
4: Well, yeah, it's so you know what, and there's guys at the bar yesterday that are willing to bet $100 that the Brewers won't lose again this year to the World Series, and there was money flying around there big time. Man, the Brewer fans, see these guys that claim Brewer fans don't have no money. How you got to come to somebody's bars? Well, there's some pretty good
0: money
4: out there.
0: I'm glad you're back, baby. I'm glad you're back in the north side of Madison. We missed you so much
4: because I want to talk about the Badgers. All you haters. I hate to give anybody any credit.
0: Terry, I will say this. You have been in Luke Fickell's corner the entire time. You're the only person I know that still backed him.
4: And I was the only person you know that knew that he was going to get hired. So I'm just telling you, well, maybe I've got some conspiracy stuff behind me, but this coach is going to be, and again, I want to repeat, the only coach in Badger football history who went to a national championship Final Four, may I add, not to the Motor City Bowl or take on Upper Iowa three times a year. The one thing I'll say about Luke is this. He does have the Barry Alvarez schedule. Now, there's some decent teams, but he plays nobody in upper echelon talent. Mm-hmm. And that quarterback they signed, this kid is great, and he's going to get better. I mean, this guy, what, he's already the only guy I know in Wisconsin that's made more commercials than him is you, for God's sake.
0: Terry, they're running my Ellenbox cheese commercial again. I saw it on the TV the other day.
1: Probably because the other guy.
4: I was going to say, yeah, you looked a lot younger, but how you still look young, so.
0: Well, that was like 10 years ago. That was a long time ago.
1: And he didn't have any muscle.
0: Yeah, I was skinny, dude. I was like 160 pounds.
4: People.
0: Yeah.
4: Put your money on the Brewers to run the table.
0: Done.
4: Win the World Series.
0: Done.
4: And then when the strike is on, all the people will say we need a salary cap. Ain't going to happen.
0: Yeah. Terry, we love you, buddy, and glad you're back. All right, brother.
4: Love you too. And Ebo, I believe in the free market, and it's all, yeah, but the Cubs have no chance again. You know, the Cubs are going to run to Mason Miller, and they're going to get melted. Like, Cubs can't score after the third inning, it seems like.
0: Well,
4: except
0: yeah.
4: maybe last
0: Terry,
4: night.
0: You're a
4: but
0: habitual
4: anyway, guys,
0: scorer.
4: Care, love you. No Cubs, but Brewers San Diego Saturday.
0: Yes, sir. See you, Terry. Terry, the king of the North right there, has been in Luke Fickell's camp literally the entire time that Fickell's been here.
5: Yeah.
0: When people wanted to storm Fickell's, you know, new mansion and pack it up and make him leave, Terry single-handedly
5: said no.
0: Said no. Said you're not getting by me.
5: Over my dead body.
0: All right. 103 wins for your Milwaukee Brewers. I'll do a little compare and contrasting next with two different managers.
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0: All right, welcome back. Tucker Kraft says, hey, the reason why we played bad Thursday night was because of you, the fans, booing us. Tucker Kraft usually endears himself to the fan base. People kind of turned on him after he said, people are turning on everyone that's got the green and gold. Tucker Kraft is like, he's blaming the fans for them playing poorly. Fans, you have the right to boo. Booing is, you need to boo sometimes.
1: You need to boo sometimes.
0: It's not the fans' fault you guys can't block or tackle or score or do anything. It's not the fans' fault. It's your fault.
1: You are correct.
0: I will say, though, Pat Murphy, he thanked all the fans that showed up over the weekend at American Family Field and said, hey, the Brewers, they gave the fans applause. They gave the fans a salute.
1: Did they get some yesterday money for concessions?
0: I don't know. Brewers came out. They tipped the cap to the fans, clapped at them, everything. Hey, thank you, guys. Tucker Kraft on Thursday looked at all the fans and said, you're the reason why we can't block or tackle or score or tie our shoes or we. It's your fault, not ours, for sucking ass. It's your fault. Pat Murphy was talking about the fans being the big reason. I like this. Let's see if.
2: I think the greatest thing is we came out healthy, and the greatest thing is we kept playing. And the guys were very interested. And I want to tell you, the fans made it that way. If 20,000 fans showed up or 25,000 fans showed up, which is no joke in some arenas, but if 25,000 fans showed up all weekend, they wouldn't have played the way they did. It was motivating to them. And they felt that responsibility that we've mentioned a bunch of times to play their brand of ball.
0: Okay, I like that. Pat Murphy said, hey, if it wasn't for the fans showing up, you motivated the guys. So let me ask you this then. The fans showed up for Lambeau.
1: Mm-hmm.
0: Lambeau's got the sellout record, right? I mean, everyone, there's a wait to get on season tickets. It takes you 70 years from when you're born to when you're from cradle to the grave.
1: Yes.
0: When you're nearing the grave is when you finally can get them. So the fans showed up. They were there right away. And I remember when the Packers, RJ, they scored first. Christian Watson found pay dirt.
1: Yep.
0: The fans were cheering. They were showing up for the Green Bay Packers.
1: We said, yay!
0: Yeah. Pat Murphy was just talking there. He's like, hey, those fans showed up and we played for them. Okay, well, the fans, they showed up. What happened to the Packers then after that first scoring drive? Were they not playing for the fans anymore? Because at halftime, that's when the Boo Birds came out.
1: Dunzo.
0: I remember hearing the fans cheer. They did their part. They showed up. They cheered. And then what did you Packers do? Do it one more time. Yeah, crapped all down their legs.
3: Yeah, it's pretty tough. You know, like everyone pictures Lambeau Field and the not booze. I don't picture booze. I picture my home stadium. That's tough. Pretty disappointing,
4: especially for a home.
0: You know what else is disappointing? How you played against the Atlanta Falcons. I think that's the most disappointing part about it all.
3: Especially for a home opener, it's pretty disappointing.
0: You know, it's disappointing that for the first home opener in 13 seasons, you lost. That's pretty disappointing too.
3: It's not gonna help us win. Like I don't know what people think that's gonna rally us or something like that, but. You know, that's we're
0: growing. You know what else isn't going to help you win? Not catching passes, missing tackles, missing blocks, not scoring points. That's not going to help you win either. I don't think the fans booing is as bad as like, you know, what I just described, not blocking, not tackling, not scoring, not even really route running. There was a time where there's Kraft and Watson like ran into each other.
3: Oh man, we're mentally strong enough, capable enough.
0: All right, so. RJ, you ever hear someone say like, hey, I'm not, and then they say, but, I'm not, but, you know what I'm talking about? Like, I'm not, insert something here, but, and then they totally contradict what they just said that they're not.
1: But.
0: So listen to Tucker Kraft, and then I'm going to pause it, and then you're going to hear him say something right here. This is the.
3: Yeah, it's pretty tough. You know, like everyone pictures Lambeau Field and the. Not booze. I don't picture booze.
0: I picture
3: my home stadium. That's tough. It's pretty disappointing.
4: Especially for a home opener.
3: Especially for a home opener.
0: Okay, keep in mind, the first thing he leads with is the fans booing him and how disappointed it is and how he's affected by it.
3: It's pretty disappointing. It's not going to help us win. Like, I don't know. I don't know what
0: now listen to this.
3: People think that's going
0: to
3: rally us or something like that. But, you know, that's we're grown men. We're mentally strong enough, capable enough to get back on the field and play ball. But I'd be much easier with the 70,000 people behind us rather than opposing us.
0: Hey, I'm going to complain about fans booing us because we absolutely suck total butt. But we're grown men. We're mentally strong enough. We're capable enough to get back on the field. But. Well, then why'd you lead with 30 seconds of talking about people booing you and how your butt hurt about it?
1: Come on out to the games. Only if you're nice to us.
0: You know, I didn't like that. But I'm a tough guy and don't need to be affected by it.
4: But I didn't like it.
1: Once you get paid, you're done being tough.
0: Yeah, and he got paid in full.
1: Yeah.
0: The mob is fickle.
1: Yep.
0: Speaking of fickles, best football coach in the state.
1: Boo.
0: Luke Fickle. Take notes, Matt LaFleur.
1: Yeah.
0: Bum.
1: Loser.
0: Bum.
1: Loser.
0: Boo. Boo. Booing works, except for the Packers. Nothing can save them. Right there.

0: Why don't you talk in the microphone? I got a backup mic right here.
1: This is Over the Line.
0: Check, 1, 2. Testing, testing. Yeah, they both working, and guess what? They don't like no feedback. What's up?
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for Oktoberfest on Friday. Thank you to Flipside, Michelob Ultra, Tapping of the Golden Can, Bill's Distribution. It was phenomenal. WKTY and everyone that came up and showed out. It was a blast. From sticking around with Grant Bills from 4 to 6 on Thursday night at his show, and then Oktoberfest morning on Friday, it was so cool to see every single one of you, hang out with you. And if I didn't get a chance to talk with you, I know I saw a lot of listeners there that I never got a chance to have a conversation with. Just know that I noticed you were there. I would love to have a conversation with you. We'll do it again next year at Flipside. It was a blast. And then Grant took me down to the Oktoberfest grounds. I had never experienced Oktoberfest down in the fest grounds. That was that was amazing. And I ran into a ton of listeners there as well. Got to hop on with Bill Michaels for the Bill Michaels show. It was unbelievably cool to run into everyone, get to talk with you, have a couple of steins of beer, and watch the tapping of the golden keg with the Festmaster. That was awesome, dude. La Crosse, you showed out. And Oktoberfest was an absolute blast. I can't wait to do it again. I told my wife, I told Jen, I'm like, hey, we're getting a hotel for two nights, Thursday night and Friday night. So we gotta do it right on Friday, day into the night. So good. Did I meet up with Hot Take Thomas? Unfortunately not. Hot Take Thomas, I did not run into. I don't think he's much of a drinker. We save his takes for on air, though. Got to hang out with the awesome Tom in La Crosse. Got to meet his beautiful wife, and they're his friends. They were a blast as well. Really fun, man. Really fun. I now have to be on the sobriety train for a while. I think I partied a little too much last week. All right, when we come back, we celebrate Brewers. We celebrate Badgers. We boo the Packers.

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3: Well, the Milwaukee Brewers closed out the regular season with a 6-4 victory over the St. Louis Cardinals, completing the sweep and having their record sit at 103 wins and 59 losses. Yesterday saw starting pitcher Jacob Mizorowski pick up the win. He allowed 2 hits in 5 1/3 shutout innings while striking out 5 and walking 2 to improve his ERA to 1.8, the best in the majors. He talks on getting a standing ovation from the American Family Field crowd.
4: That was fun. Yeah, that was cool. You know, hopefully there's a few more like that. No, it was really cool. It was a cool way to cap off the season. You know, obviously it's not done yet, but, you know, cool way to cap off the regular season.
3: The Brewers now turn their attention to the playoffs. They'll get the winner of the series between the Chicago Cubs or the San Diego Padres. There's more from manager Pat Murphy.
5: 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The National League's no joke.
3: The NLDS will start on Saturday for the Brewers.
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3: All right, we have a request. And you know me, I'm a sucker for requests. If you want to get a song in, if it's jiving with me at the time, I would more than be happy to play it. So with that, our girl Dana, she had messaged me on Facebook. Good morning, Dana. Let me get the exact verbiage here. She says, "Ebo, can you please, please?" And Dana, you don't even have to say please. You can just tell me to just say do it, do it. She said, "Please, Ebo, can you play this song?"
8: Come on,
3: I was there on Saturday. It was awesome when they flashed the Badgers final.

0: Your Milwaukee Brewers, 103 victories. Brewers are crazy, dude. What we're witnessing right now is there's been a seismic shift happening. And your Green, the collective Wisconsin fan, right, usually gravitates towards the Packers first, I would say.
1: Yes.
0: The pecking order in the state of Wisconsin, and now this isn't, this is just as a whole. I would argue, depends on where you're at in the state. Packers are always number one. I was always under the guise it was Packers, Badgers, Brewers, Bucks. You could say it's Packers, Brewers, Badgers, Bucks. But now, with the state of the Green Bay Packers, they're a dumpster fire. What you are witnessing right now, the world you grew up in, the team you once cheered for, they no longer exist. It doesn't exist anymore. You are witnessing the demise of the Green Bay Packers happening in front of your eyes. I've been calling for the firing of Matt LaFleur for years. I'm glad people are finally turning around to it. Where have you been, though? I think it's too little too late. Matt LaFleur, and we'll even get into Brian Gutekunst as well, and Ed Policy's first stroke of president is to bring these bums back and then laugh in the face of the fans and be like, I'm shocked that people would suggest otherwise. You are witnessing the demise of the once great. This is the falling of Rome. This is this was once a great civilization that you knew was thriving and successful and vibrant, and it made you feel passionate. Now what you're seeing is doom, Armageddon. It's over. It's done. Sorry.
1: You don't need to be sorry.
0: A little passionate here.
1: Yeah.
0: What I'm trying to get at is you're seeing the rise of the Milwaukee Brewers. I will say Packers, Badgers, Brewers, Bucks, or Packers, Brewers, Badgers, Bucks. What you have right now, my friends, it goes like this. Brewers, Badgers with a win over Penn State. We're so back with Luke Fickell, baby.
1: So back.
0: Then I'll have Packers because the Bucks are going to be even worse than the Packers. Brewers, Badgers, Packers. Bucks.
1: The backers?
0: The collective fan in Wisconsin, it's a seismic shift of vibes. Everyone's energy is now focused on a true winner.
1: Does that mean
0: your Milwaukee Brewers.
1: Change the station promo?
0: No. Well,
1: You should see if you can move it around.
0: I'm not saying something crazy is happening in the future or anything, but let's just say that I've been... I'm working a lot behind the scenes of a lot of new imaging. Anyways.
2: All right.
0: Anyways. What you're seeing and witnessing is the rise of the Milwaukee Brewers. This has to be the year.
1: Yep.
0: This has to be it. And even Major League Baseball, who never wanted the Brewers to win before.
1: Never.
0: Now desperately want the Milwaukee Brewers to win.
1: Needs them too.
0: They need them. The powers that be. In Major League Baseball, need the Milwaukee Brewers to win.
1: Yep. If they want what they want, they need the Brewers to win.
0: What you are witnessing now is a collective of individuals bringing their energy together. It's like when the Power Rangers all morphed into the Megazord.
1: Oh,
0: like
1: there you go.
0: MLB, executives, fans, everyone's coming together, RJ,
1: yep,
0: to form a conglomerate of seismic energy to have the Milwaukee Brewers win the World Series. We're all in.
1: We're in.
0: I'm 110% invested in the Brewers of getting and winning a World Series.
1: Yeah.
0: I've never believed in it more. And I thought I'd never say that in my life. I thought I would never say the Green Bay Packers are, it's over. I had 30 years.
1: Over,
0: I had 30 years of never feeling like this way about the Green Bay Packers, excuse me.
1: Right.
0: And I've had 30 plus years of never feeling like this for the Milwaukee Brewers. The yin and the yang, it has shifted. And I'm all in on the Brewers. I have to be. A man has to believe in something.
1: Mm-hmm.
0: And I can't believe in the Packers.
1: Can't do it.
0: But I can. I am a full believer of the Milwaukee Brewers winning a World Series. I thought I would never say that in my entire life. And I've never been so out on the Packers. 608-321-1670. Line one, good morning.
3: Well, the world you knew no longer exists, but it can be rebuilt on the bones of your enemies, Evo. So just remember that.
0: Corey and Marshall, I will remember that.
3: So there you go. So is the new theory then that all the players are throwing these games so that the Brewers win the World Series so they don't have a salary cap? That's the concept?
0: The players aren't. I'm thinking, though, that the powers that be in Major League Baseball, the script writers, really want the Brewers to win.
3: Well, they're going to need the cooperation of the players to do it because the MLB would want the salary cap, and that's why they're going to lock out players next year. But we'll go with it. Yeah, why not? Hey, hell with it.
0: I never told you to think that hard about it. I just said go with it.
3: Yep, that's what I'm saying. Let's go with it. Well, sometimes it's easy to do on a Monday morning. You get lost in the sauce,
0: yeah.
3: Right? So there you go. Hey, I'll take it. Sam Murphy.
1: We'll do it.
3: Woo-hoo. Woo-hoo. Crew on 103 wins. You know, it's really I'm feeling the same way, Evo. I think this is the best chance they've had in the World Series since I can remember. And, you know, they're really ramping up on offense in September. They didn't stumble their way to the playoffs. They're healthy.
0: Mm-hmm.
3: And they got all frontline starters on their pitching staff are healthy. So that's what you need, right?
0: Hope springs eternal.
1: Hope springs eternal.
3: Got it. Are we looking at possibly Badger ranking in a couple weeks if they can beat MSU guys?
1: I think it depends on how convincingly, if they do win, you know, because I think they're still a few points behind Mizzou, who's at 25, or they were 20 some odd points still behind the 25th team in the AP poll. So you get enough people to see another a convincing win at homecoming, yeah, you might be in that discussion the next time we talk on a Monday.
3: I like it. Well, Evo, you might be actually have a pregame where people aren't like going to a funeral, so it's going to be
0: I like that.
3: Different
0: yeah,
3: than
0: nice.
3: The last 2 years.
0: And that's great.
1: Yeah.
0: Yeah, I like that. I like that a lot, actually.
1: Hell yeah.
3: They could enjoy their Bloody Marys with like a plump versus like, oh, God, we're going to watch another loss. I wonder if it's actually going to be filled on Saturday. It's going to be decent weather. It is homecoming, RJ, so you might actually have some
1: yeah, it might have some butts in the seats.
3: There.
1: Yeah,
0: are we cocked and loaded again? 11:30. It's on the cot. Is it cocked?
1: No, we're Big Ten Network.
0: Oh yeah,
1: we're
3: Big Ten Network.
1: So like, it's odd.
0: Why is it 11:30?
1: I think so. Fox has moved back kickoff times to like 11:15, 11:30. I think to combat people watching College Game Day.
0: Oh,
1: so they can flip and still make it for a kickoff on. If they're switching to a Big Ten game.
0: Gotcha.
1: I think
3: they're really looking for like that sliver extra of audience at that point.
1: Yeah.
3: They're all about the details, I suppose. So
1: or who knows, maybe 11:30 is just the new time.
0: That could be.
3: You never know. Everything changes every year. That's the only constant in life.
1: Yeah.
3: So how else is the weekend, same. Guys? So you had a wedding, RJ, Evo, you had a fest. You're festing?
0: Yeah.
3: Did you get your Oktoberfest on, too?
0: I did that Friday, and then Saturday we did the True North Fest on the north side at Warner Park where the Mallards play. They had bands and food trucks and drinks and camaraderie. It was incredible. It was awesome.
1: Oh, celebrate.
3: Commute the kite all over the place. That's what I like to hear.
0: Yeah.
3: Oh, great. That's what I like to hear.
0: How about yourself?
1: Favorites on Saturday?
3: It was a pretty relaxing weekend listening to all the winnings going on, so that was the main thing. A lot of yard tasks starting to get ready for fall, gentlemen. Gotta start putting the hoses away, getting the last mowings in,
0: I've done
3: getting
0: that.
3: Everything put away in the shed that you took out. Now you gotta put back. It's the yearly rhythms of life, basically. And I'll get back on the teacups for another ride with the crew.
0: That's right.
3: It's exciting.
0: Now we ride.
3: Packers, we're not gonna talk about because I'm not bringing the vibes now. So. We're all about the Brewers. This is a Brewer-centric week here, gentlemen. Brewer-centric week.
1: Let's do it.
3: So we got going on.
0: Core.
3: So, yeah.
0: You're the absolute man, dude.
3: You are the man.
0: The man. See you, Corey. Much love, buddy.
3: Have a good Monday. Later.
0: I'm going to yell about the Packers. Don't you worry about that. Line two, though. Good morning.
4: Yeah.
0: Kyrie.
4: Kyrie.
0: Kumate.
4: Top of the mail to you.
0: Eric, unbelievable time Thursday night. Thank you so much for coming to Flipside. And then we went to Snuffy's. Eric bought us some pizza, some drinks, and hung out with us and watched the Packers get their asses handed. And then Friday you came back to Flipside. We had a great time, Eric. It was an awesome 24 plus hours.
4: Yeah, I had a great time too. It was a lot of fun. I'm not going to mention any names because I'll forget somebody, because we met a lot of listeners that don't call. Yeah. Some text. We have the dual Ians. You never usually have that where you got two Ians in the same group. You know?
0: Yeah.
4: You don't have that.
1: No, you don't. Ever.
0: It was great.
4: That's the first time.
0: It was a lot of fun, man. It was a lot of fun.
1: First recorded time in history? Two Ians?
4: I think it's the first time in history two Ians have been in that proximity to me anyway. I would say that I knew. And they were great guys. Tom, he was a great guy. And I'm not going to. There I went. I said, I'm not going to mention any names. And I did. Because I met a lot of other people, too. And I can't remember everybody's name. So it was a good time. It was a really good time. And
1: that's okay.
4: I guess I can see why you don't want to talk about the Green Bay Packers. And I get that. But it's kind of your obligation, isn't it? Just a little bit? You got to do it.
1: Just a little bit.
4: I don't know. I wouldn't either. I don't even want to talk about the Vikings and they won. I don't even want to talk about that. That was horrible. That was a horrible game.
0: Eric, you're sounding like a Packers fan now. Your Vikings win, you're talking about how horrible it was?
4: Wait, right, I am. I'm starting to, but I was just like, you know, as you take your emotional Bitcoin, you know, and you guys got emotional Bitcoin to spare now because you quit investing in Packers, right? So now it's all the Brewers. And I am too. But I still have some of my, you know, Bitcoin to spend on the Vikings. I guess we did win, but boy, I sure hope they put Carson Wentz back. And I think they just looked better. I really do. So
0: yeah, Kyler, 15-28, 168 yards, a tutty, an interception, and three sacks. Still found a way to win.
4: Well, made bad, so did it. Batted balls. How many batted down balls? That's the one I looked at. I don't think any one of those three quarterbacks is any better than the other one. I'm hoping next year is Joe Burrow. I think he's a free agent. That's what I'm hoping.
0: Yeah, you've been on that for a while. Well, Eric, it was a blast on Thursday and Friday, man. That was so much fun. It was. Thank you again for coming out. And how much pizza did you buy? I think you kept buying pizza.
4: That was a lot of pizza. Bought a pizza, and I was really hungry.
0: Same.
4: So I'm like, we got to get another pizza.
0: Yeah.
1: And I was hungry.
4: I didn't realize it was like a 22 meat pizza.
0: Yeah, I know.
1: Nice.
0: It was a lot. It was a lot.
1: 22.
0: It was good.
4: It was a lot. Mm-hmm. And but it all went down and digested.
0: Yeah.
4: You know, putting fish in the microwave, I thought we should take that to a new level and actually put a live crappie in there and start it up. And just see how much that shakes everybody up. You know? That would take that to a new level.
0: I think there's something about the animal being alive that gets people a little more. It wouldn't be the smell that would they be mad about. It would be the animal abuse.
4: We might have a DNR there, or somebody would.
0: Well,
4: be like
0: someone there was once a guy that put a parrot in a microwave, RJ, and
1: there was,
0: and he. I don't think anything really happened to him, did it?
1: He had some probation.
0: Oh, he had friends in high places, though. You know.
1: Yeah, that is true.
4: I'm not saying anything that people aren't already doing, because people kind of do that. Nobody cares about fish. They kind of catch them and they suffocate them for a little while.
0: Yeah.
4: And they take pictures and then they just throw them back in the water, you know. And it'd be almost like if we were hunting cats, you know, but when we caught a cat and then he was alive and we held him underneath the water for a while we took a picture of him. And then threw him out and go, that was a great cat.
0: And threw the feral cat back out there. Yeah.
4: You know, it's all, nobody cares about fish. Nobody, I don't.
0: Well, I'm a catch and release guy myself, Eric. Anyways, Eric, you're a legend, dude. That was so much fun. And hey, 3-0, you're Vikings. Who would have thought it? Not us. I'll tell you that. Not us at all.
4: Nobody thought this was going to happen.
0: No.
4: I think this is where I think we've crossed into. At the beginning of the season, people talked about this being the best division
3: in football, and I think we're clearly the worst division in football now. I really do.
1: Maybe.
3: We are the worst.
0: Well.
3: Well, you guys carry on. You guys have a great day.
1: You too. Hey.
0: Carry on, my wayward son.
3: Keep your chins up.
0: See you, Eric. See you, buddy.
3: Keep your chins up,
0: much love.
3: Boys.
0: See you, man.
3: See ya.
0: Oh, man. Yeah, Vikings 3-0. Wow. Think of this. The Vikings, they're on Carson Wentz, a backup quarterback. They were just finding ways to win. Finding ways to win. The Packers are finding ways to lose handily. Think of that.
1: Yeah.
0: And they're not even on a backup quarterback.
1: Not great, Bob.
0: Finding new ways.
1: Don't you ever want to find new ways to just do something in life?
0: Wow. Lions 2-1, Bears 1-1. Bears play tonight. Packers 1-2. Bears going with a backup quarterback, by the way. Watch, they'll find a way to win, I bet. All right, we'll take a little break here. I'm ready to start screaming about the Packers. We got to bring me back, RJ. How about some Wisconsin football coming up?
5: How about them Badgers?
0: We'll be right back.

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11: Good morning. Getting more crowded now, but so far the interstates and Beltline are moving along fine, but pockets of congestion are starting up. Brake lights inbound on John Nolan at North Shore Drive and Aberg Ave at Packers Ave. No issues on East Washer downtown yet. Other slow spots starting up include 151 South approaching the interstate, Ashton Corners, and Stoughton Road at East Buckeye and Flom. Peak traffic starts up soon.

0: Wisconsin taking down Penn State on the road, 24-20.
1: Wait, it was offensive pass interference.
0: Shut up! Whiners.
1: He pushed him.
0: Shut up.
2: How about you don't be like my size and try to take on a 6'5", 270-pound tight end?
0: Yeah, you got bodied by a man's man.
2: Plus, it was illegal contact if they were going to throw anything. And they called holding.
0: Badgers snapped their 6-game losing streak to Penn State, won in state college for the first time since 2003.
2: Boom!
0: Wisconsin earned its first road win against a ranked opponent since beating number 25 Purdue on October 23rd, 2021.
2: Boom!
0: And it was the Badgers' largest comeback victory since rallying from 18 down against Illinois in 2006.
2: Boom!
0: Woo!
2: Three of those things. Hold on, what was the second stat?
0: And it was the
2: first road in 2021. Two of those things. I was working for the team.
0: That was a while ago, RJ.
2: Yeah.
0: Luke Fickell on the 24-20 win at Penn State, led by Colton Joseph.
3: I don't know that there's any tougher situation than what we were in out there today. And to see these guys not falter, to see guys not kind of get down on Colton and give up on him. And that's what, to me, you know, makes me so proud of.
0: Yeah, Badgers rallying twice in the last 4 minutes.
2: Those times.
0: To get it done. After being down 17-0 as well.
2: Saw that.
0: Many thought just they'd probably fold up and basically go home at halftime. Say, we're done here, boys.
2: In the past couple seasons, that's what that team did.
0: But not this year. Luke Fickell, you know, we earlier had played the presser, or not the presser, but the on-field interview we had. Where he's like, I just said, hey, man, just get it to overtime. You know, find a way to score, tie the game. Well, they won it instead. Unbelievable stuff, man.
2: They did it.
0: They gone done it. What a win. Again, I read you the stats right there. That's biggest win. And when's the last time Wisconsin football had a huge win, RJ?
2: Well, there are people who would say they had two ranked wins last year, but come on.
0: I mean, they did, but.
2: Yeah, but.
0: We're not. It wasn't something like this.
2: I mean, I saw people throwing out like stats that I still haven't gone and looked to see if they were legit. But you're sitting there thinking like, no, that's not true.
0: Then you're thinking,
2: well, we've been playing some bad football lately.
0: Lately?
2: Maybe it is.
0: Lately? For a while now.
2: But that's, yeah, it was one of those like, it just felt good.
0: Now you got to build on it. So Michigan State on Saturday. Michigan State's not the greatest.
2: No.
0: Wisconsin, this is when you build on it now. There's the spotlight will be on them. Mm-hmm. The pressure will be on them. Mason Posa talking after the game saying, we love the pressure. We love the spotlight.
4: Just keep climbing up.
5: And, you know, one of the words that I'd use to describe tonight, really both sides, especially your unit as the game went on, was unshakable.
6: Yeah.
5: You know, how did you guys kind of contain and be consistent with that confidence, Mason? And even when you were put in some tough moments, come up with those plays and obviously do enough to win tonight.
6: You know, I like to say, so what, now what? You know, so what, they got intercepts. So what, they got a pick six. Now what? How are we going to respond? How are we going to punch them in the mouth? And I just feel like, you know, I love the pressure. You know, I love it when you know, all the spotlight is on me or on the defense. You know, it's time that we can show, like, who we really are. And, you know, I feel like just that's everybody on this team. You know, we all love the spotlight. We love the pressure. And we're gonna deliver it.
0: So what, now what? I
2: so
0: like
2: what,
0: that.
2: Now what?
0: All right, so Colton Joseph just threw an interception. So what?
2: So what?
0: Now what? What?
2: Colton Joseph threw another interception.
0: So what? Oh, can you stop doing that? So what?
2: Colton Joseph just threw another interception.
0: Now what?
2: Hey, Colton Joseph just scored a touchdown to go into halftime.
0: Oh.
2: Hey, okay. We got a field goal.
0: Yeah.
2: Hey, we got another field goal. Hey, Colton Joseph just threw a touchdown to Eugene Hilton Jr. Hey, Colton Joseph just threw a 72-yard touchdown to Jacob Harris to take the lead with 113 left in the game.
7: Get on the ball and get going. Third down and long. Joseph across.

0: So what now? What? Well, now they just beat Penn State on the road 24-20. Now what? Now you got to beat Michigan State.
1: Now you got to back it up.
0: Now you got to build on it.
1: Build on it.
0: And thankfully, they have an easier schedule this year.
1: They do have an easier schedule.
0: So build on it. So what now? What? 608-321-1670. Line one. Good morning.
2: What a win, fellas.
0: Vagabond John. Win. So what now? What?
1: I was told you can't comment on this. Please hang up.
2: Why is that, RJ?
1: Because you're not a fan. That's what I've been told. A lot of people say
2: not a fan.
0: You're
2: not
0: love
2: a fan. Not a fan.
0: I love still, your haters on
1: you're
0: Twitter.
1: You're still hung up about the past. You don't know anything about the sport, so just shut your mouth. That's what I've been told.
2: Uh-huh. Don't know anything about the sport. Ahead of the Notre Dame game, I called in and I said, you might have no hope, right? You might not think this team is going to be any good. But what you might forget is that college football is really weird.
1: Yes.
2: It is really weird. And the way the live sport plays out on the football field, you might be playing a coach who is literally trying to lose the game. And that's what it felt like on Saturday. I went back and I counted it up, right? If you look at 8 minutes left in the game, up two scores, you're Penn State. Put yourself in the Penn State, as gross as that might feel, right? Penn State perspective, right? They throw the ball deep several times.
1: Yeah.
2: When they could just ice the clock. College football has a 40-second play clock.
1: Mm-hmm.
2: There's three occasions where they just said, nah, we're just going to chuck it around.
1: Yeah, we're going to stop this clock.
2: The clock stops. I'm sitting there thinking, I'm tweeting live. I'm like, whoa, this is not over. Whoa. Penn State just did something no football coach with a brain would do. It's not over. It's not over. And to your point, they went man covered. Look, we can go back to like the Joe Barry haters, right? If you're a Joe Barry hater, you would have loved the defense that Penn State called up four, you know, or three in that time with a minute 13 left. They went press man.
1: Yeah.
2: And they said, we're going to play bump and run. We're not going to have anybody over the top. We're going to man up against this Wisconsin defense, this offense, and not blitz. And lo and behold, just an atrocious defensive play call. Boom. Jacob Harris, though, I think we need to talk more about Jacob Harris than anybody else on this team right now. Yeah. That dude has hands of an angel. He's got the hands of an angel. The hands of a god, right? And then running in the open field looks a little awkward, but he's 275 pounds.
1: Yeah. He's getting it done.
0: Come get it.
1: Putting his hands in people's faces and said, get out of here.
0: Yeah, get out of my way, child's play.
2: He's a bona fide NFL player. Like, that guy probably shouldn't be in college football. I don't know how old he is. But
1: he's going to get drafted.
2: He's, he's going to get drafted for sure.
1: Started
2: so, huge win. What I'm interested about, are you guys having Mike Jocko on this week or no?
0: Jocko hasn't been on for a while.
1: Yeah.
0: No.
1: Bill Michaels might.
2: Are you caught up to speed with the controversy?
1: Yes.
0: With Jocko?
2: So for those not aware, right, Mike Jocko is an AP voter, okay? Mike Jocko's AP votes get released every week. Wisconsin is one slot out of that 25. That's so coveted. And, you know, it is what it is. It's a part of college football. We're going to be obsessed with rankings, right?
0: Yeah, correct.
2: We really care that Penn State was 13th in the country. For a lot of college football fans, that's going to add a lot of value to this win. We understand that all the players came from a 5-4 Big 12 team, and that, like, there's no reason anybody should have thought Penn State was a top 25 team. But the journalists said that they were, or at least wanted the brand to be up there so that all of their news columns would get more views and clicks and we'd watch it more.
0: Oh, I see this now. Okay.
2: Right? So we care a lot about the number next to a team's name. Mike Jocko ranked Penn State. Mike Jocko, despite a lot of the AP voters ranking Wisconsin, did not rank Wisconsin. And so the question for Mike Jocko is, what say you? I would love for somebody to get an AP voter on live and actually ask, how do you guys rank these teams?
0: Oh, well, I'm friends.
2: We put a lot of value.
0: I'm friends with Jocko. I'll reach out to Jocko and be like, hey, what's going on, dude? Yeah, people are really
1: yeah, they
0: people are mad in his mentions. He did a lot of hate tweets. Jeez.
2: I think it would be a good opportunity for him to come on and clear the air, because I have a lot of questions about the AP poll, and I think there is such a disconnect between the way AP voters treat their votes and like think about their votes, and then like the cultural construct that we apply to what we call a ranked win. You can say it last year against Washington. The week we played them, that was the only week all season long they got voted in, right?
1: Yep.
2: The Penn State preseason, them being ranked highly is a large part about why so many Badger fans are so excited. And I would say this, even if Penn State's not ranked, Happy Valley is an incredibly tough place to play.
0: Yeah.
2: And we went in there we went in there and we pulled out a win. They are now 4-5 all time at Happy Valley, by the way. Shout out Barry Alvarez for getting 3 of those.
1: Boom, boom.
2: How these AP voters treat their votes. Mike Jocko, you did not vote Wisconsin. Quote, I didn't want to be a homer. Okay. So it's not about the actual football. It's not about like the actual like quality that you think the teams are. You just are like, oh, I don't want to be a homer, so I'm not going to put them high. Like, if you look at the Ohio State voter, right? He works for Cleveland.com.
1: Yep.
2: Ebo, he put Iowa as number 5 in the country, ahead of the Georgia Bulldogs with Athens, Georgia.
0: Wow.
2: Why do you think he put, let's do the ESPN guy with the 2 hands, right? Strength. Why do you think he voted Iowa number 5 in the country?
1: Strength of schedule.
2: Who do they play next week?
0: Oh, Iowa. Yeah, there we go. So I'll reach out to Jocko. Used to come on every Wednesday for a long time. And then his schedule's just got a little off. So I'll reach out to see if he can get him on here.
2: College football is so weird. This is such a great win for Luke Fickell and his program.
0: Yeah.
2: But for Badger fans, assigning extra value because of the number next to Penn State's name, I hope that everybody who spent years and years discrediting like the 2016 LSU win or the 2016 Michigan State win, right? When we watch this Penn State team win 7 games against an incredibly easy schedule, are we still going to consider it at the same level that we do today? Yeah. That's going to be my question. Because Penn State... Wisconsin might be the only ranked team on Penn State's calendar the rest of the year. So it's going to be interesting.
0: Vagabond.
2: But hey, go Badgers.
0: Hey, go Badgers, brother. We love you, Vagabond. See you, buddy.
2: Later, guys.
0: I did not see the Jocko controversy over the weekend, RJ. I just getting caught up now, and there it is.
1: Yeah. Mm-hmm.
0: Yeah, Jocko used to be on every week.
1: Yeah.
0: And then it didn't jive well with his being, at night and then trying to get sleep.
1: Yeah.
0: When you'd come on it in the morning. So I'll have to reach out. Line 4, good morning.
3: They don't know me. They only know my nickname.
0: The DOC. What up, brother?
3: How about them Badgers?
0: How about them, Doc? How about them?
3: Hey, man, my stuff is so good, I can see the future.
0: Yeah, let's see here. I got to find that score.
3: I was off by 1 point on my score predictor.
0: You had to have been close. What the hell did I know? Yeah. Oh, yeah. There you go. Let's see here. You are off by 1, you son of a gun.
3: Yeah. That's what I said. That's that fire, man. They could see the future.
0: Maybe I'll have to send you a koozie just for getting close.
3: Yeah. I got the blue one, so if it's a different color, I'll definitely
0: go
3: with that.
0: It is a different color. We got the...
3: Ooh. Yeah. Hey, have you guys seen that meme, that one Wisconsin fan in the middle of the crowd at Penn State?
0: Yes.
3: I don't know why, but RJ, I thought of you. I had to actually zoom in to make sure it wasn't you.
1: Oh, sitting in there?
0: Yeah. That one guy.
3: For some reason, I just had this feeling like, oh, that looks like RJ there.
1: RJ ditched the wedding. He just decided, you know what? Screw it. I'm going to Penn State.
0: Going to Happy. Yeah.
3: Wear the bright red Badger jersey. Yep.
0: That is a great picture. If I'm that guy, I'm framing that photo.
1: Yeah.
3: That guy is a hero. That was a pretty sweet picture.
0: Oh, so. What a game, Doc. Yeah, all right. I'll message you after the show. I'll send you a nice little koozie.
3: Sweet. Yeah. All right, that's about all I got. Go Badgers.
0: See you, Doc. See you, man.
3: I'm so glad that the Penn State coach took a little bit out of the Battle of Floor playbook there for the whole
0: round. Yeah, he went full LaFleur there, didn't he?
3: yeah. And I definitely got to agree, watching the Steelers yesterday, it was kind of a little throwback.
0: It was fun.
3: Brought a little tear to my eye watching McCarthy and Rodgers.
0: I know.
3: Having some struggles in the last couple minutes there with timeouts.
0: Yeah.
3: It was like all throwback right to the old Packers a few years back. So I was like,
0: it was fun.
3: Why isn't that us?
0: It was fun, man. It was fun. It was fun.
3: Yeah.
0: Doc, you the man, brother. We love you.
3: All right. You guys have a good one.
0: Yeah, man, I'm telling you, watching that Packers. Yeah. Watching
4: the
0: Steelers.
4: You're used to saying the other way. I get it.
0: Watching Aaron Rodgers and Mike McCarthy uncork some offensive genius and then struggle to find it at the end with the defense and struggling too. I was like, God, that's just like watching the Packers of old. But who found a way to win? McCarthy and Rodgers. They'll come right back. Stick around.

0: 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You cannot be serious!
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0: If you stand with Matt LaFleur, you stand with him in the unemployment line. Done with you. Been done with you. I was out on Matt LaFleur after 2021. Welcome to the party, everyone else. Aaron Rodgers. That's who you're missing. There's a guy that held people accountable. There's a guy that brought pedigree to a team. There's a guy who knew how to win. I saw this tweet. Mike and Portage just sent it to me as well. A couple people sent it to me. Said Aaron Rodgers really had everyone fooled. They had everyone thinking Matt LaFleur and Brian Gutekunst were great at their job when it's the opposite. Thank you for always covering up deficiencies all over the team year in and year out. You are severely missed, number 12. I've been saying that since he left. Finally, people coming on in. Now, I'm not saying keep Aaron Rodgers and this and that, yada, yada, yada. But Aaron Rodgers on the FU tour with the Steelers. By the way, Steelers get a win yesterday. A hell of a victory for McCarthy and Aaron Rodgers. Aaron Rodgers not cared for Brian Gutekunst. Gutekunst did Aaron Rodgers dirty, shipped him out during a darkness retreat. Aaron Rodgers also made Matt LaFleur look like he was a competent and good coach. Thank you. Thank you for your time, Aaron. The Packers now, the team you grew up cheering for no longer exists. We are at a crossroads right now in Titletown, and they're headed down a path that's a deep, dark crack, and I don't know if anything can save them. I will say, though, yesterday, it was nice not to watch the Packers, nice not have to deal with them. RJ, I was in my kitchen. I was doing a little meal prep with the wifey.
1: Yeah.
0: Made a nice little egg bake here. See the little egg bake I got? Nice little egg bake.
1: Hell yeah.
0: Made some chili. It's fall.
1: Like a quiche?
0: Yeah, quiche, essentially. And then I also made a nice little chicken lob. It's a little Laotian dish that's unbelievably good. And it's better than any restaurant I've ever had. I absolutely killed it.
1: Oh,
0: and while I was meal prepping, I'm a really good cook. While I was meal prepping, the Aaron Rodgers of cooking. While I was meal prepping, though, I had, the NFL on. And it was beautiful. Yeah. Not have to worry about the Green Bay Packers. Life just seemed easy. I was watching Aaron Rodgers, Mike McCarthy, and the Steelers. Aaron Rodgers and that offense, they uncorked, man. And then the defense came up big at the end for the Steelers. Rodgers, though, was talking. Here you go. Take a listen to Rodgers here.
2: Well, Aaron, congratulations. That was a wild game. A lot to sort through. What do you appreciate most and how you guys won it?
3: I appreciate the way that we battled out there. I think from the first snap, there was a lot of chatter out there. Let's just say that. But we battled up front, kept the pocket clean. Jalen ran the ball really well. Guys made a lot of plays. I cannot believe how that game went. There were so many opportunities for us to get ahead and stay ahead. Joe was obviously on fire for them, but it's good to get a win and another home win.
2: A lot of discussion about your offense this week. What do you think opened things up?
3: I thought Mike called a really good game. I thought we were aggressive from the start.
0: Mike McCarthy. Matt LaFleur could never.
3: We put in Brock and Max. There was some uncertainty there. I thought they played well. I thought we controlled the line of scrimmage against a good front. And I thought we had enough wrinkles to go along with our good stuff that really kind of opened up some big plays for us.
0: There you go. By the way, playing in the background, Wiz Khalifa's song Black and Yellow, when Aaron Rodgers and Mike McCarthy, quarterback and coach of the Green Bay Packers, went on that Super Bowl run, that's when that song came out, and Lil Wayne took that song and made it into Green and Yellow. Remember that, RJ?
1: Yeah, I do.
0: We live, the simulation must be glitching, because I'm watching Aaron Rodgers and Mike McCarthy play for the Steelers while Wiz Khalifa's Black and Yellow's playing. I swear, in 2010, 2011, I was watching Aaron Rodgers and Mike McCarthy while playing for the Packers while Lil Wayne's cover, Green and Yellow, was playing. What is going on in the world? Does that not mess with your mind at all? everything that's already done has already been done. Everything's a copy of a copy of a copy, RJ. Ah, the simulation, dude. All right, news of the weird coming up here. My mind hurts over this. Mine's bugging out, dude. We'll get to the positive again. Brewers, Badgers. I just wanted to bitch about the Packers for a bit and say how amazing it was to watch Aaron Rodgers and Mike McCarthy entertain me on my television set like they did years ago, but wearing a different color. Man. All right, we'll take a little break here. Oh, RJ, you missed this. I said if you stand with Matt LaFleur, you stand with him in the unemployment line.
1: Oh, I saw the post.
0: I said that before you came in.
1: Yeah.
0: And when I posted that with, I meant it too. I'm finally getting caught up on the comments. Some of these people, who are you? Where'd you come from? If you're going to post to be funny, says this Paul Gilbride guy. I thought it was hilarious. I thought it was really funny.
1: Yeah.
0: Hey, Paul, how about you don't comment on my stuff if you don't like it? We're not even Facebook friends. RJ, I see you're a mutual.
1: Yes.
0: Who is this guy?
1: Drinking buddy.
0: Well, he must have been hitting the sauce hard when he commented on it. Paul, do you stand with him in the unemployment line? Uh-oh. All right, news of the weird coming up.

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10: Good morning. Peak traffic time now with congestion on the northbound interstate between 94 and 151 and on the westbound Beltline approaching the bridge and between John Nolan and Todd Drive. Brake lights in the construction zone on John Nolan, 151 south at the interstate and westbound K at 12. And congestion at the K&Q intersection in Westport and Verona Road approaching the Beltline. Plus traffic light and construction congestion starting up downtown on East Wash Capitol Square and campus. Other main routes at the posted speeds, no crashes or delays. With your zone traffic, I'm Stacy K.
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1: Oh, I love updates.
0: I was wondering about this story, too. I said, whatever happened to the kangaroos?
1: Oh.
0: What happened to them? Well, search crews believe a kangaroo spotted near Merrimack is the lone unaccounted for kangaroo.
1: I would hope so.
0: Same. After four escaped during the trailer transfer last month. Now, remember, two got hit by a car.
1: Yeah.
0: Explain that to your insurance agent. I swear, dude, I hit a kangaroo. I'm serious.
2: Yeah, okay.
0: Yeah, all right. No, seriously, I hit a kangaroo. Right. And then someone hit another one. Yeah, okay. And then I think the other one was found, and one was on the lam out in the hop. The crew is asking people to avoid the area where the kangaroo is seen. Even slight changes in activity can further scare an already frightened animal. Cassie, who was part of the search crew, said slow traffic cameras can deter or scare off a kangaroo. So he's supposed to drive fast or what? She will not survive our winter and any weather that comes close to the coldness. So it's a crunch time for us. We're feeling the pressure. How hard is it to find a kangaroo? It must be really hard, actually. Let's see here. They've been on a mission to find the kangaroo for the last couple of weeks, talking to people near, even laying traps. What kind of traps are a kangaroo trap? Sightings have been primarily on private property, and we've been working with the owners who have been absolutely amazing. There is time for us to try to trap the kangaroo. Trying to catch a kangaroo is a process that involves patience and observation. The goal is to monitor her movements and minimize stimulation. To use an appropriate time to trap and contain her. They are optimistic, though, that the mission will be a success, RJ.
1: Well, that's good.
0: Find the kangaroo.
1: Get me the kangaroo.
0: Some say if you find the kangaroo, you can find my coffee mug. They put the coffee mug in the pouch. Maybe that's who it was all along. This damn kangaroo. So there you go. If you're in the Merrimack area, see a kangaroo hopping around, I guess don't try to just contact the police.
1: Just don't try to
0: contact the police. Yeah. They're setting traps for it. You dig a really big hole, or is it like a net that drops down? All right, we'll come right back. Oshkosh, Appleton, Rice, Blake, love you.
3: 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W244DR Fitchburg. WOZN Madison. The Zone.
0: Of the regular season.
3: This is a Wisconsin Sports Zone update.
0: Well, the Milwaukee Brewers closed out the regular season with a 6-4 victory over the St. Louis Cardinals, completing the sweep and having their record sit at 103 wins and 59 losses. Yesterday saw starting pitcher Jacob Mizorowski pick up the win. He allowed 2 hits and 5 1/3 shutout innings while striking out 5 and walking 2 to improve his ERA to 1.8, the best in the majors. He talks on getting a standing ovation from the American Family Field crowd.
4: That was fun. Yeah, that was cool. You know, hopefully there's a few more like that. No, it was really cool. It was a cool way to cap off the season. You know, obviously it's not done yet, but, you know, cool way to cap off the regular season.
0: The Brewers now turn their attention to the playoffs. They'll get the winner of the series between the Chicago Cubs or the San Diego Padres. There's more from manager Pat Murphy.
5: 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The National League's no joke.
0: The NLDS will start on Saturday for the Brewers.
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0: All right, welcome back in. Happy Monday. What a weekend. Winners only. Losers play on Thursday night. Packers, you stink. Pathetic. Green Bay Packers. Sad and pathetic. I really want to start yelling into the abyss nonstop about the Green Bay Packers. And I might. I just might. It's boiling inside of me. It's the duality of man. It's like good versus evil here. It's like rational versus primal. I want to just... People possess the capacity for a profound kindness, right? As well as terrible cruelty. The duality of man. And when I look at the Green Bay Packers, the duality of man to me of the Green Bay Packers, it's a lot like the movie Revenge of the Sith. When Obi-Wan's got the high ground and Anakin, who is have now morphed into Darth Vader, Anakin's hubris thinks he can defeat Obi-Wan despite the high ground. And then Obi-Wan, spoiler, chops off his leg and his hand and his arm and he burns almost alive. That scene right there is me. It's the inner monologue of me. I am Obi-Wan, I am Anakin at the same time for my Packers fandom.
2: Chosen one.
0: Packers were.
2: It was said that you would destroy
0: that you would get another Super Bowl. We'd reign supreme.

0: make me feel a type of way again. It's me as Obi-Wan, my inner monologue looking at Matt LaFleur of the Packers. And then I'm Anakin looking at him this way. I look at him like this. I hate you. I hate you. I hate you, Matt LaFleur. I hate you, Brian Gutekunst.
1: You were my brother, Anakin.
0: You were my team.
1: I loved you.
0: I did, I do. And now my fandom burns up. This is the duality of a Packers fan for me. I'm turning full Darth Vader, dude. I'm telling you. I'm fire and brimstone. I'm ready. I don't hire, I fire. I'm ready. March up the title town right now. Full on Vader. Order 66. I'm mowing everyone down. Done. Over it. I've been over LaFleur for a while, and you will see. Now, coming up on Sunday against the Buccaneers, Baker Mayfield's out. Baker Mayfield dislocated his thumb. Matt LaFleur seemingly could potentially get a get-out-of-jail-free card. So Baker Mayfield dislocated his right thumb, his throwing arm, and they're going to go with a backup quarterback here. The Packers lose, man. It's going to be if the Packers lose, which I don't have any faith of them in winning, but if the Packers lose against a backup quarterback, I'm going full Vader. I'm going to force choke everybody. 608-321-1670. Line one. Good morning.
2: Yeah, you know, I told you before, I'm a McCarthy and Rodgers guy, so it's pretty cool to see them winning.
0: Yes,
2: you know,
0: it was awesome.
2: But I am fully on the fire the floor right now.
0: Yes, welcome.
2: Yeah, you know, I had thought maybe at the beginning of the year after the Vikings game, even though they got smoked, I thought, well, he makes a really good decision in the fourth quarter. Maybe he's going to be gutsy now. Maybe he's going to be pull out the balls and show that everyone that he has them, but
0: yeah.
2: They're back in his life's purse. And he's impotent again. And I just think that it's the only small glimmer of hope yet. It was the last time the Packers won the Super Bowl. Remember how bad their record was?
0: Yeah.
2: But they had McCarthy and Rodgers. That's the thing.
0: Yeah, they had Aaron Rodgers, Hall of Famer. Not
2: yeah.
0: Jordan Love,
2: yeah.
0: Who can barely hit 50% of completion. Percentage.
2: Yeah. But the real reason the main reason I called here was that huge win in Happy Valley, man. That was
0: Dude.
2: So awesome. I'm not going to lie, I turned off the game for a little bit because I was seething in the third quarter. But they had at the end there, that was fantastic. That huge bomb at the end, what's his, Harris or something?
0: Yeah,
2: the tight end there?
0: Yeah, yeah. Unbelievable, huh? Wasn't that incredible?
2: Fantastic finish to that game, and they got a sack at the end. Oh man, it's funny because they're actually I looked at the AP poll yesterday. They're actually the first team out, so now they're like the 26th team, if you will.
0: Yep.
2: In the AP poll, so if they win this week, they might be in the top 25 already.
0: Well, they better win this week, man. You got to build off of this. If not, it's
2: totally.
0: I mean, what are we doing? You can't.
2: I know.
0: Huge win.
2: The running game is kind of still a little, which is weird for Wisconsin, kind of crappy still, but I think that they still can have time to, they have multiple backs. They don't have a JT, which sucks, but they have multiple backs. I think they can make the defense guess with that.
0: Seth, is hope springing eternal for you right here? Can you feel something within you inspiring
2: Absolutely.
0: For Wisconsin football?
2: It felt good going into this year because it seemed like everything was better. They finally spent money. And I feel like they've built off every game so far. And going forward, it looks all roses going forward.
0: And now also to just finish this phone call with you, brother, the Brewers, this is it. I'm all in.
2: Oh,
0: 100%
2: dude.
0: In and convinced of a World Series.
2: They can do it. They absolutely can do it, man. There's no way they will... shouldn't be at least game 7 of the NLCS, a worst case scenario.
0: I'm all in.
2: Me too.
0: Seth, you the man, brother. We love you.
2: All right, man. Have a good day.
0: See you, man. Yeah, the pecking order, it went, for me, Packers, Badgers, Brewers, Bucks. And I think for, depending on where you're for the stadiums, Packers, Badgers, Brewers, Bucks, or Packers, Brewers, Badgers, Bucks. The pecking order now is Brewers first. Brewers, then Badgers, huge win in Happy Valley. Brewers, Badgers. Then there's a gigantic drop-off. And then it's Packers and Bucks. Because as bad as the Packers are, the Bucks are going to be worse. And again, NBA, like, you know, it doesn't get the masses' juices flowing as much as the Packers would. But the Packers are so bad. You were witnessing the dismantling of a once great organization in front of your eyes. This is like the fall of Rome. This is ancient civilizations that were at the top, at the precipice. They were at their peak of society, technology, advancements, places that learned men would travel to learn more knowledge and fine arts and music and everything was, this was a bustling beacon of hope and society and knowledge and just good of humanity. But they all fall. They all fall. What goes up eventually comes down. And you're witnessing right now is the demolition and destruction of a once proud and great franchise in the Green Bay Packers. Can it be saved? I don't know. 608-321-1670, line 2. Good morning.
1: Evo.
0: Hey, Ronnie. Ronnie.
1: Hey, it's Victory Monday. It's Victory Monday.
0: Hell yeah.
1: Sweep the Brewers.
0: How
1: I called the Penn State game.
0: Ron, you did call it. You called it, baby.
1: I said 24-21 Badgers. I'm looking like a prophet here. So,
0: Ron, you are a prophet. Well, look in your crystal ball.
1: How bad is our number one running back hurt for the Badgers? Is he going to be available Saturday?
0: We got Jesse Temple coming up in about 20 minutes. I'll ask him, all right? They kind of keep it close to the vest, though, but we'll see.
1: But, Dupree came in, kind of saved the bacon there for our offense in the second half.
0: Yeah. So. Ron, what a game, dude. And it looked like one of those that, you know, what, down 17-0, and then they had to come back twice in the final 4 minutes. Incredible stuff.
1: So, Jacob Harris, man, he's a man among boys.
0: Mm-hmm. Yeah, it's a thing of beauty, Ron.
1: So,
0: makes you feel good.
1: So, I called it, so I'm patting myself on the back.
0: Well, pour a little extra Jim Beam in your Jim Beam and Coke, Ron, all right? You earned it. You earned it, buddy. Hey, how'd your memorial do?
1: Well, Spartans, go green and white. They demolished West 57-16.
0: That's an ass whooping.
1: So they need, they got three games left. One more win will put them in the playoffs. So.
0: Nice. Nice, dude. Nice.
1: But they're 5-1. They possibly could end up 8-1 going into the high school playoffs. So.
0: Yeah, cool, man. Well, Ron, yeah, it is nice. Wasn't it amazing not to worry about the Packers yesterday? Yes.
1: 8 or 9 wins for the Badgers.
0: Mm-hmm, mm-hmm.
1: It's possible now. It's possible.
0: And Ron, you've been a Brewer fan a long time. Brewers, 103 wins.
1: 11.
0: Is this the year, Ronnie? Is this it?
1: The magic number for the Brewers is 11.
0: This is it, right? This is
1: nothing
0: it.
1: Nothing less than 11 is not acceptable.
0: Hell yeah.
1: 11.
0: 11. Ron, we love you, buddy. You're treasuring a treat.
1: So I'll shake the dice and I'll put all my money on the Brewers and I'll shake the dice and go for it.
0: Shake it up, Ronnie. We love you, man.
1: Hey, okay.
0: That's it. Yep. Ronnie knows. Ronnie reached out into the heavens in his mind's eye on Friday, and he dialed in at 608-321-1670. He said, you know what, Ebo? F it. Badgers win. Badgers win. I said, Ron, you're nuts. You're nuts, Ronnie. And he said, you want to get nuts? Let's get nuts. And they did. Jesse Temple from Badger Connect coming up at 8:30-ish. We'll talk to him. You got to build on it, though. Biggest win in forever for Wisconsin football. Crazy. Brewers at 103. They await the Cubs, Padres, whoever wins that. NLDS starts on Saturday. Heavily invested. All the chips in the table for Brewers in a World Series. Packers stink. They're not going to do anything but disappoint you. A man's got to believe in something, and it might as well be the Milwaukee Brewers, because they got the je ne sais quoi, if you will. All right, 608-321-1670. We'll hear from Colton Joseph, Luke Fickle coming up here. Huge win in Happy Valley for Wisconsin. We'll do it coming up. Stay down.

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0: Hi, welcome back in. Jesse Temple, Badger Connect, coming up here in about 10 minutes. I cannot wait to hear from Jesse. Luke Fickell, vibing, dude, at the podium. Colton Joseph overcoming some interceptions. They have pretty insane plays for Wisconsin to steal the victory down there at Happy Valley. Man, crazy stuff. One of the best plays for Wisconsin in quite some time was Colton Joseph
1: the clock is running
0: hitting Jacob Harris.
1: Get on the ball and get going.
2: Third down and long. Joseph across the middle.
0: Incredible stuff. Incredible stuff. Luke Fickell talking afterwards. Emotional retrospective as well for Wisconsin. Biggest win Wisconsin has had in forever. Forever. We felt like a moment like this would never happen, yet here we are. The Badgers snapped their 6-game losing streak to Penn State. Won in college, or a state college, excuse me, for the first time since 2003. Wisconsin first road win against a ranked opponent since 2021, when they beat number 25 Purdue October 23rd of 2021. And it was the Badgers' largest comeback victory since rallying from 18 points down against Illinois in 2006. This is why Luke Fickell was brought in, for stuff like this. We just had to wait a while. You got to build on it now. Luke Fickell after the game. It's better than... This is how you do a post-game interview. Right here.
3: All right, Coach. I think you've left a lot of people speechless. You seem a little speechless yourself. Describe this.
4: I can't describe it right now. The way we came back, the way we kept fighting. You know, we saw it a little bit at the end of the year last year. And this is what we are. This is who we need to be. And we can make it a lot cleaner, but... I'm so proud of these guys. I mean, this is something I don't think a lot of people thought this was going to happen. And I know a lot of people maybe back home didn't know it either. But this team's getting better.
3: Colton Joseph, to have the night that he had, but for the team to battle like they did, but the adversity he showed, what kind of quarterback is he?
4: I mean, the guy, he's not rattled. I mean, he didn't play great, threw some pretty bad balls. But, you know, I mean, we talk about complimentary football, we talk about having each other's back, and the defense stepped up, had their back, and let the offense get a little bit things going, and good things can happen. Colton's got the ability in him. We got the ability. We just got to find our confidence. We got to find our rhythm, and we got to play a little better in the first half.
3: You guys were down 17-0 in that first half. What was the message at halftime? This is the biggest comeback win since 2006.
4: It's a 60-minute game, and we said that from the get-go. We didn't play well in game one in the second half, and it was all about, hey, do we have

0: Joseph, he caught up afterwards. Let's take a listen to Kojo here. Now, before the season started, I had all my chips on the table on Kojo, Colton Joseph. I think we all did. You're going to ride or die with him, right? Here you go.
1: Thanks, guys. All right, Colton, I just asked Coach to describe this feeling for you, though. You had a tough couple quarters, and to battle back the way that you did, what were you saying to yourself? What were your teammates saying to you?
2: They're with me every step of the way. They never lost their faith in me. I didn't lose my faith in them. Defense was making stops, you know, getting the ball back for us. And at halftime, they said, hey, Colton, we know it was a struggle, but we have your back. We got you no matter what. And I really appreciated that, and I took that. And, you know, we came out here still, you know, struggled a little bit, but it was super great to come back and have everyone stay in the fight the whole game and you know, have two great drives to end the game like that. And we're just super excited. I can't thank my teammates enough.
1: You just won and came back and won in one of the toughest environments in college football. Can you describe what this environment was like? And also for you, just coming in here, the goal of what you want this program to look like this year?
2: Yeah, I mean, I could barely hear myself think out there, but other than that, I mean, this environment was great, but, you know, it really challenged us. You know, not only that, but we shot ourselves in the foot, making mistakes, especially myself. But, you know, with my O-line blocking and running backs, you know, making cuts, getting downhill, first downs, receivers getting open, I mean, I can't thank them enough. And, you know, we're super blessed to be in a position to play in this conference, play at this field, and play this team and come out with a W.
1: You told me this week just the connectedness and chemistry of this team early on and the fact that everyone came in here wanting to win for Wisconsin football. Can you describe why this team is special?
2: Yeah, we just have a different type of bond. You know, everyone kind of glued together as soon as we got, you know, first day of winter training, and we grew as a team. We grew, you know, all that chemistry, all practice, you know. I think as a team, collectively, we're in a great spot. We're going to continue to grow. We're going to continue to build that relationship with each other, with our coaches. And, you know, it's only up from here.
1: Colton, congrats on the win. Thank you so much for your time.
2: Thank you.
0: It's only up from here. Indeed it is. Got a stack on it. Build success. Penn State done. Up next, Michigan State. Jesse Temple from Badger Connect. We'll talk to Jesse about it upcoming because, oof, huge win. Program defining, program back on track setting, if you will. All right, we'll do that. It was awesome. Hey, by the way, lacrosse, thank you so much. Oktoberfest was such a blast, man. We were at Flipside Thursday night for Grant's show, and then obviously Friday morning for my show, Over the Line. And Flipside was awesome. All the listeners that came out, that was incredible. You guys rule. And Gales as well, you guys rule. And then Grant took me down to the fest grounds afterwards, and I had never done that before. It was an absolute blast. I got to stop drinking Steins of beer this week, though. Gotta cool it a little bit. It was awesome to talk and hang out with everyone, party with everyone. It was my heart, my cup overfloweth. Jesse Temple, Badger Connect, coming up next.

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0: Woo. It truly was happy in the Happy Valley. Well, not for the Penn State fans, for Wisconsin fans. Unbelievable. 24-20, Wisconsin, biggest win in, man, long time. Boots on the ground. Badger Connects, Jesse Temple. Good morning, Jesse. What's up, dude?
1: Good morning, Ebo. I'm doing well. How are you?
0: Well, Jesse, hope springs eternal. That's how I'm doing. Hope springs eternal. I feel a kind of rejuvenated as a Wisconsin fan. Jesse, you went to Happy Valley. When the clock hit zero, what was going through your mind when Wisconsin had won? Oh.
1: Holy crap, did I just see what I think I just saw? I think that's a play on a famous baseball call from like 40 years ago. I don't believe what I just saw, but that's really what it felt like. You know, Wisconsin's been in this game, this kind of game, so many times. They're hanging around. It's 20-10, and maybe it just kind of slips away. But for the Badgers to come back with two scores in the last three, 31, and the defense to play the way that it did, and everything that's happened to this program for so many years, that is why that I called this the most improbable Wisconsin win that I've covered in my 16 years on the beat. It really just has the potential to change so much.
0: First of all, 16 years? I know that's crazy, dude. And most improbable. Jesse, all right, so of all, man, really? I guess they hadn't done it in what? When's the last time they beat Penn State in general, just in Happy Valley, like 2006 or something like that?
1: So, I mean, improbable is different from maybe another word you'd use. I mean, they've won Big Ten championships, so I'm not comparing the two. But sure. Improbable in the sense of just, nobody saw this coming. When you tack on the fact Wisconsin's down 17-0 5 minutes into the game, Colton Joseph has thrown two interceptions. There's 108,000 fans there. It's super loud. There's just no way Wisconsin can win that game, right? Well, the Badgers show that they've got some serious mettle, and they're going to fight until the end, and they were able to get it done. But they hadn't won at Penn State since 2003. They hadn't had a bigger comeback since 2006 against Illinois. They trailed by 18, but that was at Camp Randall. So this was the biggest road comeback since Wisconsin was down 17-0 against Ohio State in 2001.
0: Yeah, unbelievable. Literally, it's unbelievable. I was at, there was a thing called True North Fest. It was at Warner Park. There's like food trucks, and there's, you know, drinking, and there's bands, and or they're my neighbors and friends, and it was 17-0, and everyone's like, oh, yep, figured that. And then we checked back in a little later, and I said, you're never going to believe this. Wisconsin has a chance. And then we started watching right on the phone, and then they won the damn game. The Colton Joseph to Jacob Harris, the 72-yard touchdown pass, will that be playing on loop in the bowels of Camp Randall for all to see till the end of time, Jesse?
1: I think it's going to be up there. And what a moment for Wisconsin and for both those guys. Colton had thrown three interceptions and still went out there like nothing had happened. And the Jacob Harris, he basically bulldozed a dude out of the way to get free, and then stiff-armed someone else at the 30, lost his shoe, and still managed to chug his way into the end zone. So that 72-yard touchdown, I think, will probably go down in Wisconsin football lore.
0: It's amazing. So, Jesse, Colton Joseph, is this kind of what we're going to see from Colton Joseph moving forward, a guy that will make some mistakes but also has the home run ability to bring you back in and win a game?
1: Yeah. I mean, look, this is, I think, who Colton Joseph is. And Luke Fickell was asked after the game that very question if he expects it to be a bit of a roller coaster. And if he's saying yes, which he did, then I think we can all acknowledge that he's going to make some plays that make you scratch your head, and he's going to make some other plays that make you go, oh, my God. And I will say, when I watched him in spring practice and more so in fall camp, it felt like, and maybe this is a tad hyperbole, but there was a play every practice that it's like you threw an interception and I'm not sure what he was looking at. And it was a little concerning. And that does seem to be some of his game. But the rest of the game is, it doesn't matter if that happened. On the next series, he's going to go out like that play never occurred. And he's got the athleticism. He can make plays happen. He's going to keep throwing the ball down the field. And I know the word gamer has been used a lot to describe him, but that's certainly seems to be what he's all about.
0: Definitely a gamer. Hey, look, someone was asking me or wanted me to ask you, what's up with the running back room for the Badgers? What's up with, like, Abu Sama and injury? What's going on? Yeah. Any news there?
1: Well, Luke Fickell has his Monday press conference in a couple of hours. Having said that, I don't think he's going to – I don't know what he will say. There's now Big Ten injury reports, so you get them Wednesday, Thursday, Friday, Saturday, all that stuff. But we know that he was injured, and Wisconsin's coaches decided to hold him out a week ago when they were going to play Eastern Michigan. He was actually medically cleared, but they just thought, it doesn't look right 100%. We probably want to wait until the Penn State game. And then he got hurt, so I don't know – exactly the severity of it, other than it's not great if you've been battling an injury, you come back in and you get injured again. I will say I was so impressed with Darion Dupree. He ran for 52 yards. And we're talking about some touchdown drives that Colton Joseph led, but that doesn't happen without Darion Dupree breaking a few runs and making a tremendous catch and turning it into a 25-yard gain when Wisconsin was backed up near Penn State's end zone. He put on a lot of weight this offseason. He's much more physical, and they really needed him because Brian Jackson was injured and not able to play. So, yeah, not ideal, the Sama situation, but at least you've got a guy like Dupree who's making a lot of progress.
0: Yeah, Jesse Temple is joining us right now from Badger Connect. And then, Jesse, the stars on defense for you, man. What did you take away from, I guess, maybe the linebackers? But how big was the defensive play for Wisconsin in their win over Penn State?
1: You know, I just published a story at Badger Connect this morning about the defensive performance and what it could mean, because to me it really showed the potential of this group. And I understand if you want to play devil's advocate, you say, well, Penn State played three cupcakes. Are they really any good? They're 13th in the country, but come on. They still had to go in and do it under the most adverse situation where it's 17-0. And if you give up even one touchdown, this game is over. But they were able to bow up. You mentioned the linebackers. Mason Posa and Cooper Catalano are obviously tremendous. They led the team in tackles. But they got it everywhere. Hammond Russell, the fourth, the D lineman, tips the pass. And then Charles Perkins, the other D lineman, intercepts it. And Hammond Russell had a couple TFLs. They got a couple from Tyrese Fearbree. And the secondary was phenomenal, I really felt. Javon Robinson, the cornerback they brought in from Arizona State, had three pass breakups. And anytime they were chucking it into the end zone late, there were DBs there ready to stop it. So I think, you know, I'll use what Mason Posa said. He said anything is really possible after this outcome.
0: I think Kevin Garnett said that once, too. Anything is possible, if memory serves
1: me
0: right.
1: He did say that.
0: He did. Jesse, what about, special teams? Yes? Do we have finally, does Wisconsin finally have a solid special teams unit?
1: They've been fantastic this year. You know, Luke Fickell hired a dedicated special teams coach, and move seems to have paid off. First of all, Gavin Lahm, he's 8-for-8 on field goal kicks. Only took one against Penn State, but you needed everything you could get. I think Sean West has been very good as a punter. Their return game has been solid, and, I mean, they've been blocking kicks like nobody's business. So I don't know how you can say anything bad about the special teams play. They've been phenomenal.
0: Things are seemingly like aligning. It feels, I haven't felt this way in years with Wisconsin football. Now the question is, can you build on it? What does Michigan State bring coming up here on Saturday?
1: I mean, hopefully for Wisconsin's sake, a win. you know, Michigan State, they played Notre Dame well on the road, but then they went and played Nebraska, and then things didn't go very well for the Spartans. They're in transition, obviously. Pat Fitzgerald, the new coach. I mean, this is a game that, especially with what Wisconsin just did at Penn State, man, you need to win this game because the good vibes will be rolling. This is after this, Wisconsin gets its only bye weekend of the whole season, and we know what's ahead in October. UCLA, USC, and Iowa, as of now, those are all teams ranked in the top 25. Iowa's unbeaten, UCLA's unbeaten, USC, maybe not so much, but still, they can put up points, and that's not going to be easy. So I think this is just a huge game for Wisconsin if they can go out and carry this momentum forward on homecoming against Michigan State.
0: Yeah, Jesse, while you were there at Happy Valley, and once you were, Fickell talking to the media, was there a sense of relief within, you know, the players and the coaches? Was there or was it unfinished business? Kind of like, what was the vibe like?
1: I won't use the word relief. I would say relief is more what you use after Wisconsin beats a Western Illinois, frankly, like, or an Eastern Michigan. Like, sure. Yeah, you're down 7-0. You're trailing after one quarter, and then you blow the doors off of, sigh of relief. We did what we needed to do. This, I mean, honestly, like, unabashed joy.
0: Unabashed joy. This, like, I like that.
1: I mean, the players went back, got their cell phones from the locker room, and then went out in full uniform and were on the field, like, doing videos and photos. And when I was talking to Mason Posey, he said he scooped up some of the dirt and the grass from Beaver Stadium and put it in a baggie so he could remember the moment. I mean, that's how big of a deal this was. Wow. For Wisconsin to pull this off. And it doesn't mean the season's over or they're not going to be locked in and focused. What it does is it gives you proof of concept, finally. They put in all the work. It's not that they haven't worked hard every offseason like every other football program. They do all that, but then you get on the field and you don't see the results. And so to finally have it, it's the proof of concept that, yes, we did all the work, we executed, we pulled this off, and if we can do it here, we can do it anywhere.
0: I love the proof of concept, and you said it was unabashed. What was it? Unabashed happiness? What was it?
1: Unabashed joy. I think is the way to put it. You have to remember, like, these guys are still 18 to 22 or, you know, maybe 25 with where we're at in college athletics. You know what I mean? Like, this is what they work for, and to pull it off in the way that they did, yeah, they're going to celebrate.
0: I love that. Unabashed joy, the proof of concept. I'm taking notes over here, Jesse, is what I'm doing. Or I can read about it at BadgerConnect.com with my man, Jesse Temple. Jesse, before I let you go, we celebrate Wisconsin football. Basketball soon, right? Like, we're inching closer.
1: Yeah, man. We sure are. Their first exhibition game against UW Parkside is in two Saturdays on October 10th, which works out because it's the bye week. So if you got, you know, a few hours on your hands and you're in Madison, you maybe want to check it out. But, yeah, we got a lot of basketball coverage over at Badger Connect, too. I've been doing these Badger Bites videos with some of the players. We just mic'd up Greg Steemsma, who's the director of, player personnel and player development, and he's been he was really cool. It was a good video, so we got a lot more cool stuff on the way.
0: Yeah, the pride of Randolph, Wisconsin, Greg Steesma right there.
1: That's right.
0: Other than that, for Badger Bites, Jesse, anything else coming on the pipe besides micing up a couple players?
1: This week our Badger Bites is actually with Audrey Flanagan, who's a volleyball player. Volleyball, obviously, good every single year. She's a freshman sensation leading the team in kills, so it's kind of a get-to-know-you type video. I'll have Badger breakdown with my video preview for the Wisconsin-Michigan State game. I got a story on men's hockey season preview because their season gets going on Friday. It's very busy over at Badger Connect.
0: It is. Hey, last thing for you. I saw there was some controversy with Wisconsin just right outside of the AP Top 25 in the new college football polls. The coaches or you or anyone, how much do the AP polls matter? Is it a big deal? Should it be a big deal?
1: It's not really a big deal at all, other than you can say that you're ranked for the first time in however many couple of years it's been for Wisconsin. I mean, you know, it's a nice little cherry on top of everything. As of now, Wisconsin is right outside the top 25. You would call them the others receiving votes, so they're 26th. But look, if you keep winning, you keep doing your job, you're going to show up next week. You beat Michigan State, you're in the top 25, and some people should say you ought to be in the top 25 now. It's not going to impact what happens when kickoff arrives on Saturday.
0: Well, Jesse, you're always I had AP vote for people that cover the Badgers and are just on the show. You're number one for me, brother. We love you, Jesse. All right, BadgerConnect.com, Badger Bites, all of it. Jesse Temple on Twitter. I'm a terrible liar. This truly is the last thing. How was Zach Heilprin on the camp after two things, the Badgers getting a win and PJ Fleck smearing blood all over his face?
1: We didn't talk about PJ Fleck on this episode, although it seems as we do most other episodes. We do have our running bet, though, at the end of the season, and we make picks each week. And if I win, he's got to dress as PJ Fleck, so I'm going to try not to blow it for the rest of the people watching.
0: With blood on his face or without blood on his face?
1: You know what? I might have to add it.
0: You should. I'm greenlighting that. Jesse, we love you, brother. Thanks so much. Appreciate you, man.
1: All right, Ebo. Talk soon.
0: There he goes, Jesse Temple, Badger Connect. Yes. What a win. What a win. All right, we'll take a little break here. Thanks to Jesse Temple. Badgers, baby. 608-321-1670 if you feel so inclined. We'll be right back.

0: Don't mess with the bull, young man. You'll get the horns.
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I got a detox here. Oof. I got a detox. Got to be sober for a couple of days here. Then monks in some prairie for Thorsen and Heilprint. I mean, I have to have the happy hour there. It's incredible. We'll be there 6 to 7 Thursday. The happy hour, amazing. I mean, you get a gigantic icy mug of beer. It's huge for the price of a little 12-ouncer. I'm saving money. I'm saving money by dabbling in the happy hour. So I guess today, Tuesday and Wednesday, on my best behavior, ask me tough. Because Oktoberfest was a blast, man. I had an absolute hell of a time up in WKTY La Crosse listening area. You guys know how to party, man. I'm telling you. Packers drove me to drink on Thursday. Well, being at Flipside with their amazing specials and drinking food, that started it. And then Packers, listen, I've been out on LaFleur for a long time. I'm sad to be right about him. It's sad to me that also you are now hopping on the bandwagon. I didn't want to be on the Matt LaFleur sucks bus. I didn't want to be on it. But my eyes couldn't deceive me. My feelings, my gut instinct is always right. In 2021, I said, Matt LaFleur, I'm done with this bum. He took the ball out of Aaron Rodgers' hands, settled for a field goal, and then give the ball back to Tom Brady. Like, he's never won a big game or two, right? And what happened? Packers going to lose, and that's the last time Matt LaFleur had any success. Last time he won the NFC North was because of Aaron Rodgers. The last time they got to an NFC Championship game because of Aaron Rodgers. The last time they won a lot of games was because of Aaron Rodgers. The last time Brian Gutekunst looked like a competent GM was because of Aaron Rodgers. And they did him dirty. Oh, they did him dirty. It was so nice to watch Aaron Rodgers and Mike McCarthy on the TV yesterday. I enjoyed it thoroughly. I watched the Steelers like I hadn't watched the Packers in quite some time. It was joyful. A smile was on my face. I would sit in front of the TV with the Packers on, and I would just hate watch. And listen, I'll still watch every Packers game, but I will sit there and just hate watch. Try it. It's a different way of watching. You're not going to smile. You're not going to find fun and entertainment. It's like watching, I don't know how to put this. You ever have to sit down and watch a movie with your wife or a show and you don't want to, but you kind of do anyways? And you're just like, what am I doing, dude? This people like this? This stinks. It's like watching network television. You see these shows, you know, how do people even watch this? I have to hit myself in the head with a ball peen hammer to enjoy anything like this. That's what it's like to watch the Packers now. The only way you can, here you go. Hate watch the Packers. Hate watch them because you got to watch them. Just hate watch them. Just seethe through it all. At least you're feeling some kind of emotion. I think the only way to enjoy watching the Green Bay Packers this year is if you go out and get a lobotomy. That's seriously. If you want to enjoy the Packers this year, schedule a lobotomy. Say, honey, I'm a huge Packers fan. I need to bring some kind of enjoyment from my team. How do you do that? I'm getting a lobotomy, okay? I'm going to drool into a sippy cup while I watch Matt LaFleur try to take his head out of his ass. It's like, honey, you actually want to watch this? You get joy out of this? Yes, because I've scheduled a lobotomy. All right, WKTY, we love you guys. Thanks so much for the fun for Oktoberfest. That was a blast. I'm trying to stop bitching about the Packers. We're going to get back on the Brewers. 103 wins. Back on the Badgers. Big time win. Biggest one in forever over Penn State. So we'll take a little break here. WKTY, I know you're dropping off. Don't forget how much I love you. But we'll come right back. Celebrate. Celebrate in the final hour. We'll celebrate. Stick around.

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2: Well, the Milwaukee Brewers closed out the regular season with a 6-4 victory over the St. Louis Cardinals, completing the sweep and having their record sit at 103 wins and 59 losses. Yesterday saw starting pitcher Jacob Mizorowski pick up the win. He allowed 2 hits and 5 1/3 shutout innings while striking out 5 and walking 2 to improve his ERA to 1.8, the best in the majors. He talks on getting a standing ovation from the American Family Field crowd.
3: That was fun. Yeah, that was cool. You know, hopefully there's a few more like that. No, it was really cool. It was a cool way to cap off the season. You know, obviously it's not done yet, but, you know, cool way to cap off the regular season.
2: The Brewers now turn their attention to the playoffs. They'll get the winner of the series between the Chicago Cubs or the San Diego Padres. There's more from manager Pat Murphy.
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2: 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Your Milwaukee Brewers. The regular season comes to an end. 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Cubs or the Fathers. For our Spanish-speaking friends, that would be the Padres. All right, 608-321-1670. Oh, look at this. Kate Fox in the studio.
7: Morning.
2: Good morning, Kate. How's it going?
7: Great.
2: I want to personally thank you so much for Thursday, then into Friday.
7: Of course.
2: It was a hell of a... probably even longer than 24 hours, probably like 30-something hours for you.
7: Yeah, it was
2: Take us through Thursday, because you had to, was there some baseball in there, some volleyball?
7: There was volleyball. Yeah, so I did Bill's show from 10 to 2.
2: Yep.
7: And then as soon
2: this
7: as...
2: This is Thursday, right?
7: This 10 is on to Thursday.
2: 2. 10 a.m. to 2 p.m.
7: 10 a.m. to 2 p.m. And then I had to do a couple other things around just to make sure, you know, odds and ends.
2: Yep, yep.
7: Odds and ends. We're ready to go. And then I left around, I would say, 3:34.
2: Okay.
7: And immediately back to my house. And I had to do my hair, do my makeup, because we had Badger volleyball.
2: Yeah.
7: So it was just a quick turnaround. Got to Badger volleyball.
2: They say look good, host good.
7: That's what they say.
2: Yep. Look absolutely good, host good.
7: Yeah. 5:30.
2: Makeup was on point, by the way.
7: Thank you.
2: Well done.
7: Thank you. Thank you. So then 5:30 comes around. And I am at Badger volleyball.
2: Mm-hmm.
7: 7 o'clock hits and Badger volleyball is starting, but I'm done with my pregame hits. Mm-hmm. I only have a handful more during the game. Mm-hmm. So I'm like, I'm good. I mean, I don't have to practice my lines anymore or whatever. I'm going to watch the Packer game.
2: Hate watch the Packers.
7: So
2: that's what I do. I hate watch them.
7: Just wait. So I get up Amazon Prime. My parents' account, of course, because who's paying for multiple Amazon Prime accounts?
2: Well,
7: nobody.
2: Yeah.
7: I mean, you should, whatever. So I start watching. It says, sorry, 3-screen limit is max. Oh. How is the 3-screen limit maxed? My brother lives at home, my older brother. He's home with my dad. My littlest brother is at my mom's volleyball game. So I text my dad hatefully. And I say, Dad, why are all three screens? I have to watch. This is my job. Yeah. He says, oh, well, Drew's watching downstairs. I'm watching upstairs. And Ross is probably watching at the volleyball
0: game.
7: Can we
0: condense here?
7: Okay, can you
0: can one of you just...
7: Can one of you please go upstairs? Yeah. Because for the love of God, I need to watch.
0: Can a father and son enjoy a game together anymore?
7: Seriously.
0: This is what the Packers are doing to everyone. They're driving everyone away instead of bringing together.
7: So that I just go ahead and text my aunt, and she gives me her Amazon.
0: Wow, so you were primed up, dude.
7: And I...
0: If anything, Jeff Bezos was trying to save you, Kate, from watching that monstrosity of a game.
7: Seriously. So, anyways...
0: You should thank Jeff Bezos.
7: I watched a little bit, and then I actually went... It was my boyfriend's friend's birthday, so they were watching the game down at Lucky's.
0: What, he's not your friend either? It's your boyfriend's friend's birthday?
7: Well, or he's kind of my friend. Okay. I'm kind of... Her, she is kind of my friend.
0: Oh, yeah, oh.
7: No, it's not like that. No, it's his best sure, friend's sister or so, whatever. It doesn't matter. So went to Lucky's and watched another quarter of the game there. And then realized I got to go to the station. Yeah. So did the station 10 to midnight.
0: Then, and everyone was just foaming at the mouth to fire everyone.
7: It was so unbelievably.
0: So you get out here at midnight, probably get home in bed by like 12:30, 12:45.
7: Yeah. Yep. Went to bed, woke up at 5 a.m.
0: Got in here over the line.
7: 6 a.m. to 2 p.m.
0: Then once 2 p.m. concluded for Bill Michaels on Friday, was there anything after that?
7: I got out of here, but I had to go shadow a wedding because, you know, my photography business.
0: Yeah.
7: And I'm going to be doing a couple weddings next summer, and I need to shadow somebody who's done it a lot of times. So
0: you had a hell of a 20, 48 hours.
7: I did that
0: until
7: like 8 p.m.
0: Yeah. Well, Kate... Kate, congratulations. Thank you. You just put on a marathon of how to get it done. Well done. That's a clinic, Kate.
7: Thank you.
0: Well done, Kate.
7: I've been getting a lot of Twitter hate lately.
0: I saw people hate me on Twitter. I get Twitter hate every day. It's fine. Who cares?
7: So I needed this celebration.
0: Kate, you are every woman. Well done, Catherine. We love you.
7: Thank you. Love you,
0: so
7: too.
0: So done.
7: Love you, too.
0: Oh, yeah. People say the stupidest. I get it constantly. You're getting a lot of it now because your Twitter's blowing up and you've got the Wisconsin stuff going and you kind of like to be a little sarcastic-y back to people, which inspires them to
7: really
0: be an a-hole back to you.
7: Hate you. Yeah.
0: But that's why the internet's fun.
7: I've been having a lot of hate lately.
0: That's why the internet's fun, though.
8: Well done, Kate.
0: All right, 608-321-1670. I promise, I'm trying not to scream about the Packers, but line one, good morning.
9: People getting mad on the internet? No way.
0: Speaking of getting hate, Vagabond John.
7: Hey.
9: Guys, I got to tell you, it's been a little, so I posted my old cheerleading swag as my work from home outfit today. Because specifically, I'm working with the Philadelphia team, who has a lot of Penn State, right? A lot of Penn State fans in that group, about 30 of them. I don't know, probably half the group's Penn State fans. So I show up in my Badgers Connect hat and my Wisconsin cheerleading hoodie. And I said, you know what? I'll send this out there. Show people I'm supporting the good vibes. Maybe I'll get less hate. There's still hate.
0: Dude, the response back about asking what your bottoms were and their assless leather chaps is actually very good. That's hilarious.
9: And that's Eilers. Eilers is a real person. We know Eilers. Eilers is a good guy. Weird Cardinals fan, but overall generally good guy. But I did get a couple of positive DMs. A lot of people didn't know I was in the Spirit Squad. I've got a lot of new followers lately. And so they were like, oh, were you on the cheerleading team? I'm on the team now. And I'm like,
0: Really?
9: Interesting.
0: Well, just inform them that you found your now wife while being a base and her being, what do you call them when they're holding them up? What's that called?
9: Flyer.
0: A flyer?
9: Flyer.
0: Vagabond John was a base and the flyer, you know, the base holds up the flyer with their hand and they're... Where is your hand planted at, by the way? Is it ass cheeks?
9: We call it the seat.
0: The seat. So Vagabond John's got this flyer on his hand. Her seat's on his hand.
7: Well, what?
0: He looks up and he's like, I think I'm in love. Now they're married and you're about to have a kid soon, right?
9: Any day now.
0: See?
9: 2 days past.
0: Look at that. Hey. Vagabond John looked up and said, I'm in love.
9: I thought for sure that Penn State game was going to send her into labor. Like, this was... we were sitting there on the couch watching together, and she's like, whoa. And I'm like, okay, is that enough? Are we going? Like, they've been packed for a month now.
7: She was just mad until Joseph threw another interception. Yeah. She wasn't actually going into labor.
0: You know, I think if you were to go in a dissertation about why Joe Barry could save the Packers, that might put her in it. That could put her in labor.
9: She's so familiar with that. Okay. Right? That last Penn State play, the minute 13, press man. He talked about this earlier. No zone, nobody over the top. I'm like, that's exactly the defense all the Joe Barry haters wanted him to run.
0: Yeah.
9: Look at that. Even Colton Joseph could beat that defense.
0: Yeah.
9: Can we talk about Kojo for a minute?
0: Yeah.
9: It feels a little awkward. And I feel like I tweeted a lot of things. I don't necessarily regret the things I tweeted. I may have said it is an insult to Ted Kellner and all Wisconsin donors if Colton Joseph finishes this game. I may have tweeted that.
0: Prove you did.
9: But I still don't, like, disagree, right? Like, they won because Penn State, absolute morons, just gifted Wisconsin an extra 3 minutes for no reason, just throwing the football all over the place. And, like, they pooped on their leg, and, like, the college football luck finally turned towards Wisconsin, not only on the injury side of Penn State missing their best player. By the way, Michigan State next week is going to be missing their best player as well.
0: Yeah.
9: So we finally are playing teams that are missing their best players, and we have all our guys. And then also we played Matt Campbell, who's an absolute moron, right? Like, on the Scott Frost spectrum, Luke Fickell might be above both Matt Campbell and Scott Frost. Incredible.
0: Incredible.
9: So but I tweeted that, right? And I still don't necessarily disagree in a way, because the dude completed under 50% of his passes. Like, there was a stretch there where 10 straight throws were, like, not even close.
0: Yeah. This is just him, though. So I mean, even Fickell afterwards, like, Fickell, like, kind of dragged him a little bit, saying just, like, yeah, you'd a lot. I have to get the exact verbiage, but Fickell didn't seem to be a fan either. But here's the thing. Still found a way to hit a home run ball and win the game.
9: Yeah. He threw it to a wide-open guy on a busted coverage play.
0: Yeah.
9: And didn't screw that up.
0: Listen, so Braden Locke never would have been able to do that, all right? Braden Locke would have threw the ball directly to a Penn State defender, and it would have been over. So
9: that's the problem. We saw Carter Smith and Braden Locke both actually do that. Because Carter Smith threw that touchdown pass against Minnesota when all hope seemed lost, right? We saw him do it. Braden Locke had a couple of games over 300 yards passing where it's like, okay, he actually had a couple of games where he was on, weirdly. So I don't know. I still have no idea what to think about Colton Joseph. That Fickell comment was so interesting because it was so unnecessary. Right? And, like, the emphasis is, like, did he thank his teammates? Did he thank everybody else? And I'm like, this is kind of weird.
0: Yeah.
9: Like, he did win the game. I feel weird as a fan. But in the coach in that moment, you can just focus on overcoming adversity. You don't need to outwardly say, like, yeah, he did not play well.
0: You know what? I think we don't ask how. They did it, okay? We don't ask any questions. We just accept it because we have not had this feeling in forever. Let it wash over you. Today, let it wash over you. We'll talk more into the nuances tomorrow. How about?
9: Let it wash.
0: Let it wash over you.
9: And only other comment real quick on the Packers.
0: Yeah.
9: A lot of posts going about how Gutekunst has not drafted an All-Pro. This is, again, I'll continue pounding this desk. Players are not real life players are not Madden figures.
0: Correct.
9: They do not come out of the draft with a rating assigned to them, right? Devondre Campbell was an absolute nobody when they picked him up as a body off the free agency market, right?
0: Yep.
9: Joe Barry coached him into an All-Pro. Okay?
0: Yep.
9: All pros are not drafted. They are coached.
0: Yeah. Mm-hmm.
9: That's like, that can't be a difficult concept to understand, right? These offensive linemen are missing blocking assignments that would get a JV coach in Wanneke fired. A simple double up to the second level, and they both miss the first guy. That has nothing to do with their talent, right? Nothing to do with it. So I'm going to continue yelling to the best.
0: Yeah, Vigeland, we love you, buddy.
9: Players are coached, hey, not drafted.
0: And good luck walking around with those assless chaps today, brother. We love you, all right?
9: Yes, sir.
0: Good seeing you. Technically, all chaps are assless, if you want to get. Line two, good morning.
10: Ebo, it's Patterson Badger checking in.
0: Whoa,
10: from Denver,
0: what's
10: Colorado.
0: Up, brother? What's happening, man? What's going on?
11: Oh, man, I was enjoying Oktoberfest, not in La Crosse, but in beautiful Breckenridge, Colorado, Saturday, watching the Badger game. And I caught myself just thinking, man, like, was I just making excuses for Luke Fickell these past 3 years, or was I coming up with reasons, right? Because all my buddies want to fire Luke Fickell. And I'm like, defending this guy, and I'm like, maybe I'm making all these excuses for him. But, I mean, I don't care what team it is. I don't care if it's Oregon with their third-string quarterback and their third-string running back playing number one, number two, number three, number four, number five, and losing. Mm-hmm. And then it all comes around this weekend, and it turns out those excuses were just reasons. They weren't excuses. Those were reasons why we sucked. And now we have a full squad, and we bring home the victory, man. So it was an amazing game, dude. It was all we need now this weekend. We need a running game. Yeah. We need to bring back
0: Wisconsin
11: football running attack. Mm-hmm. I want 200 rushing yards from one of our backs and just roll Sparty up into the little, I don't want to say the P word, but yeah, we just got to feed him into submission there.
0: Well, we appreciate the self-edit, Patterson Badger.
11: Yeah.
0: Yeah, dude, what if, yeah. Listen, Saturday, seeing them down 17 to nothing, it was a normal feeling that I had about Wisconsin. Yeah, whatever, expected it. And then once you got to the fourth quarter and they were winning and then won the game, I didn't know how to act. I didn't know what to do. I didn't know what to say. You know, it's not a normal feeling for Wisconsin, but I could get used to it. I sure could.
11: Bucky's back, baby.
0: Bucky's back.
11: Let's go.
0: We love you, brother. Much love.
11: All right.
0: See you, buddy.
11: Take care.
0: All the way out there in Denver. Line three, good morning.
12: Hey, I got a couple tips for Vagabond John as a proud father myself. 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You're welcome. You know, late fun. Good morning, Late Fundy. Good morning, Evo.
7: Good morning.
12: Late Fundy's hard 2 days sounds like a normal couple days for us out here who have to pay for a GMC Duramax and all the with every option available. But I'm so proud of you, Kate, even though you lost the footage of me out chugging you and Grant, which isn't saying much at the range in Europa, but I'll forgive you. You know, I the Badger game, it's all going to crap. Like you said, you're like, oh, you know, it's, you know, we're used to it, right? But I want this Packers team to handle adversity like the Badgers team finally did after a few years. You know, I'm still on Matt LaFleur Island, just like I was on Luke Fickell Island, because it was just smarter to pay, in my mind. You know, obviously hindsight's 2020 now, but it was smarter to pay $30 million to try and get really good players versus just paying $30 million to send a coach away because the state taxpayers like me, who basically have not much to do with UW-Madison, even though I still support them, we've still given them 14.3, whatever it was, to increase it was a debt servicing obligation, but really it's, you know, just money out of the state budget, which there is a surplus of, and I hope that I can get some of that money back as a property tax payer and an income taxpayer. I know I'm not going to hold out hope on that. It's going to be, you know, after the tough thing about a Thursday night football game loss when you're on Matt LaFleur Island is I'll be drinking on Diaz and probably that diet right as a mixer for, you know, more than 7 days. Now it's going to be about eight. And, you know, if you think that's a tough scene, it was even tougher hearing the nurses' stories that were the friends we were hanging out with at Snuffy's, and I met up with them Friday afternoon. Of course, we had a lost purse, a brand new ID from the DMV. All the guys they were talking to, like at the bar and stuff, like that guy in the Josh Jacobs jersey, who was a nice guy, got too hammered. They traded all those guys in at the 11th hour. It's actually like 1 a.m., okay? And we didn't know that because we're like, hey, you know, see you later. We're going to go back to the hotel. We got to get up at 5:45 and catch people at the flip side. Yeah, no, they traded them all in at 1 a.m. for three different guys. And then I heard, yeah, we were all cracking at the same time at our apartment. And, you know, I'm like, oh, that's what that means. Got it. And one of them woke up with little, let's call them pet stains in the bed from a guy. You know, not her. That I guess that's just how guys roll downtown. Yeah. You know, like a girl takes.
0: He pulled him out on the floor. He pissed on his. He pissed the bed. Yeah, he pulled on the floor.
12: Yes, fair. So no, I had a great time. And Kate, you did a great job running the board. Hebo, you were amazing as always. I look forward to it next year, and hopefully, I can catch you all at an event sooner. Had a great time.
0: We love you, Lee.
12: I'm Wisconsin.
0: See you, Lee. See you, buddy. And he just kept going. It was like the Energizer Bunny right there.
7: It was like slam poetry.
0: I know. That was like just a barrage of one-liners. I loved it. Bring us home, line four. Thanks for waiting on hold.
13: Good morning, guys.
0: Sasquatch, Mike. Sasquatch, I am in a pickle. Sasquatch, I like history. I like studying history because if you don't follow history, you're doomed to repeat it. There are...
13: as long as true history.
0: Yeah. Well, that's a whole other thing, too. There are civilizations, ancient civilizations, Mike, that were once at the pinnacle of society, right? The arts and the food and music and a collection of minds and information and knowledge. You know, like a Roman Empire, for example, or maybe ancient Egypt, when they, however they build the pyramids, all of that, the technology that's lost. Mike, I feel like the Green Bay Packers, it's now the fall of Rome happening in front of us. We are watching the fall of a once great civilization that's falling and going to be disregarded in front of our eyes here. What do you think?
13: I want to say I agree with you, but before you say you're in a pickle, you have to say you're in a fickle.
0: No.
13: Here's the thing, man. I agree with you. And don't, when you say about ancient civilizations, don't forget about Tartaria and the Atlantis, because the Atlantean people, that's real, man. That is real stuff. And the Smithsonian has hit all the, all that stuff. And I don't mean to take away from what you're saying. I agree with you.
0: Mike, I mean, Atlantis once great too. A big, it could have been a meteor. It could have been some kind of big natural disaster. But that also made it disappear as well. That's just like the Green Bay Packers right now.
13: Just like the Green Bay Packers. But you know what? When you watch, I watched a lot of games yesterday. I know a lot. I mean, I watched the first game was the, I don't even remember.
0: Well, I had Steelers. I had Steelers, Bengals. It was awesome to see Mike.
13: No,
0: McCarthy
13: I didn't
0: Aaron
13: get
0: Rogers.
13: That. Okay. I forgot. I can't, this is how my brain is going. I can't. I know the second game was the Cowboys and
0: the Cowboys Ravens in Brazil.
13: Ravens and Cowboys and that one kind of But watching this, how about the Rams last night? I mean, they have a 16-0 lead. They're supposed to have the best defense, and they let Denver come right back there with Penix. Was it Penix or what? Who's their quarterback?
0: No. That was Nix.
7: Bo Nix.
13: Bo Nix. Yeah, I'm losing my brain here.
0: That's okay, Mike.
13: Bo Nix.
0: You're probably getting hit with some kind of electromagnetic weapon or something.
13: I sleep in a Faraday cage, if that tells you anything. I know your listeners are going to feel like I don't sleep in a cage, but what I do is I pretty much turn all the any kind of frequencies off of my electricity.
0: Yeah. It's like a bed canopy.
7: So do you do airplane mode on your phone?
13: I don't have. I have a flip phone. So I have a 3G, a really old
0: flip phone.
7: Okay. So,
13: I don't have Wi-Fi in my house. My computer, my desktop computer, is an old Dell computer that's hardwired because I refuse to have. I don't have any smart appliances. I have old televisions, these old TVs from the 90s that have the giant. Well, they weigh 2 tons. I don't have flat screen. Listen, people could think you're crazy, but these smart devices. I am EMF sensitive. So that's why I can't have any of that crap.
0: Yeah.
13: But
0: hell yeah, I love you, Mike. You're the best, dude.
13: With me saying that, let's just hope the Bears get smoked. Which I think they're going to get smoked tonight. I mean, wouldn't that just at least put the cherry on for the week number 3? I mean, if the Bears just get creamed.
0: It would ease a little bit of my pain. It would. I don't know if I put a cherry. It would ease some pain for me, Mike.
13: Yeah, but the Packers have an easy game. They have the Bucs.
0: Baker Mayfield is done. They're going to use their undrafted rookie quarterback. Right. I don't even remember his name.
13: And they're going to get the Bears without Caleb Williams probably because now they've upgraded him to a grade 2 tear. How do you go from a grade 1 to a grade 2? Did he do some dancing around in the last week or something?
0: Mike.
13: I mean, how do they say it's nothing and then literally like now they come out. Mike Florio comes out and says yesterday, on Saturday, it's a grade 2.
0: I don't know. All I know is Mike.
13: It goes from mild to moderate. And could I just say one thing to you guys?
0: Yeah.
13: Both of you? I want to put it out there. I'm a single guy, and there's any cheesehead Wisconsin women that are looking for a man, I'm willing to drive and meet some, if there's any single ladies that would want to meet. I'm a decent-looking guy. I'm nothing to rave about. I'm 6'1". I weigh 242 pounds. I got a really good muscular build. No, I never took steroids. I'm a Greek-looking dude, olive skin, and I'm the nicest guy in the world. I raised my 3 kids by myself when my wife walked out on us when my youngest daughter was 6 months old. So I'm a
0: really, Mike. I didn't know that about you, Mike. Yeah, I would love to get a little love connection for you. How we look? You sound like you got a full head of hair on you. You good up there?
13: I have an absolute blood head of hair. No, and a little bit of grain. It's a little salt and
0: Pepper. Nothing wrong with that.
13: A little salt and pepper there.
0: Yeah, nothing wrong with that.
13: You know,
0: what's your sign, Mike? I'm an Aquarius.
13: I'm a Gemini.
0: A Gemini. Okay. All right. Do we like sunsets or sunrises?

0: And if Michael, any ladies say,
1: it's the spice of life. It's the spice of life.
0: I don't drink alcohol, and I don't smoke.
1: Okay.
2: Right. Tell a friend, right? Even if you're just a guy listening.
1: Well, Mike, I would love nothing more than to help you out with this. I would love to help you find love through Over the Line. It's like an OTL dating service here.
2: Yeah,
0: the next couple weeks, so if there's any ladies, maybe that one woman that has that. Remember, we were trying to figure out what that lady's accent was, and you said you were
1: Mickey.
0: She was from,
1: but yeah, Mickey. Yeah, well, I know for a fact that she's married, happily married, and they got
0: never mind. I don't mess with anybody. I don't even want anybody that's in a relationship. I hate.
1: Yeah,
0: there's enough single people out there.
2: Yeah,
0: you know, we don't need that. One last thing, real quick.
1: Yeah.
0: I had assless chaps, but not on intention. I was wearing these jean shorts about 2 weeks ago, and I got out of my car, and the pocket hooked on that little loop that's by your door, and it tore the whole ass open. So I had to go. I went into PetSmart with my dog, and the lady says to me, I don't mean to be rude, but do you know your whole ass is exposed? She goes, you have black underwear on. I said, yeah, well, at least I have my underwear on today. I said, I know. I
1: Well, Mike,
0: so I had like a whole open, exposed rear end. But I had a taste of an assless chap, you know.
1: So, Mike, just, and I would love to facilitate. It's like over the line love connection here. So, what we're looking for in a woman? What are we looking for in a woman? Before I let you go, can she be a Bears fan? I know we're not don't like the Bears, but
0: absolutely. All my whole family is. My mom, my whole mom's side of family.
1: I was just
0: kids.
1: Checking.
0: Yeah. Yeah, absolutely. You can be a Viking fan, too. I swear to God, I swear to the Lord God, my wife left me in 2003. I have not been with a woman since 2003.
1: Mike!
0: I swear to God. Yes.
1: Really?
0: Yeah, so I would, yeah, no, that's no joke. I had to raise my kids, and I was in the Air Force. I had to get out of the Air Force and raise my children, and... You know, it was a rough life.
1: I'm set.
0: I got a good military pension. Okay, yep. I don't make tons of money, but I got a military pension. I'm set financially. I am not rich. I own my own home.
1: Okay, that's nice.
0: I have a decent credit. I'm not 800. I'm probably 750, 740.
1: Still is great. And you're a wholesome family man who's got down to earth values, a handsome Greek looking man. And we're just,
0: yeah, I'm not, I don't,
1: we got a lot of love to give.
0: Everyone says I look like Lou Ferrigno. They say you're his twin. So if you guys want to know, if you go online and look at Lou Ferrigno today, I'm young. I'm 64, so I look younger than Lou.
1: Okay.
0: Lou is 70.
1: Yeah,
0: I think Lou is 74, so he's 10 years. But I look like Lou. I really do look like Lou Ferrigno. Everyone used to call, hey, that's Lou. Okay. I was just at a gas station a couple days ago. Guy goes, you know who you look like? I said, let me guess. Lou Ferrigno. He goes, yeah, you got it, dude. You look just like him.
1: All right, Mike. We're gonna help this out, okay? We're gonna do this. We're gonna find some OTL love. All right. I like this.
0: Yeah, I like this.
1: I don't
0: drink. If she wants to drink mildly, it's fine. Here's one thing I'm really against: is smoking. I don't like kissing an ashtray. You know what I mean?
1: Yeah. Well, all right, Mike.
2: Disgusting.
1: Okay. Well, we're gonna do this.
0: Sex is not on my priority list. I know I don't have erectile dysfunction.
1: That's good.
0: But it's not what I'm looking
1: that's
0: for. Just a decent woman that you know what I mean.
1: And then maybe if one thing leads to another on the third date, then
0: absolutely. Sure. I mean, hopefully that.
1: And we know it works. All right, good.
0: There you go.
1: All right, Mike. All right, brother. We're gonna find love.
0: Man,
1: we're gonna find love.
2: Okay.
1: We got
0: you can do this for other listeners too, Evo. You can.
1: Well,
0: you know, I'm sure
1: going with you first, Mike.
0: John, is he single? He might want a woman.
1: No, he's got a wife. He's got a kid coming soon. Well, Mike, all right, buddy.
0: Oh, okay.
1: All right. Handsome Greek Lou Ferrigno, the ability, if needed, to throw the hammer down. If you know what I'm saying, and a wholesome man. We love you, Mike.
0: Yeah. In my crazy conspiracy theories. One last thing. I'm not, guys. Seriously, I say a lot of stuff on here. I don't live and gloat in this. All I'm saying is if people don't think we're living in a weird matrix, then I'm sorry, I can't help you with that, you know?
1: Yeah.
0: And the fact that we've been lied to about everything. I think people as a whole are waking up.
1: Yeah.
0: I think they're waking up. I really do.
1: Right.
0: I think they're starting to say, maybe that guy wasn't a conspiracy theorist.
1: And maybe he was right all along. Mike, we love you, buddy. We'll keep doing this throughout the week,
0: guys.
1: Right? See you. Much love.
0: I'll be talking to you this week.
1: I hope so.
0: You gotta
1: keep promoting yourself. All right, Mike, we love you, buddy.
0: All right. Take care. Love you guys.
1: Wow.
2: Oh, my gosh.
1: I want to help. Listen, I've been talking to Sasquatch Mike for a lot of years. He is a really nice guy.
2: Mm-hmm.
1: All he wants is the best for the average Joe Schmo, the citizen. That's why he talks about the things he

0: talks. He just wants people to live free and be able to love who they want and how they want. And he just wants to love, too. And he's got a lot of love to give. And if you were curious, everything still works. Line one, good morning.
1: Well, I think Sasquatch Mike's just got to come to the OTL tailgate this Saturday before Michigan State. There's a lot of women there usually that are looking for love, at least throughout the day.
0: Matt, so, you talked about a couple times about trying to find some love, too. Maybe we could start a thing, you know?
1: Oh, always, yeah. You know my dating stories. They're wild.
0: Yeah.
1: You know? If I only was Mel Gibson in that movie, you know, What Women Want or whatever it was called, you know, right? Where I could know what they were thinking, I would be way better off. But, you know, whatever.
0: Yeah.
1: Anyway.
0: What's going on, man?
1: I just wanted to call in and not... Oh, not much, man. I just wanted to say hello on a beautiful Monday. And, you know, the last team to win the NL Central, division with 103 wins was the Cubs in 2016. They also swept the Cardinals to end that year. So that could be a good omen for the Brewers.
0: Hey, Terry, the King of the North, another Cubs fan, he said that your Cubbies will not be getting past the Padres. That'll be Brewers-Padres.
1: No. We're going to beat the Padres in sunny San Diego, and it's going to be another beautiful NLDS to make money for the bar. Hopefully it goes five games again, and hopefully the Cubs win, though, this time.
0: Yeah.
1: But like I said, they probably won't because of the last comparison I just made about the 103 victories, which is an amazing season, so hopefully they can, not let it go to waste.
0: Well, Matt,
1: gotta watch out for that nut kick continuing.
0: Always do. It's always ready to kick you right in the. God, man, Matt, we love you, brother.
1: Yeah, we'll talk to you later. Love you, man. Guys. Bye.
0: Listen, bye-bye. Sasquatch Mike just continues to just pound out unbelievable phone calls, and you too could also. I'm not going to finish what I was going to say. Mike is looking for someone else to. How he described
2: to pound it out with.
0: Line,
2: but not specifically.
0: That doesn't come first.
2: Not primarily.
0: Line two, bring us home.
3: Kate, that's what he's looking for.
0: Hey, Bill.
3: I mean, let's be honest. And Sasquatch Mike, dude, you're a great guy. There's got to be better places.
0: Wait,
2: there are so many guys.
3: You know I love you.
2: They
3: How many
2: know,
3: single
2: like,
3: women listen to this show?
0: Okay, that's actually a pretty good point.
2: No. I agree.
0: There are female listeners.
2: There are female listeners, but also there are so many men, and they might have a sister or a daughter or something like that.
0: Oh, Kate, wouldn't that be incredible? Hey, I was listening. Hey, daughter, come here. I was listening to the sports talk show. I'm going to set you up with Sasquatch Mike.
2: Yeah,
0: bring him to Thanksgiving. Yeah, bring him to Christmas.
2: I think we should bring back setting people up on things.
0: Listen, Bill, if you know any single women out there, or if anyone listening, I would love to facilitate some kind of date between Sasquatch and this lucky lady.
2: F the dating.
0: And listen, we'll go out. We'll go with them. We'll be like a chaperone. And it'll be great.
2: We can have an event.
3: I'm all there. If I know, I would say, hey, Sasquatch Mike, as you're doing. I'm good with that. But I've been gone for a couple of weeks.
0: Yeah.
3: And I got back, and it was so exciting. I got out of the mountains just to hear that the Badgers won.
0: Yeah.
3: And the Brewers got 102 games.
0: 103.
3: I know, but I'm still.
0: Oh, when you got out.
3: Gotcha. 102.
0: Yeah, yeah.
3: And then I talked to my wife, and the first thing she says to me is, there's this guy named Dave that calls from Monona that calls in the Ebo's show. What's wrong with him?
0: He's fat and blind.
3: Well, no, he was talking about, I don't know what he was all talking about, women meeting their place or something like that.
0: You talking about Dave from Monona?
3: Yeah.
0: Oh, yeah.
3: Last week, she was listening to the show, and she's like, what the heck?
2: Yeah. Yeah, I should read some of the comments that he puts on my Twitter sometime on air. That would be interesting.
0: I got to take a break, and I got to, Bill.
3: Go for it, Mike. We're behind you.
0: If you know a sweetheart, single woman who wants to give a little love, Sasquatch Mike, maybe we set him up. We'll facilitate it, okay?
3: See you later, guys. Take care.
0: I didn't really realize what time it was. I haven't even taken the first break yet.
2: I was thinking you might have.
0: I'm a sick man.
2: Well,
0: listen, OTL dating, we're a love connection here. It is not my life's mission. Sasquatch Mike needs a lady. And maybe a lady needs a Sasquatch in her life. We'll come right back. Stick around.

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11: OTL dating connection. We're going to find Sasquatch Mike Love. What a phone call. Sasquatch had been banger after banger of phone calls. And if you know anything about Sasquatch, he likes a little play there in Thailand, I think. Or maybe it was Philippines when he was in there. Grant Bills, good morning.
12: Morning.
11: How are you?
12: Not too bad. How are you guys?
11: Unbelievable time, Thursday, Friday.
12: Great time.
11: It was a great time. Hey, I want to be able to get some people in here because I don't know if there's a single lady on the other end looking for Sasquatch.
12: We gotta check.
11: Line four, good morning.
13: Not a single lady here. It's Darnell.
11: Oh, hey, Darnell. Well, if you know any, let us know. Sasquatch has got a lot of love to give.
13: He's an interesting cat. I don't know if I would have my single lady friend.
11: What do you mean?
14: No, we
11: he's
14: love.
11: He's a patriot, a God-fearing man, doesn't drink, raised three kids, owns his own home. It still works down there, despite not having it since 2003. We're still... like Chevy, dude, like a rock. What do you mean?
13: I said he's an interesting cat, not a bad cat.
11: Oh, okay.
14: Okay, good. Okay, good.
11: Sorry.
13: Yeah. No, it's all good. Hey, so you know the epidemic of quarterbacks getting absolutely destroyed by defenders recently?
12: Yes.
13: Is completely on quarterbacks. if you don't want to get your head taken off, don't slide 5 seconds like later than you're supposed to.
11: Makes sense to me.
10: I'm with you on this.
13: If you start your slide 5 inches from the defender, what's the guy supposed to do? You know what I mean?
11: Could be a little victim blaming, but I agree.
13: I agree. It's just ridiculous. You know, you want to get every inch out of your slide. I get that. We don't need to create rules that allow you to take advantage of them and then eventually get your head taken off.
11: Yeah.
13: We're completely overthinking all of this.
11: I don't know. We had a word economy here. I have the long break. They still hit another phone call. I'm just curious. Are we so back for Wisconsin football? Are we like so back, dude?
13: I have to be like a little bit reserved, but that was a hell of a win.
11: We're so back. Just let it wash over you today.
14: Are we going to the playoffs?
11: Kate, just let us. Hang on a second here. Let the wind wash over you.
14: No, genuinely. I'm excited. And I'm in the business of overreacting, and I'm wondering if we're going to the college football playoffs.
10: In the business of overreacting?
13: we're not going to the college football playoffs this year, but it seems more real than it did 72 hours ago.
11: Sure. And it's over for the Packers, right? Like, it's over. This is the fall of ancient Rome. This is the end of Egypt. This is Atlantis getting bombed out by meteors and flooded. It's over, dude.
13: Well, we're playing the 0-3 Buccaneers
11: with
13: this weekend.
11: With an undrafted rookie quarterback, by the way.
10: I got a little optimism.
11: Matt LaFleur will get out of jail free card this weekend, and then probably Badgent again for the Bears the week after, but it's over, dude.
13: Recently, it kind of feels like the Packers are the get-right game for every other team that they play.
11: Oh, dude, I'm sure when ancient Rome was falling, they probably put out a couple bangers of plays, like when it was still, like, you know, the end is nigh, but someone's like, oh, Mortufius just threw out an awesome sonnet. We got to go check it out, dude. I heard it's baller. You know, it still is falling.
10: Good pull.
11: Yeah.
13: I was just kind of watching that game on Thursday, laughing a little bit to myself, just because I felt bad for Jordan Love just running for his life on every single play. But then also, it's like, you know, you reap what you sow. You send off all your good offensive linemen because you didn't want to pay them.
11: Darnell.
13: And then you're like, oh, we can replace this in the draft.
11: Yeah. Darnell, we love you, all right? I gotta go. I got to hit the break. It's a long break. See you, buddy. I just squeeze in one more. Line one, hello, real quick.
15: Hey, yeah, I'm starting to hear some pretty outlandish. I'm starting to hear some pretty outlandish stuff about Matt LaFleur, and it's kind of going off the other end. I mean, it's like the guy's not evil. He's not trying to hurt everybody or anything. He's not a bad person.
11: He is the devil in disguise, the devil incarnate.
15: Yeah, yeah.
11: He is one of the horsemen of the apocalypse.
15: But he was, in a way, I mean, think about it. What he came
11: he's
15: into.
11: The, he is the and devil what, in disguise.
15: I know.
11: You mean to tell me that a coach with those kind of manicured eyebrows and a fade and that kind of chin strap is not devious and something doing behind the scenes?
15: Just for half a second.
11: The devil's tricking you.
15: The team that he came into and the management structure, right? He didn't have to be a leader or anything. He just had to be smart and have some new tricks. Like, this is not the team for him anymore, but that doesn't make him, like, a horrible choice for back then or anything like that. It's just there's no leadership coming from the players anymore. Like, the wisdom of the team and the management structure is vastly degraded.
11: Beware of false prophets which come to you in sheep's clothing. Okay?
15: Oh, and Sasquatch, church. Go to church.
11: This is church.
15: You'll find a woman there.
14: I like that idea.
15: You'll find a woman there.
14: But OTL might be a better place. Yeah, this is a
10: this
14: chapel.
10: This is a church.
11: This is a chapel, and these are my people.
10: This is your congregation.
11: Open it up.
15: All right.
14: God bless.
15: Later, guys.
14: OTL.
11: All right, we got to hit the long break here.

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0: And welcome back to Over the Line Love Connection, as we're trying to help Sasquatch Mike find a lovely lass. Are you a Packers fan? Are you a God-fearing woman? Do you like a man that owns his own home? Three daughters. And it still works, ladies, if you know what I'm saying. Call in the 608-321-1670 to find the love of your life, Sasquatch Mike. I also have an update. I've just been asked, Sasquatch, do you have any single daughters? You sound like you would be an amazing father-in-law. So, Sasquatch, Mad Max has reached out to me from the tunnels under Racine. And he says, and I quote, Mike, do you have any single daughters? You would be an amazing father-in-law to me.
1: Imagine those two at family gatherings.
0: So, Mike, now the ball's in your court. But if you are single and looking for love, Sasquatch Mike is available. Real quick, line four, good morning.
2: Hey, good morning.
0: How are you? Todd. Todd. Rogers. Todd. Rogers. McCarthy.
2: Yeah, it looks pretty good right now. Except telling all these people it isn't Rogers. Their offensive line looked like the Packers' offensive line until yesterday.
0: Yeah.
2: And I everything I said early on, and I know Grant and others will disagree with this, but Gutekunst has to go along with LaFleur.
0: Gutekunst.
2: Oh, yeah, that's what. Yeah, yeah,
0: yeah.
2: When I'm talking with my friends, I use.
0: I think you said Gutekunst. Yeah, I heard.
2: I use the four letter word, and if I write it, I write it with a K instead of a C. But look at the things he's messed up. Davante Adams, he waited till the 11th hour to try and sign him. Screw up the Rodgers deal when he drafted a quarterback. Not there's anything. I'm not saying love is bad, but he drafted him at the wrong time. Bill Michaels agrees with me on that one at least. And he had to have his hand in hiring LaFleur, right? I mean, I know it wasn't all that other idiot.
1: I think it kind of was, though.
0: I love you, man.
1: I think that was Mark Murphy's deal.
0: Todd,
2: but you know Mark Murphy also was taking advice. Well,
0: so what we're saying is Mark Murphy needs blame. Silent Ed needs blame.
2: Yeah, yeah.
0: Sure.
2: He's a complicated fella. Love is talented, but I listen to all these post game interviews of quarterbacks and whatever, and it's just his personality. He's got all the talent in the world, but he just doesn't seem like a leader.
0: Todd, I got to hit one last break here, buddy.
2: I will say this. I got it in, so I'm good.
0: Todd, you and I have always been on the right side of history, man. We know
2: damn,
0: that, right?
2: Damn straight, brother.
0: Hell yeah! Todd, we'll talk again tomorrow, brother. We love you. Okay?
2: All right.
0: Damn straight, brother. See you, man.
1: Rogers looked so bad yesterday.
0: Oh, what are you talking about?
1: He was dead.
0: The offense woke up. I loved that game. It was fun.
1: I don't know what some of you were watching.
0: You're a hater.
1: He hasn't looked good in 6 years.
0: You're
1: what do you people
3: even
1: on?
3: Want to talk
0: what do you mean,
3: it?
0: You people?
3: Come on, brother.
1: You and Todd.
0: Come on, Todd and I.
1: Yeah, Todd.
0: Yeah, you and Todd. That's what I mean, you people.
1: Yeah, that's what I mean.
0: Well, Matt LaFleur, it's time to walk the plank.
4: You're fired.
0: Yeah, everyone give me your fired. Kate, start with you.
4: You're fired.
0: I said one at a time. Kate first.
3: Oh shoot. Well, okay, now I have to do it.
0: Hurry up!
3: You're fired!
0: Grant,
4: you're fired!
0: Hey, Matt, before you dumbass jabroni, got two words for you, MF-er. You're fired! All right, we'll be right back.
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0: All right, we're doing this. Hey, by the way, thanks to La Crosse, WKTY. We had an absolute blast at Oktoberfest. Grant, thanks for having me at Flipside with you Thursday.
1: So much fun.
0: And thanks for hanging out with you Friday at Flipside for the show.
3: Bang.
0: Thanks for everything you did. It was amazing.
3: Of course.
0: Bill, thanks for being the world warrior. We love you. And here's the thing. Sasquatch Mike, it is our mission to get you a woman. Kate Fox said send some pictures. She will... I will
3: be setting something up.
0: Yeah.
3: I just need a couple photos.
0: All right. We'll see you guys tomorrow as OTL Love Connection and the Fire Matt LaFleur Tour continues.
14: We've got Wisconsin sports covered. W244DR Fitchburg. 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The Zone.
0: The regular season...
14: This is a Wisconsin Sports Zone update.
0: Well, the Milwaukee Brewers closed out the regular season with a 6-4 victory over the St. Louis Cardinals, completing the sweep and having their record sit at 103 wins and 59 losses. Yesterday saw starting pitcher Jacob Mizorowski pick up the win. He allowed 2 hits and 5 1/3 shutout innings while striking out 5 and walking 2 to improve his ERA to 1.8, the best in the majors. He talks on getting a standing ovation from the American Family Field crowd.
20: That was fun. Yeah, that was cool. You know, hopefully there's a few more like that. No, it was really cool. It was a cool way to cap off the season. You know, obviously it's not done yet, but, you know, cool way to cap off the regular season.
0: The Brewers now turn their attention to the playoffs. They'll get the winner of the series between the Chicago Cubs or the San Diego Padres. There's more from manager Pat Murphy.
21: This 4 or 5 days, I think, will be important for them to recoup a little bit and knowing that we're going to play a team that either knows us really, really well or a team that has had to play for their lives every game and has played really well. The National League's no joke.
0: The NLDS will start on Saturday for the Brewers.
14: Something about-
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0: The Green Bay Packers will get back to the drawing board, look to get into the win column as they go to Tampa Bay to face the Buccaneers on Sunday. And Wisconsin football, fresh off their 24-20 win over Penn State, they'll come back home and will face Michigan State at Camp Randall Saturday. For the Wisconsin Sports Zone Network, I'm Ebo.

0: my goodness. Oh, my goodness. What a weekend. What a weekend. 100 and not one. 100 and not two. 103. Can you believe the Brewers got to 103 wins? 103 wins on the season. Kudos to them, man. Kudos to them. Big time. Big time. Got the three straight over the weekend. They swept the Cardinals out of American Family Field. A 103 win season. Three better than the Dodgers. Three better than the Dodgers. The best record in all of baseball. The Milwaukee Brewers. Then, I don't know what's bigger. I would probably say it's bigger for the Brewers to get to 103 wins, considering they've never won over 100 games before, 100 or more. But the fact that the Badgers, and I was, what a celebration this weekend. The Badgers get themselves a win, 24-20, come from behind to do it. They're down 17-0, and they came from behind and they got the win. You know, you kind of live with the good and the bad of Colton Joseph. But then they come back, they rally and get the win. They beat number 13 Penn State. They're only a few votes shy right now of being in the top 25. I don't want to get out over my skis by any stretch of the imagination. But when Colton Joseph hit Jacob Harris, that 72-yard scamper, the catch and run, I was ecstatic. I got home late Saturday, and sat down, went to Nice Ash, had a victory cigar on many occasions, and for many reasons, because the Brewers got their 102nd win at that point. The Badgers get the win. And I thought, man, if the Packers could just keep up their end of the bargain, it would have been a banner weekend. Unfortunately, that hasn't digested. And I'm kind of numb to all of that right now. We'll get into that. But, man, what a weekend it was. What a weekend it was. So spectacularly good in that particular sense. So, hello to everybody in the cheap seats. There's nothing like the view from the cheap seats. Always good to have you on board. Hello to everybody. What a day. And here on a Monday, I can't believe we are already that fast. Where did September go? We're at the end of September. We're going into October. Where did September go? Holy mackerel. Woke up today, got back to the gym, felt really good. And the first time in a while because of the back issue. And I looked when I scanned in, it says, you know, September 28th. I'm like, wow, where did all of it go? But hey, we're here, you know, good stuff. By the way, if you want to chime in, which we always encourage you to do so, we appreciate it when you do, give us a shout, 877-867-1670, 877-867-1670. You can also find us via text message, 608-321-1670, 608-321-1670. 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Please follow, as many of you did over the weekend, man. I can't believe all the different the video. I will say this. Thank you to all the people that saw the video with the giant mug. And thought it was cool. I just thought it was funny, and I wanted to post it, so I did. And the thing was huge. And thank you to all the compliments. And obviously, we posted a lot of stuff, but appreciate that, because there was a lot of people that chimed in, sent emails and all that kind of stuff. But if you want to follow us there, if you want to see what the hell I'm talking about, follow us on Facebook, Instagram, and TikTok under The Bill Michaels Show. You can track us down on the Twitch app, the Kick app, the LinkedIn app, and watch us there every day and catch the television show every Saturday night, 8 o'clock Central Time on My24 TV in Milwaukee. That is My24 TV in Milwaukee. So there you go. Plenty of ways to find us and hang out with us, and certainly appreciate it. And Grant Bills, you are back. You are you made it.
1: I did.
0: We had a good time. Oktoberfest over the weekend was fun.
1: It's always fun.
0: So it was a good time.
1: It's when people ask kind of what it is, or what, I mean, there's a big fest grounds and there's some pomp and circumstance. There's parades and the tapping of the golden keg, but mostly it's the crux of it is people dressing up and celebrating and having beer together, which seems dumb and seems silly, but we don't, you know, I don't know that we do that enough anymore. I feel like those types of events and things are, you know, they're still popular, but younger generations, they don't just like gathering and a big mug of beer. As much anymore. So
0: THC drinks.
1: They do the THC, or, you know, everyone now they have those health watches so they can track their sleep and they're so obsessed. It's like, look, I want to be healthy too, but every once in a while, like, you know, a little tradition, let's get together and celebrate together and have some beer. So
0: it was, honest, other than the back issue, which can be debilitating at times, I get it. The group of friends that have kids that are in their 20s, I'm healthier than most of them. To be honest with you, I work out, I do cardio, most of these kids, when it comes to work and work ethic, we can run circles around them. Circles. So I there is something to the, what I want to consider to be either the laziest, up and coming generation or the out of shape group of generation people. I don't know. Maybe it's a combination thereof. Saturday, we went to a thing called Wags and Water. It was a charity event. And it was for a water softening company and a water company. And they do where you can come there and adopt a pet. And they team up with the Humane Society. And then all the bags of salt and everything that are sold, they donate so much money back to the Humane Society. So, and it's also one of Kristen's clients. So we went there. And they had a couple of guys that were around back that were really good guys. They threw bags of salt in the car, the whole thing, no big deal. There we go. And then Kristen got her salt home. And then the kids, who are the football team kids, her kids and a couple of the other kids, I said, hey, there's 7 bags of salt here, all 40-pound bags each. And they're like, oh, God, oh, my God. And they're breathing and taking breaks. And I'm like, guys, so I threw one, and I probably shouldn't have, but I threw one in each arm. And I'm like, come on, just let's go, you know? So I'm thinking to myself, I'm going to be 60 years old, and I can probably whoop these kids' asses. So I feel pretty good about myself.
1: Hell yeah.
0: I feel pretty good about myself right now, to be perfectly honest with you. Because the one kid was like, God, you just slung those over your shoulders. I'm like, I used to do bales of hay on the farm. Yes, we can do this. Come on, guys. You know, they think it's tough to pick their scooter up and put it in the back of the truck. It's like, oh, it's like 35 pounds. Come on. So anyway, but Brewers, I got to admit, I would not have put my money on 103. I probably would have put my money on 101. But 103, that's impressive. That's impressive. Correct me if I'm wrong. Are we hearing from Matt LaFleur today?
1: Mike sent an email the other day. I think we might just after noon. Let me double check that for you. It's a good question.
0: And it was interesting.
1: Here's the Matt LaFleur, 1250 today. Yep.
0: 1250 today. Okay, so we're going to hear from him today. So it was interesting because they called off all media on Friday. And others were speculating like there was a firing. And I said, no. Now, if the Packers were going to do it, they would do it on a Friday night like that, yes. But they're not going to fire Matt LaFleur. It's not going to happen. Not after 3 games. But they did cancel all media. So my guess is that this is what happened. Now, I have nothing to base it on other than past knowledge, is that there was a gathering, we shall say, of, all right, what's going on? And whether it was a gathering of the coaches, general manager, president, all three, all of the above, but there was a gathering. There was a come to Jesus meeting. Guarantee it that took place. Only for the fact that I've known for a long time kind of the inner workings behind those walls. And after this horrific start and this embarrassing start, basically getting booed off the field, I guarantee you there was a, what are you doing? What are you doing to fix this? How are you going to get this right? And it better happen now. I guarantee you that's what happened behind closed doors. So that being said, we're going to hear from Matt LaFleur today. And he probably wanted to kind of purge this thing. I'm sure Goody wanted to purge this thing. I'm sure Ed Policy wanted to purge this thing, all of it. But that has – I'm numb to what happened on Thursday night at this point. I was pissed on Friday. By Saturday, I was focused on the Brewers. And then miraculously – I don't want to say miraculously, but miraculously, the Badgers – I felt really good yesterday. Yesterday, wasn't it nice to sit down with zero anxiety and just watch football? Just, that's it. Just, I sat down and I watched football of teams that some play well, some didn't, you know, just in general, whatever. I watched the Bills turn the ball over five times and still be able to come from behind and get a win. Impressive. I watched the Browns get a win. I will say this, Grant. My picks this past weekend sucked. Terrible. I was rooting for the Jets. The Jets almost pulled that off.
1: In Detroit.
0: In Detroit. 31-24. I thought the Jets might be able to pull it off, but... Boy, I tell you what, that Lions defense is bad. The Colts get themselves a win, and I was impressed. And the Texans are now, with that staunch defense, are 0-3 on the season. And then there's Drake May. Oh, my God. He was a guy that was in the MVP candidacy last year. He sucks. I don't know what happened to him, but he's gone. 35-6, they got dump trucked by the Jaguars. The Dolphins had a little bit of heart, but they weren't able to get over the top. The Giants fought for a victory, and they're 2-1, but now they lose their best pass rusher with an ACL tear. He's gone for the season. The Cardinals, Mike LaFleur has got them at least playing good to where they're at least moving the football, but they weren't able to beat the 49ers. The Commanders beat the Seahawks. I was a little bit surprised at that. I was really surprised at that Pittsburgh-Cincinnati game yesterday. And Aaron Rodgers got the best of Cincinnati. I mean, Aaron Rodgers looked sharp yesterday. He didn't play great because there's some throws that he's missed. And there's some throws that he just wouldn't miss in his prime.
1: Cincinnati gave that game away, special teams.
0: Yes, they did.
1: Tackling.
0: Yes, they did.
1: But then again, the Steelers scored. I mean, what? They scored 30 points. So 30 yes. points is 30 when, points.
0: The week before against the Patriots scored 6 this past weekend, get beat by the Jaguars 35-6. The Steelers got beat only putting up 3 against the Patriots last week. And this week they put up 30. And then I listened to Aaron Rodgers after the game chastise everybody. I don't listen to the media, but I don't listen to the media, but what you were saying about us, I love Aaron as a player. As everything else, he's just a massive hypocrite. And that's fine, because he's a tremendous Hall of Fame player. Vikings get a win. Here's the thing. Packers now go down to take on the Buccaneers, and the Buccaneers are winless. And they lost their quarterback. They paid a man, lose the man, and they haven't won a game. 23-16, the Vikings ended up knocking off the Buccaneers yesterday. That Ravens-Cowboys game, at first it was kind of a yawner, like, why am I watching this? But then I remembered, oh, yeah, it's football. So, and then that thing turned out with Loop kicking that, what was it, a 59-yard field goal to give the Ravens the win with 1 second to go. That was fantastic to see Jerry go, oh no, I'm going to bring my sorrows and brisket. And then the Raiders ended up getting, the Raiders are 3-0. The Raiders are 3-0. Holy mackerel. And then the Broncos, boy, did the Rams get hosed last night on that pass interference call. Holy moly. Watch that game. But kudos to the Broncos, man. They put 30 points up in the second half of that game. They were down 16-0 at half. And they, defensively, they got it done. So, but just what a weekend of non-anxiety-ridden football to have to worry about paying attention to the craptastic Green Bay Packers.
1: Well, and we can get into this as the show continues. You know, we'll talk Badgers. Colton's coming up. And so we can maybe circle back to this later on in the show. The Packers have been bad, and there's a million different reasons we should criticize so many people involved with the Packers. I got to tell you, Bill, I watched football yesterday and thought, oh, a lot of these teams don't have it figured out. You know, the Rams were up by a million in Denver, and they gagged and blew a game away. And this quarterback looks bad. And yep. This coach, like, the Vikings are 3-0. They look horrible. Like, you, and they're winning. So I'm not taking anything away from. I'd rather look horrible and win, but their point differential. They didn't have a single trip to the red zone yesterday. And like, I don't know that there are any teams in the NFL right now I look at and think they're unbeatable and they're a class above. So maybe it's, I don't want to give up on the Packers season, but part of me thinks, look, Matt LaFleur is a veteran coach. Jonathan Gannon's a veteran who's been a coach. If these guys can just whip some players into shape and get this team locked in, I don't actually think they're that far off. But maybe that's just me being optimistic, but I'm not blown around when I watch the rest of the league. I'm not blown away when I look around the rest of the league right now.
0: Yeah. I mean, look, there was a lot of wrong guesses this weekend on my part. I admit that. So not everybody is who we thought they were going to be thus far. And when you got the Rams, who everybody picked to win the Super Bowl, the Rams are, what, 1-2 on the season now? After losing the first one and then losing again last night. So they're 1-2. So, I mean, nothing is correct yet. But crazy. Just good to see good football, topsy-turvy football. Nobody's got a clear-cut path to anything. I still think that barring injury, like Buffalo is 5 turnovers and you still win the game. That's unheard of.
1: And a bunch of sacks, too.
0: I
1: saw an incredible stat with the Chargers yesterday that I'll have to dig up and I'll share with you later on in the show. The Chargers made history yesterday. And it was just so funny because we both picked the Bills. And I checked the score yesterday. I said, you got to be kidding me. And then by the end of the game, of course, the Chargers did what the Chargers do. And the Bills end up winning and covering. Yep.
0: They gagged it. That's why I think the Bills, even with the flaws, is still right now might be the best team. Them and San Francisco. Those two teams might be. But San Francisco, Jesus, every time you turn around, somebody's getting banged up over there. But that pitch, and they lost Mike Evans yesterday, too. San Francisco did. He went down. So they lost him now.
1: I still think by the end of the year, the teams we think will be good. But there's a lot of time between then and now, and a lot can happen. That's my point. I don't think the Packers are out of it. By the way, on the Chargers, I found the stat. Since 2013, teams with 5-plus turnovers and a -4 turnover margin are 3-81-1. And the 3 wins have all come against the Chargers. And
0: one
1: yesterday.
0: You talk about gagging on it.
1: It's unbelievable, man.
0: Oh, my God. That's just a terrible stat to have attached to you. That's just awful.
1: Like they got to move that. They got to do something with that franchise. It's unbelievable.
0: All right. When we come back, I got an email that was sent to me on Friday during the show. And because we were talking, we talked with Jesse on Thursday and we were talking about upsets. Can the Badgers do this? And I started and I said, Jesse, why are the national media starting to look at this and say there's an upset brewing? And Jesse was like, I have no idea. And I'm thinking, why am I feeling it? Now, I didn't go out on a limb like I did for the Notre Dame game. I admit it, and I should have, and I didn't. Okay, my gut told me to shut my mouth because I don't want to be that wrong twice. But there was a feeling for some reason. I don't know why. I can't explain it. There's no stat I can put to it. There was a feeling to this. And I just said, you know, on Thursday that, you know, hey, what if the Badgers get a win? And you and I actually, I don't know if it was you and I or Kate and I, we actually discussed that. Last Thursday seems like a million years ago. So that being said, I get an email on Friday, and I thought, you know, because normally I get emails, either I respond or I don't, but I read everything. And I thought, you know what? I'm going to save this one. So I'm going to read the email and then ask for the reaction. So when we do that, because the Badgers deserve some respect. And Luke Fickle, he deserves a little respect. He pulled it off, man. You got to give him credit. If you're going to beat him up for the bad losses, you got to give him credit for this one. So stay tuned. Don't go anywhere. We got a lot more of the Bill Michael Show coming up. 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

0: It was exciting to watch. It was a good one, without a doubt. Yeah. Just let it go. Let it go. Drink one. You take it when you get it, right? 13th in the country. They're now in the AP top 25. They're a couple of votes shy of being number 25 in the country. The Badgers are after the impressive come-from-behind win. In Happy Valley in Beaver Stadium, and the next thing you know, during that contest against number 13 in the country, they walk away with a dub. So, let me ask you this. I get a lot of emails, and I read a lot of stuff. Some of it I read, and I see the same people, and I know they're haters, and it's just like, okay, here we go again. It's another, you know, see, I told you so. But it's funny, when something goes good, they don't say a word. They won't say a word. And they wait for something to go bad, and I get that. I understand it. But it's what makes our job fun. So, Terry in Sun Prairie has emailed me numerous times. He says, on Friday, you keep feeding the trough of luck and fickle in the pathetic program. What excuse are you going to make for him after he gets pounded in the same old fashion by Penn State this weekend? He's a terrible recruiter, a terrible coach. He'll never beat a top 20 team, much less a top 15 team. His team folds in the second half. His quarterback's an idiot. His lines are small, and they're not Barry's style of players. Wake up and realize that the glory days of Badger football are over, and you not demanding that Fickle be fired is the cause of all of this. You're ballless, meaning me, because you don't put pressure on the hand-me-down McIntosh, and even he got out of town when the getting was good. You don't know what you're doing. You don't know what you're talking about. Luke Fickle sucks. Terry in Sun Prairie. Now, Terry has sent numerous emails like this. And I sent back to Terry. I said, Terry, let's just wait and see what happens. A lot of people seem to think that there's an upset in the making. Terry sends back to me. This is it. This is all he sends back to me. Terry sends back, yeah, right, F you. That's what Terry sent me. So I sent Terry an email on Sunday. Hello, Terry? And I just put in parentheses, knock, knock, knock. I have not heard back from Terry since. Didn't they, correct me if I'm wrong, but when they beat Washington and they beat Illinois last year, Grant, what was Illinois ranked at the time? Were they in the top 20 or top 25? I mean, I know they were the top 25, but I can't remember if they were the top 20 or top 25 at the time.
1: Last
0: same with
1: year,
0: Washington, because they got two top 25 wins last year. Washington was one, and Illinois was the other.
1: They were 21.
0: They were 21.
1: I believe. I'm looking at ESPN. I think that would reflect what they were at the time of the game. So they were top 25.
0: So they were top 25, but they weren't top 20. Okay, so then he says out of the top 20, much less top 15. Okay. So anyway, Terry is F-U-ing me, and I don't know what I'm doing, and the whole thing. And called me ballless. So I just wanted to throw it out there. And Terry in Sun Prairie, I know you listen because you email me almost verbatim some of the things that I say. But I'm like, where are you today, Terry? Now, I'm not sitting here in any way, let me clarify this, saying that suddenly Badger football's back to the glory days. Okay, it's one step at a time. You got a big win. Now, how do you handle success? How do you handle success? So we'll start there. How do you now handle success? I think it's a legitimate question, and we go from there. But it was a really good win. It was a really good win. Michigan State now comes a calling. You can't turn around and fall to Michigan State. You got to be able to beat Michigan State at home, at Camp Randall, and go from there. So, anyway.
1: I think there's a chance that Penn State maybe is a little overrated because they haven't played anyone yet. They haven't won in that building since 2003.
0: Right.
1: And they've played, you know, really good, middling. Like, that's just not a place Wisconsin wins.
0: Right.
1: Ever. So forget what Penn State is ranked right now or what they're ranked in a month or whatever. That's a win. That's a building they haven't won in 23 years.
0: Right.
1: So that in and of itself is really impressive.
0: Huge.
1: And, you know, as we can talk about as the week goes on, what do you do now? I think hopefully it gives them a shot in the arm and a little more confidence to now come out against, you know, Michigan State or USC, some teams that are supposed to be kind of on their level over the next month and,
0: right,
1: and play hopefully up to their talent level, which was improved this offseason.
0: I'm going to do it this way, and I'm going to take exactly what you just said, because this is what's happening, is people are saying Penn State was overrated. No, nobody thought the Badgers were going to get a win. There was a few people on board betting-wise that said, hey, they could keep this game close, they could, you know, maybe cover, blah, blah, blah. But there was nobody out there going, they're going to win this game. They're going to come from behind. They're going to win this game. Nobody, okay?

0: Now they get the win, and it's, well, Penn State's a little overrated. So they're either overrated, and they should have beat them, or they beat a team, much like you just said, a place they hadn't won since Moses was a baby, going into Happy Valley, going into that particular situation with that rabid crowd on the road, playing in that particular game, still doing it in comfort behind fashion. It wasn't like they got a bunch of turnovers and they were up 41-10 at half and they just held on to win. This was a team that had come. They have folded traditionally in second halves of ball games. They always play people tough and then they fold. This time, they weren't really playing them tough. It was okay. But then they came from behind and said, okay, here's the intestinal fortitude and the grit, and we're going to do this, okay? Because Colton Joseph was doing everything he could to give the game away, and then all of a sudden he just flipped the switch and he turned into Superman. So I'm not going to poo-poo the win. I'm going to say, look, they beat the 13th-ranked team in the country. That's what they were supposed to do. You can't say they're not going to win, and then when they win, take the credit away from them, because that makes you just a craptastic hypocrite. Just give them the damn credit. That's it. Just give them the credit. So I'm waiting for the Terries of Sun Prairie to come out of the woodwork and just, I'm not saying you have to go on and on and on about the program. What I'm saying is give them credit where credit's, and I was the one that said, hey, after the Notre Dame game, I've seen enough. I've seen the same old, same old. I've seen second half collapses, moral victories, all that kind of garbage. If it continues like this at the end of the year, Luke Fickell's going to be out of a job. And I said that on the air the day after the Badgers played Notre Dame. Said it that day. Now, things have changed. Now, we'll wait and see what the rest of the season plays out like. But they got to there's wins that they shouldn't get. And they just got one. They just got one. So if they beat the teams they're supposed to beat, they just got one of those extra wins. Now, do you look at an 8-9 win season and possibly getting into the postseason bowl or whatever? You know, I mean, a better bowl, whatever. The biggest thing is going to be, you got Iowa, and Iowa got a big win over the weekend over Michigan. And then, in addition to that, they got a hell of a test this weekend because here comes Ohio State. And Ohio State traditionally does not play good at Iowa for whatever reason. A lot of teams don't play well there. But we'll see how that pans out. If they knock off Ohio State, then when the Wisconsin Badgers face Iowa, and I believe it's at Camp Randall this year, if they get that win, that's a huge win. Two big, huge wins in the season. We'll wait and see. You know, I don't want to put the cart before the horse here, but just give him credit for a big win. We're going to talk with Colton Bartholomew of the Wisconsin State Journal. He's going to join us coming up next, so don't go anywhere. Stay tuned. We're going to get into all of this and talk a little bit about how big this win was for the Badgers. Not going to knock it. Not going to tear it down. Is this now the jumping off point? Maybe in a positive direction. By the way, Terry, when you say he can't recruit, he's got a top 25 class coming in for the first time in a long time into the Wisconsin system. Just an FYI. So I know you're a Badger fan. I know you're upset. I know you're angry. But before you hit enter, you really ought to do a little research sometimes. You know? You really ought to do a little research. Just look at where the ranking is for the top 25 classes coming in, football-wise, for recruiting going into 2027. Yeah. Just so you know. That's it. Terry, I'm calling you out. More of the Bill Michaels Show. Colton Bartholomew, next.
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12: I don't know that there's any tougher situation than what we were in out there today. And to see these guys not falter, to see guys not kind of get down on Colton and give up on him. And that's what, to me, makes me so proud of.

0: Those are the words, Luke Fickell. Wisconsin Badgers get a big win over the weekend. Knock off number 13, the Penn State Nittany Lions, and come from behind fashion. Down there in Happy Valley, which it was a drown your sorrows kind of valley after the Badgers left town. So, which is fantastic in a lot of different ways for the Badgers specifically, because I just, like I said, there's a lot of people jumping on board thinking maybe they could get a win. And then again, there's also the pessimists in the state of Wisconsin that were saying, nah, it's never going to happen. So Terry is still not emailed. Terry in Sun Prairie, just an FYI. So I'm just calling him out. Because he's a Luke Fickell hater, and he doesn't give any credit to anything. So, Terry, so far, you're hypocritical. And hopefully, you're just stuck in the bathroom somewhere at work. And then you can email us later. But I'm looking forward to your email. Let's get to Colton Bartholomew. C-Bart, WSJ, if you're trying to track him down. Wisconsin State Journal covering the Badgers. Colton, what's going on, man? Did you see this coming?
1: No, not quite. I mean, I thought they would be able to hang into this game, but I did not see the defense putting up the performance that did, taking Penn State's offense really out of this game. And, you know, they got some help in the way that Penn State called the second half, but it was kind of clear to me that once Penn State got a lead and you know, even though Wisconsin cut into it in the second half, Penn State did not expect Wisconsin to have the firepower or the ability to create some chunk plays to get back in that game. And then they called the game that way, and the defense took advantage of it, and the offense, even though it was really ugly for a while, finally woke up and made the plays it needed to.
0: So let me start out by saying this, because everybody going into this game, and Grant and I just talked about this, was like, oh, my God, it's number 13 in the country. The Badgers are going to be lucky to hang with them. Just make it a moral victory. Just try to keep it close. Don't embarrass yourself. And then the Badgers get a win, and now people are saying, wow, they were overrated, they're not as good, they fell out of the top 25, yada, yada. Look, this is a really good win and a signature win for Luke Fickell. Correct me if I'm wrong.
1: No, absolutely. I think you're right. The revisionist history there, like, there's a ton of NFL talent on that Penn State defense. And I thought, you know, there were moments of, you know, ups and downs, but that was probably the most complete game that the Badgers offensive line has played. And when you're just looking at things that you can take forward from, you know, I wouldn't call it a miraculous type of win, but a very improbable win given the circumstances. If you're looking for things that can carry forward, the fact that the offensive line seems to finally be turning a page and getting a little bit more cohesive here is a really good sign as you enter Big Ten play.
0: So I guess the next question is, this team has not had this level of success under Luke Fickell. Now it's the question of character of how do you handle success? You can't have a letdown now. You got Michigan State, that's not really a good football program right now, coming into Camp Randall. You got to get a win, correct?
1: Absolutely. I mean, Michigan State got really beat up the last 2 weeks playing Notre Dame and Nebraska. So it's going to be, you know, not quite the full roster that Michigan State would like to have coming into this one. But I think the question for me is, like, all right, Colton Joseph had a really, really bad 2.5, 3 quarters, however you want to divide it, had a really, really good fourth quarter. How do they find a way to get him more balanced and more consistent throughout a game? Because there's not enough talent, there's not enough margin for error on this roster, on this team, to have a quarterback that's going to be this inconsistent. And, you know, like I mentioned, the defense played so well that it kept you in that game and got you more possessions than you probably should have. And that's why they were able to win that game. But the idea that that kind of quarterback play is going to consistently win the Big Ten is just, it's not going to work.
0: Right. No, I completely agree. That was going to be my next question to you. Now, the question is, how do you elevate the play of Colton Joseph to get rid of the negative plays? Because there are some in which, look, it's great to have the term gunslinger thrown to the backside of your name, but what that means is you're just going to toss it up and hope that your guy comes down with it. You're a gunslinger. In other words, you're going to put the ball in harm's way more often than not. He can't do this. I don't know how you correct it. Is it a vision thing, or is this just a guy that's just hell-bent on saying, hey, I've got the arm and the capability and the smarts to be able to just fire one in there and hope that nobody else gets it?
1: Well, yeah, that's a weird thing about his interceptions, though, is like, I'll just narrow it down to the Penn State game. One of them was just a bad route by Eugene Hilton. Didn't break all the way to the sideline and made an uncontested interception when it was going to be an attempt at a contested catch. So let's set that to the side. The other two are just throwing it right to a guy that you just can't make that decision. And especially the third one in the fourth quarter, which I thought really sunk any chance. I did not expect the last 14 points to come in 5 minutes or whatever. But that third one was just on a first down. Okay, you're trying to start a drive. Everything's covered second and third level. Darion Dupree's just standing there with 8 yards around him for the ball, and Joseph throws it to the defender. It's like those are the things that I think that there were times that Old Dominion, because they had generally more talent than other teams that they were playing in the Sun Belt, he just kind of was able to wash those plays away, and it didn't matter. Like, that's going to catch up to you in the Big Ten. So I think the number one thing they've got to do is find a way to get him on the move more. If you just look at the balls that he throws, he's more accurate on the move than he is just standing in the pocket, which is just kind of counterintuitive. But I think that's just the athlete he is. I think he likes just that freedom of mobility and kind of having to rely more on arm than footwork and doing everything that you got to do mechanically from the pocket. So I wonder if there's just a way to involve him on the roll and doing things differently a little bit to make sure that a few more of his throws are on the move than some of the dropback stuff. That it's kind of a balance too, because I think the offensive line is finally starting to turn the corner on these 3 and 5 step drops, that he's got a lot of time. Two of those interceptions that he threw were from the cleanest pockets you can have. So it's just, this is one of those things where Joseph has to elevate his play, because I do think that the things around him are getting better and can get this offense to what they think it can be here in the second half of the season.
0: Now, let me ask you this, because what I noticed was I know Colton Joseph scrambles and likes to run, so at the first opportunity, he's going to take off. So not every time he ran was because everything's collapsing around him. I think the offensive line is playing better, and you had mentioned that they've got some guys that are probably going to end up in the NFL over on the defensive side of the football, Penn State does. So you tell me how well that offensive line played.
1: Yeah, I mean, there were some hiccups, obviously. You know, I think especially in the first 3 or 4 drives, when they were backed up against Penn State student section, that got really difficult, and you could kind of see the effects there. But I thought as the game went on, and I think the crowd got a little restless and was starting to get worried that they weren't going to, or that the upset was going to happen, the offensive line just having dealt with a silent count and everything they had to have throughout the game, they did a really good job picking up blitzes and, you know, making sure that Joseph was going to have chances. And I think the thing about Joseph's mobility is he can prevent a lot of negative plays and kind of eliminate some free pressures because he can outrun them. But overall, I thought the offensive line did a really good job communicating and handling some of the things that Penn State was doing up front. And that's a really encouraging sign for a group that's just playing their fourth game together and really is playing its first or second game, when you consider that Emerson Mandel is playing more snaps at right guard, and it seems to be he's inching closer to taking that starting spot over.
0: You tell me what you like in the running back, kind of the committee right now.
1: Yeah, I mean, it's not what they wanted, right? And Busama getting banged up a couple of times here in the last few weeks is kind of forced their hand, and not having Brian Jackson, who I think they wanted to be kind of more of the short yardage hammer type of guy. But I thought the way that Darion Dupree played in the second half especially was encouraging. This is a guy that athletically, you know, a 4-star recruit, was recruited for the previous system, right, and was a lot more about getting him in space. But I think his ability to run between the tackles has greatly improved in the last few years. And if you look at those two touchdown drives to end the game for the offense, he had the 25, 30-yard screen that really saved their last touchdown drive. He had like 40 yards of total offense on the first touchdown drive on a couple of runs and a little flare pass. So this is just a guy that I think he's averaging something like 8 yards of touch right now on offense. So I think even though Abu Sama, the guy they wanted to be their lead back, hasn't been exactly what they wanted, I think Dupree has exceeded what they were hoping for coming into this season.
0: Yeah, I think he had that game close to 100 yards or just short of 100 yards of total offense.
1: Yeah, I think it was 97, yeah.
0: Yeah, yep. Something like that. And, yeah, I was impressed. And when, like you said, Sama getting banged up, it you kind of go, oh, man, what are you going to do now? And I think Dupree has filled in extremely well. Now, the game coming up against Michigan State, for all intents and purposes, this is a game now that the Badgers should be favored, that the Badgers should get a win. They're at home. They've got a little bit of a reignition, if you will, I would assume, of the fan base coming in this coming weekend. So my guess is there's going to be an energy at Camp Randall again, something we haven't seen there in a while.
1: Yeah, I mean, homecoming weekend, red out, like there's a lot of kind of factors that point to this being a different scene at Camp Randall on Saturday. And I would say that that is a part of the hangover, too. Like, you can't come out and have the environment that is created by a win and then kind of, you know, expel all your energy in the first quarter and you're unable to maintain it. So I think this is going to be a really interesting challenge because it's been a lot of what we talked about earlier. Like, how do you bounce back from a tough loss? Well, how do you survive and kind of maintain what you need to do work ethic wise and everything else after a big win that's got everybody talking about you positively for the first time in years? Like, it's a really interesting question at Camp Randall on Saturday.
0: No doubt. Colton, always great to talk to you, my friend. We certainly appreciate it, and we'll get you back on real soon, okay?
1: Thanks, Bill.
0: Thanks, bud. There you go. Colton Bartholomew. You can catch his stuff at the Wisconsin State Journal. CBART at WSJ over on Twitter. And X CBART at WSJ. 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
0: Phil Michaels Show, glad to have you back. Thanks so much for hanging out with us. This coming weekend, great weekend this weekend. Stopped down to the Third Ward Beer Garden. Oh, my goodness. Was it a lot of fun. Had a great time. Great to see a lot of faces, friends. They had a blues festival down there this weekend, and it was packed. It was beautiful, beautiful weather. But coming up this weekend, the Budweiser Pavilion and the Wisconsin State Fair Park, they have Harvest Fair. So whether you're going down to the Third Ward Beer Garden and enjoying yourself in the German-style outside pub ale place, or you're going to the Wisconsin State Fair Park and you're going to check out Harvest Fair or Harvest Fest, either place, fantastic. Don't forget about the Bud Pavilion at the Wisconsin State Fair Park, the Third Ward Beer Garden at Catalano Square in Milwaukee, both places, fantastic, and still up and running. I mean, they'll stay up and running as the Third Ward Beer Garden at Catalano Square. That'll stay open as long as weather permits, before the weather turns. But they had a really good turnout this weekend. There's a lot of people down there for the blues and jazz festival that was going on. And then there was music in the Third Ward Beer Garden later on, 8 o'clock that night. That went until, I think, 9. So it was just it was a fun live music weekend. Some good beverages. Really a whole lot of faces I hadn't seen in a while. It was really, really fun. Really cool. Both places just absolutely spectacular. That fast, we are an hour down. We have three more yet to go. And in addition to that, we are going to hear from Mike Renner from CBS Sports and talk a lot of NFL. NFL this weekend was, I thought, was topsy-turvy and awesome. Because on one hand, do I even say this? You look at a team like, say, Philadelphia, Atlanta, who just knocks off the Packers. They go to 1-2 on the season, right? The Chargers are 0-3, and the Chargers were picked by many to be maybe a playoff contender. The Texans, the same. They're 0-3 on the season. The Colts get a come-from-behind win. The Jets have looked like the Jets, but their losses come to the Lions and the Packers in the NFC North. The Chiefs, who we thought would have a down season, are having a really good season because they've discovered a run game. They're 3-0. The Giants, who were supposed to be terrible, they are now 2-1, and they're losing people like crazy. They win with a backup quarterback yesterday. The Patriots, who were a Super Bowl contender, now look like they're not even going to make it to the postseason, and their quarterback is a train wreck. Cincinnati, undefeated, goes in and gets beat by a Mike McCarthy and Aaron Rodgers-led Steelers team. The 49ers, who were banged up, are 3-0 in the season, and they're the best team right now out west. Who knew that the Raiders would be 3-0 at this point? It's topsy-turvy in the NFL. That's my point. Do we dare have hope regarding the Green Bay Packers at this point? We'll get into that discussion coming up here in just a little bit. Stay tuned. We got three more hours. We got a lot to go. Three more hours. A whole lot more of the Bill Michaels Show coming up right after this.

0: Wayne and Keith.
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3: Well, the Milwaukee Brewers closed out the regular season with a 6-4 victory over the St. Louis Cardinals, completing the sweep and having their record sit at 103 wins and 59 losses. Yesterday saw starting pitcher Jacob Mizorowski pick up the win. He allowed 2 hits in 5 1/3 shutout innings while striking out 5 and walking 2 to improve his ERA to 1.8, the best in the majors. He talks on getting a standing ovation from the American Family Field crowd.
4: That was fun. Yeah, that was cool. You know, hopefully there's a few more like that. No, it was really cool. It was a cool way to cap off the season. You know, obviously it's not done yet, but, you know, cool way to cap off the regular season.
3: The Brewers now turn their attention to the playoffs. They'll get the winner of the series between the Chicago Cubs or the San Diego Padres. There's more from manager Pat Murphy.
5: 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The National League's no joke.
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1: The Green Bay Packers will get back to the drawing board, look to get into the win column as they go to Tampa Bay to face the Buccaneers on Sunday. 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

0: we looking? How we looking? Monday, three more hours of the Bill Michaels Show yet to go. Kudos to everybody out in La Crosse. We had a wonderful time out there on Friday, Saturday. It was just, it was awesome. It was such a fun time. I got myself the mug, and I got the Stein that I get. I get a Stein every year out there. I love them. And no, I haven't put it up here yet. Usually, because the other Stein from last year is right back here. I keep it. I always keep the Steins from my trip to La Crosse and the Oktoberfest on the set here. But have not put that up yet. Not yet, but I will. I'll get the new one up here. But wow, what a fun weekend it was. I got to tell you, that was one of the best brats I think I've ever had. I get some of the good stuff with the jalapeno cheddars from Roberts. But the brat that you guys brought over to me on Friday, Grant, was absolutely fantastic. I don't know if it was because of some kind of a sweet sauerkraut or the bun or what it was, but I was craving that thing. Another one all weekend long.
1: I think it was the sweet sauerkraut that was on the stand right in between the entrance and the exit to the men's room. I think it's the positioning of the sauerkraut that really... No, I those were awesome brats, but that's because I always forget to eat when I'm down on the fest grounds. And any food that I put in my mouth is always excellent.
0: It was awesome. I had... you guys brought me a brat, and then I had a couple of guys brought over a beer. And you're always leery because, you know, you're always thinking, somebody put anything in it, you know. But I trusted them, and I did. I had the beer, and then I was packing all the equipment up after the show, and this young lady, she said she listens, and brought me a pretzel. And I'm, oh, my God, I got the trifecta. It was actually a banner day, so it was awesome. I got a chance to stop over at Big Boar Barbecue, and I brought home a big pint thing of the Wisconsin beer cheese soup. So from over at our friends at Buzzard Billy. So it was, I trifecta again, banner weekend. When did you come home? When did you leave? Did you come home on Saturday or Friday?
1: So I hung around Friday night at a friend's, and then I went to Iowa on Saturday. Stick around in Northeast Iowa because we had nothing else going on. I came back last night. Okay. So I was over there. I just set up shop for the weekend, visited some friends, did some things. So I did some hiking and went to some breweries and stuff. It was a good time.
0: Yeah, it was a fun weekend. Got home and high school football. Checked that out Saturday afternoon. Kristen and I ended up going down to the Third Ward. We went down to the Edison. It was a beautiful day, so we went to the Edison, which is a restaurant, and sat there at the bar and watched some of the college games that were going on. And had they have a bunch of really good appetizers, like little meatballs and then pigs in a blanket and all that kind of stuff. And we had that and a beer, and then we walked down to the Third Ward Beer Garden. Didn't even know they had the Blues and Jazz Fest going on down there. So went down and just sat there and listened to some really good blues music. They had the group, I don't even know the name of the group, but they were all Hall of Famers from the Blues and Jazz Hall of Fame, where I would assume that's in Chicago. I don't really specifically know. But they were fantastic. Their sound system sounded like a 1972 radio, but they all were just amazing musicians. So we listened to that for a while, and then after that, I wanted to watch the end of the Badger game. So we went out to Nice Ash and sat down with a cigar and just sat there with the because it was on Peacock, they didn't have it there. I kind of forgot about that. So I put it on my phone. We had the Badger or the Brewers game up and the Badger game on, and watched the end of the Badger game, and then just hoisted one and lit a cigar and enjoyed the day, and then came back home and crashed out. So that was the that was the end of the weekend. I was tired. Come Friday night, I was wiped after the Thursday night and Thursday jaunt. And then having to try to, expunge my mind of the catastrophe that I saw at Lambeau Field on Thursday evening. So anyway, but thanks to everybody in La Crosse. We had such a wonderful time. And I had no idea that many people, one, listened to us, and two, of all walks of life and of all ages. I'm always astounded at the people that come up and say they listen. The people that are under the age of, 20, people that are over the age of 60, women. I'm always astounded at people that listen to the program for whatever reason. So it was a great time. It was a lot of fun out there. 877-867-1670, 877-867-1670. 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And if you want to track us down on the social media platforms, you can. And that's Facebook, Instagram, and TikTok. We're also on the Twitch app, the Kick app, the LinkedIn app as well. And you can catch us television show-wise every Saturday night, 8 o'clock Central Time on My24 TV in Milwaukee. That's My24 TV in Milwaukee. So there you go. Summer Shack, does Kristen smoke cigars also? She does. She likes a hookah instead more often than not. But there are Sweet Baby Jane made by, distributed by Drew Estate. And they come in minis. And if she's going to smoke a cigar, that's usually what she smokes. So the Sweet Baby Janes. So it's a flavored cigar. But yes, she'll smoke cigars. She'll hang out with me and smoke cigars. So not a problem. But most of the time, she'll do a hookah. We've got, she'll do a hookah down there at the Nice Ash, because Nice Ash does hookahs. And we actually have them. We've actually got a hookah collection here in the house now. I probably have five or six of them. And there is a blueberry mint shisha that she likes. So, and it's not bad. I mean, I've done it too, but there you go. That's what it is. And it's not any of the funky stuff. It's not the stuff that's going to make you see, pink elephants floating by. It's not that kind of stuff. Just an FYI. But yes, she does smoke cigars every now and then too. So there you go. 877-867-1670. 877-867-1670. You want to find us? Hit us up. Hit us up. The Minnesota Vikings have traded J.J. McCarthy to the Giants for a fifth-round pick. Adam Schefter confirming this, and the Giants are picking up J.J. McCarthy. I'll tell you this. I don't know if I'd do that. I don't know if I'd do that, but J.J. McCarthy is now headed over to the Giants. There's a couple of things here that I find interesting. One is, Jackson Dart's your guy, and you're bringing in a young guy that was drafted also in the first round. Now, I don't think J.J. McCarthy has the same talent as Jackson Dart. And J.J. McCarthy has been somewhat of a less-than-stellar quarterback. He's had about a quarter and a half or two to two-and-a-half quarters of solid play as a starter, and that's it. All right? But I do understand also that they being the Giants, are desperate for a quarterback. And in return, the Vikings get a fifth-round draft choice. So they basically wasted a first-round pick. But you're going to look at it and go, God, what a bust. Yeah, but at least they went, hey, we turned it into something. We got a fifth-round draft choice out of it. And we are willing to say we were wrong and we're moving on. That's it. Now we'll see if J.J. McCarthy is able to redeem himself in any way, shape, or form, knowing that Jackson Dart is out for the remainder of the season. And if J.J. Now, here's the question. If J.J. McCarthy, say he comes in and plays extremely well. I would assume he's not, but let's just say he does. What do you do then next year in camp? Do you trade off McCarthy and try to get something more for him? Or do you actually have a legitimate quarterback competition, knowing that Jackson Dart has been injury-prone since he's come into the league?
1: As has McCarthy. Both of them.
0: As has McCarthy, yeah.
1: For different reasons.
0: Right.
1: Dart's kind of a hammerhead. J.J. McCarthy just might be a little fragile.
0: Right. So, I don't know. I think it's a calculated risk on both parts, to be perfectly honest with you. But, well, it could work out for both. Who knows?
1: Well, here's the thing. If Kyler Murray went out, I don't know that the Vikings want to play this guy ever again. You know
0: right.
1: what I mean? Like,
0: right.
1: I don't think they'd be psyched about going to him if Kyler Murray and or Carson Wentz got hurt. So I personally just think they're waiting for an opportunity to come up to trade him, because I think they're done with him. I think they're out on him, even as a backup, even as a developmental prospect. So they were just waiting for the chance. I will say, I watched a lot of the Vikings game yesterday, and I like Kyler Murray more than you and more than most. He looks bad. He doesn't look comfortable. He looks like when it's bad with Aaron Rodgers, and I noticed this a little bit with Rodgers yesterday too. Bill, he just kind of stands back there and flings up prayers along the boundary. You know, back right. shoulder, really low percentage. That's what it looks like with Kyler Murray right now. And I get that a big part of Kevin O'Connell's offense is pushing the ball down the field, but it looks hard. It yeah. looks like high degree of difficulty, low percentage throws for Kyler Murray.
0: Right.
1: And that's always what Aaron Rodgers look like when it's bad. It's like he's sidearming back shoulder passes that feel like they don't have a chance. It felt like the same thing.
0: Yep. Completely agree. By the way, speaking of Jameis Winston being the starter over there, did you see his pregame interview yesterday? By any chance? Did you see? I saw some highlights of it. I didn't see it live. But they say, Jameis, you know, coming in today, you're the starter and blah, blah, blah. And then he was like, and then the path that was, and I'm on a new path today, and the path that could be.
1: Yeah, I got it if you want it. You're almost right on, though. I think you're nailing it. It's
0: good and I'm like, and then she says, so what about the weather?
2: It's just, how confident are you in carrying this team forward?
3: One thing that I do is forgetting those that is behind and reaching forward to what's ahead.
2: Well, we're having beautiful weather today.
0: What?
1: That's where the club cuts off.
0: What? So what about the weather? Just, oh, man. Okay.
2: Well, we're having beautiful weather today. How much do you feel that's going to impact the game out here?
3: Man, I'm so grateful that we get to focus on winning one play at a time. The circumstances, conditions, and facts, they don't matter. It's us doing, being doers, not speakers.
2: We're looking forward to seeing you doing it today.
0: Wow. All right. Now, I got to say, when you do an interview, a quick hit like that, and we leave going, you know what? Jerry Jones doesn't sound so crazy now. That's bizarre. Jameis Winston's always been a great interview. He's always got something just off the beaten path to go down. But it's like the more experienced he gets and the longer he gets into his career, the weirder he gets. He's just the path was and a path and the doers were speakers, not doers, doers, not speakers. And yeah, okay. All right, there you go.
1: We're doers.
0: We're doers.
1: All right. The dumbest human being on the planet.
0: Just
1: at least Cardale Jones, when he got interviewed, at least he didn't stand up there and try to sound smart. He's just like,
0: right? I'm like, is
1: here
0: this
1: to play school?
0: Is he like attending a Mensa meeting that he's trying to be deeper philosophically speaking than maybe he should be in that particular moment, or did he just not pay attention to the question? Or is half the sentence that he wanted to say still stuck in his head somewhere? Just, okay, I'll go along with that. It's like when Jerry Jones was, like, Jerry Jones is running the option. We're going to run the option, and when we get there, and we can turn it up field, play football because we got helmets on. All right, I'm good with that, Jerry. Oh, God. Yeah, I did take a lot of pleasure in watching Jerry go down yesterday. I have to admit, when the Cowboys went up and Jerry's standing up and he's in that light blue jacket, he's pointing a finger. Yeah, yeah, number one. Yeah. He's high-fiving his son. And there's Steven there, and there's everybody, Jared Jones family. All right. And then when they showed that kick go through the uprights, just barely. By the way, Loop just maybe within a two-foot variance got that thing inside the upright. And he'd had his problems, specifically last year and then in the preseason. And he kicks that. I mean, give him credit, though. He hit a 59-yarder. But then to see Jerry's face go from, he's like looking. And then he couldn't tell, so he looks down. You can see him look down further at the officials coming out of the end zone with their arms up. You know, it's good. And you could just see him go, oh, give him a long play ride home. It's going to be a long play ride home. Oh, God. Oh. It did do my heart good. It really did. Did my heart a little good to see that. So, 877-867-1670. If you want to give us a shout, please feel free. Go ahead and do so. Again, 877-867-1670. A reminder, coming up today is not a Green and Gold Monday because the Green and Gold played on Thursday. We had a Green and Gold Friday. But we do have the huddle coming up on Wednesday night. We're back at it 6 to 8 on many of these same stations. 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
1: Welcome back in the Bill Michaels Show. How we looking? Yes, thank you. Thank you. Thank you. You got the Eagles on the road tonight, taking on the Bears at the giant toilet seat that is Soldier Field, and that's going to be taking place later on this evening. I can't wait for that. I'm looking forward to Monday Night Football. I got work to do down in the great room. There's all kinds of stuff left over from the ride and from the gala and all this paperwork and all the all the different things that we needed. I just haven't put it all away yet. I've been really lazy. So that is going to be my night tonight. Cleaning up the great room, turning it on, turning on the game on the big screen. And I don't know, probably cooking up something really, really healthy because I've eaten like crap and gained 3 pounds over the last, week and a half. So got to do that. But I'm still looking forward to it. Get a good workout in, maybe a little bit later on tonight. Some upper body stuff, be good to go. Good to go. 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The sticky fire is really good. I get a lot of friends that tell me that, because they send me some of this stuff and I try it all, and then I'll bring friends over and grill out or whatever, and everybody likes that sticky fire too. That's really good. They have hot sauces too. Kristen puts the hot sauces on the tacos. So great stuff. 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So there you go. Let's get back to the phone calls, or to the phone calls, I should say. Let's go to Carolina Bob. Carolina Bob, what's going on, man? How you doing?
2: Hey, man, not too bad. You know what? I think maybe Jameis Winston has been hanging out with Kamala Harris.
1: It's just bizarre to listen to, man. The question's about can you guide the team? And he goes off and waxes in philosophical versions. So, okay, well, good for you.
2: Yeah, I don't know what the heck that's about, but, the J.J. McCarthy trade, I'm a Michigan fan, and I think the Iowa game was karma. I don't even want to go there.
1: Right.
2: Karma for Western Michigan. But, I saw J.J. play. I watched all his games, and you never know how a college skill set is going to transfer to the pros. I thought he was serviceable at Michigan. I thought he was okay. He had a lot of good pieces around him, but I don't know if he, you just never know. My nephew's a great example, another Michigan quarterback, how you just never know, how it's going to translate. And I think, obviously, Minnesota's just cutting their losses. And maybe New York doesn't want Jameis Winston hanging around either.
1: Right, right. Maybe they just look at him as going, dude, you're a little off the beaten path there.
2: Yeah, so I mean, settle for a fifth round pick. What the heck? It's a lower draft pick. It's low, neither side is risking too much, and make everybody happy. That's kind of how I see it.
1: Yeah. See, well, it gets JJ maybe an opportunity to play, and maybe just out of that situation, he betters himself. I don't know. Wait and see. See what happens.
2: Yeah, exactly.
1: All right, bud. Appreciate it, man. Talk to you later. Carolina Bob dropping off. Let's go to Bill in Maribel. Bill, how you doing, man? What's going on today?
3: Pretty good, man. Great show as always.
1: Thank you.
3: I just wish Green Bay would do the same thing that Minnesota does when they find somebody they don't think is quality, so they get rid of them and at least get something for them. But in Winston's defense, he's quoting scripture, the Apostle Paul.
1: Okay.
3: So that's what he's doing. I mean, whether that's a cool thing to do or not, I don't know, but yeah, don't make him look too good. But anyways, that's what he's doing.
1: Okay.
3: Just thought I'd chime in with that.
1: No, I appreciate it. I get it. I mean, if he wants to quote scripture at that point, then

0: spin on it a little bit. Okay. You know what I mean?
1: He's got the gist of it. All right.
0: Cool. The Philippians did not,
1: they didn't write it that way.
0: In St. Paul's letter to the Philippians, he did not say, forgetting those that is behind. He said, I forget what is behind me. But then again, you know, different Bibles, right. Different translations. Maybe sure. The King James or something. I don't know.
1: Sure. There you go. Okay. Just, all right. I'll live with it. Good for him. 877-867-1670. 877-867-1670. If you want to hit us up, please feel free. Go ahead and do so. Let's see here. This is from Dan. Dan says, hey, guys, great show. You make me giggle and you inform me all at the same time. I think Luke Fickell got a huge win, and as long as he comes back with some additional wins, he's bought himself another year to be able to formulate that top 25 draft class that he has coming into the UW system next year. Dan then says, I think that it's time for Matt LaFleur to go. It's not that I think Matt LaFleur is a bad guy. I just think that his message has become stale. Do we really think that in his eighth year he was suddenly going to take this team over the top? They made a huge mistake. Do we know what the extension is? That is from Dan, and Dan is listening to us in Sheboygan Falls. Dan, appreciate it. We don't know what the extension is. We don't. This is what bothers me. For a team that says, hey, we need your money, buy the stock. You're all owners. Every player's salary is out there. But we're not going to tell you what the extension is, the length of time, or the money. The money you don't even have to tell. You know, I get it. If you want to keep the money side of things private, that's fine. But the length? I mean, come on, man. Come on. And I get it to a certain extent. On one hand, you look at it and you go, you know, we don't want a coach to feel like a lame duck coach or to feel like we don't have faith in him. If we're so worried about feelings at this point, you don't have the right guys for the job sitting inside the executive walls of 1265. I've always been a big believer in pay for play. You get paid for what you've done, what you deserve, and what your optimism is. Absolutely. But if you had one of those, well, you're going to have to earn it deals, right? And you didn't want to do that publicly because it might hurt the feelings of the coach or the GM or anybody else. You don't have the right person in the place to begin with.
0: Which is weird because he wasn't out worried about the coach's feelings or emotions when he basically called him and the general manager out last offseason. That's why, you know, Ed Policy's moves are a little bizarre.
1: It's absolutely.
0: We talked to Aaron Nagler at the Combine, and I don't know if he pointed this out to you, but he pointed this out to me when he's on my show, and he said, don't skirt past the fact, or don't completely ignore the fact that when Ed Policy talked about his decision to bring Matt LaFleur back, he made a point to say, you know, I was on the search committee. I was part of the team that hired him. Like, he went out of his way to say, hey, I was one of the people that hired this guy, identified this guy. I think he's got some personal stake in this coach. Mm-hmm. He told us that a couple different ways this offseason. So when Packers fans are sitting there this season crossing their fingers the coach is going to get fired, I would not. I think this president obviously really likes him.
1: I do not at this point think that this early in the season there is a change coming.
0: No, and they shouldn't. No matter how bad it's looked, they shouldn't.
1: However, and I'll reserve my point here. If, say, let's say they go and get beat again by a winless backup quarterback in Tampa Bay this weekend, and things are just ugly. And I said this, and they're not going to do anything then. But if they lose and then lose to the Bears and lose to the Cowboys in back-to-back fashion, and I'm talking booed off the field, empty seats. There'll be more empty seats. Well, then again, the Cowboys fans travel really well, too. I mean, if you got more Cowboys fans and more Bears fans in the stands, and they're cheering for their team, and the only boos that are raining down are the boos that are coming from Packers fans with the disgust for the way the team is performing, then maybe they make a change. But I don't think anything is coming soon, and I would think that if they do make a change, it would be bye week. Change. But I still go back to, I think that there was a a meeting.

0: meeting of Come to Jesus this past weekend. When they canceled the media sessions, everybody just wanted to kind of take some time to kind of purge this thing. That's my personal thought. So that there was a gathering of the minds, if you will. That being said, let's do this. We'll step aside, take a quick break, and we'll get back into it. Mike Renner from CBS is going to be joining us. We'll talk some NFL with him, specifically some Green Bay Packers stuff, obviously. But, man, oh, man, oh, man, there's a lot of topsy-turvy going on right now in the National Football League. So we'll get into that whole discussion also coming up. By the way, Grant, did we miss breaking news? The Packers signed yet another veteran. Did I read that?
1: Yeah, I mean, it's news. I don't know if we needed to stop the presses. They signed Mekhi Becton.
0: Okay.
1: Which, ask Mike Renner about that. I mean, it's worth talking about. To me, it's more, you know, the fact that they need to go out on the street and get multiple veterans before October 1st is just such an indictment on the way they handled the offseason and built this team. I don't even really care about the player. The fact that they're having to go out and get anyone right now is just so damning for how they prepared for this year.
0: Yeah. Well, they've had a couple of injuries, that I know, but I agree with you where we said at the beginning, if they guessed right, this thing's going to be great. If they guessed wrong, it is going to be a travesty. And I will say this, I can't blame everything on the offensive line anymore. For a while, for the first couple of games, you looked at it and went, boy, this is not any good. And you're not, you know, offense is not helping the defense and yada, yada. But this is bad. This is lackluster football. Just really, really bad. I don't want to go on and on about it. We'll talk with Mike Renner about it when we come back. This portion of the program brought to you by our friends at Smoke on the Water. Smoke on the Water, located on Wisconsin Avenue in Okochee. They had a big musical thing going on this past weekend. They had them on the stage at the Below Deck. Straight from Nashville, they do a bunch of up-and-coming country artists. And they kind of go on the bar tour. And they always bring them in over at Smoke on the Water. They do a lot of that stuff. Located, again, on Wisconsin Avenue, Okochee Lake, right there in Okochee, Wisconsin. Go to Smoke on the Water BBQ Okochee. That is Smoke on the Water BBQ Okochee. And, oh, by the way, they got really, really good food. Smoked martinis, smoked margaritas. The bourbon bar is still open. A lot of great stuff happening out there at Smoke on the Water BBQ Okochee.
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0: Welcome back to the program. Phil Michaels Show. Hopefully you are enjoying your day. I know we are. And the NFL has been somewhat, we'll say, topsy-turvy. And you've got teams that you thought were going to be maybe postseason contenders. Right now, they are winless. And then you've got some teams like the Raiders, who we thought would not be very good, and they are 3-0. You've got the team like the Green Bay Packers, who had postseason, deep postseason aspirations after getting bounced by the Bears last year. They are now a dismal 1-2 and look absolutely awful. They have just signed Mekhi Becton, who has won a Super Bowl, by the way, in case you did not know. He's played a lot of time at right guard back when he was with the Eagles and even with the Chargers, but he came into the league as a tackle, a left tackle predominantly, and then he moved over to right tackle with the Jets, so he's played both. But yeah, can he help solidify this offensive line? A lot of things going on. Joining us now on the hotline, Mike Renner, CBS Sports, working with NFL draft analyst. Mike, how you doing, pal?
1: I'm doing great. Thanks for having me, Bill.
0: So this has been a very unpredictable, for the most part, start of the NFL season. I want to start with the rest of the NFL because you see what happened to the Rams last night. Bad call, but ultimately they get beat yet again. They're 1-2 on the season. The team with all the injuries is 3-0 in that division, and that's the San Francisco 49ers. The Buffalo Bills are really good, but they turn the ball over five times, and they're not perfect by any stretch of the imagination. What do you make so far of the NFL this year?
1: I think it's cliche to say, but it's difficult to win games in the NFL. There aren't a lot of hapless teams who can't show up week in and week out. And you know, even the Seahawks, they get their quarterback back. Darnold's back. They're the Super Bowl champs, and you lose on the road to a backup quarterback. So it is difficult to win games. I think one of the biggest takeaways, what you want, though, is consistency. You want week in and week out to be in the mix. You don't want high variance sort of players or to be a high variance team, because those are the ones that I think will struggle to be there when it's all said and done. And unfortunately for the Packers, they look very high variance, at least offensively and defensively, gosh, this past week to this point in time.
0: Yeah, a lot of people here think now that it was the mistake to give Matt LaFleur the extension after the dismal failure, the way they kind of went out of the postseason and losing those five straight games down the stretch, and then the way this season started, that maybe Ed Policy might be rethinking his decision at that point. But the Packers, where do you specifically see the Packers' problems? I mean, we all know the offensive line is not any good right now, and that's been a big, big part of it. But is there anything else that you look at and go, man, this team just, they don't have it?
1: Yeah, I mean, it really is the offensive line. Offensively, that's what it comes down to, because LaFleur really hasn't adjusted. I don't think he even understood how bad this offensive line was going to be, right? And the way he's calling plays is as if you still have a relatively, kind of what they had last year, when they're dead last in the NFL on first down runs. They are the worst team running the ball in the NFL on first down runs in terms of EPA per play. They're just getting nothing out of that. So it doesn't even behoove them to even try with how bad the offensive line is, how bad the running back room is. And they're not really finding ways of getting those productive plays on first down to keep you in front of the chains. And then you're behind the chains, and it kind of compounds the problem. You're behind the chains, and they know you're going to pass, and they know you're going to pass with a bad offensive line that is new at a lot of different positions. And not only just bad, like, your best players are also inexperienced. So there is a just compounding sort of errors there with what's going on offensively, even if there's a lot of talent at wide receiver. This is a great receiving core at full strength, and I think they could be a good passing offense still. But I think LaFleur is still stuck in this balance mode when there just isn't balance to be had with how bad this running back room and offensive line are.
0: I was going to say, when there was a drive in the game the other night, and I even made a comment about it, where there was a screen pass, there was an RPO, there was a draw. I mean, it's like he did, like, play calling wise, it was a really solid drive. It was the drive in which they scored their first touchdown on. And I thought, okay, that's it. You kind of helped out your quarterback. You put him on the run. You moved the pocket. You didn't just let him stand back there and get his brains beat in. I'm like, this is great. And that was it. There was nothing after that. It was either dropbacks or just constant shotgun, abandon the run completely. you know, at some point, I mean, you know, you got to talk about Matt, like you said, Matt LaFleur in the play calling and go, dude, you're not even helping anybody at this point.
1: Yeah, and that was, when you go back to the LaFleur extension, the reasoning for it, and kind of every, you know, the biggest LaFleur defender would say his play calling is why you extend him, right? You know, he's probably a top 5-10 play caller in terms of scheme design, whatever, in the NFL. When that's not there, you know, when you don't have that, so you took away his biggest superpower, or at least it hasn't been there through 3 weeks. Unfortunately, this is what I think the team ends up looking like.
0: So now I want to talk about the rest of the division. The Lions have looked good to a certain extent offensively, but defensively, man, they're giving up points, and they don't look like they can stop anybody. And granted, they've had some injuries. The Bears, obviously, are without their quarterback at the moment. We'll wait and see what happens a little bit later on tonight when they take on the Eagles. And I think, correct me if I'm wrong, but isn't Caleb Williams down tonight and should be back next week, if I'm not mistaken?
1: It could be even more than that. It could be even more than three to four was the time.
0: So you've got that. And then you've got J.J. McCarthy being traded, getting him out of that quarterback room. Kyler Murray's now their guy who doesn't look that great. And then there's the Vikings, who ended up getting beat this past weekend as well. Getting a win this past weekend as well, when I had picked them to get beat over the hapless now Buccaneers. But the rest of the division, how do you see this? I thought this division was going to be one of the toughest in football, and it's turned out to be kind of a hang-on-by-the-skin-of-your-teeth train wreck.
1: Yeah, as much as the Packers don't look good, I don't think anyone else in the division has looked like championship contenders either. I think you hit the nail on the head that the Bears and Lions defenses are flat out bad. They just don't have the talent walking through those doors right now, the Bears especially, because they don't have anyone coming back. The Lions will maybe at some point get their two safeties back, but they're both coming off of massive injuries that they suffered last year. That's why they're still out. So are they even going to be the players they were before? Because their pass defense is hapless without those two. And then Minnesota, best defense in the division, you can hang your hat on that. But Kyler Murray did not look good this past week against a Bucs D that's not exceptional, and he's been very inconsistent over the course of his career. And as good as their defense has been, I do think it is a lot. It's a very scheme-dependent defense, and we've seen Brian Flores' defense start great over his 10 years, and then kind of just slow as the season wears on. When people start to understand and see their concepts and their blitzes more, all of a sudden you find out ways to attack it better, because I don't think from a talent perspective, they are that much better than Green Bay. They just have Brian Flores, who's one of the best in the NFL. So I'm looking at this division, as much as, you know, the Packers are 1-2 and it hasn't been good, and they could very easily be 0-3. They're not too far from still competing in this division if they can just find answers along that offensive line.
0: Some of the teams with losing records, a team like the Texans, we thought the defense would be much, much better. And while it has been good to a certain extent, their offense has just not been able to get on track. You got a team like the Titans who are 0-3, and we kind of expected them to be bad anyway. But then there's the Patriots and Drake May, who is being talked about as being an MVP last year, who looked terrible yesterday, and they're sitting at 1-2 right now. You kind of expected the Cardinals to be bad, but we thought the Raiders would be bad, and the Raiders are now 3-0. You know, so it's. I agree with you that it's kind of bizarre, and an 0-3 Buccaneers team, who I'd mentioned. But what's the most surprising? A team like the Raiders being 3-0, or that the Buccaneers are 0-3, the Texans are 0-3, the Chargers are 0-3. What's more surprising? Is some of these teams that we thought were going to be good just aren't?
1: The Raiders being 3-0 is very surprising, even as someone who was maybe Clint Kubiak's biggest fan, even dating back to his time with the Saints. I thought this guy is the top head coaching candidate, even that year when they cleaned house in New Orleans. I still didn't expect the Raiders to be 3-0 because Kirk Cousins at quarterback. So that was a huge surprise. And then the flip side, the Chargers. Chargers are 0-3, and they've played two teams that were drafting in the top three last year. They lost to the Cardinals. They lost to the Raiders. Like, they just don't look good offensively. Well, kind of everyone said, oh, yeah, just wait until the tackles come back, right? Wait until Mike McDaniel gets this thing going. He'll look like, you know, supercharged what Tua was doing down in Miami. And not only has not been supercharged to it, it's been, like, worse than Tua's ever been.
0: Right.
1: So the Chargers just looking like they don't know what they're doing offensively is also quite easily one of the big surprises here.
0: Well, going back to that with McDaniels coming in, now McDaniels, his whole thing with Tua was get it to your playmakers. Get the ball out of your hand, get it to the playmakers. And Justin Herbert, who everybody continues to say, this guy's a budding superstar, looks like crap, and he hangs on to the ball. He's not getting rid of it really, really quick. Is he the detriment to the offense?
1: He is a distinctly different quarterback too. Like, I'm not breaking any ground there. You just have to look at him to see that. But like, the way he's always played has never been a just get it out of my hands, and it's been his biggest detriment. And I thought McDaniels would sort of alter his offense to play more to the strengths of Herbert and be much more of a vertical based, you know, we don't have to complete 70% of the passes the way Tua did, but we'll get some big plays because Herbert can hit windows down the field that Tua never could. And that just hasn't been the case. I mean, that is not what they're doing. They're trying to shoehorn square peg into a round hole, it seems like. And gosh, again, it's tough to win games in the NFL. A team that was in the playoffs last year with no offensive line, and they get their tackles back, and all of a sudden it somehow looks worse. It doesn't, just doesn't make sense.
0: The Bills are 3-0, the Chiefs are 3-0, the Raiders are 3-0, the 49ers are 3-0, and the Vikings are 3-0. Do we look at the Bills coming out of that bunch or the Chiefs as the best team in the NFL right now? If I had to pick a team to win a Super Bowl, I would say the Chiefs, because I thought about them, or the Bills, because I thought about them coming in, that if they got their offense right and their defense was sustainable, all of this momentum, new stadium, the whole thing, yada, yada, I thought they were going to be at least the AFC representative to get to the Super Bowl. And so far, even with 5 turnovers against the Chargers, they've been able to do that, so they're undefeated. But are the Bills right now the best team in the National Football League, or are the Chiefs, surprisingly, now that they have a run game?
1: It's hard to argue against the Bills, because if you can put up 38 on the Texans, and, you know, they obviously haven't lived up to expectations this year defensively, but it's still an incredibly talented defense. If you can do that to them, you can go toe-to-toe with any team in the NFL just because you'll put up points. And Josh Allen has more weapons at his disposal than ever. The offensive line looks great. And I think Joe Brady, I was wondering, you know, would him getting promoted to head coach leave him less time for game planning? Well, it seems like it's actually more unlocked plays that maybe Sean McDermott was holding back or didn't want to run, and the aggressiveness of the offense that you see now that wasn't there a year ago. So, yeah, it's hard to argue against the Bills with what they've done against some of the best in the NFL. And even, like you said, playing a really mistake-prone game, is just a really sloppy game, and still beating the Chargers. That's when you know you're a good team, is when you can make mistakes and still not have them do you in at the end of the day.
0: Well, on the other side, it's going to be interesting because you got the 3-0 Raiders taking on the 3-0 Chiefs this coming weekend. So we'll find out really how good the Raiders genuinely are. Mike, great stuff as always, bud. Thanks for running around the NFL with us, and we'll touch base with you soon, okay?
1: For sure, Bill. Appreciate you having me on.
0: Thanks, bud. There you go. Mike Renner joining us for a couple of minutes from CBS Sports. Let's do this. We'll take a break. We'll come back. We got more to get to. Our friends at Game Day Men's Health. I just touched base with them today. They said, hey, how are things going? I said, hey, I've had some back issues. I haven't been able to work out and move around. They said, well, have you gained a lot of weight? I said, no, 3 pounds, but I think that's more food I ate yesterday than anything. And they said, okay, well, let's get you back in. We'll take a look at everything, make sure you're good to go. But the back is feeling a lot better. I'm probably now about 80%, and I'm going to, you know, lift it a little bit today. I'm going to lift a little bit tomorrow, see how I feel. Got another doctor's appointment today. But as far as feeling good, waking up, feeling rested and refreshed, no more brain fog because of the testosterone. And then when it comes to the peptides and working out muscularity-wise, it's been great. 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There's so many different things that they can do just to get you feeling really good, because that's what it's all about. 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

0: Glad to have you. 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Welcome back in. 877-867-1670, 877-867-1670. The Becton deal, Mekhi Becton, we'll talk a little bit about that. And I had mentioned before, first of all, big dude, big dude, 6'7" or something like that, 330 pounds. He played a lot of right guard during the days with Philadelphia with the Eagles when they won the Super Bowl a few years ago. Played there for the Chargers as well last season. Did not have a great year. Did not grade out really high. But he started his career to left tackle, then moved over to right tackle with the Jets. So he's played 4 out of the 5 positions on the offensive line. I don't know how much of a help he's going to be, but I put it this way. Can't hurt, right? Can't hurt. Can't hurt. Stay tuned. Stay tuned. More of the Bill Michaels Show coming up right after this.
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3: Well, the Packers are regrouping after getting blown out last night by Atlanta 35-14. Green Bay could get nothing going on the ground, running for just 17 yards on 9 carries. The offensive line also couldn't keep Jordan Love upright. Falcons credited with 12 quarterback hits. Packers defense no better, getting gashed for 246 yards rushing, including 194 from Bijan Robinson. Defense also couldn't slow the Falcons passing game. Drake London went for 194 yards receiving. All that led to the crowd booing the team off the field at halftime, and then again with what fans remained at the end of the game. Tight end Tucker Kraft admitted the boos impacted him.
4: Yeah, it's pretty tough. You know, like everyone pictures Lambeau Field and the, not boos. I don't picture boos. I picture my home stadium. That's tough. It's pretty disappointing, especially for home opener.
3: Packers will get a few days off before getting back together and starting to prepare for a trip to face Tampa Bay next Sunday. Turning to Wisconsin, they're on their way to Happy Valley. So they're going to face the 13th-ranked Nittany Lions tomorrow. Kick there is at 4.
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3: Well, the Packers are adding to their much-maligned offensive line. They signed veteran guard Laken Tomlinson off the Cowboys practice squad last week. Then today, reportedly added veteran free agent tackle Mekhi Becton. They do so in advance of their trip to Tampa Bay this Sunday. Buccaneers lost yesterday. Also lost quarterback Baker Mayfield to a dislocated thumb. With this Wisconsin Sports Zone Network update, I'm Zach Heil.

0: We are back. Howie Logan. Bill Michaels Show. Thanks for hanging out with us. There's so much to get to. Joyous weekend for the Milwaukee Brewers. Now they get the chance to sit back and wait as the wild card round gets underway, and that is going to take place beginning tomorrow night. Tomorrow night, you've got the Phillies and the Braves, the White Sox and the Astros, the Red Sox and the Yankees in the game that we're going to be paying specific attention to, which comes on late. And by the way, it's a Peacock game if you don't have Peacock, but it is going to be the Cubs on the road taking on the Padres in the National League wild card round, game one. The winner of that series will then get the Milwaukee Brewers, who had the best record in all of baseball. And the winner of the Phillies and the Braves, two teams in that same division that are extremely familiar with one another, they're going to face off then against the Dodgers, and then the winner of those two series are going to face off against each other in the NLCS. So you had the Houston Astros getting in. The White Sox, by the way, both Chicago teams are in the postseason. The Astros got in yesterday. The Red Sox and the Yankees, very familiar. There's going to be a lot of people following that, which is the reason they're on NBC and not on Peacock. But the Red Sox and the Yankees, those two storied franchises are going to be going at it. And now we are into the October-esque portion of Major League Baseball. So we just kind of sit back, relax, and kind of wait and see what happens. But, man, just a really good time. The Brewers get a chance to kind of rest up a little bit, Ortiz a little bit nicked up, others kind of just needing some time off. You got Tampa Bay, who ended up winning their division. Like I said, then the Yankees and the Red Sox both in that as well. Cleveland, who won their division, the Guardians, at 85-77, they have a bye as well. And then the Astros, who got in, ended up winning that division by a game, by the way. That's why it came down to the final day yesterday, because it was either them or the Rangers, and the Rangers ended up losing. The Houston Astros win two straight to get themselves into the postseason. They won on the last day, and the Rangers are now sitting at home. So good stuff regarding Major League Baseball. And the Brewers, like I said at the beginning of the program, 103 wins, five straight wins. You know, hopefully you're hot at the right time, but five straight wins to end the season and finish strong. They didn't stub their toe. They didn't fade. It wasn't like last year where they started losing some games. They finished strong, and they ended up with a 55-26 record at home, which, by the way, yes, that is the best home record in all of Major League Baseball, tied with the Tampa Bay Rays, who also ended up at 55-26 at home. And the Brewers still with a winning record on the road, 48-33. So the only better winning record on the road were the Dodgers, who were a game better this season. The Dodgers were 49-32. So the Brewers with the second best road record, the best home record. So there you go. And the Dodgers, 49-32, they were the best team on the road this year. The Brewers end up with a run differential of 214, a plus 214, by far the best in Major League Baseball. The Dodgers ended up at plus 201. Now think about this. The Atlanta Braves are plus 116. And that is fourth best in all of baseball. The Yankees, who ended up being a wild card, four and a half games behind the Tampa Bay Rays, were at plus 138 on the season. They had this third best run differential in all of baseball. So anyway, good stuff for the Brewers. Brewers end their season winning eight of their last 10. Then again, so did San Diego, who the Brewers could end up facing in the NLCS or the NLDS, or the Dodgers, who they could face up in the NLCS. Dodgers also ended 8-2 in their final 10 games of the season. So just a few stats to throw at you regarding the Milwaukee Brewers. So welcome back to the program. If you want to find us, please feel free. Go ahead and do so. 877-867-1670. 877-867-1670. You've got a tremendous win this past weekend out of the Badgers. And for those, I'm not saying that it changed your mind on the whole Badger program. Because I'm not going to ask you that. I'm not going to ask you to make a, you know, to be a prisoner of the moment. Did the win and a come-from-behind fashion win against Penn State, the fact that they did not fold, does that now give you a brighter ray of hope? And I'm not talking next year. I'm talking about this year for the Wisconsin program. What is your expectation now for the Wisconsin program? I'd like to know that. I'd like to know that. Like, what is your expectation now for the Wisconsin program? You know, where are they in your eyes? The Badgers next up on the docket, they got Michigan State. And then they play back-to-back ranked, back-to-back-to-back ranked teams, by the way. They have UCLA on the road. They go out to the West Coast. Then they come back home to face USC. Then they go, I was wrong. I thought Iowa was at home this year, and it's not. I was on the road. Because what do they got, four or five of their next six, seven games? I think they most of them are road games. They're at home against Michigan State, on the road against UCLA, home against USC, on the road against Iowa, home against Rutgers, then Maryland and Purdue are on the road before they end their season against Minnesota at home. So what is that? One, two, three, four road games versus what? One, two, three, well, four home games. Yeah, out of the next eight, four on the road, four at home. Okay, there you have it.
1: Mileage may vary on folks for how this maybe changes the way you feel about Fickell or the quarterback or whatever, right? The complexion that's changed by the win mm-hmm. and how that could affect things moving forward. Just from a logistical standpoint, and I can't remember if Carolina Bob brought this up earlier, or maybe this is something you or Colton said. At this moment in the season, I expected the Badgers to be 2-2, right? I didn't expect that to be a win. So before the season started and we're going through the schedule and we're kind of circling games, I thought that would be a loss at Penn State. And why would you think it's a win? They haven't won in that building in 23 years?
0: Correct, yeah.
1: So now that's one win. They don't have to get the rest of the way. So just from a logistical standpoint, if you're talking about getting to seven games, they're ahead of schedule right now from where I thought they'd be. That's just a fact.
0: Right.
1: Right. That maybe that doesn't change how I feel about the coach or the talent, but the fact that they got a win at Penn State that I didn't expect. Well, now if you lose a heartbreaker on the road in Iowa City, it doesn't kill you. Right. You're already ahead of schedule at this point in the season. And that has nothing to do with how you feel about the coach or the program. That's just a fact. That's a schedule.
0: Right. Correct. But I will say this. We kept talking all season long about, well, it's time. You got to get past two specific teams. You got to get past Iowa, and you got to get past, you know, Minnesota. And by the way, did you see PJ Fleck rubbing blood from his on his face?
1: That's weird. There's people everywhere across the country who have to take like bloodborne pathogen classes and training, and they're like,
0: right?
2: Oh my god!
0: Yeah, I just smears blood on his own face. Okay. All right. I guess.
1: That's what does it for you.
0: The dude is a weird dude, for lack of a better term. Just a weird dude.
1: And to be fair to PJ Fleck, not that he deserves it, I think most college coaches are pretty friggin' weird. Like, I think that's a world that we would really struggle to understand. But not everyone's rub blood on your face weird.
0: That's what I'm saying. I mean, there's a lot of weird people. We've seen coaches headbutt guys and cut up their own head. Okay, that's great. But I've never seen a guy walk over, take blood off of another guy's face, and smear it all over his own face. You know? That's weirdly bizarre.
1: Well, it's war, Bill. You don't understand. You're not.
0: I know, right? Field. Yeah.
1: It's just like war. I also think, that win on Saturday, it changes, for me at least, you don't have to agree, it changes how I feel about some of these games where I think Wisconsin's kind of on par. I think they're on par with Michigan State or maybe UCLA. Minnesota and Iowa, maybe, right? There's a bunch of these games on the schedule where you're like, well, that should be a winnable game. But if they get smashed by Penn State, that kind of changes how I feel. Like, oh, maybe they're not, maybe they're not able to win against Michigan State. So at least for me moving forward, I might look at some of these games that felt like toss-ups a little bit more confidence. And also, if you can go to Penn State and win, why can't you beat USC at home?
0: Right.
1: I just think that gives this so much confidence to this program and this team that has been dying. They've been close. How many times have they played Oregon or Penn State or Illinois or Indiana close, and they just haven't gotten it done? to break through and finally get one of these, I just think that has to do so much for this room. I'm not in there. I've never played the sport, but I would imagine that's how it works.
0: I have not really adjusted my win total or thoughts when it comes to the Badgers, but it does give me now, and we talked about this with Colton Bartholomew earlier, it gives me now more energy going into Saturday. I'm more excited about this Badgers program. You know, I think they should beat Michigan State. What if they beat Michigan State, go in, and they get UCLA? And UCLA, say, is still in the top 25. So you got two top 25 wins. At that point in time, you'll be 5-1 going into face USC, who's coming. And then at that point, you've got some enthusiasm back at Camp Randall, which means it would be, and I would assume at that point in time, and again, I'm getting way before the horse, but let's say the Badgers get those wins, they knock off Michigan State, they knock off UCLA, big home crowd for USC, who is maybe at that point in time still ranked, although Lincoln Riley's team just, that cheap shot they took on the Oregon player, that was disgusting. But let's say they get that win. Then they'll be now sitting at 6-1 on the season. They will have beaten three top 25 teams, and it will then be for a mass amount when you talk about playing Iowa and Iowa City coming up on October 31st, which is the Halloween bash over there. So it'll be a crazy one going into that contest. And then after that, God forbid you win that game, you should get Rutgers, Maryland, and Purdue. And you should beat Minnesota, for that matter, if you do that kind of damage. But that's what I'm saying. Now all of a sudden I'm sitting here going, do I dare start to dream? Do I start to have hope? Because if that's the case, they beat the number 13 team in the country. Is UCLA better or worse? And they don't. UCLA still does not have the same level of crowd and enthusiasm as Penn State does. It should be a better environment for the Badgers to succeed in. Out at the Rose Bowl. Then they've got USC at home. Well, Camp Randall should be lit up by that point in time if they get the win over Michigan State and UCLA. The toughest task will then be Iowa. Let's just say, by chance, they lose to Iowa, but yet run the table after that. That is a massive season for this team. Even though we talked about it being an easier schedule, it's a massive season, a two-loss season for this team. They'd still be ranked in the top 25. And at that point in time, depending on how the rest of USC, UCLA, and Iowa's schedule plays out, they could find themselves actually, do we even dare to dream? Mid-ranked, highly ranked, coming out of the Big Ten as maybe the third best team in the Big Ten. Do we find them all of a sudden a bowl playoff? Doubt it. But, and again, I'm just playing a lot of waxing nostalgic here, but there's some optimism now. There's some reasons to be optimistic. I hope they destroy Michigan State. And everybody says, whoa, wait a minute. This team is actually maybe better than we thought. We'll wait and see. Michigan State right now 2-2 on the season, 0-1 in the Big Ten. The Badgers 1-0 in the Big Ten, 3-1 on the season. So we go from there. 877-867-1670. Am I getting way down the road here?
1: No, I don't think so. I just, the way I view it, so I'm worried about Saturday now, and not worried. I'm looking just to Saturday and thinking, okay, what does this change for Saturday? Michigan State. Michigan State's going to be without their star running back for the rest of the year. We just learned Pat Fitzgerald announced today. And also, when is the last time, like, think of the most rowdy, you know, Camp Randall crowds in recent memory. You'd have to think, I know it's an 11:30 kick, but this is probably as charged up and as excited as Camp Randall's been in a while. In a long time. Yeah. And I'm not down there for a bunch of games. Maybe I should ask RJ, but 3-1 coming off that Penn State win with the team that feels better and more talented, I would imagine, especially if they get good weather Saturday, that building should be turned up in a way that it has been, as much as it can be for 11:30. Absolutely. I like 11:30 games, but that's just me.
0: They should have a good, raucous crowd with some hope and enthusiasm at Camp Randall coming up this weekend. All right, speaking of that, when we come back, we're going to hear from Luke Fickell. Luke Fickell had a really solid presser after a big win like that. You got to give him credit. So we're going to hear some from Luke Fickell when we return. This portion of the program brought to you by our friends at Suburban Harley-Davidson. They had their final big ride, organized ride of the season over the weekend, and the weather was beautiful for it. which was tremendous. I don't know. They had a couple hundred bikes, and it was great. It was. People said it was a lot of fun. They had a really good time, but more so than anything, it was always about the camaraderie. And, hey, we'll see you again next year as we start to wind down on the motorcycling season. Suburban Harley-Davidson, now's a good time, though, if you're thinking about a new bike or a used bike, trading yours in, upgrading, getting a good deal, because nobody wants to sit on inventory throughout the cold months, shall we say. 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
0: How we looking? 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Fish City, baby. They got events. They got Blues, Brews, and BBQs coming up. They've got all the fall color tours that are going to be going on, which is awesome up there this time of year, specifically as the season goes on. They've still got music, and you can go up and see historically everything that they have to offer, whether it's wineries, cheese shops, rebuilding the downtown, new boutiques that are opening up. There was something to do for everybody, the outdoor hikes and such. But check out discovermarinette.com. That is discovermarinette.com. You go over to the events page, and they've got a lot of cool stuff happening, and like I said, including the Blues, Brews, and BBQs. And then during the Christmas season, from 1 to 92, they have some musical stuff coming up for the Christmas season. They have the Christmas markets and everything also that are going to be taking place. But check for all the upcoming events. 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That is discovermarinette.com. I was just on their website over the weekend taking a look at a few things. So cool stuff. 877-867-1670, 877-867-1670. If you want to find us, please feel free to go ahead and do so. Again, 877-867-1670. Give us a shout. Luke Fickell, after the contest this past weekend and having a chance to meet with the media on a much more joyous occasion than some of the other occasions that we've had a chance to listen to Luke Fickell. Take a listen to what he had to say after the ball game.
13: We'll move on, but just a quick reflection there. Can't be happier for our guys, for our team, for our program, you know, what the night was and ended up being. But I think that more than anything, like I said, just to reflect back a little bit on it, it was probably one of the bigger wins I've been a part of. And I mean, in particular, it was a comeback win on the road, the way it all went down, and then for more than anything, just for the guys, for the team, for the program. That's what I kind of said before. It was one of those things that everybody needs, but I think in particular, it was something that I know we needed big time. And the way it all happened, the way it all went about was unbelievable. And there's a lot of people that I think deserve, you know, this. You could say the fans and all the people, but there's another group of people that I want to make sure that I say thank you to as well. And it's to the families, to the wives, my wife in particular, like they battle through a lot of things too. And nobody has to kind of endure some other stuff that we get to go back to work and go about our business and just continue to grind away through a season. But there's a lot of other people that, you know, rise and fall and all the things that we do. So, you get a lot of people that text you and call you and say congrats. And you know, I want nothing more than for our guys to enjoy it and did enjoy it and then move on. But also for, you know, some other people that are part of this program too, that, you know, have battled through a lot of things with us as well. So I think that's a big deal. You know, to be honest with you, we didn't play a lot of four quarters of great ball. I think in particular offensively, we did not play very well in the first half. The second half, I think we really kind of settled in. I'm not saying we, you know, lit it up in the third quarter, but I think we got our feet underneath us. We played a hell of a lot better in the third quarter, in the fourth quarter, obviously. But we know we've got to be able to play better. And a lot of people will ask questions and point at the quarterback play. We know we have to play better, got to make better decisions at the quarterback position. But I think that there's a lot of other things that go into that. We got to do a better job as a whole on helping our quarterback out. And so it's not just falling on the shoulders of the quarterback. I think there's a collective group. And don't get me wrong now. I mean, it's an incredibly tough environment. And so I thought the preparation for what they did offensively and how they handled some of the silent cadence and things, still cost us a little bit there, but it's something that's really hard to replicate. And so we know darn well that, there's some things we got to do a hell of a lot better, but there's no better way to learn and grow than through a win like that. And so the reminder to us will be continued to be, look, we can't be arrogant and we can't be delusional, right? I mean, we did some things that that ended up being really, really good, but we have to build off of that. But don't put ourselves in any other position than we know we're a team that has to grind things out. We're a team that has to grow. We're a team that is still continuing to climb. And nothing has changed in the way we go about our business. And so that's where, you know, that part of this thing, for the first time, we've got to be able to handle some success and some positives and keep us going in the right direction.
14: Luke, you mentioned it right at the end there, but you've gone through the challenge of trying to get your team to move on from tough losses and some of those heartbreaks. How's the challenge different to move on from a high like that?
13: Well, I think we'll find out, right? I mean, I think there's a point of this. Look, you got to celebrate it. We said it after the game. Like, I'm not going to be the first one to try to, you know, stop this, celebrate this thing, but just make

0: even some people talking about you a little bit different. But, you know, the maturity is going to be tested.
1: Luke, last week, you know, we talked a little bit about some of the wide receivers that have been around for several years. Another guy that's been around since he came in, Darion Dupree. Obviously, he's really prided himself on some of the dirty work. Just what can you say about him and the time he's played?
0: Well, obviously, he's one of the offensive players of the game. And just grown man performance. I mean, for a guy that has been around here for a little bit. And, you know, maybe wasn't the guy that, you know, started the game off, or the, you know, so to speak, the featured guy of, in some ways, but there's been a rotation. You know, there's been three guys that have been playing, and but for him to step up, obviously, when Abu went down, and for him to have, I think, 48 reps, not just the amount of carries and catches he had, but the way that he played down the stretch, you know, I think it's just, you know, I know we celebrated it, and we talked about it as a team. We brought it up in the after the game as a team and talked about it. As a team, you know, when we obviously announced the players of the game, but I couldn't be more happy and proud for a guy that, you know, hasn't had everything exactly the way envisioned. And but he came through big time. I think he showed us that, you know, he may be different than maybe we even thought. And when put in some of those situations, you know, he continues to raise his game, and we're going to need him.
2: Coach, with Kai out, you're obviously, you know, one injury away from at cornerback from potentially having to throw somebody into the fire there. Just how do you kind of maybe feel about it?
0: No, I think we played three corners. We've got a fourth corner that we feel really good about in Donovan Dunmore, who's a freshman who hasn't played a whole lot. He's played a lot on special teams. You know, and so, yeah, it's a little tougher with Kai out. I mean, that was a pretty stable group we had with some rotation going, but I think we had a little bit more of a three-man rotation, probably not as much with J-Rob didn't substitute out of there much. But those other guys have done a really good job. I think that Donovan Dunmore is a guy that's just waiting for an opportunity. I'm not saying he's not waiting. He's continuing to earn more opportunities through some special teams. Not a guy we would be worried about throwing in there. I think Bryce West is another guy that we've played at nickel as well. Obviously, he's, you know, starts at, I mean, he played at corner as well as he's our starting nickel. There's some flexibility in the back end of things that we can be able to do, but we got to continue to grow. We got to continue to develop some of the other pieces. And there's some other opportunities for other guys that are out there. So I'm not going to dwell upon it. Injuries happen, things happen. It's all about continuing to develop the guys that you got. And so I think we feel like, you know, that back end's got some multiple people that can play some different positions if we get into situations we need.
3: Wanted to get your thoughts, one on Hammond Russell Saturday evening, and then two, just your thoughts on the interior defensive line in general, and what kind of stands out to you about how that group's come
0: along. Well, I think first you'd say Ham has been a guy that has done really good things for us. I mean, I'm not saying I've known Hammond since he was in high school. Grew up down the street, or went to high school down the street from where I was, and recruited him, you know, out of high school when we were at Cincinnati, and followed his career a little bit. You know, and when he came to us this past year, I was kind of, you know, intrigued by, you know, maybe some of the things he had done at West Virginia, maybe, you know, some of the success, but I was curious as to why maybe not as much. And so he's, you know, I don't want to say exceeded my expectations, but since he's walked in the door here, he's been nothing but a great influence. He's been a great teammate, and he's continued to raise his level. Not just because he tipped the ball and had a sack and, you know, had a pretty good set there on the goal line for us, but he's just a guy that's mature beyond his years. I say that as, I don't know if he's only a fifth-year guy. I guess we have some sixth-year guys, and there are some seventh- and eighth-year guys, so I don't know where that line of maturity is, but I can just tell you that he's done a lot of really good things for us, and he's been a great example for us. And I think that in that room of having a lot of, you know, having a lot of guys that are transfers. And so that room is kind of a unique collection. Coach Whitlow's done a great job with those guys, but you're always curious as to how those things tie together, you know, and how guys are going to handle their roles and what is their role going to be. Are they going to be a 10-play-a-game guy? Are they going to be a 30-play-a-game guy? Could they be a 50-play-a-game guy? And I think Hammond fits into all those situations, and I don't know that I expected that, but I'm really happy to see where he is and where he's continued to go to. I don't know if I answered the entirety of that interior group of guys, but I think there's five or six guys that are playing in there. And there's some guys that the great thing about it is are just earning more opportunities, you know, and so you have guys playing.

0: ran for anywhere from 28 to 32 snaps to, you know, 10, 11 snaps to a guy maybe playing two snaps. And so there's a lot of competition in there, and there's a lot of people for us to move around.
1: There seems to be a sentiment, even from some of the new guys, about getting this place back to where you want it to be. Do you think you're laughing already? Do you think part of that is from the offseason presentations you did, or is there something more to it?
0: Yeah, I think we all, when you have history, it's great to reflect on it. It's great to try to build on it, but it's great to understand it. And I think that's where a lot of guys that maybe came in here didn't know the history. You know, the landscape of where college football has gone is not that much different. It's different, but I remember, you know, 15 years ago when we'd had a guy in from didn't grow up around the area, and they didn't know some of the former great players. And I don't know that it's any different. And I think the landscape is a little bit more unique in the last 4 years, where you do have more transfers. You have more guys that are mature or have played in college, so maybe didn't grow up in a region. I think you're seeing more. Our team is probably more national than it is regional. I don't know that I ever would have expected that. So I think that a lot of times those guys don't know the history. And not saying that they didn't come here because there's great history here, but even guys like a Hammond Russell, I don't know if he really understood the history of Wisconsin football. And then to come in and to kind of see and recognize some of it, I do think it means something. I do think that, you know, there's a realization that, like, they know when they walked in the door where this place had been 15 or 20 years ago. I don't know. They knew where it's been the last 3 or 4 years. Recognizing the difference and where we're trying to get to, I think it's been really important for us. And I think we've got enough maturity that guys are taking some pride in that.
2: There you go. That's Luke Fickell talking to the media. That was actually today. That was from this morning. Luke talking to the media a little bit today. So let's do this. We're going to step out. We'll take a quick break. We'll come back. By the way, yes, we have got, isn't it, is Matt LaFleur speaking now, or is he speaking in about 15 minutes, Grant?
3: Clemens told me 12:50 whenever he goes. He may have started already. If that's true, I'll go grab it and we'll get to it in the last hour.
2: I was going
3: to
2: say, we'll check on that too, because Matt LaFleur did not talk. They shut all media down on Friday until today. So, and we'll hear from the coordinators coming up tomorrow, but Matt LaFleur speaking today. So we'll try to touch base and maybe get some of his presser today as well. This portion of the program brought to you by our friends at Road America. Look, season passes. 2027 is right around the corner. And it was a tremendous race season. Always something going on at Road America, but a tremendous race season. Whether you get out early and you get to the Moto America Superbikes, or you went to the Indy Cars, or you checked out IMSA, or anything else for that matter, it was fantastic. 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

0: we looking? Monday. Tonight, you got Monday Night Football. Eagles, Bears, the giant toilet seat. 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So 877-867-1670, 877-867-1670. If you want to give us a shout, feel free. Go ahead and do it. I got emails to get to. And I have some text messages to get to from earlier today, and I want to make sure that I get to everybody. Right now, though, I want to go back to the phone calls. Let's go to Brian listening to us in Whitehall. Brian, how you doing, man? What's going on?
1: Morning, Bill. How you doing?
0: I'm doing great. What are you thinking?
1: It doesn't necessarily encompass the whole team, but I think from what I saw or what I heard on Saturday, it seems like at least a few of the members on the Badgers team have a little bit stronger mental, I don't know how you'd call it, but they seem to be a little bit mentally more mature. You can tell because of a couple of the drives, especially in the late third and fourth quarters, when they commit a penalty like a holding or a offside, and they got way behind the sticks. They were able to make at least one or two plays enough to get the first down, despite the added yardage tacked on with the penalties. And I want to point out in particular, Harris, the tight end, he had like at least two or three offside or false start penalties, but then he gets open in the fourth quarter for the game-winning touchdown, and that you know that takes a certain thinking upstairs that
0: it's kind of an intestinal fortitude.
1: Yeah, there you go. You have to have that to overcome the mistakes that were being made during the game that night.
0: Right. No, I would agree with that.
1: And it seems like at least a few of the members have started to grow up a little bit more than they were last year.
0: Sometimes just that maturity, I agree with you, can start to come to fruition, and guys can just handle it a little bit better. They don't get nervous. They don't make mistakes as it goes, you know, kind of down the road. I agree. I appreciate the phone call. And, you know, again, does that lead to, again, more wins as time goes on? Does that lead to more wins as time goes on? Does it lead to more... we'll just say better decision-making, for lack of a better term. Better decision-making. 877-867-1670, 877-867-1670. This is from Mark. Mark says, did you see that it's Bucks Pictures Day today? I did see that. I did get a note on that from the Bucks. I'm not worried about Bucks basketball right now, to be honest with you. If you are, that's great. Don't get me wrong. But right now, no. Bucks don't even get going for real until you get into November. So I'm not even concerned about that. Not at all. And let's put it this way. If you're a hardcore Milwaukee Bucks fan, that's great. But there's really not an expectation coming out of this season. It's more of a just see what you got and see what you can move. That's it regarding the Bucks. 877-867-1670. Okay, I got a couple things here. This is Tyler from Nina said, I've been chatting with a lot of friends about the Brewers. Some are optimistic. Some are concerned with the break between the regular season and the playoffs. My thought is 103 wins. We've got the pitching, the bats, and stepping up when they need to. If not now, when? Go Crew. Which is an optimistic way to look at it. I agree with you. And I said it last week. I said, why not Milwaukee? Why not? I'm excited. This is a, as long as they don't have massive breakdowns in pitching, I think they can do enough. Now, kind of was energized about the way they play ball last year, and then they got completely annihilated via pitching staff wise. I should say hitting wise against the pitching staff of the Dodgers. The Dodgers just shut them down, and they really couldn't generate anything. And then when they did, they just couldn't plate runs. So. I feel better this year. Out of the 608, Bill, if the Brewers were to win the World Series, and if Pat Murphy's record after that is at least 500 or better with the Brewers, given his college baseball managing success, four college World Series appearances, one win above 500 is a minor league manager, and has to be a legitimate baseball Hall of Fame candidate at that point, getting all these wins with the Milwaukee Brewers and going winning a World Series, your thoughts? Now, I would say that there is that possibility. I don't know what the longevity factor has to be, how many more years he has to manage for them to go, wow, this guy, you know, has put together just a phenomenal regular season record, and now he's got a World Series, he's got an NLCS, he's got postseason appearances. Yes, you would have to say that if they continue to kind of do this, the quote, the Brewers way, yeah, I would have to say I would agree. I don't know how many wins it's going to take. I don't know what it's going to do, you know, what he's going to have to do to, you know, does Dave Roberts get in? Because Dave Roberts has been winning a lot of baseball, but Dave Roberts also has the payroll to go along with it. I don't know where that puts Pat Murphy, but I'll tell you this, to be the first manager in Brewers history to get to 100 wins, if indeed they win a World Series. So he's going to have that. He's going to have a World Series. He's got an NLCS, an NLDS. He's going to have all those accolades in a short period of time. That's just it. He's just got such a short period of time of Major League Baseball managing. But, yes, he would be certainly on a fast track to answer your question. By the way, out of the 608, listen every day in Santa Fe, New Mexico. So perfect. This one's Grain Man Mike says, happy Monday, guys. Great win by the Badgers on Saturday. And you're right. We need to give Fickell his kudos. However, can we pull the reins back a little on getting booted for the top 25? This is their first top 25 win since the crucifixion of Christ. Ain't wrong. They won two of them last year, one against Illinois and one against Washington.
2: This one feels better and bigger.
0: This one feels better, absolutely, but they still did it.
2: Oh, yeah.
0: Because, you know, Illinois and Washington faltered down the stretch, but they were top 25 when the Badgers beat them. You got to give them credit for that. He says, as the informal president of the Fire Fickell fan club, this will definitely make me watch another Badgers game this year. Terry and Sun Prairie, by the way, Steve says, has he emailed you back? No, nothing from Terry and Sun Prairie. He said he's a douchebag. The Badgers have a chance to go 9-3 or 10-2. There you go. Then Grain Man Mike says, yeah, I forgot about those wins last year. I was already done watching at that point. out of the 920, if that's the type of defense the Badgers are going to put out there every week, then they're going to have a chance every week. Mark from La Crosse, great win for Bucky. Keep it going, keep it improving, and going from there. Darren in Green Bay, an incredible comeback coinciding with the interceptions. It was signature win. Yes, I am not sold on Luke Fickell just yet. I'm going to wait and see Darren in Green Bay. That's what I was saying. It's like, give him his props. You don't have to be back all in going, oh, my God, that's the guy. But to turn a program around from the way it was going, they always say you got to give it 3 to 4 years. And what Kurt Cignetti did in a year is almost unheard of. It's like Bill Belichick and Tom Brady. They ruined it for everybody else because everybody else is looked at as, well, if you don't win multiple Super Bowls, you're nothing. Because Brady and Belichick did it. But up until that point, that was not the norm. And it's still an anomaly. You know, you kind of pass the torch to the Chiefs, but it's still an anomaly for what they were able to do. It just doesn't happen that way on the continuum.
2: I'd also argue it's like you're going to see more coaches do it. Like, you didn't see Kurt Cignetti or people like Kurt Cignetti doing this 10, 15 years ago because college football has completely changed.
0: Right.
2: So Kurt Cignetti is a stud and he's the gold standard right now. Luke Fickell is lucky to still be employed with how the first 3 years went. That's not saying that he couldn't have an awesome year this year and it won't go well. But looking at how his tenure has gone so far, even, you know, considering the patience of college football, he's lucky to still be employed, in my opinion, and to have this opportunity. And I hope he does something with it. But In most situations, he would have been relieved of his duties, I think.
0: Wade from Green Bay says, good morning, guys. Your thoughts, and as always, if I'm wrong, please correct me. I can take criticism. The Packers signed the former first-round pick and veteran who has been a left guard for most of his career, if he can remain healthy, and just be at least serviceable at the position, or at least better than the team has been going on right now. I would think that could give the offensive line a little more flexibility, maybe put Jagger Burton at center, move Ryan back to right guard, regardless of the contract. Then all that is left to figure out is the tackles. Hopefully Morgan can figure it out. After all, that's his natural position, and he just needs a little more pro experience to figure it out. And who knows, maybe there is another tackle out there or another on a practice squad. To me, it's still too early in the season for all the negativity and doom and gloom talk. I just know how I feel, and it's too early to give up on everything. Go Pack Go. That's Wade in Green Bay. Wade, I like the optimism. They did, don't forget, on that Packers that Packers roster, they do have, Cordell Volson, who is a guard as well, who they brought in. And he was the guy that came, I think, from Cincinnati. He came from Cincinnati or Tennessee. He was in Tennessee. He was drafted by Cincinnati, brought in. Then he was waived. Then he came back on the IR. Then he went out as an unrestricted free agent. Then Tennessee picked him up, and they used him. So he's another dude, 6'6", 315 pounds, and he's an interior lineman as well. But when you talk about Mekhi Becton, who they just picked up, he's played both guard and tackle. Now, he's playing right guard when they won the Super Bowl. When he came into the league, he started his career primarily as a left tackle with the Jets. And then they moved him over to right tackle, and then they cut him loose. He goes to Philadelphia, and then the rest is history. And last year, he's with the Chargers playing the guard position, and they ended up cutting him loose. So, but I agree. I mean, that's what I said earlier. It can't hurt. It can't hurt. We'll take a quick break. We'll come back. We'll get back into the phone calls. Don't go anywhere. We got Trell and a cast of thousands. Stay tuned. More of the Bill Michaels Show. It's coming up right after this.
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2: Bill Michaels Show. We only got about a minute here till the top of the hour, so I don't want to shortchange anybody. Trail, hang on through the top of the hour. Want to say also thanks to everybody that stopped into Buzzard Billy's this past weekend on Pearl Street, La Crosse, Wisconsin. Dropped our name. I like that. Starlight Lounge upstairs, Buzzard Billy downstairs. I picked up a big old thing of the Wisconsin beer cheese soup to bring home with me, and I can't wait. Can't wait. Little face first into that stuff. Oh, so good. Buzzard Billy's, Pearl Street, La Crosse, Wisconsin. Stop in, tell them we said hi, but thanks to everybody that came by, whether it was the Starlight Lounge upstairs, Buzzard Billy's downstairs, dropped our name, both locations. Two great spots under one great roof on Pearl Street in La Crosse, Wisconsin. We had a blast out there this past weekend. Had a blast. After the top of the hour, we'll get to Terrell. Terrell will be first out of the chute. I got some more emails and such to get to. And I do want to make sure we get into everything as well, but we'll cover everything. We'll get it all taken care of. Hang in there. Got a lot more. Another hour yet to go. We hope to get you some of Matt LaFleur's discussion today as well, as the Packers getting ready to start, well, at least start getting ready for Tampa Bay. I mean, practice doesn't get underway until Wednesday, but after a brief weekend off, Packers back at it. So stay tuned. Stay tuned. Another hour yet to go. More of the Bill Michaels Show coming up right after this.

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0: This is a Wisconsin Sports Zone update.
1: Well, the Packers are regrouping after getting blown out last night by Atlanta 35-14. Green Bay could get nothing going on the ground, running for just 17 yards on 9 carries. The offensive line also couldn't keep Jordan Love upright. Falcons credited with 12 quarterback hits. Packers defense no better, getting gashed for 246 yards rushing, including 194 from Bijan Robinson. Defense also couldn't slow the Falcons passing game. Drake London went for 194 yards receiving. All that led to the crowd booing the team off the field at halftime, and then again with what fans remained at the end of the game. Tight end Tucker Kraft admitted the booze impacted him.
2: Yeah, it's pretty tough. You know, like everyone pictures Lambeau Field and the, not booze. I don't picture booze. I picture my home stadium. That's tough. It's pretty disappointing, especially for home opener.
1: Packers will get a few days off before getting back together and starting to prepare for a trip to face Tampa Bay next Sunday. Turning to Wisconsin, they're on their way to Happy Valley, so they're going to face the 13th-ranked Nittany Lions tomorrow. Kick there is at 4.
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1: Well, the Packers are adding to their much-maligned offensive line. They signed veteran guard Laken Tomlinson off the Cowboys practice squad last week. Then today, reportedly added veteran free agent tackle Mekhi Becton. They do so in advance of their trip to Tampa Bay this Sunday. Buccaneers lost yesterday. Also lost quarterback Baker Mayfield to a dislocated thumb. With this Wisconsin Sports Zone Network update, I'm Zach Heilprin.

0: Thank you. Yes. Oh, boy. Good stuff. Beautiful weather, 70 degrees. Badgers get a win. Brewers at 103. Now they get a chance to sit back, relax a little bit. As the National League Wild Card Series gets underway. The NLWCS gets underway. Padres and Cubs, 9 o'clock tonight. And I'll be watching that. Got Monday Night Football. The Eagles are on the road taking on the Bears. The Bears down there in Illinois, in Chicago, in the giant toilet seat that they play in. So that's going to be taking place. So we got all kinds of good stuff going on tonight. I'm excited. Peacock, by the way, if you want to watch the Cubs and the Padres, Peacock. Because on NBC, you've got the Red Sox and the Yankees, of course, right? There you go. 877-867-1670, 877-867-1670. If you want to hit us up, do it. Let's go back to the phones because he held on through the break. I appreciate it. Trell on the north side. Trell, what's going on, man? How you doing?
1: How you doing, unit?
0: I'm doing good today. What you thinking?
1: I don't want to go too much to the Packers because I don't want to get negative. So only thing I'll say about the Packers, Bill, is that I do think that since the offensive line is in flux, that they should put Jack O'Burton at center. He's been a center most of his college career. That's his best position. And I believe that he's going to eventually be the center of the future. So I don't want them doing him like they did Jordan Morgan. Just, you know, slotting him in different positions and then, you know, try to put him in at center at 2 or 3 years. Just put him in, slot him at center, put Ryan back at guard like he was before the injuries, and then just start, you know, plugging and playing and fitting that offensive line in about who plays the best.
0: Right.
1: I call for the Brewers because I'm so full with this team. My heart is so full with this team. They've had a phenomenal season, 103 wins. And I was just thinking, with the Packers, with the bad taste in my mouth, with the Packers, that this could just be the year that the Brewers would win the World Series. This would make my year. I swear to you. I would be able to get past the Packers having maybe not such the season that I thought or whatever if the Brewers can win the World Series. So I'm just hoping everything works out. And I got one question, Bill, before I leave. I read something that the Brewers have Madei on some type of list. And it said something about the only way he would be able to play if they had an injury or something like that. Do you know anything about that? I'm confused with it. I don't know. I thought
0: Jesus Madei?
1: Yes. They said that he's on some type of list the Brewers put him on. But the only way that they could put him on the roster is if they put someone on the 40-day DL or something like that.
0: Okay.
1: I'm confused. I don't know the exact rules to it. That's why I'm asking, because I don't know if that was possible. But I think that would be such a, like, something that, like, a hidden spark for the Brewers. Like, that could just, man, I would love to see him being able to play in the postseason for them.
0: Okay. Yeah, he had a hell of a, I appreciate the phone call, Trell. He had a hell of a year. He batted, over 270, I think, close to 100 RBIs. I think he had, you know, like 15 home runs, something like that, close to 40 stolen bases. He's the number one prospect in the Brewers system. I did read he's Major League Baseball's 56th overall prospect. I don't think they're – I don't know what the rule is, but I don't think he's going to be on the roster for the postseason. Because here's the other thing. He just – and if you were at the discussion we had with Pat Murphy on a couple of Thursdays ago, Pat Murphy said – now, he played in Double A, okay? Pat Murphy said it's not that easy. People think that it's just, you know, hey, they're playing really good in the minors. Come on up and be great. Very few players come up and just get it and take off right away. He just said that he believes that the big league game is just a different game. Because in the minors, and we heard this from Tim Dillard, in the minors, you're being developed. It's not about winning and losing. It's not about the pressures of winning and losing. It's about the pressure of you being the best you can be, period, end of story. In the majors, it's all about the team. It's about taking pitches. It's about getting great at bats. It's about working counts. It's about getting, because then you're about winning. You're not about you. And Pat Murphy says, there are times where there are players, he didn't say who, but he said, I got to go to players and say, hey, it's not about you. It's about the team. So knock off worrying about your own stats and money and everything. It's about the team. And right now he's being developed in Double-A, which means he could possibly, most likely, move up to Triple-A next year. But I don't think they're going to bring him up. And that was a really good insight from Pat Murphy in all that sense. Like, you know, because fans, we get enamored with numbers. Like, this guy's really killing it. He should be up. And he said, look, some guys have the wherewithal and the ability to come up and do it. Other guys don't. And it's not that he doesn't. It's just that you're not going to make the jump from the Biloxi Shuckers to suddenly playing in an NLCS or an NL, you know, DS and thinking you're going to just pick up where they left off. So that's the reason, more so than anything, that I think he's, and I believe he's not going to be here. What else we got? Let's go to Tim and Elroy. Tim, how you doing today, man? What's going on?
2: Pretty good. So I'm going to give you the glass half full for the Packers. I think if they can beat Tampa without Baker Mayfield, it's all in front of them. I think Parsons will be back probably bare week. He makes their defense a lot better. Now, he's not going to be as good as last year right away, and we got to worry about his legs, but hey, our defense is great, and our special teams are great. It's just the O-line.
0: Mm-hmm. Well, the offensive line, it needs a massive upgrade. I don't even care if it's serviceable upgrade. It needs a massive upgrade.
2: Yeah.
0: Completely agree.
2: They don't have to get great. They just have to be average.
0: Yes. 100%.
2: And they just brought in two guards in the last 2 days. So
0: yep.
2: Plus there's two tackles out there, too. But I think those guys might contribute. I think this is their year.
0: I hope. I'm not going to hold my breath, but I hope. So, Tim, appreciate it, man. There you go. Tim brings up a good point. Like, Micah Parsons beginning today is eligible to begin practicing. Will he? We'll wait and see. Did we regroup our optimism suddenly for the Green Bay Packers, Grant? Did all of a sudden, like, over the weekend, the pain of what happened on Thursday night, did it go away? Is that where we're at now? Like, it's okay.
3: So I won't go as far as that last caller, Tim and Elroy. I will say I think the door, like, I'm not giving up on the season. And I think giving up on the season, the reason I won't do it is it lets the coaches off the hook. Like, look around the division. Mike Renner talked about this. There's not a world-beating team in this division. Nobody in the NFL's looked unimpeachable. So to say that the season is over, to me, lets Matt LaFleur and his staff off the hook. Well, no, there's no coaching. You know, there's nothing you can figure out. I think there is coaching and things to be figured out. I don't know if this is a Super Bowl team, but they should look a lot better than this. And that's, to me, that the coaches need to bring that out of this team and to find that in practice, even if the roster has some limitations.
0: If the season stays as crappy as it is, I don't think any coach is off the hook. If I said the season's done, that doesn't let any coach off the hook. Right now, there's nowhere to go but up. If you stay the same, it's atrocious. If you go up, say you end up with 8 wins on the season, it's probably a massive positive, but it's not going to let anybody off the hook. You're still going to have changes at the end of the year. Let me ask you this. Are you picking them this weekend?
3: No.
0: I'm not either.
3: No.
0: That's what I'm saying. I'm not either. So, in the grand scheme of things, my attitude towards them has not changed. It was a dismal, horse blank performance. I don't know how else to put it. It was poor play calling. It was like, it's like the team gave up. It's like the defense said, you know what, offensively, you're not going to do anything for us. You know, we're just whatever. That's what it felt like. Do I think that every player on that team gave up? No. But I think the energy and wherewithal to go, okay, let's go out and get this. you know, hey, we are going to give our offense a few more bites at the apple. I think they looked at it like, yeah, it doesn't matter how many bites at the apple we're going to give this team. The offense is broken. This team is broken. Maybe a couple of days off to maybe soften the blow or not have to look at the film or something. Maybe it gives them a little bit of a mental reprieve. But, you know, somebody said today, well, now the preseason's over. Like, all of a sudden, they're going to get good. You know?
3: Oh, that drives me nuts. And here's the thing. I hate watching the first two or three weeks of the NFL season and everything's sloppy. And well, no one plays in the preseason anymore. It's an extension of the preseason. Maybe a little bit. But guess what, Bill? The Packers played guys in the preseason. Uh-huh. Like, they're not one of these teams that didn't give anybody a snap. Like, if anything, that should give the Packers an advantage. If this is truly an extension of the preseason, the Packers should be farther ahead than some of these teams because Jordan Love and some of these guys got reps.
0: And other teams, if they did the exact same thing, if you want to consider it their preseason, which means they're better than you. So I don't want to hear that crap. That's excuse-making loser mentality. This team has embarrassed itself now in the beginning of the season, period, end of story. There was probably a come-to-Jesus meeting this weekend. What are we going to do? How are we going to fix this? Goody's out trying to find guys off scrap heaps to come in and maybe make this thing a little bit better. Offensively, this is the other thing. Offensive lineman, you can say, well, this guy's coming in and he's won a Super Bowl. And this guy's coming in and he's a really big dude. This guy's coming in. But, yeah, but they haven't played in this system. They haven't learned that snap count, that cadence and such from their quarterback. So now it's going to take these guys a while to get it together. Hopefully they do. But I don't have any belief. I mean, the only reason I would even consider taking the Green Bay Packers right now over Tampa Bay, just consider it, is because Tampa Bay has lost their quarterback. Tampa Bay hasn't won a game, and Baker Mayfield is done, and you got Jalen Daniels now, who's going to be the quarterback. That's it. That's the only reason I would consider taking the Packers over the Tampa Bay Buccaneers.
3: Agreed on that. You know, you asked me if I'd pick them. Well, maybe I'll see the spread with the quarter. But all things being equal, no, I wouldn't pick them against anybody anywhere, let alone on a trip to the state of Florida right now, which is what you were asking. You don't care about the backup quarterback. Nope. You're asking me how I feel about the team.
0: I agree. I can't take them. And I'll say this, and this is why I was in this discussion, was they play the Buccaneers. Then they've got the Bears, the Cowboys, and the Lions. If they lose the Buccaneers, lose to the Bears, which I would assume at this point it's going to be a predominantly Bears crowd at Lambeau Field. If they lose to the Buccaneers, I think people are selling their tickets off en masse. Then the Cowboys, then they go on the road to take on the Lions. I can't imagine what that game against Carolina on Prime, that Thursday night game against Carolina, is going to look like. I got to think it's going to be a bunch of empty seats. And I have to figure, and I don't see them winning a game.
3: And if so, not to fast forward, because who knows what's going to be going on, you know, a month from now, but that's the type of loss that gets a coach fired.
0: Right.
3: Thursday night, national TV, at home, losing to a lesser team, and the crowd is,
0: you know. Yeah. And funny. It's a lot of empty seats in the upper areas. Yeah. That's when I can see maybe a change made. But I would say I'm doubt it at this point. If I don't think there's a change coming anytime soon unless it just gets that ugly. But I don't see, you know, again, I don't know where the optimism comes from other than just saying, hey, Packers, maybe you can turn it around. Maybe, because you're still waiting on and again, I said this last week, so I'll say it again. But I know people are saying, well, what about when Josh Jacobs comes back? He's still got to run behind that craptastic offensive line. What about when Micah comes back? Well, Micah's still coming off a major injury. And he's not going to be Micah, not yet. Next year he will be, but not this year. If he is, I'll be stunned.
3: And here's the thing, and this is the bummer. I want to see this team improve because I want to see the coaches and the players. I want to see what they're made of. That's what sports is about, right? Can you pull yourself out of a pit? So I'm interested in that. That is not nothing to me. But if they do pull themselves out of the pit, the way this offensive line looks, and now with Jaden Reed injury and the injury to Zach Bakobi-Welly, like, what's the best case scenario? They win 9 games? Well, we're right back to where we were last year, and they've made no progress.
0: Exactly.
3: Right. So that's a long way down the road. But even if everything comes up, you know, whatever, aces, they're still probably not better than last year. And then I look at the general manager and the president and say, what did you do this offseason to build the,
0: yes,
3: build the team? But I'm only going to do that if I feel like the coaches are doing their job. And I don't really think that so far.
0: And this is my other point. If you're waiting for two guys to make your team better, you don't have a very good team to begin with. That's it. You don't have a very good team to begin with. If one guy, two guys are going to make this team that much better, that means your team, or at least your depth, is not that good to begin with. They'll make it a little better, but I don't think it's going to make it dramatically better. And that's my point. 877-867-1670, 877-867-1670. If you want to find us, please feel free. Go ahead and do so. Again, 877-867-1670. 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I got my friend Scott, and he's got a beautiful, beautiful Malibu ski boat. And I don't even know how much money it is. I don't want to ask him. But he's got a couple things in the upholstery, and it's relatively new. And he said, nope, I need a cover, a custom-made cover to stop the rain coming in around the big fin that goes over the back of it. I can't remember what the hell they call that. But he's got to get things taken. And Dwayne's like, I can do that. No problem. Instead of having the snaps go down, you have the snaps go up. The water runs around it, keeps water out of the boat. Oh, okay, there you go. That's Dwayne's, D-U-A-N-E-S, Dwayne'sCoverItAll.com, or call him direct, 715-870-2119, 715-870-2119. More of the phone calls coming back.
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0: We look it. 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This portion of it brought to you by our friends at Steny's, Second and National in Walker's Point, Watertown Road in Pewaukee, and Dodges Bay Road in Mequon. Steny's said, hey, a reminder, not only do we have great food and award-winning Bloody Marys, best sports bars around, and shuttles to all major sporting events and concerts and such, and boy, they've got a great thing going in all three locations for that matter. But don't forget, they're running shuttles to all the Brewers home games, playoff, all that kind of good stuff. They're going to be running them out to Camp Randall this coming weekend when they face Michigan State. They're going to be running them up to Lambeau Field when you want to take a look at what the Packers are, may or may not have to offer. So Steny's, they have something going on for everybody. And once the Bucks get going, they run Steny's shuttles to the Bucks. They run them to the Admirals games, everything. That's our friends at Steny's. Second and National, Walker's Point, Watertown Road in Pewaukee, Dodges Bay Road in Mequon. That is the North Shore location. Steny's, as they say, you should be here. Back to the phone calls. Let's get to Greg and let's get to Russ in Ashwaubenon. Greg just dropped off. Russ in Ashwaubenon. Russ, how you doing, man?
11: I'm doing good, Bill. Hey, I was before the break, you were saying exactly what I was thinking. I couldn't agree with you more about the situation. I think there's a possibility that maybe these two offensive linemen, at least with their maturity, might be able to maybe bring a little stability to the offensive line if they're not more talented, at least a little more savvy about, you know, the blocking schemes and everything. So, I mean, it can't hurt. It's worth the try. It's worth something to try to get them. But what you were talking about, the people that said, well, what about when Jacobs and Micah come back? You hit the nail on the head. The problems they have are way bigger than just those two coming back and fit. It's just absolutely the offensive line would have to improve greatly for Josh Jacobs if and when he ever comes back.
0: Mm-hmm.
11: And Micah's going to be not 100% when he comes back either. So they have a lot more issues to work out. And I think the biggest problem is a leadership issue more than anything else.
0: Yeah, I don't know what's going on behind closed doors from the outside looking in at portions of this. It looks like maybe the team what bothered me the most was it looked like the team, I don't want to say quit, but just basically kind of conceded or whatever other adjective you want to throw behind it in that game on Thursday night. And for the third game of the season, that's terrible.
11: I'd say they quit because to me it looked like they quit. I will use that word.
0: Okay. Well, we'll see if maybe Mekhi Becton or whomever is going to the practice squad, if they're able to then elevate and be able to be a part of this thing coming up against Tampa Bay. And maybe, they, like you said, they can solidify that offensive line, just make it serviceable to see what can happen from there. I don't know what else to make of it. And I'll say the other thing. I'm not blaming it all on him either. But you got to get more out of Jordan Love.
11: Yeah, he had a bad game.
0: He had a bad game, too. There was enough blame to go around. It wasn't like it was one thing, but I don't think the play calling specifically in the second half was very good. I think some of the other, things that Jordan Love did, throwing the ball, missing guys, Christian Watson missing Matthew Golden, a couple of drops in that game, including Tucker Kraft. There just was enough blame to go around to everybody, and it was just a really crappy game.
11: Yeah. Well, it seemed like in the second half, Jordan started finding the receivers, and like you said, then they started dropping, which when the quarterback's struggling, you can't do that. You got to catch those balls.
0: Exactly.
11: It just did. So.
0: Yep.
11: It was 100%. A mess. It was a pure mess.
0: You're 100% correct, man. Appreciate the phone call. That was Russ in Ashwaubenon. Russ, appreciate it. 877-867-1670. Let's see here. We're gonna have Matt LaFleur coming up here after the bottom of the hour. So I want to get to that. So we'll get into that. This is from Steve. He said, thanks to the Badgers and the Brewers for picking up the weekend after the blank show last Thursday. The Badgers looked like the Badgers of old. I didn't get a chance to see

0: to never, ever let a player slide into first base like Contreras did last night. If you want to end a career, that's how you do it. Okay. I don't even know if Murph would probably, he'd probably say that as well. I don't even think I would have to. This is James says, hey, Bill, could you pass this along to Mr. Policy? Florida AD Jeremy Foley once quipped, "What should be done eventually must be done immediately. This pertains to general manager Gutekunst and coach LaFleur being relieved of their duties so they can start a new course. Move heaven and earth to get John Schneider back here and give him a complete control of the football operations like Bob Harlan once did with Ron Wolf. He'll find a great coach for the Packers. Thanks for all you do." That's JP. JP, appreciate it. Well, they're not giving up John Schneider out in Seattle. That's not happening. They love that guy. Mike says, Lynn Dickey was right. Great show. 100%. Lynn Dickey hit it on the head. Maybe you could bring that back up in a later show and play those comments back again. That is from Mike. Mike, appreciate it. Yeah, we always have that. We always have that. Bruce says, by the way, I was at the game, spoke with a lot of Dirty Bird fans there at Lambeau Field. They were all pretty great. I'll tell you what else stinks about the NFL in the established schedule. Too many non-Sunday games will already have driven away fans 2 years in a row. The Green Bay Packers fans, mostly Green Bay folks, don't get the Bears or Vikings. BS, total BS. We went last night, and my wife's tickets, I couldn't sell my 50-yard line seats even for face value until an hour before the game, and it's going to get a lot worse. People in this town still working for a living. Thursday, Sunday, and Monday night games piled up like all of this BS. Bruce giving us a shout. Bruce, appreciate it. Yeah, that's what I was saying earlier, is that eventually when these games are Monday night, Sunday night, Thursday night, people got to get up and go to work the next day. You got to make your decision. You want to go see a bad team, or do you want to go, you know, just kind of get back to your normal life, so to speak, because you're really not playing for much at this point, at least not optimism-wise. That's when you start to see some of those empty seats, and that's when Ed Policy goes, okay, maybe there's something here, you know. Let's do this. We'll go ahead and take a quick break. When we come back, Matt LaFleur speaking today, and I'm really interested to see what he has to say. Hey, this portion of the program brought to you the great people. We had a blast, and it's a great setup at Homefield Pub and Social in Titletown, our own little area. We had a great crowd that came in, sat down, listened to the post-game show. 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It was a great atmosphere, even after such an incredibly craptastic performance. Right there in Titletown, Homefield Pub and Social, the restaurant, the Topgolf, the Swing Suites. 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More of the Bill Michaels Show. 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

0: We're back. This portion of the program brought to you by Levine Iceburner. Attorneys that actually answer their phone. They actually build a relationship with you. They actually go to court for you. They work with you. Personal injury, estate planning, contracts, civil litigation, whatever it happens to be, they can handle it all. And they're big enough to get the job done. They're small enough to still have that personal contact touch, which is exactly what you want when you need an attorney. Hopefully you never need one, but if you need one, you want somebody that's good and somebody that's going to answer the damn phone. That's what they do. 608-621-2888, 608-621-2888, Levine Iceburner. And Brent Iceburner, I've told you before, he is a veteran, brings that same attention to detail to the courtroom, to your case, to the relationship, and they get the job done. So that's our friends at 608-621-2888, Levine Iceburner, 608-621-2888, Levine Iceburner. Matt LaFleur, just moments ago, talking to the media, here's what he had to say.
1: Spent some time in the office and then let the guys get out for the weekend and kind of everybody get a reset and ready to go.
2: When you say reset, is that enough time to make significant changes to what you're doing on offense, or do you have to just kind of fine-tune it at this point in the year?
1: Well, I think it's, you know, this league, it's week to week, and you're always fine-tuning. Certainly, we've got to go out there and execute at a higher level. So I think the bulk of the emphasis moving forward is we've got to be better fundamentally, and that goes across the board.
3: Will Micah practice this week?
1: He will not.
3: Matt, can Tomlinson and Becton help you right away?
1: Potentially. I mean, we haven't been out on the field with them yet, so it's tough to say. But I think as we progress through the week, we'll have a better indication of that.
3: What's realistic when you've had these guys that you've gone through the offseason with, you've gone through camp with, and now you may go a different direction? Like, how do you go about this? You've never really faced anything quite like this before, right?
1: Yeah, I mean, all you can control is how you respond to every situation. And, you know, we're going to attack it head on and try to put the guys out there that we feel give us the best opportunity to go win a football game.
4: I know they have to get acclimated and they got to learn a playbook and all these other things, but what does it do for you to get two veteran guys who potentially could be big contributors for you?
1: Yeah, I think it's great. I mean, these guys have played a lot of football, so, you know, they know how to play the game, and, you know, the game's not too big for them, but it's certainly there's going to be a learning curve there.
5: What is it like trying to get them up to speed and help them navigate that learning curve as quick as possible?
1: Yeah, it's just meet. You have a lot of meeting time, and then, you know, when we get our opportunity to get out on the field with them, you got to maximize that time.
2: Thomason's basically played only at left guard for the last several years. Is that ideal to keep him on that side, or can he play a right guard as well?
1: I think he's got the versatility to go either left guard or right guard.
2: Which spot do you feel is best for that? He's played both at left guard, obviously.
1: Probably more so on the right side. That's primarily where he's played.
2: Either guard or tackle?
1: Yes.
6: Banks going to be available for Sunday?
1: Again, another guy that we got to work through the week, and we'll see.
6: Is Micah still on track? Have there been any setbacks in his recovery?
1: No setbacks, just part of the process. He's got to get cleared before we can let him get out there.
4: You've obviously faced both those guards before. What are your recollections of playing against them?
1: Yeah, just really good. Obviously, big people. You know, that have played a lot of ball that can come in and potentially help us.
5: When it comes to the offensive line play, are there aspects where you can kind of go back to square one and build up from there? Is that too difficult to do in the season?
1: No, I mean, fundamentally, we've got to get better. And I think that's where the majority of our focus will lie, is in terms of our pass sets and how we're passing off twists, how we punch. All that stuff, it's got to improve in a hurry.
2: You talked about passing off twists. Why has that been such a struggle for this offensive line this season?
1: Well, I think if we did a better job, we wouldn't be talking about it. So it's one of those deals that both guys got to be on the same page, and you got to stop the initial movement. You got to flatten those guys out in order to pass them off.
2: Is that a vision thing during the play? Is it recognition before the snap, communication?
1: It's all of the above. I mean, you got to be – sometimes there's not tells for when it's coming, but I think situationally you know. Like if you're in known pass situations, you've got to expect that some of that stuff can happen.
3: And I understand fundamentals are important, but, like, did you – there's no way you envisioned your offensive line struggling to the degree that it has in the first 3 weeks. Has that taken you by surprise? And are you second-guessing anything that you guys could have done differently to prevent where you're at now?
1: Well, I think it just goes to show if you get into a game where you feel like you have to drop back like that, I mean, it's tough in this league. And I think you're seeing – D lines. I mean, a lot of these D lines are pretty darn good. So, I would say first and foremost, you got to stay out of those situations as best you can. Obviously, there's going to be known pass situations. 2 minute, obviously, long. You know, third down can be that. But it's just tough when you're in the third quarter and you start to resort to that.
3: So you've proven over the years that you like to run the football. I think the first 15 plays on Thursday night, I think it was 12 passes and three runs. Now, that's not – some of those are cans, right? It's
1: sure.
3: Just you calling them. But are you thinking, okay, I need to go back not to necessarily Tennessee with Derrick Henry, but are you thinking you need to just figure out a way to run the ball more?
1: Yeah, absolutely. I think it just keeps defenses at bay, a little bit off balance, and then you're just not getting hard chargers at your quarterback on every snap.
2: Though, as a play caller, because you know that you need that balance, you know that you need to call more runs, but you're not getting the efficiency there in the run game, and you just kind of feel like you're running into a brick wall when that happens. So, like, how do you balance that out between knowing that you need that balance, but also it's not working for you?
1: Yeah, I think that's always the tough question. I mean, you got to stick with it. And sometimes in early in games, it may not be working to the level that you would like to in terms of the run efficiency. But I think they're like body blows in a boxing match. You just got to keep throwing them. And there's a lot of things that play off the run game. So we got to do a better job. I got to do a better job with that.
6: Any more clarity on how long Jayden Reed might miss? Is he going to have to go to IR?
1: No, I don't have any updates on him.
3: What did you and JG's
2: Thursday night?
1: Sorry. Excuse me?
2: You mentioned after the game Thursday night, you feel you got the right guys in the locker room to get through this. What was your message to them after their weekend off when you got them back together?
1: Well, I just think I first asked them how many guys watch games throughout the course of the week, and I think 12 of the 14 games were one-score games. So these games are battles, and it doesn't matter who you're playing, when you're playing. You got to show up and be your best each and every Sunday. So it's just more or less you got to keep fighting. And sometimes in some of the games that we saw, the scores were lopsided early, and teams just kept fighting and battling and were able to overcome that. So I think that's the main message. And then ultimately, I you know, the one thing that you love about this league is just the attention that it gets. I mean, there's a lot of interest in the National Football League, and that's a blessing. But you got to drown out the outside noise, and we got to focus internally. And at the end of the day, all that really matters is what our guys believe in the locker room and how we're working together and trying to find solutions for our problems.
3: Matt, what did you see when you and JG looked at the run defense on tape and what happened?
1: Yeah,
3: Really,
1: he's an elite player. I mean, he's one of the best in the league at any position. I think that there's some things we can do schematically, and then there's some things that we absolutely have to execute better. I mean, we had what we call cup violations where, you know, the ball breaks contain and, you know, they're getting more yards than what should be there. So bottom line is it takes everybody. It takes the call, it takes everybody doing their job and doing it at a high level.
4: I assume you guys had done some work on Tampa in advance of Sunday with Baker going down. What does that do just to challenge you guys as far as a completely different style of quarterback?
1: Yeah, you know, we're kind of diving into that right now. Certainly, you'd never expect that. It happened on the last I want to say, or one of the last offensive plays for him. So there's an adjustment there, and our guys will work through that. But Daniels has shown, we've seen a little bit of him in the preseason, and he's a guy that through the scouting process coming out in the draft, very talented player, certainly can beat you with his legs as well. He's got a big arm. So there will be a little bit of an adjustment there for sure.
5: With the running backs in the run game, what have you seen from that group in terms of getting what's available or being able to generate more than maybe what's blocked up?
1: Yeah, I think that's one of the things, you know, whether you're a running back, quarterback, D lineman, you got to get allow guys to get into a rhythm. And I don't think, and certainly if you run the ball nine times, it's hard for them to do that. So, yeah, are there opportunities to get more there in some instances? Yes. And then, you know, sometimes not every run has to be an explosive game. Sometimes you just got to go hit it and get 3 yards, and it's 3 yards in a cloud of dust just to kind of stay on schedule and set yourself up for some more manageable third downs.
2: Jordan was saying after the game that he needs to process quicker, but if you look at what he's done through three games, I think he's got the quickest time to throw in the league. Is it possible for him to actually process quicker and still run the offense that you want to run?
1: I would say there are certain situations, yes, but then there's a lot of times where, you know, the rush has been hitting home quick. So, again, you got to look at what you're asking your guys to do and what we're doing schematically. And, you know, we've got to do a better job of mixing it up, I would say, so it's not just all these longer developing plays. Certainly we love explosives. He loves them. I love them. They typically lead to points, but we just got to be a little bit more timely, I would say, when we're calling them.
3: Matt, I know there's a lot of fires you're putting out, but did you feel better about reducing the number of penalties on Thursday night? And then what do you think of what Watson's been able to give you? He's been an awfully bright spot.
1: Yeah, I thought that was Christian's best game. You know, he was fighting for extra yards. He was making plays down the field. As far as the penalties, yeah, I guess if there is a bright spot, it was less. It was still too many. And there were some unnecessary ones. But, you know, there's plenty to still clean up in all three phases.
2: Thank you, guys.
1: Take care.
0: There you go, Matt LaFleur. And we can talk a little bit about it, take some more phone calls when we come back. Stay tuned. Some interesting stuff, nothing too in-depth there. Certainly that I guess the biggest thing was that he's able to practice, but he has not been cleared to practice, meaning Micah Parsons as of yet. So we still wait on that. Other than that, just, you know, kind of business as usual, taking a look back, more intensity, you know, just trying to put the train back on the tracks, basically. Hey, our friends at Sobelman's coming up, I believe it's next Monday. They've got a networking event. They do them on the first Monday of every month. So if you're thinking about anything in the Milwaukee area, any business leaders, people you want to meet, people that are in the know, they gather at Sobelman's next Monday night starting at 5 o'clock. It's kind of a happy hour thing. Sobelman's on St. Paul Avenue in Milwaukee for their annual monthly, monthly networking event. So think about it. Down there for a little dinner, some brioche burgers and such, and then networking with some of the who's who in the city and in the area. That is Sobelman's Pub and Grill in Milwaukee on St. Paul Avenue. They've been for a long time now down there, 27-plus years, but also last couple of years they've been in Waukesha as well, on William Street. And when you want to catch up, when you want to meet up, when you want to hang out,
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0: Phil Michaels Show. Enjoying our day today. Final segment of the program. Back at it. Nothing real earth-shaking out of what Matt LaFleur had to say. The only thing that we noticed was that you've got now Micah Parsons, who can come back and start practicing, but is not just yet. He's got to be cleared, so we'll have to wait and see at what point that actually happens. But this is just, the guys left. You got the guys out of the building, go away, reset, come back, fresh, rejuvenated. Is the season over? No. No. Is it waning? Yes. This team's going to have to look a lot better. And I don't know if just picking up a few guys that are out there to try to solidify your offensive line in some way, shape, or form is going to actually do it for you. I just don't know. So let's get back to the phone calls. Let's go to John listening to us in Chilton. John, how you doing today, man? What's going on?
1: Sorry, John didn't make it through. You can give us a call, John, if you got a sec, but didn't make it
0: through. John, call us back.
1: Sorry, she'll let you know.
0: Call us back. Call us back, John. Text messages. Kent Madison's unit, very little personal accountability. It's almost like all the players have to execute better. That's KS out of the 608. Right? Right? He needs to call a better game. It right then and there. You are 100% right. Bill, I listen to your program most days, but I've not heard you talk about the numerous letters that the Packers send us as season ticket holders warning us about selling our tickets on the secondary market and literally threatening to take it away from our family's tickets. We know the Packers fans travel well to opposing stadiums as we do to the bank every year. The Packers organization certainly loves the Packers fans at away games. How do the Packers think we get those tickets? They can't have it both ways. What they're trying to do is like, look, if you want to resell them back to the team, sell them back to the team. So we can hopefully sell them to Packers fans. Out of the 608, I usually go to a home Packers game every year, but not this year. I'm not spending $1,500 to $2,000 for a game, hotel, food, and to watch this garbage product. I'll spend that money elsewhere. Out of the 608, a season ticket holder lives on the other side of the state. I'm trying to get big bucks for the Cowboy game just to make up for the fact that I probably ain't going to be able to sell the last couple of home games to anybody. Out of the 920, Tampa Bay without Baker Mayfield and the Bears without Williams maybe gives you something to look forward to, maybe a glimmer of hope over the next couple of weeks. So there you go. That's from the text line, just to name a few. Real quick, this one is from Grant. Grant says, hey, guys, just a question for you. If Matt LaFleur actually says I need to call better plays, who does he lean on in the organization to call better plays? Isn't he the coordinator, and isn't he the play caller, and isn't he the head coach? Who else is going to override him? I don't know. I don't know what that dynamic is like. I don't know if Stenovich is like, hey, dude, this isn't working. You got to go in this direction or what have you. I don't know. Put it this way. It's a great question. But had there been a voice of reason in some way, shape, or form that would have said, dude, you know you've only run the ball eight times. One of the times you ran the ball in the ninth time, that was a scramble from Jordan Love, who was just trying to make something out of nothing. It wasn't a planned run. So you ran the ball eight times in the game. Why wouldn't you go back to that?
1: I wouldn't go back to it because they suck at it.
0: Right?
1: They're an awful, miserable running team. And they can't pass protect. So I know you and Mike Renner had a good conversation. I was just cutting it right now, actually, for my show tonight about LaFleur's play calling. You can always look at play calling and second-guess things. I truthfully don't know what Matt LaFleur is supposed to do right now. His offensive line can't run block, and they can't pass block. And then on Thursday night, their wide receivers started dropping passes, and Tucker Kraft was bad. I'll criticize Matt LaFleur for a bunch of things. I don't understand how we're upset at his play calling right now. You know what I mean?
0: Yeah. We'll talk more about this coming up tomorrow. We'll hear more tomorrow, I'm sure. But we'll digest this today. You got the Bears coming up tonight, taking on the Eagles. You've got, what else do we have tonight? I think that's it, right?
1: No baseball,
0: no,
1: I think.
0: No baseball until tomorrow. Yeah, baseball tomorrow. So nothing else coming up tonight. Baseball starts tomorrow. So tonight, just enjoy some NFL football. relax a little bit, and then we'll get into breaking down Tampa Bay and such, I guess, beginning tomorrow more so than anything. That is going to do it. What a good day today. Fast and furious. Time for us to get out of here. Until we talk again 20 hours from now, have a go.

0: It's Reaction Monday on Westwood One Sports. Here's Black and Abdallah.
1: Live from Chicago, it's Black and Abdallah. Reaction Monday to week three in the NFL. And Abdallah, we start with 7 seconds last night in Brazil.
2: Listen,
1: the Dallas Cowboys at the end there, they definitely they botched the end of the game. And Lamar Jackson, the Ravens offense, they were there to take advantage and to get the field goal late to win 34-31. Dallas falls to the Ravens. And that's where you look at the end of game situation. Brian Schottenheimer and the Dallas Cowboys, they had the victory right there. All they had to do is run out the clock. Mm-hmm. All they had to do is kick the field goal with no time left, right, and force it to overtime. And instead, they gave enough time. 7 seconds. Who would have thought 7 seconds? The first time in NFL history that at the end of a game, under 10 seconds, that two teams kicked a field goal at the end of a game. It's the first time that's ever happened. And 7 seconds, it was enough for the Ravens to go down and win the game.
2: Yeah, and it's, listen, when you give a team of that caliber that's going to potentially go to a Super Bowl, represent the AFC in a Super Bowl, a team that we think is the best team in the AFC or one of the best teams in the AFC, any quarterback of that caliber, any team of that caliber, you give them enough time to march down the field, to set them up for a game-winning play.
1: Sure.
2: You just don't. You just don't, whether it's Mahomes, whether it's Allen, whether it's Lamar Jackson, even on the other side. If you would have given Dak Prescott that much time, if you would have given the Cowboys, I would have been like, what are you doing? You don't want to give anybody that any amount of time, period. So with that being said, the Cowboys choked it away in 7 seconds. Pretty much, pretty simple. That's what happened. And the Ravens walk out of Rio with a win in Brazil, in the Brazil game. And luckily, no one was hurt. I thought that the turf would be...
1: That was your big concern for the game. I know, watching every single time someone hit the ground, you were worried that the turf was going to injure someone.
2: Did you see all the videos of it going into the game?
1: What do you mean
2: you don't care?
1: Move along.
2: What do you mean you don't care?
1: Yeah, come on. These pampered athletes these days, it's grass play.
2: Hold on, let me reach in my bag and get you the...
1: You see what you're reaching for, my God.
2: I'm going to get you the...
1: What are you doing there?
2: The Rob Lowe NFL hat.
1: What do you mean, NFL hat? You're off mic. No one can hear what you're saying. No one can hear what you're saying.
2: It's called Theater of the Mind.
1: Yeah,
2: idiot.
1: People can't hear you.
2: It's called Theater of the Mind.
1: Yeah.
2: Okay, so now that you've got your NFL cap on as you represent the league.
1: Of course.
2: And everything that they do. No, you don't put players in harm's way like that.
1: Oh, come on. Who cares? Move along.
2: Everyone cares.
1: No, it's something that people are on social media complaining about. Guess what? When I watched the game was fine.
2: Okay.
1: I will say, the players did look like they were moving a step slow.
2: You don't say.
1: They looked a little sluggish out there on that Brazilian turf.
2: You don't say.
1: Why? So I didn't understand. You may have done the homework on this. Why was there like a sewing machine vehicle on the turf before the game? Did you see this?
2: Because there were holes in it.
1: Big thing that was like putting in.
2: It's like the Shia LaBeouf movie. There were holes. They had to patch the holes.
1: Explain to me this. What I don't understand. What was going on with that?
2: Was it grass?
1: Was it fake grass? Was it turf? What was it?
2: It's like what they have in some of these stadiums where it's like a mesh of both.
1: Well, I don't want that. Just get grass. Why? So I don't understand. Why couldn't there be a pitch? Why couldn't they play on a soccer pitch? I don't understand the issue here. They play soccer games in that stadium. Why did they mess up going into it?
2: I don't know why. They just did. This is what they decided to do. And they decided for a while ago they abandoned this game. This happened and then it didn't happen. And they're like, let's go back. And so
1: I don't remember that. When was that?
2: This isn't the first time they've gone to Brazil. They went to Brazil before.
1: And they played last year. Yeah. Eagles Packers opened the season in Brazil.
2: I thought that they went to this game and then they decided, no, we're not going to do this game for a while. Or is it the Mexico City game that I'm thinking of?
1: I don't know what
2: you're thinking for a year.
1: I'm not in your head.
2: There is a game that they did for a little bit. And then they're like, well, it wasn't the field conditions weren't good. So we're not going to do it. And then they're like, no, we're going to go back. So maybe it's either Brazil or Mexico City. Either way, it's because of the field conditions.
1: Okay.
2: And when you have to bring in an apparatus to sew field turf together before the game, it's not good. When you have to bring down the guy to do a press conference to be like, guys, trust me, the field is okay. That's not a good thing. And look, it was a great game and nothing happened. So, whew, you get to a sigh of relief from the NFL, but anything could have happened. Anything could have happened. And so you got a good game. You got something that came down to the wire. The Ravens walk off with a win. it was a bad decision by the Cowboys to give them any time left, whatever it was.
1: Well, the decision, I want to talk about the decision that Schottenheimer made where they kicked to the back of the end zone.
2: Yeah.
1: It was a touchback, so you get the ball at the 35, which in today's day and age of the NFL, you just need like 15 yards, 20 yards at maximum to get into field goal range. And some of these kickers now, you know, 15 is just more than enough. Get to midfield and you give yourself a chance. And that's where that decision was poor because, and the reasoning that Schottenheimer talked about after the game to why they did that was that earlier in the game, they kicked two out of bounds. So I guess the better position is kicking it out, getting it to the 35. If you kick it out of bounds off the kickoff, they get to the 40. I don't know if there's much of a difference there. Isn't the best way to approach that by kicking it in the landing zone and playing defense?
2: You squib.
1: And then you can't. You have to kick it to the landing zone.
2: Yeah. You do one of those things.
1: And then you then try and tackle the offensive player farther past where they would be at the 35. Mm-hmm. They gave them the field position to allow this to be set up.
2: Yeah.
1: Then you can also talk about the lax defense in the middle of the field, knowing that the Ravens had a timeout.
2: Mm-hmm.
1: So you're covering the sidelines. The middle of the field's wide open. Zay gets the catch. He gets down.
2: Mm-hmm.
1: Lamar Jackson calls a timeout. There may or may not be a secret Brazilian second that was added to the clock. I don't know.
2: There's always a secret Brazilian second.
1: It looked close. But, I mean, hell of a play, but a disastrous end for the Dallas Cowboys because I think the you go back to the way they finish out that drive, leaving time on the clock, that's not good. And then also the decision to kick it out of bounds or to avoid kicking it from out of bounds, so you kick it through the end zone, you give the ball in the 35, mm-hmm. It sets up for the perfect disaster of the Dallas Cowboys to lose that game.
2: Yeah, absolutely. And it should have never been an issue because, like you said, if you kick it into the landing zone and they have to field it, that's what, 3 to 4 seconds maybe off of the clock? And that gives you three-ish seconds left?
1: Right, so it's one play.
2: So it's one play.
1: You don't get to run a play, especially in the middle of the field, call timeout, and then kick a field goal.
2: Yeah, and so that gives you one Hail Mary throw maybe, or if you try to, and I doubt you're able to, maybe try to throw it to the middle of the field and call a timeout. I don't know if it's possible.
1: 4 seconds that's really pushing it.
2: I mean, it's better to try that, I think, than to try to get the Hail Mary. Because the odds, I think, are in more of your favor to try to throw something to the middle of the field, call a timeout, than it is to throw a Hail Mary. Because at least that way, you're getting closer to kicking a field goal than what is more than likely they're going to end up a batted down pass or an interception, which either way ends the game. It doesn't matter, right? The interception's whatever. So to me, I would have rather have had, you know, the 2 seconds left on the clock take the 2 seconds to try to return the kickoff, get down, get Lamar out there, throw something in the middle of the field, call a timeout, or maybe throw something to a sideline even, not have to worry about the timeout, and then try to kick a field goal and see if you can win the game that way. Either way, kicking it out of the back of the end zone was a horrible decision. And now you're looking at the Cowboys who are looking at 2-1, which isn't horrible. The Eagles play the Bears tonight, who will probably improve to 3-0 because Case Keenum is playing for the Bears tonight, who is the backup to the backup for the Bears. So they're 1-2, excuse me. So it's not horrible for them. They can rebound. It's not the end of the world. They're not 0-3, but it's still a dumb decision by Schottenheimer.
1: I'm introducing this right now.
2: Why?
1: To start this show.
2: What?
1: Because you're making me laugh. You're,
2: why?
1: The excuse me. Though I think this is perfect. This is new on the show.
2: Whoa.
1: Whenever there's whenever Abdallah, there's a penalty on Abdallah here on the show.
2: Something.
1: What'd you see?
2: We've got some news. That's
1: what
2: I was.
1: If you'd like to give us some news, what do you want? You want breaking news sound?
2: Yeah.
1: Breaking news. All right. Well, it's not working, okay. So go ahead, my man.
2: J.J. McCarthy has just been traded to the Giants, according to Tom Pelissero.
1: That is breaking news.
2: Yeah.
1: Absolutely.
2: That's
1: what
2: kind of threw me off for a second.
1: Great.
2: Trying to do the old reading the different things at the same time.
1: I was going to give you something else based on that. Were you watching the Texas and the the Tennessee game?
2: I was.
1: This was what I was going to give to you.
3: Defense, number one, assimilating using the restroom. It's a 15-yard penalty from the sustaining spot. Automatic first down.
1: I was going to say automatic first down, 15-yard penalty.
2: No.
1: Simulating going to use the restroom.
2: No. I was looking at the Giants news.
1: All right, so the New York Giants, after this weekend, they beat the Tennessee Titans. Final score of 12-7. Time to move on from the quarterback of Jameis Winston. The New York Giants have traded for J.J. McCarthy. They have sent a fifth-round pick in 2027 to Minnesota.
2: That's insane.
1: Let that sink in. J.J. McCarthy was just traded for a fifth-round pick. You want to talk about a franchise in the Minnesota Vikings that knew what they had and they were done with it? The fact that J.J. McCarthy couldn't even earn the backup quarterback position out of training camp to be the third-string quarterback entering the season, to the fact that we're 3 weeks into the season. Week three isn't even over yet. Monday Night Football is tonight. And J.J. McCarthy is traded for a fifth-round pick. A former top 10 first-round pick. Well, and J.J. McCarthy is traded to the New York Giants for a fifth-rounder. That is insane.
2: And it's not even to have a chance to become a starter. Jackson Dart is going to come back and be the starter of this team, not this season. I mean, look, John Harbaugh said, if they make the playoffs, sure, he might come back. That's the timetable he put on it, the regular season. I don't think the Giants are going to make the playoffs regardless, whether it's J.J. McCarthy or whether it's anybody, Jameis Winston, it doesn't matter. The point is that when Jackson Dart comes back healthy next season, I don't think there's going to be another quarterback battle between Jackson Dart and J.J. McCarthy. You're being traded to be another backup. So from losing a battle to being a third string quarterback to now being traded to be a backup again, eventually, like, what is he going to get up to speed and then take over for Jameis Winston? Jameis played well. Like, I don't think he's going to instantly get traded and then take over. He's got to learn the system. He's got to learn a playbook. He's got to learn all that kind of stuff. I think he's just going to be traded to be a backup at this point. You gave up a fifth round pick. That's not a lot. Like, he's making a decent amount of money, but that's not anything compared to the pick that you just gave up.
1: It's Buck Abdallah here on Westwood One Sports, the Westwood One Sports app, Sirius XM channel 260, and all of our great radio affiliates around the country. I'm Chris Black along with Adam Abdallah. On the air until 3 Eastern, you can always call or text the show at 310-840-4910. The breaking news as of right now, Schefter, Rappaport, Pelissero all reporting that the Minnesota Vikings are sending quarterback J.J. McCarthy to the Giants for a 2027 fifth-round pick, sources tell all of the different publications and networks. The Ringer, Netflix, ESPN, NFL Network all reporting the same thing. Pelissero also adds, by trading J.J. McCarthy now, the Vikings save over $4.6 million in cash and cap space. They will get an unconditional fifth-round pick in the next draft as well by sending McCarthy away. Depending on how the Giants finish, that pick could be a top 150 selection. And mm-hmm. So the Giants are adding the former first-round quarterback to the roster. And you're right. Like, you know, maybe this is a lotto ticket for the Giants, and maybe he develops. But I think in the long run, he is a backup or someone who can position himself for playing time against Jameis Winston, and then Jackson Dart will be your starter next year, and J.J. McCarthy will be the backup to Jackson Dart.
2: Yeah, look, you're fighting to be a backup at this point and not third string between you and Jameis Winston for next year because of the contract they gave Jameis, and I'm sure that there's outs from that. But they paid Jameis a decent amount of money, and look, they won against the Titans. It was 12-7. It wasn't a particularly...
1: I mean, the offense didn't score a touchdown.
2: Game.
1: They won the game.
2: Yeah, but Jameis didn't throw any interceptions. So for Jameis, that's a great game. I don't think you understand what I mean by great game for Jameis Winston.
1: Yeah.
2: No touchdowns and no interceptions is a great game for Jameis Winston for a start for him.
1: To me, the takeaway from seeing parts of that game is that Tennessee is that bad. Right? Like, that's the takeaway. It's the Giants won a game that they had to with a backup quarterback. I give them all the credit in the world. But, like, Tennessee sucks.
2: Tennessee might be the team that should have maybe traded for J.J. McCarthy because Cam Ward might not be the guy. The interception that he threw at the end of the game, I don't know if he might be colorblind and seeing the different jerseys, but there was not a Titan within the area that he threw that ball to. I don't know if it was a miscommunication. I don't know if someone ran the wrong route. I don't know if it was a timing issue, but there was no one in the vicinity of that interception. It was a horrible decision that he made in a horribly thrown ball that led to the end of that game for the Titans and a chance for them to win. They had a chance at the end of that game to win the game, and now they're 0-3. And look, the defense, like you said, no touchdowns for the Giants. They win that game 12-7.
1: They didn't score any touchdowns.
2: They didn't score any touchdowns.
1: Offensively.
2: Yeah, offensively. They played well. The defense did, finally, for Saleh, but the Titans are 0-3 yes. now, and you've got problems after bringing in, you know, Carnell Tate and bringing in a new offensive coordinator and all that kind of stuff and a new head coaching staff. And Cam Ward looks like he hasn't developed at all in the offseason.
1: React with us. It's Reaction Monday, week 3 in the NFL. Hanging out, Bleck and Abdallah with you here on Westwood One Sports and the Westwood One Sports app. You can always call or text the show at 310-840-4910. The officials gifted a victory last night in Denver. We will discuss what took place, Rams and Broncos last night. An absolute gift to the Denver Broncos, and we'll talk about that coming up next. Into sports cards, 4 of them are sold every second with Whatnot.
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0: 3 games into the season, the contenders are beginning to separate themselves from the pretenders. In the NFL, who will keep rolling in week 4? And who can turn their season around? Westwood One Sports.
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0: It's Reaction Monday on Westwood One Sports. Here's Black and Abdallah.
1: We'll get to how the officials handed a victory to the Denver Broncos last night in just 1 second. We have breaking news in the NFL. J.J. McCarthy traded from the Vikings to the Giants. That's right, fifth-round pick in 2027 going back to Minnesota. So J.J. McCarthy was a part of a quarterback competition this last summer. Kyler Murray, Carson Wentz with the Minnesota Vikings. And J.J. McCarthy could not win the backup job. He was the third-string quarterback going into the season. And clearly, that was the right decision for the Minnesota Vikings to make because Carson Wentz won two football games as the backup who was in for Kyler Murray. And the Vikings are 3-0 now. They won yesterday at Tampa with a big win to be one of the teams that are sitting 3-0 to start this season. But J.J. McCarthy being third on the depth chart, the Giants need quarterback depth. And the Giants are looking for a lotto ticket, sending a fifth-round pick to Minnesota to bring back J.J. McCarthy, a former top 10 first-round pick, now going to New York. So J.J. McCarthy now with the New York Giants. The Giants have Jameis Winston, who started yesterday, scored 12 points offensively, no touchdowns for the Giants offense as they beat the Tennessee Titans 12-7 yesterday. So they're moving in the right direction. They're 2-1. They have a chance to do something with this season. Mm-hmm. And now they bring in J.J. McCarthy, who will also be in the quarterback room with Jameis Winston as they try and navigate this season without Jackson Dart.
2: Yeah, and look, it's just treading water and trying to do something until, look, the Giants aren't going to quit the season. John Harbaugh's never going to quit a season or anything like that. His timetable for Jackson Dart was, well, if we make the playoffs, maybe he can come back. So their hopes are to compete in this division, try to, you know, we either win the division or make the playoffs as a wild card team. And if they do, Dart can return. And if not, then you get a decent draft pick. And odds are, with Jameis Winston or Jackson Dart, you'll probably get a pretty decent draft pick. They got to win against what we are now seeing is going to be a really bad team. The Titans are going to be really bad. Cam Ward, that offense, Brian Daboll, it's not working. The defense was working yesterday. I mean, listen, if you only allow 12 points in the NFL, like, you should be able to win a football game. The problem is you only score 7 points. So, like, that's the other issue. So they eked out a win yesterday, the Giants did, against a really bad, now 0-3 team in the Titans, one of the worst teams in the NFL. We'll see how it goes the rest of the season without Jackson Dart. But they pretty much were able to escape with a win yesterday with a backup quarterback. But we saw a lot of that yesterday. We saw a lot of backup quarterbacks be able to get the job done in some spot starts.
1: That's really been the story of the young season, is that there's been a lot of quarterback injuries, mm-hmm. and then teams trying to survive with the backup quarterbacks were where they're at. It's Black and Abdallah here on Westwood One Sports and the Westwood One Sports app. You know, sitting all day waiting for Sunday night. I mean, last night, oh, baby, what a great Sunday night football game. Denver wins 30-26 over the Los Angeles Rams. It was a great game, back and forth. Big performances by both quarterbacks, defensive move plays being made. And then we get to the end of the game. And of course, the officials have to stick their nose in everything. The officials last night gifted the Denver Broncos a victory. Go back to the play. 3rd and 6 from the Los Angeles 11. Quarterback Josh Wallace appeared to intercept Bo Nix. Wallace was called for defensive pass interference while wide receiver Pat Bryant was falling out of bounds, pulling on Wallace's jersey. And the officials called defensive pass interference. Now, explain this to me. Mm-hmm. How does a defender have two hands on the football while the offensive player is falling away, pulling on the jersey, yet it's defensive pass interference when the player that had a fistful of jersey was the offensive player pulling the defensive player who had two hands on the ball and inside position, which means he played the play perfectly. What a pathetic, horrible call. And the Broncos were gifted a victory last night because they got first down. They go in for the touchdown and they go on to win. What, that was terrible last night. Come on. It was a great football game. Mm-hmm. And it was a great defensive play made by Josh Wallace. The Rams should be sitting there 2-1 today.
2: Okay. Yeah, they should be. You're right. They should be.
1: Good. Now we'll move on to the next topic.
2: No.
1: I'm glad you agree.
2: You're wrong.
1: That's great. I'm not wrong.
2: Here's two things.
1: I'm not wrong. Yeah,
2: I was going to say
1: the official in the box.
2: Props to Terry McCauley.
1: McCauley's there. Yes.
2: For not being a sheep and going along with, his brethren. No, you're right. But two things can be true.
1: I know I'm right.
2: Two things can be true at the same time.
1: I was right.
2: Two things can be true at the same time.
1: Inside position, two hands on the ball. The offensive player has his hand full of jersey, and they call defensive pass interference.

0: Automatic first down.
1: I'm not simulating, okay? Because what you do is you come out, you force a punt. That's great. You come back out, the Broncos force a punt. They return it all the way back because your special team sucks. And Sean McVay has done nothing to acknowledge it. You had to fire your special teams coordinator halfway through the season last year. You did nothing to address it in the offseason. You come back, they return it to midway through the field. They march down the field, score a touchdown. Then what happens? They force another punt. They get it back at the 50-yard line yet again. They drive down the field, they score a touchdown. All of a sudden, in one quarter, the game is tied. You spent all of this capital on your defense in the offseason. You traded for Trent McDuffie. You went out and Aaron Donald came back. I understand Myles Garrett's not playing. I get that. He's injured. That's fine. But all these other additions on defense, you're supposed to have one of the best defenses in the NFL. And you came back and it should, I understand, wrong call, not pass interference. I get it. But it should have never been the case in the first place. It should have never come down to it. Just like when you say, Oh, we lost on a field goal. Oh, we lost on a missed field goal. You should have never been in a place to lose on a missed field goal in the first place. You should have never been in a place to lose on a bad pass interference call in the first place. You let Bo Nix and the Broncos back into that game when you had a 16-0 lead.
0: Oh, yeah, no,
1: because
0: no
1: your
0: doubt.
1: Special teams.
0: But that's
1: is
0: not the
1: crap.
0: Argument. Like, I get your point. Like, you can point to many different things to why the Rams lost. Absolutely. You could certainly point to all those different things. But you can't ignore that the officials blew that call
1: last
0: night.
1: I'm not saying.
0: That was the wrong call. The defensive player had inside position and had both hands on the football.
1: I'm not arguing that.
0: And the offensive player was falling away.
1: I'm not arguing that.
0: That was an interception.
1: I'm not arguing that.
0: The Rams should have won the game.
1: No, they shouldn't have. Because you could also say Matthew Stafford shouldn't be throwing pick sixes left and right.
0: Well, hey, okay? He did.
1: Stafford also shouldn't be throwing an interception to, who was he? You want to talk about Cam Ward's bad interception at the end of the game? Who was Matthew Stafford throwing to at the end of the game?
0: I agree.
1: There wasn't a Ram within 10 feet of that guy at the end of the game. Are you kidding me?
0: It was a bad pick, and I think it was karma for the amount of times that NBC showed his wife on TV last night. Do we need to really go to a quick cut of Kelly Stafford every 5 seconds of the game? What are we doing? Like, we don't want... I get it. They have the same teeth.
1: It was a good ad for veneers.
0: Good choppers on both of them. They have the same teeth. Two for one pair, right? Like they went in together. I understand, but why are we seeing Kelly Stafford every 5 seconds during the game? What the hell is that about?
1: You let the Broncos march down the
0: field.
1: That
0: to me was more egregious.
1: 10 plays. You gave them 17 shots at the end zone. Because you couldn't get out of your own way with penalty after penalty after penalty. They don't look like a Super Bowl caliber team. They don't look like a team that have 5-1 or 6-1 odds, whatever it is now, to win the Super Bowl. They look like, and I'm saying this even though they won yesterday, they look like the Browns. They look like the Titans. They don't look like a put-together team.
0: I disagree with that.
1: They don't.
0: No, you're going way too far
1: good
0: on that.
1: Good teams don't blow leads like that.
0: No, they do. It's NFL.
1: No,
0: everything comes back.
1: No.
0: It's the witching hour.
1: No,
0: come on. It's,
1: no. You know what good teams do?
0: You know how it works.
1: Good teams battle back and win games like that, the Broncos. Good teams commit 5 turnovers and find ways to win like the Bills did yesterday.
0: You need some context for both. One, yes, helmet sticker and tip of the cap to the Buffalo Bills for getting to 3-0. The Chargers are done. That's it.
1: Oh yeah, the
0: LA Chargers, your season's over.
1: Stick a fork in them. Over.
0: Peace.
1: Yeah,
0: you're out.
1: Yeah.
0: And your quarterback might stink too.
1: That's burnt toast. It's over.
0: So that's one. The context that I would say there is Denver's a good team.
1: So are the Rams. Yeah.
0: I don't look at the 16-0 and you blow the lead come the Broncos. Like, it was a back and forth game. I don't view, like, for the way that Davante Adams and Stafford played for most of the game, and their defense played pretty well for most of it as well, I don't look at the contest and say, wow, what's wrong? The Rams, they're 1-2. This is one of the worst teams in the NFL. No, they're just 1-2.
1: I understand.
0: Stop overreacting.
1: That. But they didn't win the
0: Super
1: Bowl.
0: And they don't have their best player. He's out.
1: They didn't get home field.
0: They're two best players.
1: They didn't get home field advantage last year, and it cost them a chance at the Super Bowl

0: because of a game like this, because they couldn't.
1: They're missing their two best players.
0: Exactly. So what? They're also one of the oldest teams in the NFL. You think they're going to make it through the entire year healthy? Hold on. What just happened? Are we getting another alert? Did the 49ers just lose another player?
1: No, you don't.
0: Mike Evans is dead.
1: What are we doing?
0: What are we doing?
1: Responsibilities here on the network. Like, do not say that you have news and like, that's
0: what are we,
1: the
0: like,
1: news.
0: What are we doing?
1: What the hell are you doing?
0: Mike Again. Evans is he's alive.
1: How
0: but
1: many
0: he's,
1: times are we going to use this for
0: hurt.
1: A ballot today?
0: He's hurt.
2: Please note to the audience the issue of correction. Mike Evans is not
1: Hold on. There's two things going on. What's going on, Raj?
2: I just want to issue a correction. Mike Evans is not actually dead. We are not reporting that. That was a figure.
0: Yeah, of course we're not reporting that, Raj. Okay. Everybody knows we're not reporting that he's hurt.
1: Can I get back to the bit? Thank you. Hold on. Once again, Abdallah.
3: Unsportsmanlike conduct. Defense, number one, assimilating using the restrooms. It's a 15-yard penalty from the succeeding spot. Automatic
0: first
3: down.
0: My point is,
1: first down.
0: When you've got a division like this with the Seahawks and the 49ers and the Rams, you have to live by the slimmest of margins. And losing a game like this, like they lost last year to the Seahawks, like they lost last year a couple games by the slimmest of margins, is going to affect things when you get to the end of the year. It's going to.
1: Raj, what are we going to do with Abdallah today? What are we doing here? What's happening with Abdallah? Raj, what do you think?
2: Got some heat on the fastball this at least.
4: He's fired up. I like
5: it. What are we doing? What's going on?
0: Well, Raj, Chris wants to blame it on one bad call when you've got a coach in Sean McVay who admitted that he screwed up the travel to Australia now he can't fix his special teams in an offseason, so he's already cost his team
1: of
0: two.
1: Of all the teams he's to already, be yelling about.
0: He's cost his team.
1: You're yelling about the Rams.
0: Yeah, because I picked him to win the Super Bowl. He's already cost his team
1: there
0: two.
1: There it is.
0: He's already
1: That's
0: cost
1: it,
0: his team.
1: That's it,
0: he's already
1: right
0: cost
1: there.
0: His team two losses
1: let me guess,
0: already.
1: You took the Rams last night, too,
0: no,
1: right?
0: I didn't actually bet the game yesterday. Right. They had two losses yesterday already this season because their coach can't get out of his own way because he thinks he's God's gift to coaching.
2: May I propose a point that has not been brought up as a biased Broncos fan? The narrative, which I have heard over, gifted a win.
1: Yes,
2: I do feel there's a point
1: times.
2: Of order that's
1: Love
2: not
1: it.
2: Being brought up. Denver had all three timeouts.
1: I'm good if with that, it. I understand.
2: If that interception holds, you just have to three and out them. They're punting deep, and you're right in field goal range. So it doesn't necessarily mean the game was over if that penalty hadn't occurred. Like, the game, they may have lost. In fact, they probably would have. But it's not like the game would have been kneeled out.
1: Yeah, no, but the chances are that the reason the Broncos went up four in that spot was because they were handed a PI call that should not have been called. That's it. A great defensive play made by the Rams, the team that Abdallah's screaming about over here,
2: he
1: about how they're the sky is falling. They made the play.
0: Okay.
1: Their defense made the play.
0: We'll see what happens next week when they face the Eagles and the week after that when they face the Bills.
2: You talked to me when they're
0: 1-4.
2: I saw a little illegal contact before the PI, but that was just me.
1: It's football, Raj. Welcome to the party. I mean, come on. What are we doing? What is this? Tennis? I mean, you get a little contact every once in a while.
2: It's football. Welcome to the party.
1: calls get missed every week.
0: It's football, dude. Calls get missed, bro.
1: All right. There's a couple things in the NFL we have to update, though, as we go along here on a busy Reaction Monday, talking about the NFL on Westwood One Sports and the Westwood One Sports app. Some news that's breaking around the league at this moment. J.J. McCarthy being traded to the New York Giants for a 2027 fifth-round pick. So the Giants have a quarterback to add to the room, and the Vikings get back a fifth rounder for a player just a couple of years ago. They drafted in the top 10 of the NFL draft. Schefter is reporting that Buccaneers head coach Todd Bowles has said that Baker Mayfield will miss 3 weeks due to his thumb injury. Mm. So Baker will be out for 3 weeks for the Buccaneers. J.C. Horn, Pro Bowl cornerback for the Panthers, is out indefinitely after suffering a quad injury on Sunday. So that's not good. As Pelissero says, he's likely to land on injured reserve and will miss significant time. So as the Monday kind of trickles out the news and information from the different facilities around the NFL, those are the big ones. Baker Mayfield will be out for 3 weeks for the Buccaneers, and the Buccaneers are 0-3.
0: Mm-hmm.
1: And so they are one of those teams that's staring at the the season could be over before it starts. Although, did you hear what Todd Bowles said yesterday? That it's weird to be 0-3 and you're only a game back in the division.
0: Yeah, because your division's awful.
1: So the NFC South is not very good. So theoretically, if the Buccaneers can find a way to win a couple of football games in the next couple of weeks, they'll be just right in the mix in the NFC South.
0: Everyone in the NFC South is 1-2.
1: Yep.
0: And the Bucs are 0-3. And you've got a battle between the Falcons and the Saints this week. Like, this is why no one takes this division seriously.
1: Yep.
0: Because they back into the playoffs, and then you're like, yeah, you're going to lose in you get 1 week. Congratulations. You're in the playoffs for a game, and then congrats. Move along now.
1: 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The Philadelphia Eagles at the Chicago Bears. Can the Bears win a game with their third string quarterback starting tonight? We'll tell you coming up next.
4: Kevin Harlan here from Monday Night Football on Westwood One. 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
0: 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Sellers are showing off what they've got, and everyone's watching, chatting, and shopping together.
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0: 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Here's Black and Abdallah.
1: Tonight, week three of the NFL, Monday Night Football. You can listen to the game right here on Westwood One Sports. Kevin Harlan and Kurt Warner will be on the call. Philadelphia at Chicago, 8:15 Eastern right here on Westwood One Sports. Eagles and Bears. The Eagles come into this game at 2-0. Chicago at 1-1. The Eagles are the favorite in this game as the road team by 3.5 points. And the Chicago Bears, the news out of Chicago over the weekend heading into today is that Case Keenum will make his first start since December 24th, 2023, when he was a quarterback with Cleveland. So Case Keenum, the third-string quarterback, will be the quarterback tonight for the Chicago Bears. The reports over the weekend is that Tyson Bagent, the backup quarterback, has cleared concussion protocol and expected to be the backup quarterback tonight. So we'll see if that means at some point he gets into the game for Chicago, as both quarterbacks are thrown into the action because, as the reports have indicated over the last 24 hours, is that Caleb Williams has a injury to his hamstring that will keep him out for at least 4 weeks. Last week, it was reported it would be week to week. Yesterday, it was reported that it will be 4 weeks. So Caleb Williams will be out tonight, ruled out for the game this evening. And Philadelphia looks to be one of the teams to join the others in the NFL as the powers of the league to this point through 3 weeks. They're looking to get the 3-0 as the favorite tonight here in Chicago. Saquon Barkley expected to play tonight for the Eagles.
2: Yeah, look, and it should be a pretty standard game for Bears and Eagles, where both teams tried to look to control the game on the ground. If you look at the way the Bears beat the Eagles last year, Caleb Williams didn't have a very good game. It was like 150-some-odd yards. It wasn't great. They ran the ball for almost 300 yards to beat the Eagles last year. And if you look at the Eagles through two games, they're 27th. Their defense is 27th in rushing success rate. Now, tonight, they're going to look to sell out the run probably because they know they're going against Case Keenum. Does that mean he's got opportunities to take advantage of that? I'm sure with a full week to prepare, because they knew this was going to be the case, Ben Johnson can scheme up some things. The Eagles are only a 3.5-point favorite on the road. I'm sure that obviously takes into account who's going to be starting for both teams. I wouldn't count out this Bears team just because of how good they are at running the football and controlling the time of possession when they can run the football successfully.
1: Yeah, that would be a big benefit to Chicago in this matchup. Although the Eagles, to this point, only giving up 21 points per game in their first two matchups, and they're 2-0 and they're -2 in the turnover margin for the season. So it's not like the Eagles have gotten lucky to get to this point. They're a very good team. And we'll see if Jalen Hurts, as he is playing this season so far, he's playing okay. It's not that he's playing really well or poorly. It's like he's just okay right now with all the chatter about Jalen Hurts in the offseason, about how the coaches may or may not think about him, that ESPN piece that was released that felt like a hit piece on Jalen Hurts. He's been good. 5 touchdowns, 2 interceptions on the season to this point. And I think it's going to be a very difficult game for Chicago to stick in. I think the Eagles are that good defensively that they're going to cause problems whenever Chicago tries to pass the ball downfield. And so you're right, Abdallah. If they can run the football, sure. Any team can win a game if they control the line of scrimmage and they run well. I just think the Eagles' offense won't have an issue on Chicago's defense. Therefore, the Eagles are going to score points.
2: Mm-hmm.
1: Can the third-string quarterback in Case Keenum, who hasn't started in 3 years, can he put points on the board for a Chicago offense that going into this game, Ben Johnson, the greatest play caller in the history of the world that everyone has talked about, right? Year two in Chicago, scores 59 points week one, 3 points in week two. He's never had a backup quarterback start for an offense that he is calling as the play caller.
2: Yeah.
1: Tonight will be the first time he does not have a number one pick starting quarterback as his quarterback. In Detroit, it was Jared Goff. Here in Chicago, it's Caleb Williams. Can he get it done with Case Keenum? I think that's a part of the story. And then also, the one thing I would say to this is obviously the Eagles season is setting up for success. If they can get to 3-0, 75% of the teams that get to 3-0 make the playoffs.
2: Mm-hmm.
1: On the flip side with Chicago, Caleb Williams being out for 4 weeks, and you want to talk about the offseason of hype, and you want to talk about possible teams that regress, This is what you're staring at if you're the Chicago Bears. If they can show up tonight and play a game and win a game, then maybe things could be okay. If Caleb Williams is really out for 4 weeks and they get off to a start where they're 1-4, 1-5, this team's not making the playoffs. They're not going to be good enough to make up ground as this season goes, right? They're the type of team that's going to have to stay ahead of it as they go. So for the fact that they enter tonight's game at 1-1, this game is probably a game they're going to lose, right? I'm guessing they're the underdog. They've got the Thurston quarterback. Mm-hmm. I would be surprised if we're talking about a Bears victory tomorrow. I would be thrilled with it.
2: Yeah.
1: It's just, yeah. I feel yeah. as if this is heading towards, they're going to be behind the chains all season, mm-hmm. as far as the metaphor of a first down. Mm-hmm. And I think they're going to be playing 2nd-17, 3rd-20 for most of this year. And when Caleb gets back, I don't know if they're going to be able to make up the ground.
2: Well, I mean, look, if they lose tonight and they fall to 1-2, they face the Jets at home next week. There are 3-point favorite in that game. Win your home games that you're favored in. They're back to 2-2. They have to go to Green Bay the week after. Caleb's probably not going to be back for that game. It said 4 weeks. It said, I saw 3 to 4 weeks, 4 weeks. Caleb's always been able to come back from some things. He's always been durable. Maybe he finds a way to come back against the Packers. We'll see. If not, we know it's going to be Tyson Bagent should be ready by then. I mean, he's going to be ready by the Jets game for sure. So if he plays, maybe they've got a chance in the Packers game. If Caleb comes back against the Falcons on the road, they're going to be a favorite against the Falcons on the road. So if he comes back and they're still 500, the season's not lost.
1: No, but you have to stay 500.
2: Okay.
1: That's my point, is that if Case Keenum goes out tonight and looks like a third string quarterback,
2: yeah.
1: and the Bears offense looks like the Bears offense that I grew up watching,
2: mm-hmm.
1: the offense that can't do anything and your quarterback sucks.
2: Yeah.
1: I've seen that show. I've seen that party.
2: I get it.
1: That's something I've seen. If that's the case for the next 4 weeks, they're not making the playoffs.
2: I know, but we've also seen this Eagles offense struggle so far this season. I mean, their number one pick, or their first round pick, Mekhi Lemon, has 9 yards on the season. I know he's not like the number one target right now, but he's got 9 yards on the season so far. I know this is going to be his breakout game. I say that now. This is because this defense sucks. The Bears defense is a horrible. If you're going to have a game, it's going to be tonight. So I think that I agree with you. Tonight's the night that the Eagles defense gets, or the Eagles offense gets right against this bad Bears defense. And this is a game that they struggle to keep up in. And I think it looks bad for Chicago tonight.
1: You and I were at the NFL draft and we were backstage talking to all of the players that were selected in the first round. There were two players that came to our desk to talk to us.
2: Mm-hmm.
1: You can find all the interviews on our YouTube channel, Black and Abdallah Show. There are two players that in stature we were shocked by because they were little.
2: Yeah.
1: One was Ty Simpson, and we talked at length about that. The Ty Simpson looked like our size, and I was like, wow, I'm small. I'm like 5'10", 160. Like, I'm not a football player, right? Like, mm-hmm. I'm a skinny dude. The other was Mekhi Lemon, and I'm a USC fan, and Mekhi Lemon looked tiny next to us. Okay. All right. We'll see if it works for Philly. So Monday Night Football tonight on Westwood One Sports, 8:15 Eastern. Are the Chargers done? We'll talk about that coming up next.
0: This is Westwood One Sports.
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0: It's Reaction Monday on Westwood One Sports. Here's Black and Abdallah.
1: That's right, live from Chicago, it's Black and Abdallah here on Westwood One Sports and the Westwood One Sports app. We were just talking about the big Monday night football game, Chicago hosting Philadelphia, and we're broadcasting each day from the great city of Chicago. I was walking to the studios today through downtown Chicago. There are Philadelphia Eagles fans everywhere downtown this morning. Michigan Avenue, along the Riverwalk and Wacker Drive, the entire walk to the studios here at NBC Tower, where we broadcast from each and every day. Eagles fans are in Chicago. They're ready for tonight. The Eagles and the Bears, 8:15 on Westwood One Sports, Monday Night Football, to wrap up week three as it's a Reaction Monday here on Westwood One Sports.
2: It's disgusting.
1: Well, I mean, listen, Eagles fans travel, and they're loud, and they support their squad.
2: Yeah, Bears fans found out who was starting. And
1: yeah, well, I mean, that might be as well. a lot of news breaking this morning. Of course, as what Abdallah alluded to, Case Keenum is starting for Chicago tonight. Third-string quarterback for the Chicago Bears, Eagles-Bears, Monday Night Football. We also have news within the NFC North. The Vikings are sending J.J. McCarthy to the Giants for a 2027 fifth-round pick. So J.J. McCarthy, now a Giants quarterback. The Vikings have given up on a player that they drafted 3 years ago in the top 10, which is a wild thing to get back a fifth-round pick, which wasn't there a texter that was going after us?
2: I'm waiting for him.
1: You can always text the show at 310-840-4910. There was a strong J.J. McCarthy supporter. Listen, dude, if you're out there and your guy that you're supporting gets traded for a fifth round pick when he's a former first round pick, he can't play. It's a lotto ticket for the Giants. They're hoping they find something out of J.J. McCarthy and maybe they can have him play in the future. It's Jackson Dart's team. This is not a long term solution for the Giants. But boy, when your guy 3 years later gets traded for a fifth round pick, week three of the season, that's pretty bad for J.J. McCarthy. The other news around the NFL, Baker Mayfield will miss 3 weeks due to his thumb injury. So we'll keep you updated to all the information around the National Football League. On Friday, heading into the weekend, Abdallah, we had 14 questions for 14 games heading into Sunday's action of the NFL. So now, after we saw the action, let's revisit those 14 questions and take a look at yesterday's action around the National Football League. Raj Sharon in Parts Unknown, Colorado, joins the show, producing the show each and every day. And Raj is the one that comes up with the questions on Fridays.
3: Yes.
1: So Raj, first game, Chargers, Buffalo Bills. What'd you think?
3: That's right, fellas. Chargers, Bills. The big question I asked you Friday, can Justin Herbert and Mike McDaniel put it together to keep pace with Josh Allen? Well, they were leading into the second half, but then Buffalo caught up and LA couldn't answer.
1: Yeah, and really, you know, 0-3 for the Chargers, it does feel like their season is over.
2: Yeah, it absolutely feels like their season's over. I mean, you have to face an angry Seahawks team who just lost to the Commanders, and then you face the Broncos who look good again. I mean, look, we'll get to the Broncos in a second, but then they face the Chiefs, the Rams, the Texans. It is a gauntlet, and you could be looking at a team that I don't know if I can find a win before the Texans game. Jets game. Like, I don't know. It's tough. It might be time to say, is Jim Harbaugh on the hot seat? I don't know.
1: Oh, I think definitely is. I think that's what you take away from that game. And then Buffalo, 3-0. So that's great for the Bills. Mm-hmm. Terrible uniforms, by the way.
2: Horrible.
3: They were terrible. Diet Pepsi can. I can't unsee it now.
2: Uniforms too. Those are awful.
1: Also, in the pregame, do we really need to force Gronk so much? So much Gronk in there in the pregame, out there as a sideline reporter. I mean, do we really need that? How about Gronk just be the silly guy on the desk?
2: Yeah.
1: Can we get Gronk on the desk again? My God. Okay, Raj, what's next?
3: All right, guys. The Panthers went to Cleveland. We wanted to know on Friday how the fans would treat the big fan guy, Deshaun Watson. There were chants of "Let's go, Watson" in the game. Here's Deshaun Watson after the game talking about his love for the city of Cleveland.
4: Oh, it's amazing. I mean, it's great. You know, I just wanted to finish the job for him. So, yeah, it was the one moment I got a little teary-eyed, you know, just feeling that energy. Because, you know, I put so much work to get back here. you know, to be in this moment here, to be able to show that I can finish these drives, finish these games, and get W's for the city and this organization. This is what all the hard work and all the beliefs, the prayers, everything that I, you know, put myself through the last 22 months to be able to stand in front of the crowd and on that field to finish the job. And I want to keep improving, keep trying to get better each every day, each week. And we got a big one Thursday.
3: He loves the city, guys. He's winning for the city. What a heartwarming story, Deshaun Watson.
1: Big fan guy.
2: When you've got a knot in your neck, in your shoulder or something like that, if you're a fan, nothing massages it away like a win. Nothing gets it out of you like a win. Massages it away.
1: Big fan guy. Everyone forgets when the W's are put up on the board. How about the Browns? 2-1.
2: Yeah.
1: Frisky Browns.
2: Coach of the year.
1: Your guy, Deshaun Watson. I
3: had him for coach of the year in our predictions.
1: I was like, well, my guy. What are you talking about?
2: Your guy, Deshaun Watson. My guy, Todd Monken.
1: Todd Monken's our guy, yes.
2: Coach of the year.
3: I had him as my coach of the year.
2: You did.
1: First and foremost, we are the national show of record who supports Todd Monken the most.
2: We are.
1: That's our
3: pro-Monken program.
2: Probably an annoyingly amount.
1: It's okay.
3: It's a very pro-Monken program.
1: That's our guy, Todd Monken. You're right. And Abdallah's guy, Deshaun Watson.
2: Nope.
4: Big community guy, big city guy, big fan guy.
3: All right, guys. The Jets went to Detroit to play the Lions. I asked if Geno Smith could take advantage of the Lions' defense. He did. Over 300 yards passing, 3 touchdowns. But it wasn't enough. The Lions went.
1: Yeah, you know, my takeaway there is, like, about time Detroit looked like they're a decent team. Like, you know what I mean? Like, in the second half, like, as I was watching the game in the first half, I kept thinking to myself, boy, we might have to have a discussion on Monday about how bad this Lions team is. But the way that they were able to finish it out and they win by 7, 31-24, I think it's okay. I think everything's okay with Detroit. I think they're okay for right now.
2: Yeah, look, I think that it says more about Detroit winning a tough game like that than it does about the Jets losing a tough game like that. I think we know the Jets are a mess. We know that they've got bad clock management from a week ago. We know that they're just a disaster. Detroit needed to get a win, a tough win like that, and they just looked much better. Their defense still looked awful, but their offense looked good like it usually does. And they were able to get a win. So, yeah.
3: All right, AFC South, the Texans took on the Colts in Indianapolis. I asked you guys on Friday, can C.J. Stroud keep up with Daniel Jones and Jonathan Taylor? Well, the answer was he couldn't. And it wasn't a very high bar. Only 19 points to keep up with and couldn't get it done.
1: Yeah, and I think with Houston's in a situation now where, like, okay, you could pitch to me that you could get through the season with Stroud and the offense kind of lagging behind the defense. But the defense, to your point that you pointed out through the first 2 weeks of the season, hasn't looked like a championship-level defense. Now, yesterday, okay, it was a lower-scoring game.
2: They got 3 turnovers.
1: Yeah, I mean, the point being, the offense didn't hold their end of the bargain.
2: I know. The defense looked fine. The defense held up their end of the bargain.
1: And that's why it's difficult to win in the NFL when you're one-sided like that.
2: Yeah, and the problem is, once again, the Texans have to look at themselves and say, well, we did this last year. We were 0-3 last year, and we made the playoffs. We got to do it again. The problem is, you're in a division now where the Jags look awesome.
1: I think Jacksonville's really good.
3: Yeah, they're really good.
2: The Jags look great.
1: Feeling great about Jacksonville as my division winner in that.
2: I don't know if you're going to be able to dig yourself out of this
1: hole. Feeling great about that one, guys. Good.
3: All right, guys. The Chiefs went to Miami. I asked you on Friday, do we have another week of this question of the best team in the league playing the worst? Well, it was actually a really competitive, close game until you know the Chiefs are back when you've got the quote-unquote phantom Patrick Mahomes roughing calls that keep drives going, and then the Chiefs wound up pulling ahead.
1: You were such a Broncos fan.
2: Phantom?
3: So much so.
1: You're such
3: but
1: a Broncos fan.
3: It was a close game.
1: You're such a Broncos fan.
3: Oh, it was a close game.
1: Parts unknown. You guys were gifted a game last night.
2: You got your phantom call last night. Relax over there with your phantom call.
1: Your stocking was stuffed with officials handing you W's.
3: Chief style, right?
2: Okay.
1: So here's what I'm going to say about this game. I blame both of you, Rosh Aaron and Adam Abdallah. No. You guys are both to blame for this.
2: Yep.
1: Here's the situation. I told you on Friday. I told both of you on Friday that you need to stop me from betting Dolphins and the points against the Chiefs.
2: You just said Chargers. No.
1: You're wrong.
2: No. Did you say Dolphins or did you say Chargers?
1: I said Dolphins. You may have heard Chargers. I was talking about Dolphins.
2: I swear he said Chargers.
1: I did not. No, I did not.
2: I don't listen to you.
1: I was talking about the Miami Dolphins at home with their starting quarterback getting over 10 points.
5: But I remember this. And then Abdallah gave you a look when he was like, starting quarterback?
1: Back me up here. He did a whole little thing. Mm-hmm. I know he doesn't remember anything about our show.
2: And
1: but still.
2: Fat Jack even told you don't do it.
1: I know.
2: And he gave
5: and
2: out
5: you did it
2: to
5: anyway.
2: The Chiefs.
5: You did
1: and I
5: it
1: told
5: anyway.
1: You guys on Friday, you guys need to stop me on Sunday morning from doing it.
2: Oh.
1: And what happened? Did I hear from any of my friends on
2: it's
1: Sunday
2: not my
1: morning?
2: Job. I'm
1: I
2: not,
1: didn't hear
2: I'm
1: from
2: not,
1: my friends on
2: I'm
1: Sunday
2: not
1: morning.
2: The Chris Keeper.
1: So what did I do? Okay. I went rogue. I went Dolphins plus the 10.
2: At least you didn't do 9.5.
1: Well,
5: you're looking pretty good.
2: To take 10 before it dropped.
1: To and be then, fair, I'll tell to be you fair, for week, most of the game, I felt great about it
5: you,
1: too.
5: And you
1: I
5: was should be more. You should be so more easy. Mad about the roughing the passer call than I am.
1: Yeah,
5: that's why you would have been really good position.
2: What about this week when they're a 10-point road dog to the Vikings?
1: I think we're going to have to ride again. Well, I don't know. Road games are a little different. But
2: all right. Yeah, that's
5: all right, guys.
1: That's my thought from that game.
5: The Titans went to New York to play the Giants. Of course, we got the big news earlier today. The Giants have traded for J.J. McCarthy. I didn't know that on Friday. So my question was, how does Jameis Winston play in the Adam Abdallah-coined Brian Daboll revenge game? Well, Jameis didn't play great. Brian Daboll's offense didn't look great. The Giants wind up winning a low-scoring poor offensive performance.
1: Yeah, right. And the also answer to that is it looked so not great that they went out and traded for a quarterback today.
2: Yeah, and you could have told me you said they, and I would have guessed either team.
1: Yeah.
2: I would have guessed the Titans or the Giants because Cam Ward. Okay, here's the problem. I understand it's a new coaching staff this year with Daboll and Saleh. Where's the development from year to year? From Cam Ward.
1: I have no idea.
2: You got a new
5: Did
2: wide
5: you guys
2: receiver.
5: See the clip of Daboll in the box after Cam Ward threw that pick? Just slamming his, like, furious.
2: Yeah. I mean, it's the one at the end of the game is infuriating because, one, it ends the game. Two, there's no one around the defender. There's nobody around him. So I don't know what if it was a miscommunication, the wrong route was ran, or whatever it was, but there was nobody around him. He would have had a better opportunity just throwing it through the back of the end zone. Like, there was nothing. And I just don't understand where the development is. The offense looks stagnant. It doesn't look like it's moving. It looks like it's stuck in the mud. It looks awful. At least the defense played well. It's a backup quarterback, but the defense at least played well.
5: All right, guys, in the AFC North, the Bengals went to Pittsburgh. I asked you on Friday, will Aaron Rodgers survive against Dexter Lawrence in this revamped Cincy defense? Well, survive? How about 30 points and a big win for Aaron Rodgers and Abdallah's guy, Mike McCarthy?
2: Yeah.
1: It was a fun game, too.
2: Yeah, it was.
1: I thought that was a good back-and-forth game and, you know, tough game in the division. So I don't really take away. I know that, like, you can maybe say, hey, something wrong with the Bengals. They lose late. I don't know. Quarterback.
2: Rodgers looks 30
1: sacked,
2: again at the
1: loses beginning
2: the
1: ball,
2: of the
1: and the Steelers win it. I think that was a great game yesterday. Mm-hmm. Both teams are 2-1. Okay.
2: Rodgers looked like vintage Aaron Rodgers at the beginning of that game yesterday. Like,
1: yeah.
2: He looked on point.
1: He looked all right.
2: It was a good game.
5: Well, the big upset, not only of the weekend, but the season so far, was the Super Bowl champion Seattle Seahawks going to Washington and losing to Lynnell Willingham's Washington Commanders. I asked you Friday, what will Sam Darnold look like if he returns to the lineup? He did. Well, he threw for nearly 400 yards and four touchdowns, but he threw a late pick six, and he took his first loss of the season.
1: Yeah, a pick six, Raj, that looked like Sam Darnold when he throws bad picks.
2: Mm-hmm.
1: That's what it was.
5: If we saw vintage Aaron Rodgers in the Pittsburgh game, that was vintage Sam Darnold.
2: Look, Sam Darnold had the most giveaways of the season last year.
1: A surprise.
2: That's what Sam Darnold is. He looks like he can make the best throws and the worst throws.
1: Yeah.
2: Like, he's the best and the worst at the same time.
1: It's the story of Sam Darnold.
2: Yeah.
1: And that's why, if you have any caution with the Seattle Seahawks, it's always going back to that.
2: And if you have a great defense and they're playing really well, which yesterday they were not, then you have a chance. But yesterday, they weren't playing their best football, and that's what you saw with Marcus Mariota ripping them apart yesterday. They played really well.
3: All right, guys, the Patriots went down to Duval, and I asked on Friday, can Drake May avoid turnovers and, shout out Abdallah, sacks against the Jags defense? Well, he threw two interceptions, he got sacked three times, and the Patriots got themselves smacked around by Jacksonville.
1: Yeah, guys, I think we're going to have a conversation about Drake May today.
2: You guys are going to have a conversation.
1: I'm thinking in about 30 minutes here on Westwood One Sports, we're going to have a little Patriots, Drake May, Mike Vrabel conversation.
2: Y'all can talk amongst yourselves.
1: I don't know, man. It does not
3: Chris,
1: look
3: Chris
1: good.
3: Black coined their Super Bowl march last year, the charmed run. What are we going to coin this season?
1: It was
3: season?
1: Charmed.
2: You guys
1: regression
2: talk,
1: season, that's what it is.
2: What did Jaylen Brown say? Argue with your grandma. I've been telling you guys, he's not good for a while now. Okay?
1: Well,
2: I've been telling you, this is fucking mirrors.
3: You've been on this since like the playoffs last season. Yeah. You have been, that he's not that
2: okay?
3: good.
2: Yeah. This guy is not good under pressure. It got to the point where Vrabel had to put the arms around him and give him the talk.
1: Did I see, were those tears?
2: No, I don't know, man. You can't trust anything these days.
1: Right,
2: you can't trust anything these days.
3: Right. You can't trust anything.
1: That's why I asked. I didn't rip him.
2: You can't trust anything these days.
1: It didn't look right. Something looked amiss.
3: We'll talk more on May in a half hour. All right, to the NFC West. Cardinals, Niners. I asked if Brock Purdy could continue his MVP campaign as the 49ers keep losing players. Both things happen. Purdy threw for four touchdowns, and they lost Mike Evans and Trent Williams to injuries in the game.
1: Yeah, and Brock Purdy, to this point, has played like the best player in the NFL.
2: I think I saw that no quarterback has had over 100 quarterback rating through three games.
1: And also, if you
2: want
1: to subscribe to the created stat from ESPN, QBR, he
3: that
1: has like the highest QBR of any quarterback in the first 3 weeks of his season ever, or something, or like he's one of the three quarterbacks.
2: Get out of here, Dilfer.
1: Here's how you know. It was created to support Trent Dilfer when he worked at ESPN because he wasn't a good statistical quarterback, but he won games. So they came up some funky.
3: I like
1: statistic.
3: How it removes stats from quote unquote garbage time, but if you like come back to win the game, they still don't count. It's like
1: it's stupid.
2: He's a really good quarterback, but now
1: by the way, we said that on the air when we were working at the Four Letters.
2: Oh yeah.
1: Like we mocked it when we worked there because we thought it was so silly.
2: Yes.
3: All right.
1: Yeah, I mean he's looked great so far, Raj. Brock Purdy's been fantastic.
2: Mm-hmm.
3: Vikings and Bucks. By the way, we got the news today. Baker Mayfield going to miss three games with his thumb injury. But the question on Friday was, how will Kyler Murray look in his Vikings debut? And the answer is not amazing. Threw for less than 200 yards, a touchdown, and a pick, three sacks. But 23 points is enough when Brian Flores is your DC.
1: I would also add, kind of gave you the heads up on that on Friday because that's how they kind of looked before he got hurt in the opener. It's the offense didn't look as smooth as it did with Carson Wentz. It'll take time.
2: And Baker Mayfield was fighting for his life on every snap, man. That's how Minnesota is going to do this every single week.
3: All right, guys, the Ravens and Cowboys asked you Friday, how does Brazil play into the game? Is it a factor, the field, the distractions? Not really. We got a wild game, but I don't know if it was because of Brazil.
1: I will say the one thing that is quite funny to me is for all of these international games, like I get it for people living in these countries to get to go to an NFL game, you're just going to support your squad. It is funny to see the crowd shots and like 50 different team jerseys.
2: Instead of
1: seeing Cowboys or
3: it's just like
1: Ravens
3: it's just
1: jerseys,
3: like a hodgepodge.
1: Yeah, yeah. It's just
3: you really noticed on the game winning kick from Luke Love, like, I'm like, there's no purple celebrating, but there's also no dejection from Cowboys fans. Yeah. It's just
2: it also,
3: NFL
2: to
3: jerseys.
2: Me,
1: and it kind of looks AI generated, even though I know it's real.
2: It
1: right?
2: doesn't like, feel like an international game to me unless it's in a weird time.
1: Like in the morning?
2: In the morning, a weird day. Like when it's just a 4,
3: it's like a 4 o'clock
2: game
3: Eastern
2: or 4:45
3: game.
2: game, and I'm just like, oh, this is where? Like, come on, if we're going to do an international game, make it weird. Okay. Am I not wrong?
1: Send an email to the league, Raj, saying international games must be
3: will.
1: Weird.
3: I'll copy you guys on it. All right. Raiders at Saints. I asked Friday, somewhat sarcastically, but somewhat realistic. Honestly, are we looking at a shootout between Kirk Cousins and Tyler Shuck? And the answer is yes. 35-27, the Raiders move to 3-0 in spite of the fact that I can guarantee, I'd bet my life, Chris Black is going to continue to say they're making a mistake not playing Fernando Mendoza.
2: How about now?
1: Could you guys imagine? How about now? Can I set the scene for you? Could you imagine
2: if they beat him?
1: If Mendoza was 3-0 with this squad?
2: Could you imagine if they beat the Chiefs next week?
1: Yeah, I could. They'd be 4-0.
2: And then what?
1: They should still be playing the
2: No, they should.
3: He's not letting this go.
1: He's not going to let it go.
3: I love it. And finally, we were waiting all day for Sunday night, Rams and Broncos. I asked you guys on Friday if the Rams were going to miss Puka Nacua. And the answer is not really. Devontae Adams played great. Kyron Williams played great. They didn't win the game, but they didn't seem to miss him for maybe in the second half. They could have really used him when the defense clamped down on Adams. Almost all of his numbers were in the first half. So maybe they really did miss him in the second half. But I didn't at any point feel like they were desperately missing him. But maybe I'm wrong. What do you guys think?
2: No, they miss a special teams coordinator with who can actually coordinate special teams and guys who can play defense in the second half.
1: I think they miss Myles Garrett.
2: Yeah.
1: I think I don't have any large opinions to pull out of the game outside of the blown call at the end, the PI call that should have been an interception, a turnover in the red zone that then turned into seven for the Broncos, and they're missing two of their best players. So I don't look at that loss. I think my opinion is that was a great Sunday night game, and both teams are very good. And it's good for the Broncos to respond the way that they did, coming back from 16 down, and to win that game late. So that's my thought on it.
2: I agree.
3: All right, fellas. We had 14 questions. There were 14 answers. And we'll have more questions this Friday. There we go.
1: That's our week three. Blackie Abdallah here on Westwood One Sports and the Westwood One Sports app. Who's the best team in the NFL that's not undefeated? We'll tackle that in one-on-one with Raj. Coming up next, it's Black and Abdallah into sports cards. Four of them are sold every second on Whatnot.
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0: two losses, but you can include them. The Broncos, the Jaguars, the Ravens, the Bengals, someone else. Who's the best team in the league that's not undefeated, Abdallah?
1: Oh, that is a good question.
0: Thank you. I came up with it.
1: I know. I'm debating between the Seahawks and the Jags. I still think it's the Seahawks. And I'm saying that because of the level of competition, even though I know that they both have, like, I'm doing like a college thing, like a common opponent in the Patriots, right? Like, they have a common opponent. They both beat the Patriots.
2: Yeah, and but one team beat down the Patriots.
1: Yeah, but like,
2: one team beat down the Patriots.
1: Yeah, but one team, it was ring night and banner night, so I don't hold it against them. Like, one win isn't prettier than the other win. I don't do style points. I just do common opponent wins.
2: I like style over here.
1: I don't do style points. So
2: we can tell. We see you every day.
1: Yeah, I know. I'm still gonna say the defending champion Seattle Seahawks are the best team that's not undefeated.
2: Raj, you know what's funny about this segment is in my head, I feel like Abdallah plays this game as if we're playing. You know how sometimes you play when you play tic-tac-toe?
1: Yeah.
2: Right? Like you're trying to guess where your opponent is going
0: strategy.
2: To go. So you're like, not only are you giving your answer, but you're also trying to block.
1: Yeah.
2: Like I feel like the reason you mentioned Jacksonville is because I think you thought I was going to go Jacksonville.
1: Yeah, I'm arguing against you before you argue it.
2: Right,
1: yeah,
2: right. Because right.
1: Like, I'm not going to be given a chance to respond, so I have to give my point now before you give your point.
2: Okay, my answer
1: I've only been working with you for over 20 years. Like, this is not new.
2: When you answered that way, that's exactly what I thought of.
1: Yeah,
2: is that you were trying to block me out from Jacksonville as if I couldn't select them anyway.
1: Yeah.
2: I'm going to switch it on you. It's the Rams. The Rams are the best team. That's not 3-0. Because I'm going to give them some grace with the fact that last night was a tough game. And they were in the game. It wasn't like Denver beat them 30-7. They look good when they're playing well.
1: Mm-hmm.
2: And they're missing Nacua. They're missing Garrett. It's the Rams. They're the best team that's not 3-0.
0: All right, guys, now let's go to those teams. So now I'm going to ask you the more easy question, right?
2: Yeah.
0: Or maybe it's not. Who is the best of the unbeatens? Is it the Bills, the Chiefs, the Vikings, the 49ers, the Eagles are still unbeaten until at least they play tonight, or the mighty Las Vegas Raiders? Who's the best team in the league, Black? Among the undefeateds.
2: I don't want to say it, but I think I have to concede and say it. It's Buffalo.
1: Oh.
2: The Buffalo Bills. Buffalo Bills are the best team in football right now. And I want to say Chiefs or 49ers, but I feel like I wouldn't be genuine by ignoring that what Buffalo has done to this point, that they're the best team in football.
1: I'm going to remember this on Wednesday if you don't have them number one in five up, five down.
3: We'll see how we get there.
1: I'm going to remember
0: hot
1: this
0: when cooking.
2: We get to Wednesday.
1: I'm going to remember this
2: week.
1: On Wednesday
2: it's a long
1: if you're like,
2: week.
1: Guys,
0: hot
1: it's
0: takes.
1: A
2: long week.
1: It's the Kansas, threw him in the San Francisco 49ers.
3: It's a long week.
1: No, it's definitely Buffalo because I think a lesser team commits five turnovers and loses to a team that hasn't won yet. But you find ways to win against bad teams when you yourself commit five turnovers.
0: That's sometimes the tell of how good you are. You don't really play all that well and you still win because you're so good.
1: Well, and we saw it last year in the playoffs, right? When they did commit all of those turnovers against a good team, against the Broncos, they lost. And so they lost against a better team. But when you play a bad team, and we're finding out the Chargers are a bad team this year, the Bills found a way to win.
2: And to be fair, we could maybe make that case for both the Chiefs and the 49ers. 49ers won a game yesterday that they weren't like that great. It was a closer game than expected.
1: Jet lag caught up to them.
2: And then the Chiefs, that game was close-ish for most of the game until they pulled away late.
1: Until they're like, oh, wait, it's Miami.
2: Yeah, but you know what I mean?
0: Oh, wait, like, so Black has money on this game.
3: Yeah, well.
2: Yeah, so we're both going to say Buffalo.
1: Yeah.
0: All right, guys. The NFL's most disappointing quarterback so far three games into the season is Drake May, Justin Herbert, CJ Stroud, Jordan Love, or somebody else, Abdallah?
2: Oh, before you answer, if we don't both say the same name, this is not right. There is obviously one person.
0: Let's do this. We're going to go one, two, three, go. You both say it at the same time. One, two, three, go.
1: Drake May.

0: Justin Herbert.
1: No, it's Drake May.
0: It is Justin Herbert.
1: It's Drake May.
0: Go ahead.
1: The guy was an MVP candidate. You're only supposed to get better.
0: Justin Herbert's supposed to be one of the five best quarterbacks in the league.
1: Justin Herbert's the nerd. Come on. He's being propped up with his I don't even know if she's fiance, girlfriend, wife, whatever she is now. He's getting the Taylor Swift treatment.
2: Do women find Justin Herbert to be very attractive?
0: Nick Costos on before us each day here on Westwood One Sports.
2: Who Madison Beer is. Is she a pop star? Does she have any songs that, like, anyone knows?
0: I think officially they're together. I don't know the official
1: ruling.
3: They got engaged right before the season started.
1: Drake May was supposed to fix everything in the offseason. Josh McDaniels is supposed to be the best offensive coordinator in the game that's not a head coach because he's an awful head coach. This was supposed to be the next year.
0: They're engaged.
1: I understand that the team was supposed to regress, but this was a case where they could be better, but the team could be worse because of their depth on defense and all of this kind of stuff. But if they fix their offensive line issues, they got a better. They got A.J. Brown, for God's sake. Like, what are we? It's
0: Dude,
1: Drake May.
0: Hurt. He was in the video for Lover
1: I know,
0: Girl.
1: But that still.
0: What was the saying from Rocky? Women weaken legs?
1: Women weaken, yeah.
3: Mickey. Mickey told him that.
0: Right? Like, I mean, come on. I mean, the fact he's got Madison Beer at home. This is what he's focused on.
1: Yeah.
0: He is no longer that guy.
1: You can say the same thing about him that you can say about Paul Skeens.
0: I agree. Drop in velo.
1: Yeah.
0: There's been a drop in velo.
1: Steady drop in velocity.
0: Skeens used to bring the heat.
1: Yeah.
0: Now it's too much heat in other spots. Hold on.
1: He's still bringing the heat.
0: Yes.
1: Just a different.
0: But he's now.
1: Just a different area.
0: Well, fat and happy with his situation. I mean, God.
1: Let's not weight shame here.
0: Well, I wasn't talking about his weight. I'm saying, like, in life.
1: What are we doing?
0: In life, he's
1: Come
0: a little
1: on, we're
0: fat
1: above
0: and happy.
1: That here.
0: I'm not.
1: The Black Adult program.
0: Not what I meant.
1: Come on, man.
0: You understand what I mean. And first of all, Herbert, this is the story of this season.
1: No.
0: Madison Beer has ruined Justin Herbert. That's the story.
1: Drake May might be a bust.
0: That's the story. Guys, we all know, right? 310-840-9910.
1: No.
0: It's Madison Beer is ruining Justin Herbert.
1: He was an MVP candidate. He almost won MVP.
0: Herbert's supposed to be that.
1: Are you saying his votes were propped up?
3: Well, we know one he got. We know one voter, for sure. Mm. We know one.
0: And Raj, and we know that women weaken legs from what we've heard from Rocky.
3: I don't know. I'm with Abdal on this one. I've been screaming that this is who Herbert's always been. He got engaged before he won a playoff game. This is who he's always been. All right, guys. We'll wrap up on this one. A more positive note. I just asked you most disappointing. Who's been the NFL's most surprisingly good quarterback so far this season? Is it Aaron Rodgers? 30-point game, got the big win yesterday. Is the big fan guy, 2-1 Deshaun Watson, the undefeated Kirk Cousins, who Bleck thinks should be on the bench, or somebody else? Who's been the most surprisingly good QB this season, Chris Bleck?
0: Okay, I'm going to go off the board because you gave us terrible options.
1: What is wrong with you criticizing my man?
0: I'm going off the board. It's Tyler Shuck.
1: No, we knew he was
3: good. No, we all
1: this.
3: Knew Tyler Shuck was good. This isn't
1: a
3: surprise.
1: You're wrong. No,
3: he played well last
0: year. So I got to pick someone else.
1: Hand my man his Coles.
3: Everybody I just
1: Kirk
3: mentioned
1: Cousins.
3: We all thought would suck this
1: Dude,
3: year.
1: It is
3: and
1: Kirk,
3: they're not.
1: Coles, Cash,
0: no,
1: Cousins.
0: Hold on. You knew that Cousins could play a little.
1: Yeah, not like this.
0: Did you know that Deshaun Watson could do what he's doing?
1: I mean,
0: I think we all assumed he was done.
1: He beat the Panthers.
0: Yeah, but he made the play to win the game.
3: Yeah. Okay. He's inspired by the crowd. He's a big fan guy.
1: He has
3: he's drawing
1: this
3: off
1: in
3: that energy.
1: Him, though.
0: All right, fine. I'll concede. Kirk Cousins.
1: You're damn right.
3: That does it for a one-on-one. I'm ending right there.
0: Thank you, Raj. We appreciate you. That's outstanding. I mean, look at the options. Aaron Rodgers, Deshaun Watson, Kirk Cousins.
1: It's been three games.
0: Well, I was trying to think.
1: The only definite statement I can say is that Drake May's not good right now.
0: I'm trying to think of, like, if you're not going to accept Tyler Shuck, when you say someone else, I don't know, is it like Carson Wentz? Because he won two games as a backup quarterback?
1: I feel
0: quarterback?
1: Like that's a good example because Tyler Shuck was playing like this at the end of last season, and we talked about this going into the season.
0: Yeah, and I get that. That's fair. I would say the other one, and I'm not being a jerk. I'm being serious right now.
1: Because
0: I'm not being a jerk.
1: Go ahead.
0: I think we could also say Brock Purdy.
1: Yeah, that's fair.
0: Brock Purdy has been outstanding to start the season.
1: That's fair. I think the reason I'm going Kirk Cousins is because, yes, you said we thought Kirk Cousins would be decent, but you also said Kirk Cousins is going to be so bad that they have to put Mendoza in after two games. You said those words.
0: It'll happen. Just wait.
1: He's 3-0, dude.
0: Just wait. Okay, sure.
1: They got to go 0-3. Now he's going to be, we're going to get to November.
0: Maybe it could. Maybe it could happen. Maybe that could happen. I'm standing by that opinion.
1: Okay.
0: I'm not going to back off it like I just throw opinions out there and then I cave easily. That's not going to be the case here.
1: All right.
0: I'm going to stand. I want to fight for my guy Mendoza. Whatever he's doing online. What is he pitching now? He's got like Kelce or something. He's out of trading stuff. Did you see
1: he's
0: that?
1: Got like he's got like financial advice.
0: Yeah, that's what he's doing.
1: He's
0: yeah.
1: Like, how to do your taxes
0: that's
1: and stuff.
0: That's our guy. Yeah, he's going to help you out.
1: Of course he is.
0: Black and Abdallah here on Westwood One Sports. 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Reaction Monday, Black and Abdallah talking about week three in the NFL. Something is seriously wrong in New England. What happened to Drake May? We'll try and make sense of it coming up next.
4: The Broncos beat the Rams on Sunday Night Football for their second straight win. Can Sean Payton's crew extend their winning streak in California with road games against the Niners and Chargers up next? 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

0: It's Reaction Monday on Westwood One Sports. Here's Black and Abdallah.
1: As we take a look at week three in the NFL, one of the surprising outcomes from yesterday, Jacksonville 35, New England 6. The Jags go to 2-1. The Patriots are now 1-2 on the season. And the Patriots have looked bad. And they specifically have looked bad offensively for most of this season. And I think that's where we get to the situation now, Abdallah, where last year, the trip to the Super Bowl, I thought was a charmed run for the New England Patriots. Also, on top of that, we've now seen a large chunk of data, the last five games of last season in the playoffs, the Super Bowl, and now the start of this season, where Drake May does not look like the player he was in September and October and early November from last year. It does feel like in the progression and development of a young quarterback that Drake May has like plateaued at a spot. And not saying that he can't improve in the future, it's just he is really struggling right now. And yesterday, you know, I'm sure if people weren't watching that game specifically, everyone saw the highlight of Drake May dropping back, the pockets around him, and he goes to throw the football and it comes flying out of his hand as a fumble, and no one tipped it, no one hit him, nothing. It's just he turned the ball over, and it was a bad turnover from Drake May yesterday, and he's had a lot of bad turnovers here to start the season.
2: So he has 6 picks in 3 games so far. Last year, he had 8 interceptions against top 15 defenses that he played. He played top 15 defenses in DVOA, and he had 8 interceptions. And he played 9 games. And in 9 games, he had 8 interceptions against teams that would be considered top 15 defenses in DVOA. And that's why when they got to the playoffs, yeah, look, they got to the Super Bowl and they beat those teams. But that was the offense was able to overcome his bad sacks, his turnovers. And when they got to the Super Bowl, the Seahawks just were decimated them regardless. It didn't matter, right? And if not for a broken ankle of Bo Nix, I don't know if they would have gotten past the Broncos.
1: I don't think they did. I don't think they would. So, I think if Bo Nix is healthy, the Broncos are in the Super Bowl.
2: And so when they face those teams with tougher defenses,
1: I think you could probably even move that back a week earlier. If C.J. Stroud wasn't C.J. Stroud, I think they get beat there.
2: Well, the problem is C.J. Stroud is C.J. Stroud. So he took a lot of bad sacks and turned the ball over a lot too. And he's got his own problems that the Texans have to deal with. The problem is Drake May, he's supposed to be developing. You look at the other quarterbacks that are in this class, right? Like J.J. McCarthy, like look at where we are today. As we sit here today on this Monday, J.J. McCarthy just got traded for a 5th round pick.
1: I'm still shocked at that from a couple hours ago. That's wild.
2: Caleb Williams, he's hurt. He's going to be out for the next 3 to 4 weeks, but he, in his game so far this season, looked better than he did last year in his second year with Ben Johnson. And if you look at Jaden Daniels coming back, he's getting hurt again. He also looks like a guy that might not be able to stay healthy long term and be able to handle taking the hits that he does. They might have to tailor a different offense around him not being able to take hits. Michael Penix came back and looked really good for the Falcons in one game with a new head coach in Kevin Stefanski. And if you look at Bo Nix, in one half so far, Bo Nix looked a lot better than he did in the rest of the game so far this year. If not for that one half of football, I don't know if Sean Payton isn't just taking back play calling
1: last night.
2: If not for that one half last night, I don't know if Sean Payton's not taking back the play calling in that comeback win against the Rams last night. So as we look at all of those quarterbacks from that class, like Drake May regressing this from the playoffs and this year, I don't know if it's necessarily a regression or the fact that he's playing better defenses. And I don't know if we need to put more heat on him or more heat on Josh McDaniels for not continuing this development. Because if you look at the way like Caleb Williams has developed in the offseason, Drake May should look better. Drake, and I know that they got A.J. Brown and he's hurt now, but you're supposed to look, but you shouldn't be making the bad throws and putting yourself into harm's way and making the bad decisions that you are making with an offensive coordinator as good as Josh McDaniels.
1: Jags beat the Patriots 35-6 yesterday. Here's Mike Vrabel after the game on his concern level for the team.
3: Well, my concern level is very high for this football team. I just want to coach and improve. You know, so I think that's the biggest thing is when you come off a game like that, that you just want to get back and work. And there's nothing you can do about it. But we have to take care of the football. You know, I mean, we can't force things. You know, we can't do things in all three phases that, you know, end up, you know, getting you beat. So certainly we have to, you know, fix a lot of things.
1: So there you go, Mike Vrabel after the game this morning on WEEI in Boston. This is what Vrabel had to say about Drake May and Drake May's struggles to this point this season.
4: I think quarterbacks want to make plays. I think they do. I think they want to throw touchdowns. You know, and I think sometimes, you know, when Greg and I go golfing, man, we really want to make a good score, right? Sometimes we're so focused on it that we try to, you know, choke the life out of the golf club, and we're squeezing it so damn tight that the ball has no choice but to go sideways. And we need to stop trying to choke the life out of every single play. We need to relax. We need to settle in and go play football and not try to force things that aren't there.
1: So Mike Vrabel this morning on the Greg Hill Show, WEEI, shout out to our friends out in Boston for the audio. And yeah, I mean, I think Vrabel makes a great point. Stop choking it there, Abdallah.
2: Easy.
1: The club, that's what he's talking about. It's a golf analogy. If you grip the club too tight, it's not good. You got to relax a little. Is it possible that Drake May right now is pressing? He's gripping it too tight. He's not just going out there and playing quarterback, which we've seen him be able to do. Like that's where, you know, I think it's easy today to be like, he can't play at all. I think Drake May can play. And I think Drake May is going to be a good quarterback for a very long time. I think he's just pressing and they're struggling and they need something to kind of get right. I mean, they are in a division where they'll face off against Miami twice.
2: Mm-hmm.
1: They'll get the Jets a couple of times, right? Mm-hmm. Like, so those games are out there. It's whether or not he can change after he gets right to then not get back to this slump that he's kind of been in, this fog for, you know, the last 8 games or so.
2: Yeah, I mean, look, it's not like he's going to just completely be written off. You know, we talk about how that you can't find 32 people in this world to play.
1: Dude, you can't find 22.
2: Exactly.
1: The Giants today just traded for J.J. McCarthy.
2: The
1: Vikings gave up on a guy they drafted in the first round in the top 10.
2: He's better.
1: 3 years ago.
2: He's in the top 20. I don't know if he's as people were putting him in the top 10.
1: Well, come on. We saw top a list 15. This past summer that had him fifth.
2: Exactly.
1: Over Mahomes.
2: Let's slow it down a little bit.
1: God, we were mad about that in the middle of the summer.
2: I'm still mad about it.
1: Well, of course, because we were right. It's crazy. We continue to recap Week 3 in the NFL. Reaction Monday right here on Westwood One Sports.
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11: Well, the Packers are making an effort to shore up their offensive line in the wake of a disastrous stretch to open this.
10: This is a Wisconsin Sports Zone update.
11: Well, the Packers are making an effort to shore up their offensive line in the wake of a disastrous stretch to open the season. They have reportedly added a pair of veterans. They signed guard Lincoln Tomlinson off the Cowboys practice squad over the weekend, and then are adding former Jets and Chargers lineman Mekhi Becton to the practice squad. Meanwhile, Coach Matt LaFleur said today that edge rusher Micah Parsons will not practice this week. He's on the physically unable to perform list as he recovers from a torn ACL. This is the first week he could have practiced. Green Bay getting ready for a trip to Tampa Bay on Sunday. They will not see Bucs starting quarterback Baker Mayfield. He dislocated the thumb on his throwing hand. Instead, they'll see rookie undrafted free agent Jalen Daniels out of Kansas. Turning to Wisconsin, Luke Fickell got the biggest win of his tenure over number 13 Penn State in comeback fashion on Saturday. It was a much-needed win for a coach on the hot seat.
12: Can you take a deep breath? 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
13: Well, the Brewers are awaiting their opponent in the National League Divisional Series. They will either get the Cubs or the Padres. Game one of that three-game series is tomorrow out in San Diego. With this Wisconsin Sports Zone Network update, I'm Zach Kyle Print.
14: The clock is running, though. 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
17: Wasn't the final play from Saturday's game, Wisconsin winning in a Happy Valley for the first time in 23 years since 2003, Wisconsin winning 24-20. Not the final play, but the play that everyone will remember. Jacob Harris with a huge touchdown on third and long. And that's where I want to begin. Luke Fickell's postgame comment about Colton Joseph as well. I don't know the last time on this show we've had a chance to talk about a huge, significant, program-altering win. This show went on the air in the fall of 2018. So I think we probably talked about the BYU loss, right? It's getting a little ways back there. I could tell you about a Brewers regular season game from 2018. You know, the fifth game against the Pirates going into the All-Star break, for example. I can't remember which year the BYU loss was. My point is, I don't know that we've been able to talk about a Badgers win, a football win this significant, while this show has been on the air. And I'm not going to act like I've been on the air for 20 or 30 years, but 8 years is not nothing. And I think this might just be the biggest Badger win in that stretch. Last year, they had two pretty significant wins down the stretch, the Illinois win and the Washington win. But those were kind of cosmetic wins on a season that already felt done. It's not that they weren't important, but those wins were not potentially altering the season and raising the ceiling on the program. It was window dressing, an important window dressing. Don't get me wrong. It was big for that team. But that win at Penn State on Saturday, as significant gets. So that's where we'll start. I also, in this opening segment, want to address the Brewers winning 103 games because we were live at Oktoberfest last week on Thursday and Friday. You did not have a chance to join in on the show with your phone calls. So in this first segment, I'm going to give you a Badger and a Brewer take. I'll give you an on-ramp for both teams, and you can join and we can get caught up on everything coming up after our first commercial break. It's the Wisco Sports Show. My name is Grant Bills. Appreciate you being here. And you can call and text, like I said, 608-321-1670. The Wisco Sports Zone app, the perfect place to stream the show. Always, you can watch the video feed there as well. YouTube, Facebook, and on my Twitter, at Wisco Grant. Thanks one more time to everyone who came out, our WKTY listeners, joining us at Flipside both on Thursday and Friday last week, and saw a lot of you down at the grounds as well. I dragged Ebo down there, had a ton of fun. Oktoberfest is, it is the best. So one more thank you to the folks at Flipside, Dave and everybody over there. Just an awesome function with a great breakfast. And then the royal family comes by, just a ton of fun. So thanks to everyone who came by and added to that. And it was really cool on Thursday as I'm wrapping up my show and talking with some listeners, and everyone's kind of going their separate ways. And everyone's saying, all right, see you in the morning. It's like, oh, so, you know, I thought that was pretty cool. You know, not just making an effort to come out for the evening show, but to come back for a really cool WKTY tradition, the tapping of the golden can and for Ebo show. We had a lot of people there for both shows, which was really cool. So thank you one more time to everybody. Let's talk about Colton Joseph. That was Luke Fickell's comment in the intro. The Colton Joseph experience is something else. Saturday probably being the perfect example. The first half was so bad that I don't think it was possible to overreact. If you were yelling at your TV saying that Colton Joseph should be benched, that would have been fair. If you were yelling at your TV or tweeting saying that Kolton Joseph's NIL deal and his addition to the team was the worst in college football, that was fair. Strong, but fair. I don't think anything was an overreaction on Saturday, unless maybe you were asking for like capital punishment or something. I'd probably be a bridge too far. I'd hear your argument, but a bridge too far for sure. I'd be interested to hear, you know, your reasoning, though. This is what Polzine wrote in the Journal, not the Journal Sentinel. We'll hear from Kurt Hoag, the Journal Sentinel, later in the show, but the State Journal of Badger Extra. Consider, he writes, Joseph had 94 passing yards and 28 pass attempts. He had completed 11 passes and had three others ends up in the hands of Penn State defenders. One of them was returned for a score and another that led to a touchdown. He was that bad, and he was missing layups like we saw in the first three games. He was throwing interceptions like we had seen in the first three games, the non-conference games. He was as bad as possible, as bad as you could imagine a quarterback being. Yes, he was that bad. We are not overreacting. It was that bad. And then he led the team to their first win, 17-point deficit, first time they won at Happy Valley since 2003.
2: Okay.
17: So that's the Kolton Joseph experience. And I was trying yesterday, on my drive back from lacrosse and this morning getting ready for the show, I'm trying to figure out how to square that for the talk show. You know, how do I balance the first three quarters of Kolton Joseph and the fourth quarter of Kolton Joseph, and how do we wrap that up in a nice, neat little package and present that on a plate for the talk show? So I went back to August, and I tried to remind myself, okay, before Kolton Joseph ever played in a game, what was our expectation for him? What was the measure going to be for Kolton Joseph coming in? And if you remember, it wasn't to be the best quarterback in college football. It was mostly, hey, be tough and be available, last through the whole season, and be reliable. I just mentioned a comment that Polzine wrote. I'll give you his headline from back in August. He wrote in his column, Polzine, Wisconsin football's new quarterback doesn't need to be spectacular. Being steady will do. Kolton Joseph trying to do too much won't solve the Badgers' issue in the passing game or in the win column, and the transfer from Old Dominion seems to understand that. Doesn't need to be spectacular. Being steady will do. And I remember reading that and thinking, okay, that's a good measure. That's a good bar that we can set for Kolton Joseph this season. And I don't think steady is a good word for Saturday at all. I don't think there was much about that performance that was steady. And I think that's going to continue to be the goal for Kolton Joseph. How do we weed out some of the bad plays? How do we maybe play a little bit more boring, miss fewer throws, make fewer mistakes? So I don't think steady is the correct word for Saturday, because steady would imply there are no peaks and valleys. Steady means, you know, consistent. But I'll tell you what, Badgers fans, I prefer peaks and valleys to just valleys. And that's what the Badgers had at quarterback the last 2 years. Like, yeah, Braden Locke did not have any peaks and valleys. He just had valleys. So if I'm choosing between peaks and valleys I'm going to go with peaks and valleys every time. That's an improvement. And that was the mark. That was the measure, right? Kolton Joseph, can you come in and be an improvement? Now, we'd like some consistency. We'd like steady play. But 3-1 through four games, when I fully expected the team to be 2-2. And I know Eastern Michigan and Western Illinois or whatever, those seemed like locks and they were 3 or 4 touchdown favorites. Don't get me wrong, but let's not act like Wisconsin hasn't messed around in the non-conference the last couple of years and underperformed. I fully expected them to be 2-2 going into Michigan State. Now they're 3-1. And sure, he wasn't steady, Kolton Joseph, on Saturday. But man, that felt like an improvement to go from valleys to peaks and valleys. Oh, okay. That's a step. I'll take that. Kolton Joseph being a roller coaster, as Luke Fickell mentioned in the postgame. And I'm still not that high on Luke Fickell in that postgame comment. Well, I guess we'll have to accept him being a little bit of a roller coaster. Why do you have to say it like that, though? You say something like, yep, he made a couple of mistakes, but we're so proud of the way that he battled and guys stayed like, and he kind of said that. I know. I hated the roller coaster comment, because you don't necessarily have to expect it and live with it. You can coach it and you can work with it the best you can. But as Zach said on the camp, I thought he used a couple perfect words, gamer, tough, finished really strong. I mentioned the first three quarters. His final pass attempts, Kolton Joseph finished 7 for 10 for 141 yards and 2 touchdowns. And the running still doesn't blow my dress up, but it's a nice weapon in the red zone. And you saw that on Saturday. Okay, that's nice. When you're on the 4-yard line and you need a touchdown to be able to go to the running, that's a real thing. Okay, so running in the red zone, I'll take that. The rest of it up until this point, of the Colton Joseph experience, I've been really underwhelmed by the running. But in the red zone, that's a nice piece. And you saw that on Saturday. His last 10 pass attempts of the game, trailing in that environment, 7 for 10 for 141 yards and 2 touchdowns. That'll work. And even with 3 turnovers and a lot of misses, that's better than what they've had. And again, to go back to August, I know Polzin used the word steady, and we can work towards steady. But going back to August, the whole point was, let's get something better than we've had. Let's go from valleys to, all right, peaks and valleys. That's an improvement. We can work towards fewer valleys and more peaks, but at least there's some peaks. Like last year, the Badgers would fall behind 7. You're like, okay, well, they're done. Because Hunter Simmons or Carter Smith, like those were not college football quarterbacks. Those are not D1 Big Ten quarterbacks. I don't know that Colton Joseph is going to be a perfect player, and there will certainly be bumps, it seems. But I'll take bumps if the road goes somewhere. You know, I'll take valleys if it means there are some peaks, because that's a vast improvement on what we've had the last couple of years. And certainly Colton Joseph wasn't the only story of this game. We can get more into detail about the offense and the defense, and I love the weapons. That's another reason why I'm bullish on Colton Joseph. Even if he's not perfect, I just like the guys he's throwing to so much more than the last couple of years. There's some real ability there. And that was clear in the Notre Dame game, even when they were getting their doors blown off. A thought or two on the Brewers here. Let's switch to this before we take our first break. 103 wins is absolutely unbelievable. But it's even more unbelievable that I fully believe it. Like, I watched them win 103 games and thought, yeah, okay, makes sense. You can't, like, at no point was I watching the Brewers over the weekend going, oh, my God, they're going to win how many games? They're winning 103 games. I can't believe it. No, I believe it. Because I've watched this team all year, and this is just kind of what they do. Now, mileage might vary for you, because you and I might value regular season success differently, and you and me might assign different levels of meaning to postseason failures. You know, the regular season might not mean a hill of beans to you if they lose in the NLCS. I'm somewhere in the middle. I think you value regular season success and consistency and postseason. I think you throw it all in a pot. So again, we're going to view this differently, but the way I view it, I think the Brewers winning 103 games this year is a perfect testament to the organization's mastery of the sport and what they've built. And I know they haven't won a World Series. I understand. But even if it's all about the playoffs for you, even if the regular season does not move you, I think you could even admit, like, yeah, what this team has done in this market with this payroll is pretty impressive. And I think a 100-win season, in a season where the expectations were lower than they had been the last few, is this perfect testament, this monument, the showcase to what this organization has built and what this organization has become. And I think it's so perfect because I'm not sure that one part of this team was overwhelmingly great or elite. I think this season was a perfect storm that exactly shows the Brewers and how they've built themselves and how they've operated. I don't think there's one part of this team that's historical. That's, well, remember that one year where it all came together. I don't see it with this team. Now, Miz was historical. Yeah, there were individual players. Most specifically, it was just really just Miz. It's not like Jackson Churio had the type of season that PCA just had. No history of any individual players really other than Miz, who is historical. But the rest of the rotation was a real mix. We're not talking about the 98 Braves or, you know, the 2011 Phillies when they just had, was it 3 or 4? It would have been Cliff Lee, Halliday, Hamels, like that Sports Illustrated cover. I still remember that for whatever reason. I'll never forget that. Like, it's not like that was their rotation. They had Miz, who is a historically great ace. And then everyone else kind of had a moment somewhere along the season. Kyle Harrison was early. Logan Henderson was a little later. Sproat was there until he wasn't. Gasser finished really strong. Brandon Woodruff gave them some nice starts, but really didn't contribute too much. Like, it's not like their rotation was one of the greatest rotations of all time, and that's how they won 103 games. I think their bullpen was very good, save for the month of May, but not historically great. Not anything crazy. We're not going to look back and think, remember when their bullpen had this guy, this guy, this guy, this guy. McGill had an awesome season, and Uribe scuffled a little bit, but really was just solid and consistent and very good down the stretch. It was a bunch of guys who all pulled their weight, And they won 103 games, not because of an elite bullpen or a historically great bullpen, but just a very good bullpen where everyone pitched in. The offense was second in all of baseball in runs scored. And your mileage may vary on that because, well, how did they score those runs? And, you know, game by game, did it really feel that way? I don't know. I still have some questions about the offense, but the offense was not historically great. It's not like we're looking at one of the finest offenses of all time. They were just very good. And again, everyone contributed. And the National League was really good, so much better than the American League. So it's not like the Brewers got fat on a bunch of slop. Well, how'd they win 103 games? Well, that was the year the NL was trash. And the Brewers just stacked wins against some of the dregs, some of the worst baseball teams you've ever seen. Not the case. The NL's really good. So their starting rotation wasn't anything historical. Their bullpen wasn't anything historical. Their offense wasn't anything historical. The NL was not like ripe for pillaging. And they won 103 games. And to me, that just so perfectly captures and perfectly exemplifies what the Brewers have built and how they've built it. Just being really good every year, doing the little things that allow them to win that extra game here, that extra game there. When one pitcher gets hurt, there's another one to step in. When one bat departs the lineup, another one is coming in, all while there's a constant young bubbling up of bats who contribute here and there. They go through their growing pains, but they manage it and they work through that because they have a strong leadership structure and they have good veterans who kind of are all, they all get it. They're all doing the right thing. And you look up in September and once again, they're pushing for a franchise record. And this year they do it and they win 103 games. If the Brewers had Harrison pitching at that level all year and Miz pitching at that level all year and Henderson pitching at that level all year and Brandon Woodruff healthy throughout, then I'd say, oh, well, they won 103 games this year because they're really good and they finally had everything go right and they were healthy and their rotation was the balls. Not really. Miz led the thing and was great, but other than that, and the bullpen was a bunch of rotating pieces and the offense, a bunch of rotating pieces. Nothing historical, nothing that's going to go on the cover of Sports Illustrated unless they win the World Series. And yet they won 103 games. And that to me is just like, that's so perfectly Brewers. So we'll take a break here. If you have a Badger thought or a Brewers thought, I'll take your calls next. Kurt Hogue, Journal Sentinel, going to join us. He covers Brewers, for the Journal Sentinel, like I said. And we'll talk about 103 wins with him at the bottom of the hour. But your phone calls in the next segment in the meantime.
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7: Wisco Sports Show, Kurt Hogue, Journal Sentinel, bottom of the hour to talk about the Brewers winning 103 games, franchise best. I gave you an opening thought on that in our first segment and the Badgers upset in Penn State, specifically the Colton Joseph of it all, his performance. But go wherever you want. We'll have more to say about the Badgers and Brewers. I have a Packers thought for the second hour as well. But to your phone calls first, as promised, 608-321-1670. Wisco Sports Show, who's this?
8: Good afternoon, Grant. Matt from Cross Plains, the Duke of Cross Plains.
7: The Duke of Cross Plains. I'm doing good, Matt.
8: Yeah.
7: What's up?
8: Yeah. It's new because of Lord Bob in the morning. I went with Duke of Cross Plains. But, just congratulations on the 103 wins. It's amazing. If the Brewers don't win at all this year, it's going to suck because, you know, I don't know if this labor stoppage is going to happen or what. But I was looking at, you know, the Brewers' top 30 prospects again. And you guys got this guy, Andrew Fisher. You know how this year everybody's like, oh, nobody can hit home runs on the Brewers? That dude hit 48 home runs in the minors. That's pretty impressive. So if he can do that in the majors, you'll have your power hitter, obviously. But obviously the Brewers do all the small things, right? And if they can continue to do that, I think they're gonna progress. But again, you know, the Cubs are going out to San Diego after having to be in Boston, flying to Tampa Bay, flying to San Diego. So I don't know if I'm going to, you know, bank on them winning because of, you know, the travel issues. So I don't know if I would rather be playing or if I would have 6 days off like the Brewers are going to be before they play another game. So I'm not sure.
7: Well,
8: what do you think about that?
7: Well, there's always a rest versus rust thing. Matt and Cross Plains, we're going to leave it right there. Appreciate your call. Now, why are the Cubs dealing with that? I would argue it's because they lost home series this year to the Marlins and the Pirate. Like, we talked about this on the show last week, the Cubs left a lot of meat on the bone this regular season. Now, had they won more of those series, do they win 103 games? Probably not, so they're still a wild card, but I don't want to hear about the travel. San Diego's a real team, probably the hottest team in baseball. And now the Cubs got to go play them, and the Cubs will, if they advance past San Diego, earn the right to play the best team in baseball, the Brewers, who won 103 games. And then if they beat the Brewers, they'll probably play the real best team in baseball, the Dodgers. Murderer's Row. That's why it's important, as your boy, Jed Hoyer, Matt and Cross Plains, Cubs GM, has said, it's important to get the bye, or it's important to skip the first round, because if not, you end up in a spot the Cubs are in. I'd feel worse for the Cubs if they won 97 games instead of whatever they won, like 89. On the Brewers minor league system, they do have some power sitting down there. Andrew Fisher, Braylon Payne. There's another slugger. Adam Scheffsy's not the power guy. Blake Burke is the other one I'm trying to think of. They got some power down there, and that's why they keep The wheel goes on, Matt, from Cross Plains with the Brewers. That's a big part why. Their pitching development, yes, and their leadership and the way they play, yes. And a part of it is they just always have talent bubbling up, always. And there's some power sitting at kind of the double-A-ish level right now. Hopefully, in the next few years, that starts to crop up and produce. Let's go to line number one here, Wisco Sports Show. Who's this?
0: Grant Bills, happy Monday. How we living?
7: Vagabond John, you called in at 401, and I made you go second anyways because I think someone who calls in at 401 before even hearing what the topic is, I think you deserve to. I wasn't going to let you in first for that reason, but go ahead now that you're here.
0: That's fair. I'll wait. Okay. I'll wait until the second hour for you, Grant.
7: Oh, too kind.
0: I'll wait after the show 45 minutes after you hang up and leave the studio, and I'm just like, huh, I think I'm still on hold.
7: Well, what do you think? Badgers take, I assume, from you, Vagabond?
0: Well, I love your take about the Brewers and specifically your language of you might value regular season success more than other people, right?
7: Mm-hmm.
0: I love to apply that to the opinions of a collective of journalists referred to as the AP. And I think this week is fascinating for Wisconsin sports fans and the AP because, Grant, you just mentioned this is the biggest program win that you can remember in recent memory for Wisconsin Badgers. Why is that, Grant?
7: Because of the win over Penn State?
0: Because Penn State had a 13 next to their name?
7: Oh, yeah, sure, right? sure. Yeah, I know what you mean. Yep.
0: Yeah, and how did they get that 13 next to their name?
7: By going undefeated in non-conference despite playing nobody?
0: Despite playing absolutely nobody, right? Like, they didn't play anybody. This is a team that is littered with a bunch of Iowa State players who went 5-4 in the Big 12 last year,
7: mm-hmm.
0: with a head coach who absolutely sucks. In big game moments in Matt Campbell, right? And they're already ready to fire that guy, by the way. So I love it because a lot of people will say this is one of the best wins, right? And I'm like, okay, well, first of all, 2019 Minnesota was epic. Prevented them from going to a Big Ten championship game. Sent us to the Big Ten championship game. That was a moment that we should remember. And now all of a sudden Penn State drops like 15 spots all the way out of the AP poll. And you have guys like Jocko. I don't know. Are you up to speed with the Jocko controversy?
7: I was. He's taken some heat. Okay, so Bartholomew used to be the AP. He's not the guy anymore, so now it's Jocko, and Jocko did not have Wisconsin in the top 25, which didn't make the difference but contributed to the difference. So, yes, I'm up to date on the Jocko drama.
0: And my drama is not even that he didn't have Wisconsin in the top 25. That's fine. He still had Penn State there.
7: Sure.
0: And I question why Penn State was there in the first place. So I, as a consumer of sports, understand that these AP voters just throw their votes out there. They don't actually do analysis on any football, right? The Ohio State AP voter put Iowa fifth in the country this week, mm-hmm. ahead of Georgia.
7: Wonder
0: because
7: why.
0: Ohio State's playing Iowa, and they're trying to boost the rating. So if you think that these AP votes, especially in the early season, mean jack diddly squat, I've got news for you. Now, Wisconsin hadn't won in 20 years at Happy Valley. It's still a super hard place to play, and I think they should get all the credit in the world for winning that, right? But, man, Penn State just gifting them an extra 3 minutes, you know, by throwing the ball all over the place in the fourth quarter, up two scores. That's a head-scratcher. That's why they might fire that guy. And I'll leave you with this, Grant. AP voters vote on two things that we're discussing this week. Ranked teams in college football and all-pro selections in the NFL. And I'm here to tell you that if you are hung up on Gutekunst not having an all-pro selection out of 80 picks or whatever the stats are going around today, and Ted Thompson having six, I want you to name how many Packers were all pros under Ted Thompson in their first 5 years.
7: Yeah.
0: Because if you're using 80 picks, that means you're including 25 selections, right? You're including guys that are in their sophomore campaign. And I'll tell you, spoiler, very few Packers under Ted Thompson were all pros in their first 5 years. And by the way, just go ahead and Google how many all pros did Ted Thompson acquire? Because no matter what, there's always going to be a way to blame the GM. And when Ted Thompson was there, we blamed him plenty for not acquiring players. So that's all I got, Grant.
7: That we did. And I think at times with good reason. Appreciate it, Vagabond John. Always wide reaching. If Penn State turns out to suck, can I just say, I don't care. They hadn't won in that building since 2003. And they were down and they had to fight and they could have quit like we've seen a bunch. And they didn't. That game's a step to me, regardless of what happens from here on out. Now, if the Badgers don't do anything with it, it's not going to mean much. Like, now all of a sudden I'm looking at this Michigan State game and I'm like, all right, let's beat up a team at Camp Randall. Like, let's get that building bouncing. I'm interested to see what happens from

0: tension off the shoulders this weekend. Felt for the first time in his tenure, felt good and happy for Luke Fickell, honestly.
1: Yeah. I saw clips of him smiling and celebrating and thought, you know what, that dude's gone through some crap for this. And I still have my questions about him. But we've complained about the team quitting in spots like that before, Conan. They did not. And so part of that, you know, has to go to the coach. I think a lot of it goes to the quarterback, but a lot of it goes to the coach, too.
0: Yeah, I think it was 17-7 at halftime. I was thinking if this game gets to, like, 20-7, 24-7, it's over. This team's going to roll over and quit. Mm-hmm. But credit to them. We saw something we've never seen before out of Luke Fickell. Now, I don't think this is enough to save him for next season, but it's a hell of a start and keep that momentum going. And maybe he can start picking out some of the finishes on his new house. Yeah, you know, paint color, cabinets, so on.
1: Hardware on the cabinets. Appreciate that, Cone. I'm just up against it. Sorry. The little hardwares. My parents' house, they had like little mushrooms and carrots for handles on the. Yeah, we could start looking at that cone. That's a great point, Cone Roller. I think this puts them in a better position right now this season than I thought they'd be in. And I don't know what that's going to turn into or what they'll do with it, but I thought they'd be 2-2 and Michigan State would be deciding their season. They're now 3-1, which is one win they don't have to get later on to better position themselves to get 7 or 8 wins or into a bowl game. So it means a lot. 608-321-1670. One more and then break. Let's go Sports Show. Who's this?
2: Hey, Grant, old Grandpa Clemhead. How you doing?
1: Grandpa Clemhead. I am doing well. How about you?
2: I've been sick as a dog the last 5 days, and watching the Brewers has really helped me out a lot. It took my mind off things, so I'm finally starting to feel human again today, so I may go back to the gym tomorrow. But nice. Yeah, you made such a great point in your opening monologue about the Brewers. They're in the National League. Think about it, how horrible most of the American League is. You got your Western Division champion Rangers at 81-81. The Brewers are 41 games over 500, and you know, and I think the Guardians are, 7 or 8 games over 500, except for the Rays and the Yankees. The American League's pretty weak. So
1: very.
2: I was watching the CBS Sports channel last night, and their baseball expert, he's predicting a Brewers and Yankees World Series. So that's pretty interesting. That'd be quite the show, really. But, yeah, the Brewers, it's like an old guy like me that's been a Brewers fan since 1970. I just want to win a World Series before I die.
1: And I want it for you and those like you, the other grandpas, Clemhead.
2: Yeah, great. All of us old farts that watched the 82 World Series and
1: old farts.
2: Felt like I was just jumping out, you know, popping out of the canoe and doing ourselves in.
1: And I felt that. And if the Brewers lose next week, Clemhead, look, I'm going to be right there with you. I appreciate the call. I got to run. Kurt's going to fire you up a little bit, Brewers fans. I feel very guarded. Well, you know, it's the playoffs. You never know. I'm not going to get my hopes too high. I recorded with Kurt this afternoon, and he said some things where I'm like, oh, boy, just based on what you're sharing, what you're hearing and seeing in the clubhouse, if this isn't the team, oh, I don't know what team ever is going to be the team. So you hear that conversation with our good friend Kurt Hoge of the Journal Sentinel talking about 103 wins next.
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8: You know, he accepted. The caveat was, please call Robin, because I think Robin's the real captain of the Brewers from way back when. And I thought that was super thoughtful. It's not about rewarding him for something. It's just making it official, recognizing, you know, that he is the guy that helps enforce in the locker room the standards.
4: Pat Murphy on Christian Yelich being named a captain. Interesting story that kind of flies under the radar, I think, between the Badger game and the Brewers winning 103, the Packers loss. And it's one of the few Brewers things I get into with Kurt Hoge, and I'm going to press start now. A little rushed, but I want to make sure that we have time to get this all in. It's about 15 minutes with our friend Kurt from the Journal Sentinel. Enjoy. Kurt Hoge is here, the Journal Sentinel, the Microbrew podcast. Also listen to Brewer Territory as well. Probably my favorite guest of the show. Brewers have won 103 games, Kurt. And I also just want to take a moment to congratulate you as a credentialed member of the media. And I actually think I saw Tom Hadrecourt tweet about this not that long ago, where it's not just the team. It's the people at the ballpark every day, the people covering the team. You are one. So congratulations to you on an outstanding season. Best in franchise history, in fact.
9: Someone after the 100th win in Philadelphia, they're like, congrats to you guys as well. And I looked at them like, no.
4: Come on. Like, not even a little?
9: I didn't win it. I don't work for the team. You can't congratulate. Come on now. Look, no one thinks they're more important. No one thinks that I'm more important than I do.
4: Okay.
9: Obviously. But that applies to other areas. Like the bye week, I deserve that. If any of these games go over 3 hours, you will be hearing about it from me.
4: Yeah.
9: It'll probably make it to my stories as well. But like, congratulating me for 100 wins. I had no part in that. I'm not on the team.
4: You're not cheering for any team. You're not cheering for a result. You're cheering for the story and no extra innings. That's what you're cheering for. So the implication that you had anything to do with 103 wins would implicate that would mean that you had a vested interest in the result, which you clearly do not.
9: And simple narratives. Let us not forget that we also root for that. Because if the Brewers lose in the first round and I have to do another offseason of this, I'm not going on any shows. I won't come on the show even.
4: Yeah, that's fair. That's reasonable.
9: That's a lie. I would.
4: I would understand. Can we start with I will share my very abbreviated take with the Brewers winning 103 games, and then you can add to it or shoot it down if you'd like. I think it's the perfect encapsulation encapsulation of what they built over the last decade. And it's so perfect because I don't think they had a historically great rotation. It's not like they had the 2011 Phillies or the Braves of the late 90s. They didn't have an unbelievable bullpen. I've seen them have better bullpens recently in this era. And their offense was very good, but I don't think it was historic. And yet they won 103 games. And to me, that's why it's such a perfect testament to this era of Brewers baseball and how they've gotten this baseball thing figured out.
9: There's no weakness to this team. And it's not just that there's no weakness. There's not really an area that's even average. I know they don't hit home runs, and I guess that would be the weakness, but like they're still finished second in runs scored. We can get into the whole debate about, you know, what's going to work in October. And we're going to have that debate on our stories at JS Online. I kind of wrote a story about it as well, but like, they're just so well-rounded. We were going through on last night's Brewer territory. We're just like, you know, I love looking at the end of the season numbers on the final day because that's it. That's all it's going to be. It's not going to change. It's kind of like a fun, nerdy baseball thing that I enjoy doing. So we're going through those, and we're on like the 12th player. And we're like, this guy's had an incredible season. Abner Ribes, is he like the 10th best player on the team this year? And he had a sub-2 ERA. Might have led the league in holds. I'm not sure if he did or if it was like more honed, but he was up there. And there's just all these guys that had fantastic seasons. And you're like, yeah, they were like a B-tier Brewer this year.
4: It's a perfect testament to what they've built. There's just no weakness. There's nothing that's historically great to say, well, Miz individually, that's historically great. But that's just one guy. The rest of the rotation, there were good performers, Harrison in the first half, Henderson in the second. But again, like I referenced the 2011 Phillies, it's not like, oh my God, remember when the stars aligned and that one team had those four guys and the Sports Illustrated cover and all that. So
9: this team had Colton Gordon. Did have that.
4: Correct. One of my favorite things about Pat Murphy, he was asked recently about the turning point of the season, and he referenced those couple of wins in LA following the sweep to the Padres. And in perfect Murph fashion, he's complimenting his team, but he has to like crap on somebody. And he's like, and then we won the next three. And remember, we were starting Johnny Ornelas at second base. It's like, okay. That's, you know, you're kind of taking a jab at that guy. I want to talk about Yelich getting named captain, because to me, it's more than a puff piece. He is that important and that instrumental to what they built in this era, going back to 2018 when he arrived, right?
9: Yeah. Yeah. I mean, the organization, the franchise, the face of it is still, I think it's still Christian Yelich. Maybe not the team, like on the field, but there's so many different aspects that come with being the guy. And obviously, I'm going to make this about the media. He has done a fantastic job of being that spokesperson and doing it authentically and genuinely and speaking like from his heart, essentially. He's done a great job with that. And then you can see, obviously, you know, how that carries over through into the clubhouse. I think the timing of it's kind of fascinating. Like, Murph, why are you doing this now? Why are you doing this with 2 days left in the regular season when the playoffs are right there? He did admit that there's like a little bit of a positive, I think he said word positive distraction, which can it be like, is it still a positive distraction when you call it a positive distraction? I don't know. That's for you to decide. But like, I can, everything that that guy does, there is some thought behind it. Like, he's doing it now for a reason. I'm not 100% sure what it is, but is it to get, you know, get Yelich going, give the team a boost? I'm not entirely sure. Yelich, if there's a, you know, there's a guy who deserves the C though in baseball for his team, it's Yelich, not just because he's been the Brewer, but because they've been so entirely successful as well. But yeah, I don't know. My head's scratching a little bit on why you would do that with 2 days left in the regular season with the playoffs there. Trying to get the cheers back for Yelich? I don't know.
4: So I have a follow-up on Murph's motive. I have a follow-up on Yelich as the spokesman, but first on Murph's motive. I don't remember if I was reading you or maybe it was Stern talk about how maybe this is cope, maybe this is, you know, wishful thinking. Maybe the fact that Yelich just had a really bad year actually frees him up to maybe find his first postseason success in a while. And maybe the captainship is a part of that. You know what I mean? Like, this season is kind of flipped, at least compared to last year. I weirdly remain hopeful that he'll be good in the postseason because I think he's turned into that, the type of player where it's like, hey, I might not be having a great year, but I know that my team needs an at bat right here and I'm going to give it to them. And I've never really thought of him in that way, but it kind of changed. He became that guy this year and that plays in the playoffs, yeah. Right?
9: On a similar note there, I think him not being good this year makes the captaincy feel almost like more legitimate. Does that make sense?
4: Yes.
9: I mean, like, it's easy. Yeah. Not to besmirch the good name of Aaron Judge and being the Yankees captain, like, the guy deserves it 1,000%, but like, it's easy for Aaron Judge to be the Yankees captain when he's the best player in baseball. Like, it just goes hand in hand with performance. So I feel like, in a weird way, Yelich being bad and still being the same person and still having the same impact in the clubhouse shows you that this is validated. To your question, like, I'm surprised that he's been such a bad playoff performer. Same. Because he's so steady. Like, there's certain guys that are like, you know, they have it, the risers. I've become more and more of a believer of it in sports as I get older. I think that's just like, you know, natural tendencies. Momentum, I'm like all in on momentum. Just kidding. I still don't believe in momentum. But nevertheless, like, Jackson Chourio has it and he rises.
4: I agree.
9: Yelich, yep, isn't a riser necessarily, but he's like so calm and level-headed and talented that I would figure something would have happened in the playoffs by now. But maybe what he needed was the bad year and then just wipe the slate clean, zero pressure on him in the playoffs.
4: One more on Yelich. I didn't mean for this to be so Yelich coded, but we have a while before the games. Is there an argument that if Christian Yelich isn't wired the way that he's wired and he's not this guy, that they don't have the same level of success dating back to 2018, especially with Murph as manager, who I think leads in a little bit of an unorthodox way, and Yelich has talked about it and he's got to be a part of making that work, right?
9: I think the last 3 years, Yelich is central to Pat Murphy working.
4: Okay.
9: If that makes sense.
4: Yeah, that's what I mean.
9: Like, Murph deserves the manager of the year, and like, it's kind of annoying. Every time I question him, like, I'm talking to JR or someone during the game, like, that's weird. And then, like, an inning later, I look like an absolute buffoon. And so I'm just, like, not going to do it anymore.
4: Yeah.
9: Just not going to question these moves. Oh, you benched William Contreras? Clearly that message got across. You benched Cooper Pratt? Clearly that message got across. I don't know, man. Like, it all just turns to gold, at least during the regular season.
4: Kurt Hoge is here. And this is the question I'm most excited to ask you. He's with the Journal Sentinel. Read his stuff. So remember last year when they got eliminated?
9: No, I don't. Oh, yeah, I do.
4: They got eliminated. Mm-hmm. And a second guess that we had, or I had, of Pat Murphy that I asked you about is, did he do the underdog shtick too strongly? Right. Uh-huh. And I have noticed, I saw Joey Ortiz's quote where he says, uh-huh, we are going on a run to win the World Series.
9: Where did you see that quote?
4: You might have tweeted it. I'm sorry.
9: Yeah, Journal Sentinel, jsonline.com.
4: jsonline. And then also in the JS, I feel like in front of you, Rosiak wrote in your Q&A today, what's different about this team is this is clearly a team that now expects to go on.
9: Have the juice. Yes. Yes.
4: Yes. So in your point of view, I just gave you two examples, both reported and shared at JS Online. Is that a step? is that a real difference and a point of maturation for this team in comparison to years past?
9: Yeah, I don't know about step, but it's definitely different. I actually asked Murph in Philadelphia last week, and I've got a story coming on this. Speaking of things that were said after that Dodger series, do you remember Yelich's comment about, like, he capped, you know, his that interview he did with us in the locker room about, he said, like, I still believe at the end, after all this, at some point that's going to be us. And so I just basically have a story coming with his comments on that. And I asked Murphy about it. And then Murph, it got to the point in the conversation where I'm like, Murph, you like love to play the underdog shtick. Like, at what point do you go in there and like, just tell the boys, you're the best, you know, you're the best effing team in baseball.
4: Yes.
9: Go play like it. And I don't think he needs to do that as much this year because I've seen it. The way that they conduct themselves, they believe it. I talking to some guys yesterday. I don't think this got in my story that I wrote where I put the Ortiz quote. Is Aaron Ashby is like, the only thing that can beat us is not being healthy. Health is the biggest thing we have to worry about. Like they won 103 games. That speaks for itself. They have Miz. That was another thing from that story. I brought out an example from like May that I, you know, haven't used until I didn't use until now. Where I talked to a player, and he was just saying like, Miz going today, we'll be fine. And then he said, but I know that they know that Miz is going today, and that's all we need. Damn. So they're just in a better spot mentally than they have been in years past. Which is a great reason to believe, but I do have to caveat that at the end by saying, like, guys, this is baseball. Stuff happens. We've never seen it happen with the Brewers. Like, there's so many thresholds to clear, but this is their best team on paper, and there's also just a better, like, just a different je ne sais quoi in Spanish.
4: All of that was very well presented. The problem is it was too well presented because now I'm like, damn, if they lose, this is going to suck. But we have a round to wait until we get there.
9: Oh, this one is going to sting.
4: Yeah. Really, your thoughts on game three before I let you go. Just if you were running the team, what kind of are you feeling about that? Because you know Ms. Henderson, but then what about game three?
9: I like Logan Henderson game three.
4: Oh,
9: mm-hmm.
4: So give me your thoughts on game two.
9: I don't know. Like Kyle Harrison's kind of tantalizing me a little bit. Not like in a big role, but like available. I think it's Robert Gasser. But remember Quinn Priester had a 3.2 ERA last year, and he obviously struggled in the postseason as well. But like going into it, they were like, we're not building the boat out of Quinn Priester. I think that it's a similar thing with Robert Gasser. We're not building the boat out of Robert Gasser. So it's like JoJo Romero early. It's Chad Patrick in the fourth. It's like that. That's essentially it. Like if it's Gasser, he gets PCA twice. And you can determine the flow as you see the game going on. But that's sort of how I think I would do it. Dustin May is concerning right now, man.
4: So you think the Cubs are going to win? Interesting. Is there a reason for that?
9: I don't know who I think is going to win, actually.
4: Oh, you were just using an example.
9: Well, I do. Well, I think if I had to pick, I'd probably say the Cubs, simply because in June I would have told you this is destined. Just felt like you look at the standings.
4: Yeah.
9: Like, oh, the Cubs are the 4 seed. Well, I know what's going to happen this year.
4: Yeah. I agree with you on that, and it sucks. So, God, glad you're. Glad we agree on that. So is your football team back as we wrap up here? UW football back?
9: That's right. See the diploma right there?
4: I do. I was going to say, I noticed that when we started. Proudly waving.
9: Yeah, sometimes I take it down.
4: I'm sure.
9: I went to, my brother and my friend and I, and I took my daughter to the Eastern Michigan game a couple weeks back. The tickets were, they were dirt cheap.
4: Yeah.
9: And it was, I felt something, not like in a good way about, you know, the state of the program at the time. Like I was freshman, in a frustrated spot. But I felt like I wanted to feel something, is maybe the way to put it.
4: Like, that's the first step.
9: Like, yeah, like, smell the Camp Randall, whatever that, whatever the smell there is, you know, walking Monroe Street on the way. And I was like, this means something, man. And so to have that and then pair it with the comeback against Penn State, man, it feels good to be reminded why it means something and have it mean something. Like,
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4: All right, got about a minute here before we break. The second hour, we'll lead off with a reset on our Badgers thoughts. And if anyone wants to jump in on that, or the Brewers winning 103 games, no phone calls last Thursday or Friday, so I want to give you an on-ramp to discuss either one of those things if you'd like. Some Packers thoughts and thoughts on the rest of the NFL's third week. Watched a lot yesterday. Bears-Eagles tonight is intriguing. Let's see what the Bears got after losing Caleb Williams. And I'm not really sure what the Eagles are yet. I'm not sure about a lot of teams, which is something I want to discuss later on. The Monday mailbag comes your way at 5:50 as well. 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Trying to keep her out of
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4: Well, it's now wait and watch time for the Brewers. They closed out their regular season yesterday with a sweep of the Cardinals to hit 103 wins, the most in franchise history. Now they'll wait and see who they'll face in the National League Divisional Series starting next weekend. It'll either be the Cubs or the Padres. Those two are matching up in the NL wild card starting tomorrow. All three of those games, if they need all of them, will be played in San Diego. Brewers manager Pat Murphy was asked what this week will be like for his club.
8: This 4 or 5 days, I think, will be important for them to recoup a little bit, and knowing that we're going to play a team that either knows us really, really well or a team that has had to play for their lives every game and has played really well. The National League's no joke.
4: Again, the Crew either faces the Cubs or Padres in the next round of the playoffs. Turning to the Badgers, they're back to work today. Start getting ready for a visit from Michigan State on Saturday. Wisconsin feeling good after rallying from 17 points down to stun number 13 Penn State on Saturday. It left them 3-1 on the year as they get ready to host the 2-2 Spartans. Kick on Saturday is at 11:30.
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4: Well, the Packers are adding to their much-maligned offensive line. They signed veteran guard Laken Tomlinson off the Cowboys practice squad last week. Then today, reportedly added veteran free agent tackle Mekhi Becton. They do so in advance of their trip to Tampa Bay this Sunday. Buccaneers lost yesterday. Also lost quarterback Baker Mayfield to a dislocated thumb. With this Wisconsin Sports Zone Network update, I'm Zach Heil.
19: The clock is running, though. They got to get on the ball and get going.
20: 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Joseph across the middle, wide open, Harris off and running, Harris inside the 5, touchdown.
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4: Hour number two, that's some more audio from the end of the Badger game. Not the final play, but the play that certainly everyone will remember, the touchdown to Jacob Harris. And the comment about Colton Joseph from after the game, Luke Fickell. If you want to jump back in, get back to your phone calls here to begin the second hour on the Badgers and the Brewers winning 103 games as well. The show tonight presented by Road America, roadamerica.com. For all the information, you can start to look ahead to 2027. I know at the end of 2026's season, that seems like a long way off, but never too early to think about next year, passes for potential Christmas gifts for the race lover in your life, for dad, a vintage car lover, race lover. So we appreciate Road America presenting the show. I find this win very interesting because I think there's maybe some skepticism about how good Penn State is. Sure, they haven't played anybody. They're not really going to play anybody else. So there's that whole thing. Colton Joseph leads the Badgers to a win, and they mount a 17-point comeback. But that 17-point comeback and the adversity that they overcame was largely self-induced because Colton Joseph played like a hammerhead for the first three quarters. So that's interesting. The part of this game that interests me most today is how a team that I thought at this moment in time would be 2-2 going into Michigan State coming up this Saturday, the biggest win of Luke Fickell's tenure, the entire era, or the biggest game, not a win, but, and this goes back to a couple weeks ago, I thought Zach nailed it on the camp when they were talking about the most important games on the schedule. And obviously everyone's looking at Iowa and Minnesota, but Zach identified Michigan State. And I've talked about this with Jesse. I think this is an excellent observation from Zach, our sports director, saying they'll probably be 2-2 coming out of Penn State. They'll lose to Notre Dame, lose at Penn State, beat both of the directional schools in non-conference, be 2-2. And now Michigan State sets the tone for the rest of your season. And if you lose to Michigan State, you start to really wonder, okay, well, do you have a shot against USC or at UCLA? You know, if you can't beat Michigan State at home at 11:30, and now especially Michigan State doesn't look all that special and their star running back's hurt. Like, if you can't beat Michigan State at home when you got to have it, 2-2, your season, the direction of your season's kind of hinging on the result. Well, now what about all these other games? You know, hopefully USC or hopefully UCLA, but if you can't beat Michigan State in that spot, now the rest of the schedule and some of those other games start to look a little bit more bleak. Well, they weren't 2-2, or they're not 2-2 now going into Michigan State. They're 3-1, which logistically, I mean, plain and simple, they have an extra win. And they have an additional win more than I thought they would at this time, which means they're one game closer to reaching bowl eligibility, reaching a potential total that could satisfy Badgers fans. And Sean Eichhorst, who's asking to make the decision about, you know, the head coach moving forward. So you don't have to believe in Luke Fickell any more than you did last week. You don't have to believe in Colton Joseph any more than you did last week. But we can all agree it's just fact. It's the schedule. They have an additional win. They have one more win right now than I think a lot of people thought they would have, which makes the rest of the schedule logistically easier. It's one fewer win you need to pick up, or it gives you an opportunity to add a win onto what was the expected total. And if you can go to Penn State and win in those conditions and overcome that adversity, yes, albeit self-imposed, well, now I look not negatively on the USC or the UCLA game, but I think, oh, well, now maybe those are wins you can get. And not only can you beat Michigan State at home, I think, but maybe we can put together a little showcase. You can build momentum from this last week, take it to this home game against Michigan State, and I don't want to say blow them out, but really put a comfortable kind of showcase game together against a conference rival who is kind of on your playing field right now. A little better, a little worse, but in that same neighborhood. That changes the complexion of this Saturday in a way that I really like. So if you want to talk Badgers, I'll take your call. 608-321-1670. The Brewers winning 103 games as well is definitely worth talking about. Christian Yelich being named the captain, it's worth talking about. It's interesting. That's nothing to do with a playoff lineup or, you know, their third or fourth spots in the rotation. But Christian Yelich getting the captaincy, I think, is interesting. Why don't I give you the opening comment from Luke Fickell today? We can continue with our Badgers discussion. Luke Fickell, at the beginning of his presser today, giving you about 2 minutes. This dude just rambles and rambles and rambles. But I'll give you his reflective thoughts. He started before taking any questions, just gave kind of a reflective statement on Saturday night's win, and I'll give that to you here. I don't want to listen to the whole press conference. He bores the hell out of me, but the opening statement's good. Excuse me. I said the opening statement is good.
0: A little better venue than after the game.
4: Was the venue on Saturday? I didn't watch any of the post-game press. Was the venue bad? Sorry, let me cut that out. Here we go.
0: We'll move on, but just a quick reflection there. Can't be happier for our guys, for our team, for our program. You know, what the night was and ended up being, but I think that more than anything, like I said, just to reflect back a little bit on it, it was probably one of the bigger wins I've been a part of. And I mean, in particular, it was a comeback win on the road, the way it all went down, and for more than anything, just for the guys, for the team, for the program. That's what I kind of said before. It was one of those things that everybody needs, but I think in particular, it was something that I know we needed big time. And the way it all happened, the way it all went about was unbelievable. And there's a lot of people that I think deserve, you know, this. You know, you could say the fans and all the people, but there's another group of people that I want to make sure that I say thank you to as well. And it's to the families, to the wives, my wife in particular, like they battle through a lot of things too. And nobody has to kind of endure some other stuff that we get to go back to work and go about our business and just continue to grind away through a season. But there's a lot of other people that, you know, rise and fall and all the things that we do. So
4: what is he talking about? I just wanted a nice reflective thought on Saturday's game and what it means. And it's just this guy. I can't stand listening to him talk. He can't finish a sentence without trying to start his next one. Like, what did he say at the beginning? What Saturday was and what it ended up being? Just saying Saturday's win. Like, why does he? I thought, oh, nice 2 minute statement. This can kind of add to our segment. I mean, good God, what's he talking about? The wives and the let's just pick it up. What's he talking about? A minute 50 into this. Hold on.
0: We got our feet underneath us. We played a hell of a lot better in the third quarter, in the fourth quarter, obviously.
4: There we go.
0: But we know we've got to be able to play better. And a lot of people will ask questions and point at the quarterback play. We know we have to play better, got to make better decisions at the quarterback position. But I think that there's a lot of other things that go into that. We got to do a better job as a whole on helping our quarterback out. And so it's not just falling on the shoulder.
4: This is worthwhile. This is we've located 20 seconds of Luke Fickell commentary that isn't utter word salad. Let's keep going here.
0: Shoulders of the quarterback. I think there's as a collective group. And don't get me wrong now. I mean, it's an incredibly tough environment. And so I thought the preparation for what they did offensively and how they handled some of the silent cadence and things, still cost us a little bit there. But it's something that's really hard to replicate. And so we know darn well that, there's some things we got to do a hell of a lot better, but there's no better way to learn and grow than through a win like that. And so the reminder to us will be continued to be, look, we can't be arrogant and we can't be delusional, right? I mean, we did some things that ended up being really, really good, but we have to build off of that. But don't put ourselves in any other position than we know we're a team that has to grind things out. We're a team that has to grow. We're a team that is still continuing to climb.
4: That's enough. Okay, that's enough. That was enough. Thank you, Luke Fickell. It sucks the air out of a win, quite like listening to. Okay. If you have Badgers thoughts, please make them more interesting than Luke Fickell. 608-321-1670. Kate was at Luke Fickell earlier today, and she did say at the end of the press conference, he talked about crowd noise and at Camp Randall. Let me just real quick. She said it was like the last question and answer. Let me see if I can find it quick.
1: Hey, Coach, you referred to Colton's performance so far as kind of a roller coaster. How do you try to mitigate those lows on
4: that? First of all, this isn't the question and answer I was looking for, but I am curious to hear about this because Luke Fickell did refer to Colton Joseph as a little bit of a roller coaster, and that's something we're going to have to live with on Saturday, which kind of had me rolling my eyes. And I'm not trying to look to nitpick. I guess I am. I'm looking to nitpick a little bit Luke Fickell. 10 out of 10 win, biggest win of the era. 100 complimentary 10 out of 10 across the board. But I saw the postgame comment about Colton Joseph. He's like, I guess he's a little bit of a roller coaster. We'll have to live with that. I just found it a very weird way to summarize his game in that moment. In the film room, that's fine. I thought publicly, like, this guy just led your team to a massive 17-point comeback. They haven't won in that building since 2003. And your comment after the game is, well, he's a bit of a roller coaster. We'll just have to live with it. I don't know. But I would like to hear him follow up on that. So this is a question and answer worth listening to here.
1: Hey, Coach, you referred to Colton's performance so far as kind of a roller coaster. How do you try to mitigate those lows on that roller coaster? And after watching the tape, you try to avoid some of those mistakes that can spiral.
0: Yeah, well, we know we've got to make better decisions with the football. That's what it comes down to. Reflect the first one. It's not a great throw. It's the right probably decision and read. Give the guy credit. He makes a hell of a play. We got to throw the ball better. We got to be aware. The other two were not good decisions. And so I think there's a part of growing through some of those things that not just is on Colton's plate, but it also is on our plate as coaches. And so we've got to do a better job of putting guys into positions, in particular Colton, that he can make better decisions as well. I know it falls on the shoulders of the guy that's taking the snap to make those decisions, but we look at it as a collective group. I think there's some things we can do as coaches better. I know there's some things we can do, as wideouts better, because I'm not saying that, it doesn't fall on both their guys' shoulders. But ultimately, like we know, reflects back on the quarterback and the coach.
4: Again, this answer is much longer than it needs to be. Going back to his interceptions, I thought he was protected pretty well. I just thought they were really bad decisions. And hopefully, ideally, something that this coaching staff can communicate and hammer into Colton Joseph a little bit is like, okay, this isn't Old Dominion anymore. These games are much more precious. These moments are much more precious. And I don't put it past Colton Joseph to respond to that. You know what I mean? We've all started a new job or gotten a promotion. Well, I haven't got a promotion in a long time, but we've all started a new job or a promotion. We've all made a step up in life and then had a little bit of a wake up call moment where it's like, hey man, you're not doing that old job anymore. You go, okay. And that for a lot of people that, that'll be a learning experience that'll stick with you. And I don't put it past Colton Joseph for that to happen. you know, to go to Penn State and to have some of those moments and say, man, we're not playing it wherever anymore. I don't know what's in the Sun Belt, what's the MAC, and what's the, you know, I don't know. But like, we're not playing it at 11 a.m. in a game that nobody's at against an opponent that nobody's heard of before. So I am not resigned to think that it has to be that way with Colton Joseph. I haven't been blown away by the running, but in the red zone, it's a real weapon. So I'll take that and run with that, pardon the pun. I'm looking for this question answer on crowd noise.
2: Along those lines, not very often that you're -2 in the turnover margin and beating a team of that caliber. Kind of what do you take away from that kind of moving forward for these next 8 games?
0: We don't want to try to win that way. I mean, we pride ourselves in saying, hey, that, you know, we are who we are and we want to continue to be who we are and build that identity. That is not the identity that we want to try and overcome, you know, is losing the turnover margin. We did win the rushing battle. Did you know that?
2: Yeah.
0: What was it? No, you don't have to look. It's 120 to 119. We won by one yard. It's not exactly the margin of victory that, you know, you say is going to be a winning margin of victory, especially on a road in a place like that, to outrush them by 1 yard. But sure as enough, the turnover margin is not the way we want to go about doing our things. And that falls back a lot.
4: Now he's going to start rambling. I don't care about the rest of the answer. I really was impressed with Darian Dupree. I know he dropped that pass. I do wonder if moving forward, and I don't know how bad Abu Sama's injury is and how he'll be impacted or how that will affect the rest of his season. Darian Dupree might just be a better fit, more physical downhill runner. Remember last year when their rushing attack really got going, it was Gideon Atuka, and that's because that dude would just put his head down and run forward. And that might just be a better fit with what Jeff Grimes is trying to do. Also, Darian Dupree, you know, the drop in that game notwithstanding, might have the best hands on the team. And I think if you're looking to give Colton Joseph check down, safety valves, risk-free throws, you know, Darian Dupree could potentially be a big part of that. So I'm looking at that as well. Where's this crowd noise? I'm going to try one more here.
3: Luke, especially going into that game, and I think briefly after you talked about just a hostile environment there and what you can see on the road. In your few years here, you know, how have you seen kind of Cam Randall and some of those big moments be like that? And how are you hopeful the rest of the way, especially with some big
0: games? There's 2 games we won late in the year last year that, you know, had a direct you know, the crowd had an incredible impact on those, and not just, you know, and making it a difficult place to play and being loud and things like that. But they also don't realize the energy they provide to their own team. Right. Sometimes you think it's just, hey, if you can create a ruckus environment like we were in last week, you know, it makes it really difficult on the opposing team. Well, you don't understand how much energy it gives to your team as well. And so I think there's a balance there that, you know, we want to continue to create. We know we have a part in that, you know, and having success and, you know, playing better and putting the product out there that makes everybody excited to create those environments. We all know we have a part of. But I think it goes both ways, you know, making it difficult on the opposing team, but also make it as exciting as you can for your guys as well. And so hopefully we can build upon, you know, the things that we've done and we'll have one of those this weekend.
4: So a little bit of a, not a shot, but a little bit of a request to the crowd. And I like the admission there, you know, his team has a part to play in that. You know, the crowd has got to bring the juice, but the team also has to give them a reason to cheer. Tucker Kraft, interestingly enough, spoke about that earlier today. We'll get to that later on in the show. I think the crowd on Saturday should be as good as it's been in a long time. I think the crowd should be really good. Why wouldn't they be? And I don't know what the weather's going to be like. So assuming the weather doesn't suck, I know it's an 11:30 tip and or kick. And for so many of you, oh my God, getting up early at 11:30, the horror. Just grow up, be an adult, be a morning person, get down there if you're going and provide that, because I think this should be. It's the most excited I've been to watch a Badger game in a while on Saturday. They should have a good showing and hopefully build off of what we just saw. They have no reason not to. The talent's clearly there. The defensive talent and edge is clearly there. The receiving talent, the tight end talent is clearly there. If the quarterback doesn't have a complete and total brick for a brain in these games moving forward, they should be pretty darn good. I'm excited for Saturday's game. Let's switch over to the Packers. Your phone calls on anything. Welcome still, but I have some thoughts on the Packers in the NFL in week 3 coming up next.
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25: Traffic isn't too bad. Clear on the interstates and not bad on the Beltline. Just occasional slowdowns eastbound between the bridge and John Nolan. Westbound slow at Todd Drive and Seminole Highway. Brake lights in the construction zone on John Nolan. Northbound Packers Ave at International Lane and 151 south at the interstate. Not a lot of slow spots today, but you may see brake lights on Fish Hatch between Wingra and Badger and the K&Q intersection in Westport. No crashes or delays, just traffic light and construction congestion downtown on East Wash, Capitol Square, and Campus. With your zone traffic, I'm Stacy K.
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4: All right, welcome back. Some Packers thoughts and reaction to the NFL's Week 3, which will wrap up tonight. Bears-Eagles, very excited. And then we can watch some wild card baseball. Red Sox-Yankees, Cubs-Padres the rest of the week. Should be a good sports week as the Brewers relax and get ready for the NLDS. A couple phone calls in the meantime, though. 608-321-1670, Wisco Sports Show. Who's this?
27: Well, well, well, but it's my old friend, Grantville.
4: Eric on I-90, nice to see you. Thanks for coming out for some of our shows on the Cross last week. It was a good time.
27: Well, thanks for having us, and I had a great time.
4: Flipside's thanks a great venue, man. Good food, good drinks, great place to gather and enjoy. Well, I don't know what this is we do, but whatever it is, enjoy this.
27: Yes, a lot of elbow room. Everybody could mingle. It was fun. It was a lot of fun.
4: It was great.
27: Met a lot of nice people. I'm not going to name names because I'll forget somebody. It was just a good time.
4: It was great.
27: And you know, this radio show is proof now. Today, your show today is proof that, as far as the Packers are concerned, not all hope is lost for you guys.
4: How so?
27: Not all hope is lost.
4: I agree. Well, and that's my take coming up. But I haven't even mentioned him so far. So how did you draw that conclusion?
27: Look at the Badgers. Look at how you're talking about the Badgers now versus you talking to the Badgers 2 weeks ago.
4: Sure.
27: Look at how you're talking about them.
4: Just need one big
27: win.
4: You're
27: talking about, you know, you just need one big win, and then what's right in front of you is we're going to turn the corner. That's what's going to happen. We're going to turn the corner.
4: Yeah.
27: And we're going to go on to bigger and better things. So all you need is one good win, and I think you got that coming up in Tampa. I really do.
4: I also think it's crazy, Eric, and this is where I thought you were going. It's 5:24. We've been on the air for an hour and 20 minutes. I haven't mentioned the Packers yet. They signed two linemen today. Haven't mentioned it. Matt LaFleur spoke today. haven't mentioned it. I just think between the Brewers and then the Badgers doing what they did Saturday, the Packers are firmly, they're still the Packers, but on shows like this, like they're on the back burner right now.
27: And rightfully so, they deserve that. They deserve at least a few days of back burner treatment. You should just do it like they treat Trump. Just don't cover him. Just don't even send anybody up there.
4: I saw one of his speeches where they must have not sent, nobody had microphones, so it was just him. Like, no, I don't know what's going on with that whole media credential. I'm not getting involved.
27: Right.
4: That circus.
27: No, we're not getting involved. Not on this show. No.
4: We would never. No. Look, the Packers will play Sunday and it'll be a huge deal. And by the end of the week we'll be, but at least for a couple days, which for the Packers is significant, right? To have a day today where we're coming off of week three and we spent an hour and 20 minutes talking Brewers and Badgers. That's not nothing.
27: Well, I mean, it's the Brewers' time and they've earned that every little bit of it. They have. So let's revel in that. The Badgers apparently have decided they're going to earn some respect too and a little bit of, you know, good media.
4: Yeah.
27: You know, if you want good media, this is something that you could maybe, and I don't want to do this, but I'm gonna. If you want good media, this is a perfect example. Say if you're, say, somebody like, oh, I don't know, the president of the United States.
4: Okay.
27: If you want good media, do something right, all right? And you'll get some good media. Don't have everything all effed up, all right? And you'll get some good media.
4: So I agree with you, Eric. I'm going to take another call now. I appreciate your time. Nice to see you last week.
27: Yep, have a good one. Have a good one, bud.
4: Have a good one. That good media from Luke Fickell's win only lasts about an hour because then I tried to listen to some of his presser today. I'm like, good God, you just ramble. Which, oh, great. You host a 2-hour talk show every day. All you do is ramble. Yeah, I know. But my rambling, I am allowed to criticize other who ramble. It's not lost on me. That's what I was thinking about on Saturday and Sunday. Just kind of coming off the weekend, getting ready for the show today. I'm like, man, the Packers are in third place right now. The Badgers grabbed all these headlines. The Brewers just won 103 games. And it's not that we're going to ignore the Packers. We're never going to get to a place in Wisconsin where we ignore the Packers. But at least for a couple days here, man, they are firmly in third place. I don't know that Bucks media day is overtaking them. Although Tyler Herro tried to answer a question. I don't know if there's much going on in that guy's head, so I did see that on my Twitter timeline. But third place, trailed probably by Bucks Media Day today, and that's pretty crazy for, you know, the last week of September. 608-321-1670, Wisco Sports Show. Who's this?
6: Oh, Grant, Tony from Texas. Great time to be alive. Hey, you watch out what you're talking about, these Whitnall Falcons.
4: Yeah, I know.
6: Tyler Herro, that's my guy. Grant, hey, I've been to all these custard stands in the state. I've been to Cops. I've been to Oscars in Greenfield. I've been to Golden Euros in West Dallas. Leon's on the south side. Gilly's on the west side. I've even been to LaDuke's, I think, in Lake Country where you live.
4: Yep.
6: And I tell you, Grant, I'm going to be fine. I'm not going to get fat. I'm on so many peptides that Tom Brady's going to be jealous. You know, Grant, I was up there in Green Bay, and the best part of the weekend was actually the night before, hanging out with Richard Sherman and Tony Gonzalez, the lovely Krista Thompson. That game was terrible. The worst game I've seen since the Lindy Infante era. You can quote me on that. That team sucks.
4: Can I ask you something? Because I see you on Twitter, and I'm in a big Twitter group chat with you. I have been for a while with a bunch of other listeners. And you messaged on Wednesday night before the game, hey, I just ran into Richard Sherman at the hotel. But you stated it, Tony, in such a, like, you stated it as though you and Richard Sherman have known each other forever. And you're like, yeah, I ran into him. We caught up. You saw Richard Sherman. For whatever reason, it feels different. You're saying you ran into him.
6: I feel like that's your words.
4: That's what you said.
6: That's your lawyer talk.
4: Okay.
6: All I know is I wanted to talk about the failberry with this guy, but I don't want to bother him. I mean, let's talk about the team. The team sucks. You know what, though? Let me ask you this in all seriousness. What's your expectations of an NFL general manager?
4: Well, I mean, how much time you got?
6: As an owner? What is your...
4: Well, let's
6: don't
4: just
6: cut
4: say...
6: me off.
4: Loosely, I'm not cutting you off. I just had let Eric go for 4 minutes. I'm not going to cut you off. My expectation would be to field a roster... Oh, God, I didn't cut you off, Tony. I didn't cut you off. Your phone drops. I ran into Richard Sherman. My expectation for a general manager, I think where you're going, Tony, and God, I hope he's listening, call back, is to field a roster every year that's not filled with huge holes. I don't want a general manager to go into a season saying, oh, this isn't good enough, and then ignore it. And I think that's where you're going with this, Tony. Because with the offensive line specifically, and Jason Wilde asked Matt LaFleur about this today. I'll give you the audio on the other side of the break. it feels like we knew the offense wasn't good enough coming in, and Brian Gutekunst either didn't do anything or didn't do the right things. Tony in Texas, did you give me a call back here? Is this you?
6: Yeah, okay. I have no idea what the hell you said. I'm sure it was good, but I guess, do you want to paraphrase, give me the cliff notes?
4: Just to build a roster that doesn't have any huge holes.

0: so much fun, man. We got the Brewer fans, such great vibes. This is the year, Grant. If they don't do it, I'm going to cry. And they got to do it this year, man, because that team was so fun to watch. And if they don't do it this year, I don't know if they'll ever do it. But it was just cool to be part of history. 103 wins. Been going to games since 1980, since the old County Stadium. I've seen it all, the good, the bad, the ugly. This is their year, man. They got to do it this year. And I think they can. I believe. I truly believe this year is their year.
1: I'm starting to, Tony, and I don't disagree. I appreciate it. And I cut you off your phone drop. Nice to hear from you. And you're just Mr. Worldwide, Mr. Wisconsin this week. I'm buying into this team because this team feels like a culmination of the last three or four and the shortcomings and the lessons not learned. And if it's not this year, man, I agree with you. I'm with you. We'll talk about Brian Gutekunst in the roster next, but one more call here before we go to break. Let's go Sports Show. Who's this?
2: Hey, Grant. This is Tim in Eau Claire. How's it going?
1: It's going great, Tim. How about you?
2: I'm good, man. Hey, I just had a real quick one, then you can go to break. But I called it a couple years. I was like, this team's mediocre. They just kind of are, and I'm glad that they're here now. But the main reason I called is because, well, first of all, Tony from Texas just rules. So I love hearing
1: I love Tony
2: from Texas. But I was sitting here thinking, like, why has Green Bay consistently and without fail over the last eight games effortlessly choked and gagged so hard on their leads? And I've come to the realization it's because the leads have just been too big. And, like, they're doing their best, but they just can't help. You know, they've all been double-digit leads. And I know it's tough for the Packers to handle. And so, I appreciate their effort and everything, but they just need to learn to relax a little bit and have, like, be okay with having double-digit leads. And I know it's a big lead, but they just got to stop choking and gagging so hard on these leads, man.
1: So I'm with you. I think I know what you're saying, Tim. I appreciate the call. And the problem is, Tim, and the problem moving forward is they've choked so many of these leads away that now when they get these leads, they're just going to be nervous about having these leads. It's a really hard thing to shake when you've had that many bad experiences because you go into the next one thinking, oh, crap, here we go again. When the first issue arises when you have a big lead. I thought what you were saying, Tim, is that maybe they overexert themselves and they're exhausted and they spend all their mental energy early and they're not a four-quarter team. Maybe there's some of that, too. I just think it's going to be really hard because if they go down to Tampa this weekend and they're leading, 9 minutes left in the fourth quarter and they're up 24-14, I don't know that there's a single person on that sideline or on the field that's going to be playing free and loosely and unbothered. And that is, that's a problem. This team's got a lot of baggage and it's difficult to walk around and be successful with all that baggage. Maybe they need to see a therapist, a team therapist, or just can their coach. I don't know. Five losses in a row to end the year last year clearly wasn't enough. So I don't know what would be. We'll be back in just a couple minutes. The Monday mailbag at 5:50. So submit your questions. GrantBills21@gmail.com.
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12: Certainly, we've got to go out there and execute at a higher level. So I think the bulk of the emphasis moving forward is we've got to be better fundamentally, and that goes across the board. Fundamentally, we've got to get better, and I think that's where the majority of our focus will lie, is in terms of our pass sets and how we're passing off twists, how we punch, all that stuff. It's got to improve in a hurry.
13: Matt LaFleur earlier today, it is September 28th. The Packers are preparing for week four. What are they focused on? Adding new wrinkles into the offense?
14: No.
13: Adding more intricacies into the scheme, because now young players are in a better position to understand them. Oh, no. Fundamentals, baby. We got to be better across the board at fundamentals and details. Yeah. Week four. It's the time for that, right? Not training camp, not practice. That's for eating orange slices, playing sharks and minnows, you know, right? You just watch some of the clips of the way this offensive line played. I don't think they have great players on the O-line. Duh. But I don't know what these guys are being coached or taught during the week. Nobody knows who to block. It's a fire drill out there. So to say, well, all the talent sucks, letting the coaches off the hook, and then to listen to Matt LaFleur to say, what did he say? We got to what?
12: Certainly, we've got to go out there and execute at a higher level. So I think the bulk of the emphasis moving forward is we've got to be better fundamentally, and that goes across the board.
13: Maybe we can bring in some high school coaches, teach the principles, the fundamentals of tackling and blocking across the board. Maybe that would be a way to get better. The Monday mailbag here in about 10 minutes, so submit your questions. GrantPills21@gmail.com. A couple Packers thoughts here, but let's take one phone call first. Wisco Sports Show, who's this?
11: Grant, I'm doing my annual Halloween lights. I'm up on the roof.
13: Well, that be safe, Coyote Mike.
11: Yeah. Hey, if I hear Matt LaFleur, if I had a dollar for every time Matt LaFleur says, we got to get better, I got to be better in this league, holy cow.
13: We got to execute our fundamentals, blah, blah, blah, blah, blah.
11: Exactly. But I listened to you talk about the Brewers and their team, and I just wanted to say, I think you gave like almost a perfect description of what a team is. You know, how from top to bottom, inside and out, they have built that organization and put those players on the field to perform, and they each pick up each other up. There's no one superstar. I mean, you could say Mizorowski, he's on his way, but he's not like a Clayton Kershaw yet. He will be, I think. But from one to the other, they pick each other up, and they all perform, and they do what they're supposed to do. Like Sunday yesterday, when they went out and took that field, it was like, you know, they're going to win. You could just see that mm-hmm. they were going to win, and the Cardinals knew they were going to lose. And so I think that's a super tribute to Matt Arnold and, you know, Mark Antanasio. I mentioned that before, I think, earlier this summer. You got to give that guy credit. You know, he's kind of a soft-spoken mm-hmm. owner. Comes across a little bit of a dweeb sometimes, but, you know, he's pulling the right strings and putting the right people in the right spots. So I hope they can do it. You know, I'm not going to get too far out ahead. I was reading the article today. They said something about since 2000, only 18 of the 52 teams that have finished with the best record mm-hmm. in baseball actually won the World Series. So that's about 35%. That's, you know, the Brewers they're going to have to play their best yet. And they're going to have to hope their opponents play their worst. But they can do it. You know, Murphy lives for these moments, I think, you know?
13: I hope so. I think they're bought into it, just based on what I've read. I think their expectation is that's the goal and that's what's going to happen, which seems like a difference between the last few years and this year.
11: Exactly. So, you know, and Kurt Hoge was saying, like, well, I don't really have anything to do with this. And it's like, I disagree, because you never know. He might have asked a question, made a comment to a certain player or coach that may have sparked an idea, that may have caused that person to change something or do something, you know, improve something. So we all are, it's all interconnected, you know. He's really not out on the field, but you never know.
13: So I agree
11: like
13: with
11: George
13: that.
11: Bailey.
13: Yeah, George Bailey. Appreciate it. Hey, be safe up on the roof, okay?
11: See you, Grant.
13: Coyote Mike, see you. He's putting up his Halloween lights. Should have called me before that. I didn't worry about you. So I agree with all that on the Brewers. If you missed Kurt Hoge's appearance or my opening remarks back at 4 o'clock, you can find that in the podcast. On the Packers fundamentals, and Coyote Mike's right about that. You hear a lot of the same things every week. This is a question and answer. I think this has been the fall of Jason Wilde. And I say that not the seasonal fall of Jason Wilde. I think he's been excellent the last couple weeks. It feels like in every one of these pressers, he's asking the question that I am myself wanting to ask the coach, asking about the situation on the O-line. They signed Mekhi Becton and some other guy whose name I do not know. Old guy off the street who's probably better than what they have. But then again, isn't that the problem? Here's the question.
14: Matt, I understand fundamentals are important, but like, there's no way you envisioned your offensive line struggling to the degree that it has in the first 3 weeks. Has that taken you by surprise? And are you second guessing anything that you guys could have done differently to prevent where you're at now?
12: Well, I think it just goes to show, if you get into a game where you feel like you have to drop back like that, I mean, it's tough in this league. And I think you're seeing D lines. I mean, a lot of these D lines are pretty darn good. So I would say first and foremost, you got to stay out of those situations as best you can. Obviously, there's going to be known pass situations, 2 minute, obviously long, you know, third down, can be that. But it's just tough when you're in the third quarter and you start to resort to that.
14: You've proven over the years that you like to run the football. I think the first 15 plays on Thursday night, I think it was 12 passes and three runs. Now, that's not – some of those are cans, right? It's
12: sure.
14: Just you calling them. But are you thinking, okay, I need to go back, not to necessarily Tennessee with Derrick Henry, but are you thinking you need to just figure out a way to run the ball more?
12: Yeah, absolutely. I think it just keeps defenses at bay, a little bit off balance. And then you're just not getting hard chargers at your quarterback on every snap.
13: They can't run the ball for the second straight year. And their offensive line is bad for the second straight year. It actually feels worse than last year. They signed Mekhi Becton and Laken Tomlinson. They might be fine, but that's besides the point. The point to me is it's November 28th and the GM is signing two guys off the street because the offensive line isn't good enough in a year after the offensive line wasn't good enough, following an offseason where the number one focus and everyone knew it was fixing the offensive line. Well, Grant, Zach Bacobiwala got hurt, which Adam Stenovich talked about. They kind of were afraid that was going to happen, meaning they didn't really trust him to play all year. So, well, Aaron Banks has been hurt. He's always hurt. So if they didn't plan for that, that's worse. It's worse. It's really disappointing. They can't run the ball. They can't pass protect. So Matt LaFleur's like, well, you can't just drop back and pass. You got to establish the run. Well, good luck. And it seems like at any moment in time, the league is going to get their hands on this Josh Jacobs video, or if it's not sealed, it's going to leak, and then everyone's going to see it. And then, oh, it will get worse because Josh Jacobs probably won't even come back then, which is a little weird because if the video is exactly what's described in the court events, I don't really know. Whatever. I don't really know that. We don't need to get into that. Maybe later on, if we get there, we'll cross that bridge. Wisco Sports Show, who's this?
15: Hey, Grant, Nick and Marinette, how are you?
13: I'm doing great, Nick. How you been?
15: Good, good. Positiveness. Thank God we finally have something that's good to talk about, the Brewers,
13: mm-hmm.
15: unlike the Packers, the Bucs, so forth. Do you have the same feeling I do? I want to get your opinion on this. The Brewers, we had that feeling in the last couple of years, okay, we can make it past the first round, maybe have a chance in the championship series. No, but like this year, it's like we have like walking tall with the Rock. You have that big 2x4, you're walking in any room and like you're the guy. Do you not feel worried by any other teams that are in playoff baseball right now like I do?
13: Well, no,
15: I get my hopes up a little bit too high.
13: I'm worried about them all. The Padres have been playing great and the Cubs I think are pretty good. They had a weird season, but they're pretty good. And the Dodgers and the Braves and the Phillies are awesome too. So no, I'm worried about them all.
15: But we have a way to win though, Grant. We're not hitting home runs. We're hustling. We're bunting the ball. We're getting base hits. We're advancing runners, and we're stealing bases. I mean, we're doing things like these other teams that are hitting a ton of home runs, and they're like one-dimensional, maybe couple two-dimensional teams, but it's like we're the whole package.
13: Well, so I disagree though, the whole package. They don't hit a ton of home runs, but they drive the ball. This Brewers team hits the ball harder. Sorry, Nick, I'm up against it. I got to go. This Brewers team hits the ball harder than last year. The Brewers are not the Cleveland Guardians. People think they're the Cleveland Guardians. You know, we slap the ball over the place, we bunt them over, and we get them in. They do a little bit of that, but they hit the ball. They hit a lot of doubles. They hit the ball hard. They just don't hit as many home runs. That's typically what wins in the postseason. I don't need to remind you of that. You've heard that 100 times. Mizorowski and Henderson and the Brewers defense and a group of Contreras, Churio, Bowers, Terang, like that. I believe in that. And I believe in a team that just won 103 wins. But to say I'm not scared of anybody. Baseball is too weird, man. Fast forward a week and the Cubs could be white hot and playing with a ton of confidence. The Phillies have all of that starting pitching, even though they almost missed the playoffs. They still have all that starting pitching. Like, it's just a weird sport. So I'm scared about everybody. That's how it works. It doesn't mean I think the Brewers won't win. But of course I'm scared. Of course. Seen this too many times not to be scared. The Monday Mailbag. Submit your questions. Grant Bills 21. We'll wrap up the show with that next.
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8: Traffic hasn't been bad. All clear on the interstates and Beltline. Still brake lights, though, in the construction zone on John Nolan, but no crashes or delays. Just traffic light and construction congestion downtown on Eastwash Capitol Square and campus. Peak traffic is winding down now. It wasn't even really all that bad today. And there aren't too many slow spots, but you may still see brake lights on either side of Stoughton Road at East Buckeye and Flom, the Stoughton Road Eastwash intersection, where University 12 and 14 meet in Middleton, and Verona Road approaching the Beltline. With your zone traffic, I'm Stacy Kay.
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22: Because the mail never stops.
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13: The Monday Mailbag. All questions asked and answered. 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But there's one caller, and it's not a particularly full mailbag, so we do have about 2 minutes here. Be quick. Wisco Sports Show, who's this?
26: Grant, do you have me?
13: Yes. Who's this?
26: Hey, Kevin from La Crosse.
13: Hey, Kevin.
26: So I have to tell you, I listen to you almost every day, and what you said just a few minutes ago made me laugh out loud in my truck, and that was about Matt LaFleur and the fundamentals, and you made something, I'm paraphrasing, like, well, yeah, let's just bring in a high school football coach and teach him how to block and tackle.
13: Yeah, well, week four is a great time for it, Kevin. What do you mean? I mean, the lots of season left. There's no shame in relearning the simple things. This team clearly needs it.
26: I got to say, you're really good, but that one made me chuckle.
13: Thanks.
26: And I love humor, and it's so true.
13: Well, thank you, Kevin. I appreciate it. Thanks for being the last caller tonight. Yeah, have a good one. Kevin and lacrosse. I mean, it's just, we got to get back to our fundamentals. Dude, it's week four. Like, some small little fundamentals, sure, but not like, hey, we need to teach our entire offensive line how to play football again. You're going to be doing that in week four. All right, sorry to make you wait, Kevin. I'm glad I got you in here. It's a light mailbag, so we had a little time. This one's from Teacher Tom, who listens very episodically. He'll be a week behind on the podcast, and I'll get an email about a question that was asked. I've mentioned before, because I'll often play clips from the show, or when Kirk comes on, I normally listen to Microbrew on my drive to work on Monday. So that's necessary information to understand this question. He says, I meant to ask this question last week, but I forgot, so I'll ask it today instead. What did you listen to your drive to work last Monday? Was it still Microbrew with Cousin Kurt, or was it a Packers post-game Victory Monday podcast? Today, it's obviously Microbrew, but what was last Monday? I don't think I listened to Microbrew last week. I believe I listened to The Camp. I listened to a lot of The Camp. I like Zach and Jesse. Helps get me ready to talk about the Badgers because they're very smart, and I learn a lot. Today, I listened to a little Microbrew. I called my mother. I had to drive back from La Crosse this morning, so it's a long drive. I called my mother. I listened to some of Microbrew. I listened a little bit of Cowherd Middlecoff. I listened to a little bit of The Camp, and the interim space was filled with Hal Ketchum. I've been on a Hal Ketchum kick, some 90s country. Thank you for asking. Tom, speaking of music, wow, says, I enjoy the music you play leading into a segment. I call it walk-up music. How do you choose your walk-up music? Ah, just songs I like with long intros, normally. And I think sports radio shows should have, like, a catalog of bumper songs that, like, you can add new ones in here and there, but you should, like, identify those songs as show songs. You know what I mean? So if you're like out and about and you hear a song, that should make you think, oh, it makes me think of the show. And if you're changing them up, now Evo's morning show is a little different because it's always like it's changing. That's a different show. But I just, for sports shows, you should have your catalog. You can add to it, you can tweak it. But for the most part, like when you hear one of those songs, you should think, ah, it's one of those songs. I like a variety. So different types of songs all seem to work if they have long intros. Clubhead Mike. Hey, Grant, there's been a lot of talk about the Brewers playoff rotation. Who do you think should start game three? I'm not sold on May. Maybe Gasser. May seems like a problem right now, man. I'd start Gasser over May, which is a major league bummer. And it might get to the point where they have to start May in a seven-game series. I'm not sure. But he would not be my guy in game three right now. Kurt said earlier he'd do, like, bullpen Gasser day game two and push Logan Henderson to game three. We'll have time to work through that all week. But that's my original thought is not Dustin May. Alex says, would you rather swap the Brewers and Cubs records or the Packers and the Bears O-line? I'll cling to my Brewers supremacy. The Packers have already soiled themselves in the eyes of many in that rivalry. So what's the point? They can dig themselves out of it. I can still cling to the Brewers in there, especially with Council. Goose Eggsley in the Western City said, hi, Grant. I had a great time with you, Ebo, the White Russian, all the listeners at the flip side during Oktoberfest. The White Russian's friend took umbrage with one of their dates they brought home at 2 a.m., soiling the mattress. Oh, was that a problem with the people of La Crosse while you were there? Also, how many foreign women have you drank with? Thanks. Love the show. I drank with a woman from London in Reykjavik last year, but that's because she got into our cab. Well, actually, that's not true. She said, where are the restaurants? She was a black lady from the UK. I got to know her at the bar because she hung out with us all night. She was from, was her family from Ghana originally? We're leaving the hotel. She's like, where are the restaurants? And we're like, we're going this way. You want to share a cab? There's a lot down there. So, yeah. And then she just had dinner with us and then followed us to the bar. That's one foreign woman. What was your other question? Soiling mattresses. I had a friend in college who... Yeah, but that's just like people getting drunk. That's not like a La Crosse thing. That's a people getting drunk thing. It didn't stop him from converting, if you're wondering. Still finished the job. And hit the and one in the morning, which is a term that we then coined shortly thereafter. All with soiled boxers. Can you imagine? That's some highbrow, high-level entertainment. Well, if you made it to the second hour and the 59th minute... there's your reward. Enjoy Bears-Eagles tonight. I'm actually very interested to see how the Bears roll out and look. A real test for Ben Johnson, backup quarterback. Very good start to the year. Now facing, it looks like, 3 or 4 weeks without Caleb Williams. So tonight will be an interesting moment for the Bears. It'll be nice to sit back and watch. The rest of you, I'll talk to you tomorrow. The rest of you, I'll talk to all of you tomorrow at 4. Thanks for listening. Podcast will go up in just a couple minutes.
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1: 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All right, we're just over an hour away from kickoff to finish off week three in the Windy City. Bears and the Eagles rematch of last year's ass-kicking that the Chicago Bears delivered at the Link on Black Friday. I was at the game, and as a Giants fan, I was silently cheering every double-digit yard carry by Manungai and DeAndre Swift. And so to preview this game, much different scenario, though. Case Keenum's playing quarterback. We're going to break it all down. We go to the guest line with Clay Harbor, co-host right here on BetMGM Game Day here on Westwood One Sports, alongside our friend Kate Constable and Chris Mack. He's also a Bears analyst on CHSN in Chicago. And, of course, cannot forget a nine-year NFL veteran tight end. Clay, it's Pat and Brad. Thanks so much for joining us, man. How you doing?
2: I'm good, man. I'm a little bit torn because, you know, the team that drafted me and I played for versus the team I cover, the team I grew up loving, the Chicago Bears. I was just at an Eagles tailgate in Chicago. And, man, these Eagles fans, they're in midseason form. They're jacked up. They're ready to go. It's going to be an energetic feel at Soldier Field.
1: Yeah, they're animals. They're animals. Clay, before we get to the game tonight and the matchup specifically with the Eagles, you know, with the news coming out over the weekend that it's a grade two hamstring strain for Caleb Williams and he's expected to miss 3 to 4 weeks, just how confident are you in general that the Bears, with either Case Keenum, who it's going to be tonight, or maybe in the next couple weeks it'll be Tyson Bagent, how confident are you that they can stay above 500? Because this is a critical stretch coming up.
2: I'm confident in Ben Johnson and Case Keenum, you know, a little iffy. He's 38. I'd be a little bit happier if it was Tyson Bagent in there. Case is a little bit older, but here's why I'm confident. Ben Johnson has played with Jared Goff, is coached with Jared Goff for many years, right? So he's not just solely used to coaching a guy like Caleb Williams, who can honestly make you right on a bunch of situations where you might not be in the right call. They got the surgeons and they got the playmakers at quarterback. Jared Goff was a surgeon. Caleb Williams was a playmaker. I think Case Keenum is a very old surgeon. He used to be a surgeon type. But Ben Johnson knows how to script his offense for his style of quarterback. The on time, the quick routes. Case knows this offense. He's been with Ben since Ben got here. So there's going to be no shrinking of the menu. You know, you can still have that Cheesecake Factory menu if you want to. You don't have to narrow it down to one page. Because Case knows the offense. Obviously, you're going to run the ball. You got the big offensive line, the two good running backs. I think they stay afloat.
3: Clay, let's dig a little bit deeper on that matchup and talk a little bit more Case Keenum with him at the controls. How will Ben Johnson change up the offensive game plan most, in your opinion? Are you expecting more short field throws tonight? Do you think it's more of a low air yards and YPA performance for Keenum? And how could the Bears receiving core most exploit the Philadelphia secondary tonight? Are you expecting a whole lot of action? Maybe to Colston Loveland?
2: Who? Is he on the Bears? Colston Loveland?
3: I think he is.
2: But
3: he's still on the team.
2: I remember him from last year, but I don't think he was on the team this year. But what I expect to see from the Bears today is obviously very strong running game. They're going to run the heck out of the ball. People forget, Ben Johnson, they think he's this wizard that likes to come up with these crazy passing schemes and throw the ball down the field. Ben Johnson likes to run the ball. I don't know if you guys realize this. He's a head coach, obviously, and he installs the full run game with the full offense. Like, usually how NFL works, you'll go with your tight end coach and he'll install it with your tight ends. You'll go with your O-line coach, you'll install it. He does the whole run game with the entire team in the room. They watch the whole film together. He's a stickler on the details. That's why you see these wide receivers running in and clipping linebackers, these tight ends blocking like they do, and they're going to try to stay behind Darnell Wright and Jonah Jackson, that strong right side of the line. Hopefully, Garrett Bradbury has a little bit better of a game for the Bears this week, but the Eagles haven't been great at stopping the run. Obviously, Jordan Davis, one of the best defensive tackles in the league. Moro Ojomo, I always have trouble saying that name, is criminally underrated. In Philly, they know him. I know him. I don't know. If you don't follow the Eagles, you might not. Very good. Obviously, Jalen Carter is a disruptor. He's been missing some of his gaps. So they got players, but they've been giving up some run games. The best way for the Bears to attack the Eagles, run the heck out of the ball and then just do a couple of quick play actions. The Bears are built for this. You got Luther Burden, who's a running back when you get the ball in his hand. If they do throw it to that Colson Loveland guy you were mentioning, he's a 6'6", 255-pound tight end that can run like a deer. So they got the players, Khalif Raymond, Rome, we all know. I don't expect it to be a ton of downfield throws. I think play action, run the ball, slides, get him out, get the ball to his hand quickly, because you definitely don't want Case Keenum taking a hit tonight.
4: Yeah, just to follow up, Clay, you played in the NFL for a decade. Like, I'm sure you were in spots where a backup or a third string QB was thrust into starting with a week to prepare. So, like, what's that like for everybody involved in the offense? And is there like a backup plan in case things go sideways early for the Bears? You mentioned they want to run the ball effectively, and I know Brad's going to ask you specifically about it. But like, let's say the Bears are down 14 at halftime tonight. Is that something that Ben Johnson has prepared for, or communicates to the team ahead of time, almost like a, you know, hey, guys, just in case we need to start throwing the ball a lot more than anticipated, like here's what we're going to do?
2: No, you have all the plays. You have everything you need in the book. You're just going to try to go out there and run the ball and try to stay ahead. If they get down, it could get ugly, because Case Keenum, I think I was there basically every training camp practice, basically every mini camp practice. I saw Case Keenum play when he played, you know, going against the threes and sometimes the twos, getting his reps, and he can throw it okay. He's not mobile. Arm strength's not great. He can get out on some timing routes. But if you're down, you're still going to have to run the ball. That's the way you got to move the chains tonight. So I've been there before. We had Michael Vick as our starting quarterback, and then Nick Foles is our backup. And it's kind of similar to the Bears, to where you do have to change a lot of your offense. Like, you're not putting in crazy new plays or new formations or stuff, but you're definitely calling a very different style game. When we had Nick, who couldn't run at all, but he was good at reads. He had a big arm versus Mike. We obviously know who Michael Vick is. We all used to play with him on Madden, and you'd be called a cheater if you picked him because he could run too fast. So there's right. definitely something yeah. to be said there. And it has to be a little bit different, but they're going to stick to the stuff they know, and that's pounding the rock.
3: All right, well, let's talk about Pound the Rock, Clay. You've already dwelled on it. Let's dwell on some more. The last time these two teams went toe-to-toe, DeAndre Swift and Kyle Manungai rolled up just 255 combined rush yards. And not one, but two touchdowns. Entering week three, Philadelphia ranked number 27 in the NFL in rush EPA per run on defense. So what are your predictions on the ground tonight for the Bears? Do the Bears have a distinct advantage, offensive line versus defensive line, and will they open up some sizable holes for Manungai and Swift?
2: It's funny that the Eagles are playing so poorly. Obviously, we know Vic Fangio likes to stay in that two shell and keep everything in front of him. I think tonight with Case Keenum at quarterback, he's going to do something he doesn't really like to do, and that's put another safety in the box. Haven't been stopping the run. You don't got a big-time quarterback that's going to sling the ball down the field. So put the extra safety in the box and force him to go throw the ball outside to Luther Burden and Roma Dunze. You brought in Reek Woolen, who's playing a heck of a year. You got Quinyon Mitchell. You got good cornerbacks in Philly. So stack the box. Don't let them run on you. And I would say that this Bears offensive line is much better. But when I look at these players individually on the Eagles side, like, they got some good players. Let's not forget Jonathan Grenard's back this week. You got Nolan Smith, who's a solid pass rusher. Then you got on the other end, you got Jalix Hunt. He's a solid player too. There's not really a weakness as far as looking at the players, like the depth chart there. I think it's more schematically and playing together, playing off each other. They got solid linebackers too. Zach Bond's one of the best in the league. Jihad Campbell can run. He's not the best run stuffer, but he's got wheels. So I wouldn't say that individually they got a big advantage, because Garrett Bradbury versus whoever they throw at him is probably advantage Eagles. But obviously Joe Tooney, Jonah Jackson on the interior are guys that are very solid. Jonah Jackson's having a Pro Bowl caliber year, by the way. This guy, Darnell Wright and Jonah Jackson, just eject guys from the box and get so much movement. It's very uncommon what they do.
3: Yeah, it's going to be really interesting who wins that battle of the trenches. Clay, let's talk about that guy who's stuck in witness protection right now. What's the deal with Colston Loveland and his insanely slow start? Through two games, he's caught one stinking pass for 3 yards. Entering week three, the Eagles had allowed the fewest receptions and yards, 6 for 42, to the tight end position. Will Loveland remain under wraps tonight? Or do you think he's going to finally, and mercifully live up to the preseason hype? What are your thoughts?
2: Yeah, man, I put in a parlay last week, and I had Colston Loveland. It was a six-legger. You know, I'm doing okay, guys. I'm not just throwing out Hail Marys here. But I hit on five, and then Colston Loveland couldn't get me to 30. And I knew it was a monsoon last week. Yeah. So that was kind of the reason that they were just off kilter there. I mean, there was puddles on the field. Like, you could barely move the ball, right? And I know there's this, oh, Ben Johnson got out coached by Brian Flores. First off, extremely hard defense to go against last week, and especially when you're in a monsoon. Like, that was brutal conditions. And I'll say that's a one-off. The week before, Colston was open on several. He could have had 5 for 70 and a couple of touchdowns. One of the balls, the first week against the Panthers, in the end zone, gets tipped, intercepted. Colston's wide open. It was a penalty on the Panthers, so they negated the interception. The other one in the end zone, Caleb, one of his few misses that game, just missed him. And then across the field, he's open on a deep crosser for probably 30 yards. He checks it down to Kyle Manungai. Manungai gets 15. So you can't be upset with him about that. It just happened that on these plays where he is the main target, he is the number one read, that Caleb didn't throw him the ball or get it to him for that. And his few misses tended to be when he was throwing to a 6'6", 255-pound target. That doesn't make sense. But for some reason, that's what happened. But I think he gets going today. Like I said, Vic typically runs at two shell. So if he does, I mean, that's a good spot for Colston Loveland to attack the middle of the field and get a nice seam ball there.
4: We're talking to Clay Harbor. Oh, yeah. We're talking to Clay Harbor here on BetMGM tonight, Westwood One Sports. He's Brad Evans. I'm Pat Boyle. Clay's part of our BetMGM family, co-host on BetMGM Game Day right here on Westwood One Sports alongside Kate Constable and Chris Mack. He's also a Bears analyst for CHSN in Chicago and, most notably, 9-year NFL veteran at the tight end position. Clay, defensively, Dennis Allen did a heck of a job, not only last week versus the Vikings, but last year when the Bears thoroughly beat the Eagles in Philly. What is the biggest key to stopping this new-look Eagles offense tonight?
2: I would say the thing I'd be worried about if I was the Bears is your cornerback position. Jalen Johnson has not been playing like the Jalen Johnson that we know and love, the Pro Bowl-caliber guy. On the other side, Tyreek Stevenson's out tonight, right? So you're probably moving Malik Muhammad, and this is – they haven't told us yet, but you're probably going to move Malik Muhammad from slot, who's had a really good, strong first two games playing slot. He's looked really good. And now you're moving him outside, and he's never played outside in the NFL. He'd never played inside in the NFL or college, and he'd been really good there. And then you probably move Cam Lewis back to safety. So it's probably Devontae Smith and Dontavian Wicks. They've been having a really strong season for the Eagles. That's the biggest worry there. And obviously the Bears are never good against the run, at least the past few years. And the Eagles do have an issue. Landon Dickerson, their former All-Pro guard, gets hurt the first game of the year. He looked awful. Couldn't move. Hats off to him for trying to play with that injury, but he just looked bad. So he goes to IR. You move in Drew Kendall at center. This guy's probably played in 5-6 games. Doesn't look great last week. Obviously, he's going against Jeffrey Simmons, and you move Cam Jurgens from center to guard. So now you're weakening two positions, and Cam Jurgens had one of the worst games at left guard I've seen in a while. He was just getting kind of blown up there, and obviously, like I said, Jeffrey Simmons. So I'm not too worried about that interior, but when you got Jordan Mailata and Lane Johnson on the outsides, if Saquon is healthy, he's been struggling with those stingers. They got Tank Bigsby, they got Will Shipley, other guys that can run the ball. But I think Grady Jarrett's been playing well. James Lynch, a guy you've probably never heard of, is playing some good ball. Even Dio Dangbo has been playing good on the interior defensive line. So they're probably going to test the Bears early. I think that the Bears can win those matchups with Drew Kendall and Cam Jurgens after what I saw last week. But the first thing that teams do when you have a tough game, you come back and you hammer those corrections, right? That's why we'll see one team the week before and say, this team's horrendous. They come out the next week, and we got the Steelers beating the Bengals after the Steelers put up one of the poorest offensive showings I've seen in a long time. They beat the Bengals in a shootout. Corrections, man. You come in, you look at the film, your coaches are hammering you all week, and you make sure you get better. But to recap that, I'd say Devontae Smith and then Dontavian Wicks on the outside is probably the biggest threat for the Bears.
4: Yeah, and yeah. I will say Tyreek Stevenson is actually active for tonight. He is going to play.
5: Oh, wow.
2: Tyreek's playing. Yeah.
4: Yep, actives and inactives came out about 15 minutes ago. Tyreek Stevenson does not have an injury designation.
2: Oh, that's huge.
4: He's good to go for tonight. Yeah.
2: That's so huge. He's been playing some good ball. Best ball of his career.
4: Yeah. Finally, Clay, I want to ask you about a trend that has picked up so much steam for offensive play callers here in the NFL in the past few years. 13 personnel, one running back, three tight ends. You were a tight end. How much do you love seeing the big guys getting on the field more and more? And why do you feel like we've seen such a transformation to using these types of formations more and more versus, you know, a couple of years ago, it was spread everybody out and let the speedy receivers take over?
2: Yeah, the Eagles run a ton. They don't run much 13 or 12. They're always an 11 personnel. But typically, yeah, you've seen this change to 13 personnel. I love it for most teams, not the Bears, at least last week. Sam Roush had a very, very poor showing. Dropped two balls, one at the goal line, missed a ton of blocks. I mean, you got to go back to the drawing board with this kid. I think he's got talent. But what it does, it just gives you matchups. When you got guys like Kmet and Loveland that can block and catch, it's like, how do you match them? Do you bring in nickel and then play against the pass? If you stay in base, they're going to spread Colson Loveland out. I mean, hypothetically, they haven't done that this year. But if you stay in base, you're getting Colson Loveland on a linebacker. If you stay in nickel, get Colson Loveland, Cole Kmet blocking a nickel back, and they'll just eject this guy, and you'll have a decided advantage in the run game. That's what makes these tight ends so useful, and just the versatility there. These guys have become such freak athletes that can do both, and that's why you've seen it used to be the receiving tight end. Now it's the blocking tight end. Now you're getting guys, you want guys that can do both because you force the team to either pick nickel or base, and whatever they do defensively, they're wrong because you got a guy that can block like a tackle or catch like a wide receiver. Like Colson and Cole Kmet, I think we'll see plenty of that tonight.
4: That was awesome. That was a great answer. That was probably the best breakdown that I've ever heard in terms of somebody describing why 13 personnel has become so popular. And who better to hear from than a former tight end himself? Clay, we appreciate the time, man. Enjoy the game tonight, and hope to catch up with you soon.
2: My pleasure, fellas. Appreciate you having me on.
3: Bear down, Clay!
2: Let's go.
4: There you go. Clay Harbor, former 9-year NFL veteran tight end, Bears analyst on CHSN in Chicago. And, of course, make sure you check him out every weekend right here on Westwood One Sports with our friends Kate Constable and Chris Mack for BetMGM Game Day. We'll take a short break, 310-840-4910. Brad and I will break down Bears and Eagles coming up next. Give our favorite plays of this game, how we think it's going to go. Can Case Keenum lead the Bears to victory tonight and spark a big W with Caleb Williams sideline? 310-840-4910. He's Brad Evans. I'm Pat Boyle. This is BetMGM tonight on Westwood One Sports.
6: J.J. McCarthy has been traded from the Minnesota Vikings to the New York Giants. Can the former top 10 pick resurrect his career in the Big Apple? Westwood One Sports.
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13: Here's your 96.7 FM, 1670 AM, The Zone weatherology forecast. Clear skies tonight with lows around 50. Winds out of the southeast at around 5 miles an hour. Sunshine mixed with clouds at times tomorrow. Daytime highs approaching 74. Chance for storms tomorrow night. Lows level off around 62. Upper 60s Wednesday and Thursday with scattered showers both days. Currently, it's 71 degrees. I'm staff meteorologist Megan Mulford on The Zone.
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1: Yo, yo. 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And again, if you want to bet the Eagles minus 3.5, you can get that vig. 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So it was juiced a little bit towards the Eagles, but with our friends at BetMGM, you think the Eagles are going to win by 4. 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Nuh-uh. 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So you shouldn't pay more to get the number that you want. 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All righty. 310-840-4910, the number to join the show. Huge shout out, by the way, to the former Eagles tight end, but the Chicago area native, Clay Harbor, for joining us last segment. He says he's rooting for the Bears, Brad. That was great stuff, by the way, from Clay. I'm jealous that Kate and Chris get to talk to him every single weekend and get those X's and O's knowledge.
2: Yeah, no doubt about it, man. Outstanding breakdowns from Clay there, given his best description of 13 personnel that you have ever heard. So the guy absolutely rocks it, and you guys can hear him alongside our esteemed colleagues right here on Westwood One Sports of the weekend. So what else you got to do? You should be listening to Clay Harbor on the reg.
1: That's right. All right. We are less than an hour from kickoff. Let's get you a couple of injury news for both teams, and then Brad and I will dive into this sucker on the X's and O's and how we think it's going to play out. For the Eagles, no surprise, Dallas Goedert not playing. He's going to be week to week with an MCL sprain. And so Zach Ertz back in Philly. Well, tonight back in Chicago, but Zach Ertz back on the Eagles. He is going to operate as the starting tight end. Their rookie Eli Stowers is on IR and really didn't seem like he was going to become what they hoped he was going to be when they drafted him in the second round. So you got Zach Ertz, you have Johnny Munt, but again, Dallas Goedert not playing, Hollywood Brown not playing, and that's about it for the Eagles. Meanwhile, for your Chicago Bears, Brad, we mentioned Caleb Williams, obviously out for the next 3 to 4 weeks here with the grade two hamstring strain. Elsewhere on defense, Tyreek Stevenson is playing. So that looked like he wasn't going to play, but he is. But still, this secondary has left a lot to be desired so far through two games. And then finally, Brad, you've got the meteorology degree. I know you've been checking up on this weather at Soldier Field tonight, but it feels like it is a pretty perfect Monday night in the Windy City. What is the weather going to look like for this game?
2: Yeah, game time temps are going to be in the lower 60s. Absolutely gorgeous day here downstate in the central ILL. Zero wind to speak of. Nothing but brilliant sunshine this afternoon and a bit of fall crispness in the air. So if you're down with a little pumpkin spice, tonight is the night for you at Soldier Field. It's going to be a dandy.
1: Oh, yeah. Good little PSL. Very manly drink with your very manly football. Yeah. Don't let anybody shame you for the PSL. All right, so the biggest question in this game, Brad, it goes without saying, you're a Bears fan. Combs, our producer, is a Bears fan. Monty, our VP, is a Bears fan. How does the Bears offensive scheme adjust with Case Keenum under center? We thought maybe it was going to be Tyson Bagent, and then he popped up in the concussion protocol. Ben Johnson rolling with the 38-year-old, the guy that's got all the experience in the world, but he hasn't played an NFL game since 2023. And he hasn't played a lot of meaningful football in the last 5 years. So Yeah, I mean, it's obvious, right? Hey, run the ball well. Well, Vic Fangio knows that. We talked to Clay. Is he going to bring a safety down into the box and basically put 7-8 guys in the box to try to snuff out that run with DeAndre Swift and Kyle Manungai, especially with the way this game went last year in Philly on Black Friday where the Bears just smash mouth the Eagles defense up and down the field? Like, you got to think it's going to be sellout on the run early, force Case Keenum to use his arm and beat you. So, like, the Bears know that. The Eagles know that. The Bears know that the Eagles know that. And the Eagles know that the Bears know the Eagles. And the Bears knows that. So how does this offense move the football tonight, Brad? Like, how do the Bears get it done?
2: Yeah, I think the Bears are going to live in the short field. As Clay already brought up in our interview in the last segment, it's going to be a lot of play action. I mean, that is the point of emphasis. That is going to be the centerpiece of the construct of the game plan for Ben Johnson and company. And Case Keenum, look, he's been through his fair share of battles. He's had 66 career starts. He's got 77 touchdown passes as well in those 66 career starts. Now, he's only played in four games since 2022. And this is really interesting. I was looking this up on Sumer Sports earlier today. 70% of his throws were in the short field in those last four games. So what does that tell you? Within that 10 to 15 yard range, that is where he's going to live. So the good news is the Bears have three targets that really make their hay within that 10 to 15 yard range. One is Luther Burden, who's lined up in the slot around 51% of the time. The other is a guy that's been a standout sensation through two games. That's Khalif Raymond. He gets action out of the slot about a third of the snaps played. And the other, the aforementioned man on the side of the milk carton, because where you at, bro? One catch for 3 yards. Tonight should be the night that Colson Loveland does indeed at least somewhat come alive. So I think that will be the general game plan for the Chicago Bears with Ben Johnson and Case Keenum is a lot of handoffs. That 1-2 dose of Kyle Manungai and DeAndre Swift. They're not going to roll up.

0: because him and Jalen Johnson have given up 114 or greater passer rating on an individual basis through two games. So they are susceptible. They are vulnerable. And Jalen Hurts has one of the best downfield weapons in the NFC, and the Slim Reaper, that being Devontae Smith.
1: Okay. I disagree. I don't think this will be a high scoring game. And I don't, I'm just approaching this from a, what Ben Johnson, I feel like he, what he, how he should be approaching this game. Cause here's the thing. I don't believe in Case Keenum. I'm sorry. I just don't think he's very good. I don't think he was very good 3 years ago when he last played in the NFL, and now he's 38. I think he's completely immobile. I don't think he's going to have the arm strength to consistently beat this Eagles defense. So I think it's going to be a lot of the short game. I think it's going to be a ton of screens, ton of dump offs to DeAndre Swift, bunch of bubble screens to Luther Burden, Khalif Raymond, and hope that then your guys, your offensive linemen can pull out wide, get those blocks, create some holes, and maybe get some chunk plays, maybe get some yard after the catch. But from a tactician standpoint, you know, we know Ben Johnson now as one of the best play callers in the NFL and this genius that did it with the Lions, and now he's been doing it with the Bears. I want to see tonight if Ben Johnson can show us that he's not only a great play caller, I want to see if Ben Johnson can show us that he's an amazing tactician, because I think you have to shorten this game, Brad. I know the Eagles offense hasn't blown anybody away by any stretch, right? So it's not about, well, they got to keep the Eagles offense off the field. Like, you want to do that in general. But to me, it's, I think their best chance to winning this game is shortening the game. Longer possessions, really good special teams. It's going to sound boring when I say the punting is going to be huge tonight, forcing the Eagles to start inside of their own 25, inside of their own 20. Even if you don't get first downs, I think the game plan has got to be, hey, Case, let's play it conservative in the first quarter and a half. Don't make mistakes. Let's trust our defense. Let's trust our special teams here. Like, we'll take what we can get. Even if we get two first downs on a drive and that's it, and we only get to midfield maybe, that's fine. If we can burn off some minutes on the clock, shorten this game, pin the Eagles back. Like, I want to see if Ben Johnson can coach and win a game like that tonight. Because we've seen Bill Belichick do it several times. We've seen Mike Vrabel. We've seen Pete Carroll. We've seen some of the great coaches here that even when the odds are stacked against them, they know how to win football games. I want to see if Ben Johnson can pull that off tonight. So honestly, I do think it's going to be lower scoring. I do like the under. I think it'll be a defensive battle because, again, the Eagles offense hasn't been great. And even though your Bears defense last year couldn't stop the run, so far this year they can't really stop the run. The secondary is questionable. The Eagles offense has been too inconsistent for me to expect them to come out and be getting chunk plays and putting up points, and the Bears are going to try to keep up with that. So I think it's a shorter game, longer possessions. That's how I think this game's going to play out. But let's give out a couple plays here. With whether one of us is right or wrong, what do you like in this game here, Brad?
0: Way too much. First and foremost, I'm going to start off with Kyle Manunga, anytime touchdown. Greater than 2-1 odds, and the best odds in business, bar none. I've been checking every single book today, is at BetMGM +210 for Manunga to splash six. Again, he is going to be stressed early and often in concert with DeAndre Swift. And the Manunga is going to get at least a couple of red zone opportunities and punch one in for six. Devontae Smith, most receiving yards a game. How is it plus money? How? I know it's low, baby, seduced by the juice at a +105, but I'm going to take that as well. Doesn't matter if he's going to line up against Johnson or Stevenson. He is going to torch them for a bomb or three in this game and have the most receiving yards overall. Khalif Raymond, most receptions in the game. This is a Hail Mary Chuck. Almost 15-1 odds. +1480. Are you kidding me? I mean, look at what he has done in the first two games. 9 targets, 8 grabs. 5 targets, 5 grabs. This could be like a 7-8 target kind of game for him. I think he could definitely eat in the slot because you look who the slot corner is. No offense, Monty and Brando, with your Iowa connections. But Cooper DeJean has given up an 80% catch rate and greater than 130 passer rating in his assignments this season, and he's the primary slot DB. So I think Khalif Raymond in those situations could absolutely feast. And last and certainly not least, Zach Ertz, I'm taking the over on just 1.5 receptions, even Steven +100 juice, and I'm going to go out on a limb. I don't even know what the odds are, but I know it's a market you can bet on. I say Zach Ertz has the first catch in the game for the Philadelphia Eagles. They're going to try to get

0: hit him going immediately straight out of the gate.
1: Wow.
2: Wow.
1: Wow. Now, obviously, he knows the team. He knows a lot of these players. But, I mean, Zach Ertz, you know, they just basically brought him off the street here a couple of days ago. Right? Like, he hasn't been with Philadelphia since 2021. That's a quick install for him to become familiar with this offense and everything they want to do. So I'd be surprised, but I would love it for you if he can get two catches. Okay, I told you I do like the under. I think this is, you know, final score. If I had to give you a prediction, I think the Eagles win it. I think it's going to be 20-13. Sorry to you. Sorry to Combs. Sorry to Monty. I just don't see how the Bears can score a ton of points in this game. But then again, maybe they get some heroics. Maybe special teams plays a big factor. Maybe Jake Elliott misses some field goals he should have made. So I'm not all that confident that the Eagles cover, that it is more than a field goal. I am more confident in the under. Two other things. Jalen Hurts to score a touchdown, plus 165 right now with our friends at BetMGM.
3: That's good value.
1: You almost never saw that kind of price for Jalen Hurts last year. Now, he hasn't scored a rushing touchdown yet. I promise you, if the Eagles have it at the two-yard line, tush push is coming. If the Eagles have it at the one-yard line, tush push is coming. They haven't had a whole lot of first and goals, second and goals at the one, at the two yet this season. Maybe it's a pass interference in the end zone. Maybe it's Saquon Barkley getting 6 yards from the eight and he gets down to the two. The Eagles said before the year they will use the tush push. We haven't seen it a ton from them. Maybe this is the night, or Jalen Hurts can do it just scrambling because we know that he's obviously very good with his legs. So either way, I can't pass up on that price. Jalen Hurts to score plus 165. And then, Brad, I think your guy DeAndre Swift has a big night in the passing game. We talked about, well, how can they beat this Eagles defense that knows they want to run the ball, where Case Keenum doesn't have that big arm, screens, dump offs, design plays for DeAndre Swift out of the backfield, you know, little halfback options. Does he cut back across the middle if it's man? Does he go back out to the flat if it's zone? Something to give Case Keenum easy, workable passes to get his momentum going. So DeAndre Swift, I'll bump it up here, plus 250 odds for him to get 25-plus receiving yards. We saw what he did last week against the Minnesota Vikings. 5 catches for 54 yards. 25 yards tonight is plus 250 with a passing game that I think is going to have a lot of short dump-offs. Yes, I will take that without a shadow of a doubt. All right, 310-840-4910. You have any plays, any predictions, any questions ahead of Monday Night Football? We're just over 30 minutes away from kickoff. We'll take them. 310-840-4910. But we'll get the whole crew involved. When we come back, we'll get off the blocks and put together a crew parlay for this Monday Night Football game. He's Brad Evans. I'm Pat Boyle. This is BetMGM Tonight on Westwood One Sports.
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5: 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Chicago hopes to get back on track after falling to 1-1 last week, while Jalen Hurts and the Eagles want to build on their 2-0 start. It's the Eagles at the Bears coming up on Monday Night Football.
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17: Well, the Packers are regrouping after getting blown out last night by Atlanta 35-14. Green Bay could get nothing going on the ground, running for just 17 yards on 9 carries. The offensive line also couldn't keep Jordan Love upright. Falcons credited with 12 quarterback hits. Packers defense no better, getting gashed for 246 yards rushing, including 194 from Bijan Robinson. Defense also couldn't slow the Falcons passing game. Drake London went for 194 yards receiving, all that led to the crowd booing the team off the field at halftime. And then again, with what fans remained at the end of the game, tight end Tucker Kraft admitted the boos impacted him.
18: Yeah, it's pretty tough. You know, like everyone pictures Lambeau Field and the, not boos. I don't picture boos. I picture my home stadium. That's tough. It's pretty disappointing, especially for a home opener.
17: Packers will get a few days off before getting back together and starting to prepare for a trip to face Tampa Bay next Sunday. Turning to Wisconsin, they're on their way to Happy Valley, so they're going to face the 13th-ranked Nittany Lions tomorrow. Kick there is at 4.
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17: Well, the Packers are adding to their much-maligned offensive line. They signed veteran guard Laken Tomlinson off the Cowboys practice squad last week. Then today, reportedly added veteran free agent tackle Mekhi Becton. They do so in advance of their trip to Tampa Bay this Sunday. Buccaneers lost yesterday. Also lost quarterback Baker Mayfield to a dislocated thumb. With this Wisconsin Sports Zone Network update, I'm Zach Heil.
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0: He's Brad Evans. I'm Pat Boyle. It's instrumental. It rocks.
1: It
0: Phone number to join the show. 310-840-4910. We are 30 minutes away from kickoff between the Bears and the Birds.
2: Bears
0: and Eagles at Soldier Field, a critical week three matchup. Eagles 2-0, Bears at 1-1. Brad and I have already given out some of our favorite plays, but now we're going to get the whole crew involved, and we're going to get off the blocks. Each one of us throws in something into the pile that we're very confident about, and we will see if we can hit a big smack for you. By the way, so we've been doing this. We do this for all the primetime games. So far, I'm 3-2 in my picks. Brad is 4-0, unbeaten, 4-0. So we obviously would love for you to put $5 and ride with us on all five things that we're putting in. But if there's one guy to follow on this so far, it's been Brad. Combs is 2-3. Monty's 3-2. And then Lee is 1-4. So without further ado, let's get this puppy rolling. Brad, what is your favorite play for tonight?
1: Well, because I'm the sicko that wagered on Khalif Raymond, I have the most receptions in the game at nearly 15-1. Naturally, I'm going to take Khalif Raymond and double down. I'm going to take the over on 2.5 receptions at -120. Again, a guy that's seen 7 targets per game. That's 25% of the team target share. He lives in the short field. It's going to benefit the short arm T-Rex styled nature of Case Keenum. He's got a 103.6 passer rating when targeted, and he's number 11 in average yards of separation per target, and he's going to see a lot of Cooper DeJean in coverage, who's given up an 80% catch rate out of the slot to his assignment. So Khalif Raymond, take me to the promised land on the over 2.5 catches at -120.
0: That's right. I like it. I like it, Brad. I talked about your guy, DeAndre Swift, in the last segment. I said I'm playing him for 25 receiving yards at +250. So again, who would I be if I didn't take DeAndre Swift over 2.5 catches at +110? 5 catches last week against Minnesota. I think the game plan will suit him tonight, catching the football. Case Keenum, not going to have a ton of time to throw the ball down the field. Doesn't have a strong arm. 38 years old. First NFL game in 3 years. How do you get his confidence up? Halfback screens. Little dump offs. Little drop offs into the flat or over the middle if it's against man coverage. Which, by the way, if it is man coverage, he might be going up against Zach Bond or Jahad Campbell. Zach Bond had an all-pro season 2 years ago. Jahad Campbell, a guy that's in his second year. Still, you like that matchup if you are Case Keenum. If it's in zone, again, it's probably you got Jonathan Grenard, Nolan Smith manning the flat, or it could be one of the members of that secondary, like you mentioned, Cooper DeJean, Quinyon Mitchell. But still, DeAndre Swift had a bunch of catches last week. I think the game plan will be to do that again for Chicago. So I think he gets at least 3 catches, DeAndre Swift, over 2.5 receptions. All right, to our producer, Brandon Combs. Combs, what's the play for you, brother?
3: Look, I love the Bears tonight. Let me preface by saying this. The Bears have a shot to win this game outright. But I'm going to go with Jalen Hurts, 2+ passing touchdowns, because I still can't believe this is at plus money. The Bears are terrible against the pass. The secondary is suspect at best, and they've got some weapons over in Philly. So at +120, I love Jalen Hurts for 2+ passing touchdowns.
0: 3 in week 1. 2 last week against the Titans, including that game winner at the end of the game to Darius Butler. It was the Butler. Darius Cooper, excuse me. Not the Butler. Darius Cooper.
1: I wish it was Butler.
0: So do I. All right, let's get to our video producer, Monty. Michael Montgomery. Monty, who is the pick for you, my man?
4: Yeah, I'm going with you and riding with DeAndre Swift. Over 78.5 rushing plus receiving yards. He's done it in both games this season. Over 120 rushing yards in week 1 against the Panthers when the Bears went crazy for 60 points. And then nearly 50 rushing and 50 receiving yards last week in the monsoon against the Vikings. Getting about 20 touches a game should continue today, especially with Case Keenum. Eagles 29th in EPA per rush on the season. That's very bad. Bears, number 1 rushing offense in the league, first in EPA per rush. So even if the Eagles stack the box, I think that offensive line has enough continuity, enough familiarity with each other. I think they can have some success. And then Pat talked about the dump off to Swift. I think that makes sense. So we don't have to worry about if Swift gets a run or a catch. As long as he gets positive yardage, works out for us.
0: All right, very good. So Monty going with DeAndre Swift, rushing and receiving yards. Finally, let's get to our guy in our Westwood One studios, Lee DeLapp. Hey, Lee, what's the pick for you,
2: bro? Guys? Something I'm very bullish on this week is Dontavian Wicks over 41.5 receiving yards. It's actually gone down since I picked it at the beginning of the show. It was at 43.5. Give me 41.5 receiving yards for Dontavian Wicks. He's gone over 70 in the first two games of the season. He got five receptions last week. And, you know, as we just said, Bears defense awful against the pass, especially against number two receivers. And without Dallas Goedert, I know you think Zach Ertz is going to pick up the slack, but I think Dontavian Wicks is a monster for over 41.5. I would even take the plus 3.5 receptions. So give me Wicks tonight.
0: All righty. So Brad's going Khalif Raymond over 2.5 catches. I'm going DeAndre Swift over 2.5 catches. Combs is going Jalen Hurts to throw at least two passing touchdowns. Monty's going with DeAndre Swift over his rushing and receiving yards. And Lee's going Dontavian Wicks over his receiving yards. Brad, if all five of those puppies come home for us, what are the odds we're looking at with our friends at BetMGM?
1: You're looking at an ultra cool and downright spectacular plus 1450, folks. As always, fade or follow. That is up to you.
0: All right, we got a couple of minutes here, so why don't we keep the crew involved here? And I know that this is your beloved Bears for you, for Combs, and for Monty. So why don't we go around the horn here, pick the winner of the game, and give out the final score. And I'll start here. I think the Birds bounce back. I don't expect much out of Case Keenum. I think Ben Johnson will keep it close, maybe right on that spread. But I'll go the Eagles win it 20-16 in a defensive grinded out game. Give me Philly to win the game 20-16. Brad, who wins? What's the final score?
1: Well, everybody and their great grandmother, corner friends at BetMGM are on Fly Eagles Fly in this game. So I'm going to fade the majority. I think Chicago wins in a mild upset. I think Case Keenum is going to be more than serviceable, be somewhat efficient, and they're going to ground and pound their way to a victory. Bear down, Chicago Bears. 23-20.
0: There you go. Brad's taking the Bears. Surprise, surprise. All right, producer Brandon Combs, who wins the game? What's the score?
3: Look, I told you when I made my pick, Jalen Hurts 2+ touchdowns, but the Bears have a chance, and I believe the Bears win this game. Bears. Bears.
1: Bears.
3: 23-19.
1: Bears.
0: 23-19, you said?
3: 23-19.
1: Yep.
0: All right, you say 23-19. Brad says 23-20. I said Eagles win it 20-16. Monty, who wins? What's the score?
4: Oh, I have no clue, but if you're going to make me do this, give me the Bears because I'm a Bears fan, so let's make a homer pick. And I kind of agree with Brad. It might be higher scoring than we think. Is the Eagles defense bad? Give me Bears 24-20.
5: The Bears.
0: Wow.
1: Yeah!
0: I like it. So nearly identical scores from you Bears fans. All right, Lee. Are you on the Bears' side, or do you think the Eagles spread their wings tonight? Lee, who wins the game, and what's the score?
2: I ain't with these homers, these Bears losers. No way. Not without their God and Savior, Caleb Williams. They are going down against the Eagles. The Eagles will take this 24-17 full touchdown win for the Eagles. Fly, Eagles, fly.
0: There you go. Oh, okay. All right, 3-2 in favor of the Bears, though. When we come back, the baseball postseason is set. We'll talk about it. He's Brad Evans. I'm Pat Boyle. BetMGM tonight.
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7: 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Best NFL game of the year as the Broncos come back to stun the Rams last night. How Denver's offense continues to be so putrid in the first half is a mystery. And in case you forgot about Talanoa Hufanga, a two-time All-Pro, you get a reminder why he's the best safety in the game. Five tackles, a sack, and two picks, including a pick six and the game clincher. Mile High City scored a big win last night. I'm Pat Boyle.
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He's Brett Evans. 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Great show so far. We broke down a bunch of the incredible games in the NFL from yesterday. We still got a lot of football to talk. We got a lot more college football to talk. If you want to weigh in on any of the games from yesterday or this weekend, 310-840-4910. We had former NFL tight end Clay Harbor join us to break down this Eagles-Bears game tonight, which is kicking off in 15 minutes. We got a great